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4: 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Olin, I'm gonna start with you and who you think is hot for the Chicago Bears.
5: I'm gonna go with the young cornerback Malik Muhammad, who I think has been impressive to start this season off, and has played with high intensity and made plays for the Chicago Bears no matter where they have used him. And they have asked a lot out of him since Kyler Gordon has been out and Kobe Bryant's got hurt. I was thinking about, guys, man, I was like, gosh, I would have loved to watch Tiedemann with Kobe Bryant. Like, that would have been a really fun tandem to watch back there in the Bears secondary. And eventually, hopefully, we can get to that. So that would be my pick for who's hot right now in the Chicago Bears after last week's game.
4: Pat, what you got?
6: Yeah, I got Khalif Raymond. I just think he's a little bit of a surprise this year when you got Rome Odunze, Luther Burden, and Colson Loveland as your three quote-unquote leading receivers. You thought those would be the guys that would be the stars of the season, and he's got five more catches than Luther Burden, and he just seems like he's been a security blanket for everybody. And, you know, is he going to be the same thing for Case Keenum if he becomes the check down king again, you know, if that's what he does today with Khalif Raymond? But I've been surprised at how well he's fit into the – not surprised, but he's fit into the system very well for Ben Johnson, so he's been my hot player just to how well he's played the first 2 weeks.
4: And dependable. Right, I think when you're talking about third down, he's catching passes, Caleb's looking for him. I think from a Bears fan standpoint, you knew he was going to be your returner. You thought he might be a good locker room guy. But when you see him making catches, you're like, oh, this is a great offseason signing. For me, the hot guy is going to be Kyle Manungai. 147 yards on just 20 carries, averaging 7.4 yards. We know he's a bruiser. We know that he's someone that not a lot of people, including myself, didn't think he was going to amount to much as a seventh-round draft pick, and he's proved myself and others completely wrong. And so stay hot, young man. Stay hot. All right, on the other side of the ball, or on the other side, cold. Olin, starting with you, who's cold for the Chicago Bears team?
5: I think, obviously, it's Colson Loveland, right? He's cold right now. We got to give him the ball more. We want to see him more often. The tight ends didn't block real well last week as a unit, and we just haven't seen him in the pass game at all. And, obviously, I wouldn't leave him one-on-one with Dallas Turner often the last play of the game, but he did get beat on that last play of the game one-on-one with Dallas Turner. Sometimes you get asked to do things that you're not great at, and we want to see you raise up and do them. And, obviously, everyone's going to say, man, you know, he shouldn't even be there. And you're right, but, hey, if you want to be the guy, if you want to be the number one tight end in the league, you want to be the guy everyone talks about, go ahead and make that block.
6: Yeah, my cold is got to just – I can't go a player. I'm going to go a unit, the field goal unit. Giving up that 23-yard field goal block, it's just really disappointing because that's something you should be able just to walk out there and make a chip shot no matter what. And like I said earlier, that, you know, they've got a big test today going against these Eagles, but they've just been cold. They almost gave up a 50-yard block, a 50-yard field goal block earlier in the game as well. They struggled in week one as well. So they're the cold unit for me, not the cold player, but the cold unit.
4: Fair enough. That's the way to be nice, Patrick. I see what you're doing right there. I could do the same thing, and I'll go a unit as well instead of an individual, and I'll go Bears pass rush. And now, obviously, the Bears have 5 sacks, so that's great through 2 games. The issue I have is it's spread out, right? You have an Austin Booker, a Malik Muhammad, a Dio. I would like it to be an anchor on that defensive line, someone that is that you're looking to that offensive coordinator is like, I need to stop Montez Sweat, which then allows everyone else to pick up those sacks. So they're going to need to lean on that today, most certainly. So hopefully they can stop the run. They're 23rd in the league and.

0: rushing yards allowed. So hopefully they can step up not only by creating some pressure on Jalen Hurts, but also stopping that run game. I'm curious your guys' thoughts. You know, we talked a little bit about Colston Loveland. You know, I think the pass catchers as a whole have been, I don't want to call them underwhelming because that seems rude, but, you know, when you're thinking about what the expectations were for the Bears' offense, granted they put up the 59 points, mm-hmm. but when you're looking at everybody individually, Olin, it's similar to what I was just saying about the D-line, where it's not necessarily one individual that is a standout. Everyone's just kind of, you know, getting their yards here and there.
1: Yeah, you're waiting for a star to come out, right? Are you waiting for you with the Colston Loveland, the Luther Burden we heard about? Buying stock in Luther Burden this year, right? We have seen that we heard a lot about how good DeAndre Swift has looked in the offseason, how he looked in camp. We've seen that, right? We heard about Darnell Wright and Jonah Jackson being dominant. We've seen that, right? But the Colston Loveland being rising up to be the number one tight end, pass catcher tight end in the NFL, Roma Dunze, right? Number 9 pick of the draft, Luther Burden. Make sure you guys buy stock in Luther Burden this year is what we heard. So to your point, man, we have not seen that yet. It's hard to say that. Like you said about a team that scored 59 points in week one mm-hmm. and looked like they could not be stopped, but they were not being stopped in other areas, right, where the run game was really, really explosive in week one, ending up with, you know, 200-plus yards again, over 250. But want to see these young pass catchers start to develop. See Luther Burden sometimes look like lined up wrong. Saw guys running into each other on the Minnesota film, Pat, the all 22. Didn't like mm-hmm. that, right? Saw some confusion on the offense that you don't expect to see year two in the system.
2: Yeah, and then Roma Dunze, that catch where he mossed the guy, right? That's where we thought, all right, this is what we've been waiting to see. This is the guy we saw in college. He's had some drops early in his career. He hasn't had that level of play. You've talked about Olin being the number 9 pick, and when he made that catch, I was like, all right, here we go. Let's see this every week, and we still haven't seen it. I know it's only week two. That's one catch, but that's what I want to see, the continued growth of this offense. And who is that player going to be? There's got to be competition between those guys, friendly competition between him and Luther Burden, Colston Loveland, Khalif Raymond. Who's going to step up and be the dog? And I was hoping Rome, when we saw that catch, I'm like, all right, this is the guy we saw in college. This is what we're expecting. But, you know, we're in week three, and unfortunately we got a backup quarterback, and there is time. But that is a unit that I want to see. Who is the number one receiver on this team? Is it going to be Colston Loveland again? Is it going to be Roma Dunze? Is it going to be Luther Burden? And I think that's a healthy competition to have, and it's going to be fun to watch.
0: It's interesting because you know the Bears are going to lean on the run. You have zero problem with it because it is effective. But from a fan's perspective, you're like, I want to see the ball in the air. I want to see, mm-hmm. I'm such a huge Roma Dunze fan. Loved him at Washington with Michael Penix. Watched Pac-12 After Dark far too often.
1: Say who?
0: Hey, exactly.
2: Say dog.
1: Say who?
0: So, I mean, I just watched it so much. And so, again, I wanted that. But, again, we're going to get into it today. And if the Bears, you know, are down early, then we're going to see a lot of that. We're going to see opportunities for these pass catchers to do just that. So it leads me to my next question, Olin. I got to ask you, what is this game script going to look like? What should Bears fans expect today from not just Case Keenum, but the Bears versus the Philadelphia Eagles?
1: Well, I think what we want to see is just an efficient offense, right? Without your starting quarterback out there, without your second string quarterback out there, just an offense that can move the ball, maybe get themselves over 20 points. I'd be surprised if they were dynamic. I'd be surprised if they're an offense that could put up a lot of points. That means Case Keenum surprised the hell out of all of us, right? Even with all those weapons, obviously the quarterback position, everybody knows, is the key to every offense in the NFL. So really interesting the way Ben Johnson tries to find points out there, the things he does to put Case Keenum in favorable situations to make plays, what he sets up, like you talked about earlier, Gabe, to get the ball down the field, to get their explosive plays. Obviously, they probably want that to come off of the run game, Pat. They want to play action. They want to just set him up in the pocket and hit something over the middle to Luther Burden or Roma Dunze, like we just talked about. So I expect that. Hopefully, the defense can hold them, and we need a big game from the special teams, Pat. We need a big game here. We need them to make a few plays. We need the Torrey Taylor to be good. We need a field goal unit to be good. We need somebody to hit a big return. The Chicago Bears did a few things today to pull off this win.
2: Yeah, it's weird to go back to talk about it. I just want Case Keenum to manage the game and everybody else play a good game. You know, get in third and manageable, find the open receiver, read the defense properly. Olin, you're right. Special teams, Savion Thomas, let's get a big return. You can. The Eagles are good on special teams. They're not great on special teams. Yes.
1: What did you think about him last week, Pat, in the return game, watching Xavier Thomas return to football?
2: I think he's going to be very good. I do. Mm-hmm. I just think he's a natural catcher of the ball, punts included in the preseason, kickoffs. But that one, he almost broke. He almost broke that. That's, you know, he's going to give you a chance. He's that second effort guy that's not going to go down. He's a home run hitter. I think he's got great vision as well. He showed that in the preseason on a couple on the punt return that he had. But I do like him a lot, and I think he's going to be a good player and a weapon for this team. And I think he's what he is all along. Like when you're game planning for a returner, you walk into that meeting on Wednesday morning and you said, listen, guys, we got a real guy that we got to go against. Like Minnesota Vikings, Miles Price last week, had a I talked about him. He had a punt return this past weekend. He's going to be a guy like that that you're going to have to game plan for. And I think he's got a very bright future.
1: I'm glad you said that because I was not impressed last week, but I'm going to trust your eyes.
2: No, the one where he got stuffed, nobody's blocking. Okay. That had nothing
1: that's
2: to do
1: why
2: with
1: I trust
2: him.
1: You.
2: That
1: when
2: was
1: you
2: all
1: it,
2: up front.
1: You.
2: So the other one where he broke and almost got out, that was pretty impressive. But the other one had nothing to do with him. That was
1: you think he looks like
2: blocks.
1: A natural, like he could see the
2: see the field, coming. Yes. That yeah, one, wow. He just no. Devin Hester would have got tackled on that one, the one you're talking about.
1: Right.
2: Yeah.
0: All right. Game picks, gentlemen. Give me some scores. What you got? Pat, start with you.
2: All right. All right. Case Keenum is 3-0 against Vic Fangio. And it goes all the way back to 2017, and Brad Biggs brought it up, you know, that he came in for Sam Bradford. But he's 3-0 against Vic Fangio. And I'm a big believer in Ben Johnson. Finally, Olin, we get to talk about a team that has some talent. So I think this team has enough talent to get it done with a backup quarterback. I have the Bears winning 24-17.
1: 2017, I was still in my 30s, but that's okay. No, I was not. Listen, I got the Bears. The last time Case Keenum played, the Texans beat the Titans 19-16. I'm taking that. I'm taking that score. Bears 19-16. Defense stands up, gets a few takeaways, but get a big return. Pat convinced me Xavier Thomas will do it. The run game holds on, and we win the football game.
0: I think we're in bizarro land, gentlemen. You guys are the fans now, and I'm the realist in this situation. Mm-hmm. Usually the roles are reversed. I would normally pick the Bears to win, but honestly, I think it's going to be a drubbing. I think this is going to be the game that you just throw out. You don't think about, nope, we didn't have full. Nope, we're going to worry about the future. I think it's going
1: to
0: be like.
1: We had to do that last week, man. We got to do it again?
0: Yes. I think it's going to be like 30-13 or something. It's gonna be bad today. At least that's what my expectations are. All right, guys, don't forget, on the other side of the Bears game, you can check out the post-game show. Anthony Herron, Olin Krutz, Patrick Manley, they got you starting at 10:30 all the way up to midnight. And then overnight, I think it's Mike Esposito holding things down. So make sure you guys check him out as well. I want to thank Tyler Farenglaw for hosting things down. Baby T! I gave him that nickname, by the way. All right, you guys, we are out of here. Bears game starting in just a little bit. Make sure you check us out on the post game. For Patrick, for Olin, I am Gabe Ramirez, and this is 104.3 The Score.
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10: Road, a 4.11 team wide ERA over that span. 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Oh my God, Colson Lovely caught a ball of Chris Sale. So give me the ATL 2-0.
11: Yeah. All right. So we agree there as well. Yep. Colson Love on a 4-yard catch. And gets the Bears a first down. It's his second catch of the season. It's the most receiving yards he's gotten in a game this year at 4. 310-840-4910. So they're only a minute and a half in. Bears and Eagles scoreless. Chicago's got the ball first. We'll get you posted and keep you posted minute by minute when we return. We'll also do the good, the bad, and the indifferent. 310-840-4910. He's Brad Evans. I'm Pat Boyle. 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
7: Does he run it with a different scheme, or does he just line up and say, we're going to throw it in crossing routes and picks?
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0: Give me the Padres or the Patriots, excuse me. Who thought they were going to be good? They're exactly what I thought they would be. They stink. They played nobody last year. They got exposed in the Super Bowl, and it's happening week after week. If you're a Patriots fan, I'm sorry for you. But if you're not, you never should have thought they were good. And buckle in for a horrible losing season because it's just the beginning.
1: Wow. Love that. Monty dunking on New England there. All right, finally, Lee DeLapp in our Westwood One studios. Lee, what are you indifferent about?
2: Well, guys, you know I love the movies, and I always have a report from Tinseltown. How about the one I saw last night, Primetime, starring Robert Pattinson as Chris Hansen from To Catch a Predator? Not my favorite movie. I think it's his biggest miss of the year. So far, he's been in The Odyssey, the drama with Zendaya. He's got Dune 3 coming out. And, you know, we all have fond, I guess, if you could call it that, fond memories of To Catch a Predator from the early aughts. And as uncomfortable as it was to watch those shows, it was just as uncomfortable to watch this. I get it's a character analyzing film, but not for me. I could have done without it. Therefore, I am indifferent on Primetime, not my go-to see for this weekend.
1: All righty. Case Keenum nearly just threw a pick. But it looks like
3: Fly
1: the Bears
3: down.
1: Are going to get... Yeah, who's it on? It's on the Eagles. Wow. They get
3: Bring
1: a lead
3: him
1: of contact. And you got a first and goal for the Bears up 7-0. All right, Brad, we'll bid you adieu, brother. And I know where you're headed, but we'll talk to you tomorrow at 6 p.m. Eastern.
3: Bear down, Chicago Bears. Punch it in, boys. I'm out.
1: All righty, 310-840-4910. When we come back... We'll reset what was a banger of a game last night on Sunday Night Football. Plus, Giants get a gritty win, and then, yes, they trade for J.J. McCarthy. As it looks like Colston Loveland's got himself a touchdown, and the Bears are going to be up by 2 scores. 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
2: All right, welcome on back. 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I'm Pat Boyle. We'll get to your phone calls here in 1 second at 310-840-4910. You can also hit me up on Twitter at PatBoyle44. Two-minute warning in the first half. This game is flying by, and I think it's playing exactly as the Bears wanted it. Shorter game with longer possessions, and they've got a chance, again, to go up two scores. 7-0 Bears, and at the other side of the two-minute warning, they'll have a third and goal, albeit from the Eagles' 11-yard line. Couple of crazy twists and turns in this one on the last two drives. Eagles fumbled after the Bears scored a touchdown to make it 7-0. And Chicago had a first and goal at the, or a second and goal at the one after they reviewed Colston Loveland's touchdown and said he was down just short. Then the Bears get stuffed. Then an incomplete pass on a terrible drop from Roma Dunze, and they go for it on fourth and goal from their three, and they don't get it. The Eagles then march down the field, 12 plays, 95 yards, but Jalen Hurts not on the field when they got the first and goal at the one, because two plays earlier took a shot on the sideline on what I thought was a late hit and a very easy call to make, which was offsetting penalties. So it's not like they got 15 yards for it because the Eagles got called for holding on the same play. But either way, Saquon then gets him down to the 1 yard line, but they forced Hurts off the field. The independent neurologist and the spotter had him come off the field on first and goal from the one. If that doesn't happen, Jalen Hurts is running the tush-push, and this is a 7-7 game. But Andy Dalton comes in. Saquon gets stuffed. And then third and goal, Andy Dalton tosses up a BLT to Dylan Thiedemann, the rookie, who picks it off in the end zone. And so both teams get turned away inside the five, and the Bears have since driven it all the way down the field. Case Keenum is throwing darts. But right now they've got a third and goal at the 11, and Keenum throws an incomplete pass. So this is a absolute take the points here on fourth and goal from the 11. But still, the Bears, assuming Cairo Santos can knock through the chip shot field goal, will be up 10-0 with less than 2 minutes to go in the first half. With Case Keenum under center, that would be a pretty damn good win, all things considered. So there you have it. 310-840-4910. All right, let's get to your phone calls here. We were talking.

0: can't stop it. They get up to the line of scrimmage. Hurts snaps it with a second left and sneaks it into the end zone for a touchdown.
1: There's Let's see, he got that off.
0: He got it off. If that game clock that they just showed on the replay is correct, he got it off, and that's a touchdown. Wow. What an end of the half. And the Eagles get the ball first to start the second half here. So assuming they make the extra point, it'll be 10-7, and Eagles will get it to start the third quarter, and they do make the extra point. Wow, what an ending to the half there.
2: Yeah, no, the Eagles did a tremendous job in the two-minute offense, I should say, to get that ball down the field and put themselves in a position to score. That last play, when it came up short, I didn't think that they were going to have enough time. You're right. If the clock that they showed during the replay, which looks like it was just a synced-up game clock, then he definitely got the play off in time. Real time, didn't look like he did. After the replay, he definitely got it off just before the clock struck zero.
0: And you could see why every second matters. That's why I was getting ready to rip Sirianni for not calling that timeout when the Bears had third and goal. He let 20 seconds come off, and it nearly, by 1 second, nearly cost him. Just to finish the point on Schottenheimer.
2: If he called that timeout, he wouldn't have had that timeout to call before they ran that play when they had 19 seconds left.
0: I know, but think about it. You know, how many times you could have spiked the ball, or you could have threw that. Like, you don't need 20 seconds in between plays when you're on offense. You need to save that time, though, when you're on defense and not let the clock burn down. So, you know, again, that's 20 extra seconds they would have had, but one less timeout, but you probably could have ran some plays quicker on offense. Either way, just to finish the point on Schottenheimer. So Dak scrambles, third and goal. Why would you call a timeout with 14 seconds? Call a timeout with 10. That way, after the third down play happens, you're ensuring that the final play of regulation is you kicking a field goal to tie the game. You don't have to worry about the impending kickoff to the Ravens. You don't have to worry about your kicker not being able to kick the ball in bounds. The Ravens don't get the ball back. But instead, he calls that timeout way too early. Dak then on the next play, completely afraid to, God forbid, he throws a game-ending pick. He throws it, launches it, nowhere catchable. So then they have to kick the field goal on fourth down. The Ravens get the ball back with 7 seconds because Brandon Aubrey can't keep the ball in bounds. He just smashes it out of the end zone. And that takes no time off the clock. And then the Ravens run one play. It's a 30-yard pass to Zay Flowers. And then all of a sudden, they take a timeout with the second left and kick a field goal to win it. So, yeah, Brian Schottenheimer, terrible clock mismanagement. We see it every week in the NFL. If you think 5 seconds doesn't make a difference, you see these games every week come down to the buzzer, come down to seconds, come down to inches. And that's another reason why, on top of the fact that their defense is terrible, and I feel like the Cowboys still just play with no – they don't play with toughness, especially the defense. I think it's the reason why Brian Schottenheimer will never be a successful head coach.
2: I think it's also a part of like drafting and being able to scout and doing all the things. The problem is that you've got Jerry Jones making all of those decisions, and that's the real problem, especially defensively. Like defensively, they've been bad for a couple of years now. This isn't a new thing for the Dallas Cowboys. The offense knows every week they go out, they have to score 35 to 40 points to win a football game. And that's a tough ask of any NFL team to have to score that many points. So, yeah, it's just, again, one of those things where I don't know who – you tell me who you would put in. Let's take any coach in the league that would be successful with the Dallas Cowboys right now as stands.
0: Mike Tomlin.
2: I don't think he meshes with Jerry Jones. I agree with you. I love Mike Tomlin. I think there's a you could put out a bunch of names of really great coaches, but I think at the end of the day, when they have to mix with Jerry Jones and make the decisions, Jerry Jones is the one that's making the call on what players to bring in, and that's the real problem here. Like, nobody has a say. Jerry Jones is never hiring a Mike Tomlin. He hires the coaches who are yes man coaches. That's why he hired Mike McCarthy. That's why he handled Mr. I like to clap. I forget his name, the redhead
0: Jason
2: guy,
0: Garrett.
2: Jason Garrett before him. And that's why he's got Brian Schottenheimer now, is because he's got a bunch of head coaches that aren't going to overrule him, that he's going to be able to say, hey, this is what we're doing. You go ahead and coach the team. I'll put the players on the field. That's the problem with the Cowboys. I agree with you. Like the clock management stuff, like that stuff has to, he's going to, I think he can get better doing that as you grow, right? Like,

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1: 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And the Bears have gone up 19-7 in the third!

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1: Alrighty, welcome on back. BetMGM Tonight, Westwood One Sports. I'm Pat Boyle. Last chance to get in on the phones at 310-840-4910. Linnell Willingham coming up at the top of the hour on Westwood One Sports Night. So he'll have you for the instant post-game reaction to what is turning into another ass-kicking of the Chicago Bears, or by the Chicago Bears, onto the Philadelphia Eagles. I was at the game on Black Friday last year in Philly when the Bears just ran all over them for nearly 300 yards. Tonight, Case Keenum has thrown all over them. He's got 247 yards and two touchdowns, and the Bears are trying to put on the finishing touches here. 7.5 to go. They've got a third and goal. They lead the Eagles 20-7. Keenum's been brilliant. Ben Johnson has completely outcoached Vic Fangio, who's got he's a great defensive coordinator, but we thought they were going to run it all over the Eagles, and instead they've thrown it all over the Eagles. And now it looks like Case Keenum, did he just quarterback sneak it? He did. Case Keenum, quarterback, sneaks it into the end zone for a touchdown. That's blouses. Game blouses. That's all she wrote. Eagles never stood a chance in this game, which is incredibly wild to even say. Jalen Hurts threw an interception on the previous drive. Eagles receivers have not been able to get open. Hurts hasn't played well. And the Bears, they've just dominated the time of possession. That's the one thing that has been constant for the last 2 years. They have dominated the time of possession against the Eagles. And the Eagles are killing themselves with penalties tonight. Not normally a heavily penalized team. They only had 9 penalties through the first 2 games. That was tied for the 3rd fewest in the NFL. They've got 9 penalties alone tonight, including what was a critical defensive holding on a sack of Keenum that would have forced 4th down and would have made the Bears kick a field goal that at least would have made it a 16-point game and kept it at 2 possessions. They gifted him a first down. Bears turn it into a touchdown. It's a 3-score game. This puppy's over. This is going to be a Ben Johnson masterclass. And the Eagles got to go back to the drawing board tonight. I'll tell you what, they've got some issues that have carried over from last year. Their offensive line's not very good. I still think Nick Sirianni is a fraud of a head coach. I think outside of Devontae Smith, they still have no weapons. I think Dontavian Wicks needed to be a bigger part of this game plan tonight. Mekhi Lemon looks like a bust. It's very early to say that. I completely understand. But he's done nothing. He's done nothing through 3 games now this season. I mean, through 2 games, he had 4 catches for 9 yards. And he's only got 2 catches for 16 yards. That's a guy you traded up in the first round to go get. That was the A.J. Brown replacement. Was Mekhi Lemon. He's been terrible. And again, their offensive line, it is mostly the same names and faces. Jordan Mulata, Lane Johnson, Cam Jurgens. They're an average unit at best. And tonight the defense could not stop Case Keenum. So maybe the defense it's again very similar names, a lot of household talent. Zach Bond, Quinyon Mitchell, Cooper DeJean, Jalen Carter, Jordan Davis. They're just not that good. I mean, the Titans have had their best game so far of the season against the Eagles, and now Case Keenum just torched them. And they don't have a single sack against the Bears' offensive line that is pretty good. And Braxton Jones went down midway through this game. They've got a third-string rookie playing left tackle for this whole second half, Theo Benedet. And not a rookie. He's in his second year. Undrafted second-year left tackle from Canada. Shout out Canada. Shout out Theo Benedet. The Eagles they can't touch Case Keenum. The one time they did sack him, it got called back as a defensive holding. So this is a Bears romp. Up by 20 with 7 minutes to go. Caleb Williams, take your time coming back. Take your time coming back. And I was, you know, watching the broadcast in between the commercial break, well, listening to the broadcast, and they're basically saying, well, who starts next week now against the New York Jets at home? Is it Case Keenum again, or is it Tyson Bagent? Who I said to producer Brandon Combs, maybe the best thing that has happened here in the last week is Tyson Bagent having to go in concussion protocol. If he plays this game, is it a 20-point lead right now? Ben Johnson rolling with Case Keenum has the Bears up by 20, kicking the Eagles' ass. This is the result is maybe all not that shocking, but how much they're dominating Philadelphia is definitely shocking to me. All right, that was a fun show. We got more college football takeaways to get to tomorrow. Appreciate everybody that called in and texted in. Keep up with me on Twitter at PapaWill44. Huge shout out to producer Brandon Combs. Going to be a good night for him and my co-host Brad Evans, the big Bears fans, and our video producer Monty, the big Bears fans. Shout out to my guy Lita Lapp in our Westwood One studio. Shout out to Chloe Pratt, Max Sheedy, and Zach Kroll. I'm Pat Boyle. We'll see you tomorrow, 6 p.m. Eastern, on a busy Tuesday, the start of the baseball postseason. 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

0: Jameis Winston, we'll get to his performance yesterday here in a second, but I understand the thought process from the New York Giants. You have to, you know, give your guys the best chance to win. Just because Jackson Dart went down early in the season and is going to miss the rest of the way, doesn't mean you could just punt on the 2026 season if you are John Harbaugh and the New York Giants. So for that reason, everyone anticipated this group bringing in some sort of veteran, some sort of extra body in the quarterback room. What I did not expect is what I had come across my ticker earlier today. And as I read it, I had to rub my eyes three times and really, really check and see if this came from a real NFL account. What happened earlier today, the news that stunned the hell out of me, maybe it didn't surprise you, the Giants making the decision to trade for former Vikings first-round quarterback J.J. McCarthy. They send a fifth-round pick to Minnesota, and McCarthy is expected to come in and be the backup to Jameis Winston right away as they cut Jake Haener, who had been the guy backing up Jameis Winston at this point. Jameis Winston wasn't great on Sunday. Jameis Winston wasn't very good the first time we saw him this year against the LA Rams on Monday Night Football. So I understand New York wanting to bring in somebody to cover their ass, so to speak. I get New York wanting to bring in somebody that can help them. I totally get that. The decision to trade for J.J. McCarthy, though, not only does it make no sense, I think it's just a bad overall decision. Think about what you should be craving, what you should be looking for in a backup quarterback. You want someone who's trustworthy. You want someone that can come in and play in a pinch. You want someone that's not going to be heavily dependent upon a lot of reps because they're not going to be available to them. Like, that's just what you want in a backup. That's the prereq, man. So for the Giants to be interested in J.J. McCarthy, I don't understand it because he is none of those things. He's not trustworthy. He's not someone that can come in and help you out in a pinch because of his youth. And then if I'm the Giants, like, how quickly do you think you can get J.J. McCarthy up to speed to play for you? The worst part is this. He's never going to be better than Jameis Winston. He's not better than him currently. He's never going to be better than him. Jameis Winston, despite what you've seen from him in the game action, is regarded as one of the better backups in the NFL. Sunday, he was not that. The numbers were awful. If you watched the game, I'm sorry that you wasted 3 hours. 14-22. 118 yards, he was sacked three times. It was ugly. But the reality is, like, if you're in New York, is J.J. McCarthy going to be any better for you? Is he going to be any sort of an upgrade? I don't know anybody within the landscape of NFL circles that would tell you he is an upgrade over Jameis Winston. The other piece is this. You bring in Jackson Dart, you give up real draft capital to do so. And if you're going to give up, I was totally against this. And we talked about this Monday night and Tuesday night after the injury to Dart. If I was the Giants, there's really not a scenario in which I'm giving up anything more than a sixth or seventh round pick to acquire a quarterback. Because I understand Rome wasn't built in a day. And we're a rebuilding franchise who needs all of their resources at their disposal to keep the rebuild on track, to keep the rebuild on schedule. I'm not going to sit here and act as if a fifth-round pick is a pot of gold.
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2: 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I'm Anthony Herron, joined by Bears legends Olin Krutz and Patrick Manley. And that is what it's supposed to look like. Now, I suppose it can be a very subjective term, but for a really good football team, for perhaps even a great, we shall see, football team, to have the roster depth in place, to have not only your backup quarterback, but your third string QB come in there, be lights out, and have the whole rest of the roster look exceptional as well. 27-7, the final score, the Bears down the Philadelphia Eagles. And it was a really, really comfortable game overall, guys, where all phases look like you would hope they would look in this setting. Patrick Manley, that was one of the more comfortable Bears games we've had probably since the last time they played the Eagles.
3: Yeah, no doubt. And it was a masterclass by Case Keenum. It was a masterclass by Dennis Allen. And I thought Ben Johnson called a heck of a game for Case Keenum to go out there and execute. I think just everybody played well. You said it. This is the time of year to me, week 3, 4, and 5, is when you find out who the real teams are. That's when the real cream starts rising to the top, and I think we're seeing that with the Bears. And, Anthony, you summed it up perfectly there with the depth they've acquired, and they had some injuries, and they filled in with a backup quarterback, some cornerbacks, a backup left tackle, and they put up 27 points on the Eagles and beat them by 20. Just a very impressive win, but most off, we got to give our bouquet of flowers to Case Keenum and what he did at 38 years old and play the way he did was just unbelievable. I don't think any of us saw it to be that way. You were hoping he would manage the game. I thought he directed the game and took over the game. I got to give that man a lot of credit for what he did, for not playing in a long, 1,009 days he hadn't started a game and goes out there and plays like that.
2: Oh, the Bears rushed for 128 yards in the game. So it's not a bad day's work, but it's not like they were able to lean on the ground attack in the way that they did on Black Friday last season. But it was more than enough because of the way Case Keenum played.
4: Yeah, in the first half, I think the end of the first half, averaging 1.6 yards a carry, right? And Case Keenum was throwing the ball all over the football field. And something I thought about while watching the game, guys, was this. I thought, we've been looking for a multiplier at quarterback, someone who makes his teammates better. Well, we might just have a multiplier at the head coach position who calls plays, right? A guy who can design a game plan for his third string quarterback. Case Keenum played great, man. I mean, but he looked comfortable the whole game. He was in control. He had the checks going. And now there was a little bit of luck with the drop interceptions, but that's part of the game. You got to make the plays. But he came out. You think about the Rome Odunze drop. If your own Rome catches that, it's 34-7 at the end of this game. They got to go for it on fourth down, and they don't make it. But Ben Johnson, I thought last week, I said, well, he's the guy who's got to get all this fixed, right? He's the guy who's got to score the points. He's the play caller, right? He's the T-shirt taker offer. He feeds the city hot dogs. He's the guy. He's the guy we look to get this team going back in the right direction. And every time you challenge the Chicago Bears to do that, they do it, man. And they come out with their third-string quarterback. They get three takeaways from their defense. Austin Booker, right, punches the ball out early. You're like, there it is. There's the takeaway. We need an interception by Thieneman. Why did they let Dalton throw the ball on a two-yard line? I'll never know. And then T.J. Edwards, hell of a second half, man. Came out there. He wanted to stop that run, got that front going. They started stopping the run. Big Ant, you could talk to that, how they got their pads lower, started filling the gaps, because they're giving up 8 yards a carry in the first half to Saquon Barkley, a little over 7-plus yards. They were getting rolled off that ball. And Dennis Allen and his group changed that immediately, man. You got to give this team, this football team, comes out with their third quarterback and beats it 2-0, Philadelphia Eagles. Tip of the cap to everybody. Case Keenum, man. Fun watching him play. He ran out of pocket, tried to juke somebody. He said, don't hurt anything, Case, man. Don't hurt anything out there. But hey, man, fun to watch him play tonight. Fun to see him with his family. Fun to see him hugging his daughters. Amazing game by him and the Chicago Bears. What a thing to watch tonight. You wonder what city you're in when you watch that football team play tonight.
2: That's right, man. I mean, you know, the performance from Case Keenum tonight, especially seeing him with the kids, with the family, you know, kind of makes you wonder, like, all right, man, that'd be fun to have that one more snap, that one more game, all those types of things. Now, you know, 38 is old in football years. We're all much older than Case is right now. But with that being said, and I definitely want to give a lot of flowers to the Bears defense with back-to-back strong games, back-to-back quality games as well. But to the point that Olin's making, Pat, for the Bears' offense and the quarterback position, the depth that Ben Johnson has been telling us has been there this entire time. And, yeah, we see a little bit of it in the preseason games, but obviously it's a very different thing when you get to the regular season. But now to see it on display in the regular season, to see the third stringer perform like this, this feels like a team, a roster that's more insulated than we've seen in quite some time, where the secondary has had injuries, you know, the third string quarterback, offensive line has had guys banged up, but they're still just finding ways to not only win, but to control and then eventually dominate a game like this on Monday Night Football. What does this say to you about just where the Bears roster as a whole is at, that they could perform like that on this stage under these circumstances?
3: Well, you did this against Vic Fangio, who's one of the greatest coordinators, defensive coordinators in the league, right? Or maybe, you know, he's one of the top in the league. And that roster the Eagles have on defense has a bunch of names, a bunch of Pro Bowlers, a bunch of great players. So what that says to me is, yeah, the Bears have it. They have the guys to do it. And then they have Ben Johnson, like Olin was talking about, and we were talking about. You have Ben Johnson just outcoached Vic Fangio. He got outcoached by Brian Flores last week. He did it this week. But he's also got the players. And like I said, there's some depth issues at quarterback and left tackle, rolling the left tackle in. It's very impressive. You got to give credit to Ryan Poles as well of what they put together with this roster, that we have talent. Olin, we've done a lot of pregame shows here in the last few years where it was a lot of hope. You know, you're trying to figure out how they're going to win. What break do they have to win? Now you talk about players, and that's what they're going to do to win this game. They have it, and they showed it. And you did it with a third-string quarterback in convincing fashion on Monday Night Football against a Eagles defense led by Vic Fangio and a lot of talent on that D-line and all over that defense.
2: I'm sure folks were watching it closely, but just I'll give out a couple of the stats here in this 27-7 victory. Case Keenum ends up throwing for 247 yards with two touchdown passes. DeAndre Swift ends up being the leading rusher, 20 carries, 84 yards. He was the ball carrier towards the end of the game there. They gave him some additional carries, just kind of salting things away. They were able to get that done. Kyle Manungai, 10 carries, 31 yards in the game. So overall, as I referenced a moment ago, 128 yards that the Bears rushed for as a team. Six of those by quarterback Case Keenum, seven of those by Luther Burden in the game. From a receiving perspective, and this is what I want to come to you about in a moment, Olin. You know, Khalif Raymond, six grabs, 90 yards in his first touchdown of the season. Luther Burden, seven grabs, 61 yards. Roma Dunze with several catches. Colston Loveland with several catches. Sam Roush made a grab. DeAndre Swift, Xavier Thomas, Cole Kmet. Everybody at least got targets there. Kmet was the only one I named who didn't come up with a catch. The football was spread around. Oh, you saw a quarterback who stylistically is very different, of course, from Caleb Williams, but you saw a veteran guy 14 years into his career just playing point guard mostly, if not almost exclusively, from the pocket. And I guess by design, this is kind of what the traditional Ben Johnson offense would look like. It was a fun watch, wasn't it?
4: It really was. And you go to Khalif Raymond's touchdown, right? Bring Luther Burden in motion, affect the defense, put him in the flat, put Swift on a swing route, bring Roma Dunze out across and send Khalif Raymond right down the middle field. And it's a wide open touchdown, man. That's just a design by a coach who sees things, who predicts what coverage you're going to be in, and then tells the quarterback exactly how to execute it, right? And I don't know if you can give Ben Johnson enough credit tonight for the game plan that you watch. And obviously, Case Keenum's got to be ready to play. Pat said 1,009 days. Comes out there ready, prepares himself every day, every week. But I've seen him play in 2023 with another offensive coordinator, right, and barely put up points, right? There's Ben Johnson guy, man. When you look at the way he puts guys in motions and gets receivers open and affects the defense and him going against, like Pat said, Vic Fangio, he seems to have Vic Fangio's number. Vic Fangio said, well, you're not going to run the ball tonight. Big Ant, you can talk to this better than me, but they're running reverse pirates, a lot of run stunts in the first half, really affecting the Bears' offensive line by power. It's just a stunt that the defensive line runs. We would need a grease board to show the listener what we're talking about. But it was really affecting the Bears' offensive line. Safeties are filling the holes quickly, man. They weren't letting the Bears run the ball. They say Case Keenum and Ben Johnson, you're going to have to beat us with your receivers and your pass game. And Pat, guess what? They did.
3: Yeah, it's just, it was impressive, man. I still can't. We got to give Case just so much credit. I mean, what he did to be able to execute what you're talking about, Olin, because he put it in his hands. He said, third-string quarterback is going to have to beat us. And damn, he did. He beat you pretty bad. He made you look bad. You know, yes, Olin, you talked about it earlier, a couple maybe dropped interceptions, but they weren't caught. They were behind Rome. They were on the goal line, could have been a pick six, but they were dropped. They weren't that bad. They were bad enough not to be picked. And I just can't believe to see what I saw out of Case Keenum today, and a lot of credit does have to go to Ben Johnson, but to be able to go out there, not playing as long as he has, to basically be, they talked about, I think Troy Aikman said it, be a coach on the field. He's basically a coach, that he went out there and executed that game plan as well as he did.
5: Mm-hmm. We're going to get to our first break in a few minutes, but I'm not going to act like I knew Case Keenum still had this in him. But I'm curious if you guys, as you watched the preseason, because I came into the season personally thinking there was a chance Case Keenum would get cut. I was talking about it on Fox 32. I mentioned it on the station a couple of times coming into the season. Just through the lens of the Bears being tighter with the salary cap, and they obviously had two quarterbacks in Caleb Williams and Tyson Bagent, who they felt really good about, and who were going into their second season in the Ben Johnson offense. So my thought was, well, do you need the expensive third-string quarterback? Do you need the overpriced assistant QB coach in the meeting room anymore? That might be a way to save some money if Miller Moss steps in here and looks like he's got a shot. Now, Case Keenum gets out there in the preseason games. He looked to me like he had new life there. Now, again, I'm not trying to say I thought he would look like this in a Monday Night Football game, but he did look different to me in this particular preseason. I don't know if you guys felt similarly to that, or did he just like look like a vet getting the job done back then?
3: I'm with you. I wonder how much it is this the relationship with Ben Johnson and the offensive style that he runs, where he's comfortable with, that he gets it, where things click to him. You know, it's a language he understands and just gets it, that those two guys are on the same page. And maybe he's energized being, 38 years old and being in that building and wanting to play for Ben Johnson or whatever it is, but it did look a little different. And, Ann, I'm with you. I was wondering if they were going to keep him as well with Caleb going into his third year and then talking about how good Tyson Bagent's going to be. And I think you tweeted about it, or you texted us. Do we have a backup quarterback controversy in this city now? Like, who plays next week? Seriously, like, what do we do? We're going to be talking about it all week on Sports Talk Radio. I mean, do you sit Case Keenum now? That's an interesting thing. But, again, I'm just surprised at how well he played, and I'm happy for him, and hopefully he can continue doing it.
5: I very much want to tease that topic because I don't want us to get cut short on that topic.
3: Right. No, we can't. That's going to go a long way this week.
5: Yeah, right. No doubt. But, Olin, just for the preseason portion of it, because you both know for the length of time you played in the league how difficult it can be the longer you get in the tooth, the older you get, to really prepare yourself to be anywhere near your peak going into the season as your body's just gone through more over the years. But this preseason version of Case Keenum did look to me like a guy who was kind of revitalized somehow. I don't know if anything stood out to you even before he was getting in, or is this something you feel like you could have seen coming?
4: Well, I remember they played the Cleveland Browns, and Bagent and Keenum were on the field, and I said, man, I think we have either any of our quarterbacks could start for the Cleveland Browns. I tweeted that out. Any three, and I was half joking, but just the way you're talking about Case Keenum ran the offense, the way Bagent ran the offense in the first half of that preseason game against Cleveland, like you're talking about, they looked good. But now when you go back and watch that, like we all did in prep for this game, and you go back and watch it, okay, does he have the arm talent when the game speeds up and the starters are on the field? Can he get the ball out? And that's the one thing I didn't know, honestly, going into this game. You know, I had to score at 19-16 just because I didn't think the Bears winning, just because I didn't think Case could put up those kind of points. But, the first play of the game, Luther Burden comes across, he runs a speed out, and Keenum puts it right on him, right? And it looks like, I'm thinking to myself, man, the Philadelphia Eagles are going to be sitting on those kind of passes, right, trying to pick him off. But they couldn't get to him. And that's when you're like, oh, man, he is getting the ball out quick enough. He is getting the ball there on time. It was a really impressive performance by him, but it looks like he's just very clear on what he wants to do. The Chicago Bears offense, very clear on the what they're running, the exact reason they're running that football play and where they want the ball to go and what they're trying to do to the defense, which allows everyone to play really fast.
5: I'm glad the Bears offense with Caleb as a starter put up 59 points in the first game, because that portion of it, it seems like the starter part of the conversation is for now still put to bed. But we all know how popular the backup or backups can be at QB in this city. But to the point Owen was making a moment ago, 2.43 seconds, just with the rhythm, the timing of the offense. That was the number that ESPN put up at halftime, just with the time to throw. Case Keenum hitting that back foot, knowing exactly where he wanted to go with the rock, Patrick, and getting it there. And for the most part, aside from definitely a few errant throws and kind of a murder ball or two, as I got Jason Goff used to call it, he was putting some guys in some tough spots a little bit later in that second half. But for the most part, man, the way that offense looked with Keenum from the pocket on time and in rhythm, it was striking just to see how frequently, and that's what you hope a veteran looks like, is that he sees it and just kind of lets it rip. And there was kind of a carefree approach that he was taking to the game that I was really impressed by, Pat.
3: Yeah, just the speed, like you said, a guy that hasn't played that much football, that's been at practice where the practice speed is not the same. He walked in like he'd been playing the last 3 weeks. You know, we saw Andy Dalton walk in as a backup and not play well and throw that interception, but you see right. A lot of backups get in the game and that game's too fast for him in front of him. And it wasn't that way for Case today. From the get-go, he was ready to go. That speed he was caught up to, and that's what impressed me. I thought maybe it would take him some time to get going, but it wasn't. His brain, his feet, everything were already in time the entire game, and that's just what impressed me as well. Just not throughout the game, but from the beginning game all the way through, that he was just ready to go.
5: So it doesn't sound like Caleb Williams is likely to be back by the next game. Don't know that for sure. And Ben Johnson talks about him healing like Wolverine or whatever else. So who knows? But certainly no reason to anticipate Caleb will be ready by the next game, or who knows, the next couple of games. With that as the case, it was a topic that came up during the show tonight, as Olin teased a moment ago. So definitely want to get into that. And also the idea of something I've referenced a couple of times on the station since the last game, the idea of Ben Johnson calling the game with plays in mind versus players in mind. And it feels like that's the type of thing that can be this balance that offensive play callers have to walk. And the way he spread the ball around tonight was really, really effective. Want to get into that. Want to get into this backup quarterback conversation, because the backups, plural, will need to start here seemingly for the foreseeable future. Bears are in good shape in that regard. Maybe a good problem to have, but let's talk through what makes sense here, because the number three guy looked like a number one guy, which is what he used to be in his career. Also want to get some of you involved in the conversation at 312-644-6767, 312-644-6767. It's the TimberTech Decking and Railing Football Postgame Show presented by Roar Men Auto Group. I'm Anthony Heron with Bears legends Olin Kreutz, Patrick Manley. 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
1: They just get it away, and Keenum is in. Touchdown, Chicago. What a night.
2: So it's a fun moment seeing that play out with Case Keenum for the Chicago Bears. We hadn't seen another quarterback start for the Bears since prior to Caleb Williams was drafted back in 2023. Happened to be the same season, which was the last year that Case Keenum started a game in the National Football League. That was his sucker sneak, I guess Ben Johnson's sucker sneak, that Case Keenum and Garrett Bradbury pulled off for the decisive touchdown that salted the game away for the Bears. Final score, 27-20. This is the Timber Deck Decking and Railing Football Postgame Show presented by the Roarman Automotive Group. I'm Anthony Heron with Bears legends Patrick Manley and Olin Kreutz. You can find them on social media at Patrick Manley and at Olin_Kreutz. And, guys, you know, it came up during the broadcast, and I texted you guys about it a little bit, and lo and behold, it appears to be all over social media at this moment. You guys, I'm going to trust you as Bears historians even more than me, even though I grew up a big Bears fan. I cannot remember a time. It's been a whole lot of starting quarterback controversies, but Olin Kreutz, do we have a backup QB controversy now?
3: Definitely, a good one. Good problem to have, right? Three quarterbacks who can operate an offense and win us football games. That sucker sneak, Mike Martz's sucker sneak, you know, Ben Johnson has said that he looks up to Mike Martz and probably copies his style mostly after Coach Mike Martz. And me and Pat were lucky to be in meeting rooms with Mike Martz, who was a really good offense coordinator, and that is his sucker sneak, where both guards act like they're pulling left and right, and the center goes straight ahead and the quarterback follows. So tip of the cap to Mike Martz there. But I don't know. I don't know what you guys think, but look, I'm sticking with Case Keenum until he shows me I shouldn't after what he just did tonight. So I don't think anybody can really argue that point, but I'm sure Bajent does not want to lose his job to injury, Pat, which is not what you do in the NFL. But that should be an interesting conversation to have up there, something that, as Big Ant points out, have we ever had that in Chicago before? Maybe Jim Miller and Shane Matthews behind Cade McNown, but that's about it I can remember.
4: Yeah, it's what a problem to have, man. How fortunate are we to have this? You think about the New York Giants having to go trade for J.J. McCarthy, where they don't even have a backup, where they're not comfortable with Jameis Winston. We have two guys that we're going to argue about a backup to a Madden cover boy and Caleb Williams. We're fortunate to have this, you know, so it's a great problem to have. But my question to you guys, what's Case Keenum going to feel like tomorrow at 38 years old after playing quarterback and getting hit like that? So he's got to get in that ice tub. Maybe he's our hot and cold player. We'll get to that later or whatever.
3: Still on a high, Pat. Still on a high tomorrow morning, man.
4: I know, but he's going to feel it tomorrow and for the rest of the week, and he'll heal up. But, Olin, I got your back on that too, man. You can't take him out. You just can't. I don't think you can. I think it's a good problem to have, but we'll hear what Ben Johnson has to say after the game and throughout the week. But I think Case Keenum earned this backup spot, and unfortunate for Tyson Bajent, he's going to have to deal with it. But it's a great problem to have. We're fortunate to be having this discussion with a player like Caleb Williams on the sideline.
3: And I see that the phone. What do you got?
2: I see the phone lines out there. We'll get some of the callers in a bit as well. I see Sean, Eddie, Ryan, Ramsey, AJ. I'll say this as a guy, especially like being a guy who never broke through, you know, like had some of those like, ooh, this would have been my time if not for this or that. There are so many stories of so many guys who, like, you know, never really break through. It's just so difficult to have the physical ability to do it, to be in the situation and take advantage of it and then thrive when you're out there and break through in the NFL. And there's so many people, Tyson Bajent himself and so many people in his orbit and guys within the Bears organization who believe this is a guy who can be a starting caliber quarterback in the sport, and he's been behind these guys who are obviously more physically gifted with more draft stock than him, fairly significant one. It's a great position for him to be in. Case Keenum got to stay on the field. So like all that big

0: he's not going to get his shot at this, at least not for right now. I know that that's got to sting him or eat at him. And just for folks to know, just to point out, we're going to play Ben Johnson audio. We'll get that to you in its entirety during the post-game show tonight. So you will hear directly from the Bears coach. You will hear from Bears quarterback Case Keenum as well. But, yeah, if I'm in that position, got confidence in all three QBs, Case has gotten out there and he did what he did tonight, I agree. That's tough to pull him from the lineup in that regard. But I do know they got deep feelings in that building about Tyson Bagent, the find that he was for them. And who knows, like Case Keenum, this might be his last year in the league. Are you better off getting Tyson Bagent a little bit of work? I don't know. Like, you know, I don't know that it's an easy call, but I do think it's a call that will be made towards Case Keenum. Like, do you see, Patrick, is there a Bagent case to be made here?
1: I wanted to say that I was curious. We didn't get to it in the pregame, was that how long was the leash going to be for Case Keenum? That if he did come out and play poorly, when would Ben Johnson say, all right, I've seen enough, I've got to go to Tyson Bagent? Well, we never saw that. So we don't ever know the answer, but I was always curious about that if he did struggle, how soon would Tyson come in? But this is just it's a great controversy to have, and I'm really interested to see what Ben Johnson says. Obviously, I don't think he's going to say after anything tonight. I think we're going to have to wait till Wednesday to find out who the starter is going to be or who comes to the podium as they do.
0: He's got to go back and watch the film.
1: He's got to go lean on that. But we'll see who the quarterback is that comes out and speaks on Wednesday. But I don't see him going away from Case Keenum. He ran his offense perfectly and put up 27 points against a pretty darn good defense of the Eagles.
0: But, Olin, they think that Tyson Bagent can go in there and do the same thing. Like, if they're confident Bagent can do it, then why not their number two quarterback just stay the number two QB?
2: And he's shown that he can do the same thing, that he has played pretty good damn football for the Chicago Bears. He went in last week and almost led them down the field for a touchdown late in the game when it was 9-3. We only had 3 points the whole game. He had them there, I think it was at the inside the 10-yard line, and he had them there to score, and he's played good football for Chicago Bears. And be honest, like you said, Big Ant, is there an argument there for Bagent? You're damn right there is. There's film that says this guy can operate Ben Johnson's offense. But now whose film is better after tonight, right? Case Keenum goes out there and puts on a show, and Bagent, people have talked about him, that he is a top 32 quarterback in the NFL, and maybe teams want to trade for him because they do not have a starter. And Bagent, you could have an argument for him. I'm just saying, I personally would stick with Case Keenum after what I saw tonight. But I'm going to ask you guys this question, Ant and Pat. If they went to Bagent, would you be worried about that? Would you be shocked? I think he could help. This team could still win football games with him at quarterback also. I don't know what you guys think about that.
1: I wouldn't be worried. I wouldn't expect to be like a big improvement. I think you would expect to kind of see this or hope to see the same thing. And maybe that's where I'm at, but yeah, I wouldn't be worried at all. I would feel like he could kind of run the same game, but I'm just wondering how comfortable Ben Johnson is after seeing that game with what he has on the field with him and how he ran it. Do you just stick with that as a head coach?
0: For me, and if I was just going to power rank each guy, I think just via experience and seeing what we saw tonight, there's a little bit of recency bias baked into, I guess, the assessment I'll give. I'll admit that. Mm-hmm. But Caleb, you know, there's no way to debate that Caleb is not as seasoned as Case Keenum, but you do have just the remarkable playmaking ability and that end of game drama that he just has away. He was going to do it till he pulled his hamstring last week yet again with just one of these late game dramatic, you know, game winning plays that he makes. So obviously Caleb's a starter. Comparing Case Keenum with Tyson, it does strike me that Case Keenum is still at this point in his development a better quarterback. I would rate him ahead of Tyson Bagent, but he is 38. He is a decade and a half into this thing. I don't know if he's playing beyond this season or not. Maybe he is, but the Bears are in win now kind of mode. So should that even matter? But just comparing, like, who do I think I'm more confident can win a game tomorrow? I guess I would say the full combination of the physical attributes and the mental and emotional part of being a big-time quarterback, I would give the edge to Case Keenum. And I guess looking at it like that, then yeah, I suppose Tyson Bagent.

0: goes to your number two healthy QB and then your number three overall QB. Like a week ago, this wasn't a conversation, but now we saw tonight. It is. It just feels like this kind of surreal space to be in comparing the two guys. But I would give Case the edge, not only because of tonight's performance, but we've seen the history of what he's been able to accomplish. He took a team to the NFC title game. That was a while ago, but it looks like he still got it tonight. Pat, do you think there's a chance then? Like, can this be sustained for Case Keenum, or does the age factor into whether or not he can keep this up for 3 or 4 weeks if he has to?
1: 3 or 4 weeks, that's what you got to get at, I think. But I have this question for you guys. If Tyson Bagent was considered to be that much better of a quarterback than Case Keenum, don't you think they would have started him even with the limited reps all week?
0: Oh,
1: you know what I'm saying? Because he was cleared to play. You know what I mean? That if they felt like, hey, this guy is truly our number two, Case is our number three way down here, and he is that coach quarterback in the meeting room, you would play the number two, I would think. But they must feel differently that, hey, Case can run this offense maybe not better than Tyson, but can execute it better than Tyson with the limited reps that he had this week. But my argument would be that if Tyson is that much head and shoulders above Case, you play the number two guy. I think you would do that at any position, that if that guy's that much better, you got to get that guy in there.
0: Oh, that's a great observation, Pat. Like, if it was Caleb and Caleb didn't practice all week, they'd have played
1: him.
0: Play him,
1: right? Yeah. So is it 1-2A-2B? It's not, or you know what? Now it's not 1-2-3.
2: I would say, is Ben calling plays and who does he pick? I'm good. Yeah. Let's ride. Let's ride. And like you're saying, Pat, it's a great point. It's probably very close. And whoever gets the most reps that week, they'll go with them and believe in them.
0: Mm-hmm. We got a guy, Tyler Farrengold, on the other side of the glass for us, back in the studios as well. I want to make sure we give him a shout-out. And also, the Roarman Automotive Group, home of the $50 oil change. 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Tyler, let's get a couple of phone calls in here before we got to take this next time out. Exciting night as the Bears move to 2-1 on the season with their big 27-7 victory over the Philadelphia Eagles. I had some concerns myself. This is Eagles defense and Vic Fangio. They come in all upset about the 281 rushing yards from last year. The Bears didn't run all over them, but they got Keenum'd. Let's get out to the phone lines. I see Sean is out there from Lake in the Hills. What's up, Sean? You're on the postgame show.
3: Hello, boys. What a fun game. I would say Case Keenum did something that was really impressive. I think he completely followed Ben Johnson's game plan to a T, mainly meaning the running game is not going to work. Let's just pass the ball a little bit here. And then that kind of screwed up Fangio's complete operation. You know, I mean, I think that really worked out well. And my other thought is, boy, the defense played really good today. That's a great thing, I think, for any Bears fan to see how good the defense has played as well. That's pretty much all I had to say, man. Go Bears. That was really fun to watch from my son and I. He's sitting here with me. We absolutely love when you guys talk about football. And I'll hang up now and listen to you guys. Thank you very much.
0: Really nice of you to say, Sean. Appreciate you making the phone call. And we haven't gotten into the defense yet because this Case Keenum storyline, the Bears quarterback storyline, the Bears coming out with the win over the Eagles, all those things have kind of taken precedent. We're with you until midnight tonight, so we will talk a lot of Bears defense as well. Olin, when you look at it, I personally, in comparing the last 2 weeks, because it's a really positive sign that this is back-to-back games now where you've gotten a strong performance from the Bears defense. Upon this initial look from me, I was more impressed with tonight. Still imperfections, of course, but that's life in the NFL. Last week, I felt like, all right, the weather, you had some open receivers, you had backup quarterback help, that sort of thing with the opponent, with the Vikings. Tonight, I felt like the Bears, and yes, the Eagles offense isn't the Eagles offense that won the Super Bowl a few years ago, but you still got championship pedigree and some big-time players over there. Bears gave them fits all night. I was more impressed with tonight's defense than I was last week. What'd you think, O?
2: Yeah, it was really impressive to watch Dennis Allen adjust in the game against Sean Mannion, right? Very young offensive coordinator, quarterback coach from Green Bay, trying to install that outside zone offense and match his pass game to the run. And they got the run game going tonight early on. That kind of worried me.

0: when Saquon was averaging 8 yards a carry. It looked like they were rolling him off the ball. But like you guys know, it's all about scoring points. If you can't get the ball in the end zone, all those yards, all those stats don't matter. And the Bears defense, you know, stiffened up when it was time, and they kept them out of the end zone. They took the takeaways to get the ball to the offense and get the offense more chances. So to watch Dennis Allen make those adjustments at halftime, come out, call a great game. He was a step ahead of him the whole second half, and that defense was lights out. And you thought they would have to raise their level for Case Keenum to get the win tonight, but Case played better than I thought he would. The defense played better than I thought they would. So of the Bears right now, guys, really impressive coaching staff when you really look at the film and watch the play callers call plays. They got really good play callers in that building, which gives them advantage when they go into every game. Before, you'd come in to watch the Chicago Bears play, Pat, and you'd say, okay, gosh, man, they got this coach, they got that coach, we got this guy. Now we say, we got this guy, and you got standing over there, and he's trying to call plays. And we got Dennis Allen, former head coach, one of the top defensive play callers in the NFL. We got the advantage.
1: Again, I remember, I forgot what game it was. I remember it, but I don't remember it. But Olin, we were sitting next to each other, and you pulled out the game day program. It was an away game. Maybe it was Atlanta or something. And you're like, you just started flipping. And you're like, look at these coaches they got. And they just got name after name after name after name after name. And I was like, man, I never really thought about it that way. I just thought it was us versus them. You know, we're going to win this game. We're going to win this game. And now I get on this side of the microphone, and I start prepping each week with coach versus coach. And, yeah, we have that media guide with better coaches, and it's showing. Mm-hmm. It's definitely showing. Like you said, Olin, you got Dennis Allen, a seasoned defensive coordinator, going against Sean Mannion, a rookie offensive coordinator basically, and he schooled him. He out-coached him. I mean, he played. You know, he plays man, blitzed him well, got Jalen Hurts confused, is a Super Bowl MVP. And we have an advantage now with players and definitely coaches, and Ben Johnson's put together a heck of a coaching staff. And Dennis Allen, you know, I texted Olin during the game. I said, who's hot? You know, we're going to do the who's hot and who's cold segment. I said, is it Case Keenum or Dennis Allen? Because Dennis Allen was dialing up some blitzes, getting guys free, just calling a heck of a game. And I think what he's doing as well, it's week three. He's figuring out what his guys can do with his defense, with all that man he plays and blitzes he does and the timed up blitzes, and finding out what skill set each player has. And that's credit to him and who he is as a coach. And we saw it on display tonight.
2: Yeah, DA probably isn't going to turn into Brian Flores, but what we're seeing now, he's starting to dial things up a little bit more. We'll get into some more detail about the Bears defense here as we get into the final hour. And I see Eddie, Ryan, Ramsey, AJ, we got callers on hold. And as promised, you will hear from Bears head coach Ben Johnson and Bears third string starting quarterback, future number two QB Case. You'll hear from Case Keenum, the guy who started and won the game for the Bears tonight. We'll hear from more of you as well on the Timber Tech Decking and Railing Football Post Game Show presented by the Roarman Automotive Group. Anthony Heron, Olin Krutz, and Patrick Manley. 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
6: Lemon in motion. Pope is picked off by Thienemann, who takes a knee. And the first round pick, the rookie from Oregon, gets his first. And with Hurts in a medical tent. And the ball in the right hand of Andy Dalton. He throws the interception. Chances both ways. Allen pumped up. Bears still lead by 7.
7: That's how it sounded. The NFL on ABC, ESPN. Bears in Monday Night Football action take down the Philadelphia Eagles 27-20. That was the Dylan Thienemann interception as a late hit. A personal foul, a hit out of bounds by Bears linebacker DeMarco Jackson, knocks Jalen Hurts off the playing surface. Hurts stayed down for a moment. Was he playing it up to make sure he got a flag or get the wind knocked out of him? Who knows? But the eye in the sky sent him to the blue medical tent, and in walked former Bear Andy Dalton. And then there walked perhaps the Eagles' chances to put points on the board as Dylan Thienemann got that INT. This is the Timber Tech Decking and Railing Football Postgame Show, presented by the Roarman Automotive Group. I'm Anthony Heron with Bears legends Patrick Manley and Olin Krutz. 1 hour to go, taking you up to midnight here on The Score after the Bears have now moved their record to 2-1 on the season. You will hear from Bears head coach Ben Johnson in a moment. You will also hear from Bears quarterback Case Keenum as well. But wanted to make sure we got a chance to talk about this Bears defense before we get back out to the phone lines at 312-644-6767. When you look at the way the defense operated tonight, it's an Eagles offensive line. This was at one point the best offensive line in football in the not too distant past. And now we've seen them, as tends to happen in a salary cap sport and a sport that ravages your body. Guys get old, guys get expensive, and teams have to cycle through talent. It's an Eagles offensive line that's kind of been besieged by injuries and position switches, and they got this first-year play caller in Sean Mannion and the Bears D-line. It feels like each individual week has gotten more impactful. We heard that interception from Dylan Thienemann. We saw what Malik Muhammad was capable of. So a couple of these rookie draft picks having really nice starts to their NFL careers. Olin Krutz, when you look at the way this game plan was instituted by Dennis Allen, one thing I really anticipated beforehand, I was talking about it a bit over on Fox 32 on our Bears Game Day live show, anticipating we'd see more of the mugging of the linebackers, walking them up into the A-gap, and whether they blitz or not. And I'm not convinced that Devin Bush is a fantastic blitzer, but we saw him when they brought him, he at least brought what he was capable of. T.J. Edwards has gotten better every game this season. Can we start with that, just on the interior of the offensive line? When that team walks the backers up on both shoulders of the center, what does that end up doing just pre-snap to the offense?
8: Yeah, DeMarco Jackson also blitzing on those running backs. He was a handful, right, a few times. I think he ran over Saquon Barkley once, who's wearing that big neck thing now that I used to wear for my stingers, too. So
7: I don't even know they were allowed anymore.
8: Hey, big Ant, man, taking on those linebackers is no joke sometimes when you're a running back. But like you said, Big Ant, it causes a lot of communication. You have to figure out who's going to take him. Should the running back take him in that A-gap, or now do I have to account for him and change the whole blocking scheme, or do I have to squeeze the guard and tackle down because the running back can't get to the linebacker in the A-gap because the quarterback's under center. So there's a lot of communication for protection and who's going to get him, who's not going to get him. Am I going to take him? Is the running back going to take him? Is the guard going to take him? Those things have to be figured out when that linebacker's staying in the A-gap. And a great point by you, because now they bluff that drop out, and we saw that's how T.J. Edwards almost got one pick, and that's how he got his pick by dropping out there. And then, you know, Andy Dalton just doesn't see Thienem in there. But Dennis Allen doing a great job messing with the quarterback's eyes, rolling coverage. Is it man? Is it zone? Are these linebackers coming? Are they not coming? These are things that cause a lot of problem for offensive. And if you're a Bears fan watching the game tonight, you understand a communication problem because you heard Case Keenum doing it at the line of scrimmage a lot, right? 33, can, kill it. We're good. Let's go with this play. Changing plays at the line of scrimmage. When the crowd noise is there, when you got that 12th man, Big Ant, you know, on defense, if the crowd's loud enough and the O-line can't hear the adjustments, the protection calls, or the snap count, it gives the defense a pretty big advantage.
7: Pat, when they were able to get the Eagles into a few predictable downs and distances, I love the fact that now we've got healthy Dyewa Dangbo, healthy Austin Booker, Montez Sweat. You got other, like, you know, you got Street, you got Jarrett. Like, there are more bodies. And so they talked in the preseason about being able to come at the opponent in waves. And, you know, it doesn't necessarily guarantee you that those waves are going to be productive at all times. But, you know, they don't necessarily have an individual who's a future Hall of Famer, maybe. But this group, this unit up front seems really impactful, and they're going to face better offensive lines on the schedule, it would seem. But once they got a lead, they did what you're supposed to do. And in a season where we may get to watch the Bears play with a lead more often, are you encouraged by what we're starting to see with out of this D-line when they do get a chance to kind of pin their ears back a bit?
9: Yeah, and I think that goes back to what we talked about, Dennis Allen figuring out these players. And then also the growth of Austin Booker. I think he's playing a lot better football than what he did when he walked in. They talked about his potential and kind of the player he could be. He obviously runs his tail off to the ball, and he hustles to the ball and all that kind of stuff. But he's playing much more complete football. He's playing better in the run game. But I love his hustle. But then what they're doing with Dyewa in the middle, lining him up, you know, on the three technique or inside on the pass game with all the stunts and all that kind of stuff they're doing on the pass rush, it's impressive. And Dennis Allen's kind of figured out these guys' strengths. And I think that's what you're seeing in the growth of these guys, that it's the packages are being put together very well by Dennis Allen and figuring out what these guys can do. But Dyewa inside is a force with Grady Jarrett in there, with their twists and all that kind of stuff, and the games inside, they're getting pressure. And it's a job well done by Dennis Allen figuring out who these guys are. And also, you know, Dyewa being injured last year, coming back and now playing to the level we would hope he could play at. And then Austin Booker playing, you know, to what we were hoping a young guy would grow into.
7: And this is what they were hoping for, right, O? That, you know, you get a healthy Dyewa, a healthy Austin, and the way they can game these things up. Like, Dyewa Dangbo in build is more of a defensive end build, but he's kind of a tweener build. So in the sub packages, when they get into nickel and dime, as opposed to Kentavious Street or Grady Jarrett or, you know, Lynch or Vandenberg, like some of the bigger bodies, now you get this more sleek pass rusher lined up over the guard, and it's a different matchup, especially with the way, once they get a couple of speedy guys at three technique and at edge, you can kind of get that offensive line in space and on an island a little bit more. How does it impact the matchup on a passing down when you have, you know, this NASCAR type of speed package in there for the sub packages for the Bears?
8: Yeah, and it definitely gives the team problems that has injuries. Like Landon Dickerson, their all-pro guard, his left guard is out, right? And you got Lane Johnson and Maliata at tackle, so you want that pressure to come up the middle today, right? You want Grady to beat Cam Jurgens like we saw him do it, right? And you talk about Dyewa Dangbo and having him back and what it means to the defense. You guys know last year, A lot of teams came out, they just ran right at Austin Booker, right? Because good pass rusher, but probably more of a nickel package, as Big Ant mentions, more of a NASCAR kind of guy, right? But as a former offensive lineman, I see Austin Booker out there. I'm on the sideline saying, why aren't we running at this guy defensive end? So now Dial comes in, and he's got some length, like you're saying, Big Ant. He got moves, he's got speed, and he presents problems for guards who are used to bigger guys coming at them, running down the middle, maybe not using a cross chop, beating them outside, being able to bend to the quarterback. And the healthier he gets, I thought maybe that injury was slowing him down a little bit when the year started, but the healthier he gets, he'll get going more and more, and those guys work together. You can see him and Austin Booker with their length pairing up together, or him and Montez Sweat with their length pairing up together on pass rushdowns, being a problem for some offensive linemen. Then you talk about Austin Booker, right, after Roush. I mean, what was his major at Stanford, Pat? Because that goes into question when you get a master's degree, what he did tonight. But, hey, your teammate picks you up, right, after you grab the ball when it's already down and your foot goes in the end zone. But your teammate picks you up, Austin Booker, after, gosh, man, I don't know if you guys saw, but half of the Bears' D-line was on the ground on that long run by Saquon Barkley. But we get a holding call on their guard, Steen, on the right guard. And then it's 2nd and 20, and Austin Booker on a checkdown hustles down there and with his long arms punches over the top of Devin Bush and gets the ball out. But that's what you're talking about, Big Ant. That kind of speed, that kind of length presents problems for offenses in all kinds of areas.
7: And you love the tenacity that it takes to do it, to have guys willing to kind of hunt together like that, to swarm the football with that kind of fanatical effort. And you can keep that energy up if you don't say, well, you got to play 60 snaps in this game. Well, you can have some consistency of rotation. You can get off the field on some third downs. You can sustain that energy throughout the night. Let's get a few callers in, though. We'll get to Coach Ben Johnson in a few minutes here. 312-644-6767. I see Eddie is out in Joliet, wants to get involved in the conversation after the Bears come up with a big win. Eddie, what's up? You're on the postgame show.
10: How's it going, fellas? Great talking to you guys. I'm glad you guys jumped in on the defense. The Dial thing, we didn't get a chance to see him last year. What he's doing this year has been phenomenal. And Patrick, I know you mentioned about him moving on the inside. I think that's an indictment on what Booker's been able to do on the other side. At some point, kind of move him in on certain, you know, situations with the rush from the inside was phenomenal. Opened up all kinds of things. It's been great to see him. A couple quick things. Olin, Garrett Bradbury just came in, you know, rough week last week, came back. I don't know how hard it is. Maybe you can talk about that because I thought he was phenomenal tonight. And Cam Lewis injury, I don't know what happened at the end. I thought he was playing really well. I just was wondering if there was any update on that.
7: We'll get to the Cam Lewis update, hopefully, as we hear some Ben Johnson sound in a moment. I'll check and see if there's been any reports on that. I'm sure Ben Johnson was asked about it after the game. Eddie, appreciate you making that phone call. From your initial watch tonight, Olin, before we get to one other caller, before we hear from Ben Johnson, what were your thoughts on just Garrett Bradbury in general, frankly? I mean, you know, it's life in the NFL, and this Ben Johnson offense, I feel like this is back-to-back years where we see whether it was last year's Pro Bowl center or this year's, you know, former Super Bowl starting center. Early in the season, it does seem like there's a few hiccups in this Ben Johnson offense for the center position.
8: And you can tell when you watch this offense at the pivot, the center position, they ask him to process a ton of information. They ask him to control a lot of the calls, get guys moving in the right direction. They ask him to read the defense and chain the point to give them an advantage against the defense. So he's doing a lot of work up there mentally, and I think he does a nice job with that. And that's why I think they always say, we thought he played well. No matter how you think, it looked like he blocked. I think for Ben Johnson, that's the most important thing. Center to do is get the points right, get guys on the right guy. By the point, I mean if you point at a linebacker, that arranges the whole blocking scheme for the offensive line. It puts the tight ends on who they have, it lets the running back know what direction they're going in. A lot of times they will gain an advantage with that point. So you could tell they put a lot of work into that. Garrett Bradbury, Dan Roschar, Ben Johnson and the whole staff there, especially Studisville, the running back coach, whoever handles the run game. There's a lot of work being done by the center. So, you know, sometimes you'll watch them block, you see them get all those penalties, and you hear Ben Johnson say, I thought he played a good game. And you'd be like, what the hell is he talking about? That's what he's talking about. He's talking about the way he processes information. Now, if you compare him to Dahlman, the pro center last year, you know, it is a step back, but no one expected him to be Dahlman. Dahlman retiring kind of shocked everybody, right? So Garrett Bradbury, I think he's giving them exactly what they wanted from him when they traded for him for the New England Patriots, Pat.
9: Yeah, I've been in meetings with you, Olin, and it's that how important that is to get people on the right guy. It's basically a numbers game. You got to figure out, you know, when you talk about the point, you just count from there out who's got who. And if you don't have that point correct and you can't adjust that point, you're going to have free runners. You're going to have guys running at the running back in the run game. You're going to have guys running at the quarterback in the pass game. And it is important. That's the number one job of a center, is to line everybody up and give everybody their assignment call of basically who they've got, who's hot, who's not hot, what number linebacker they're going to. And I guess Garrett Bradbury is doing a good job of that. That's what Ben Johnson's talking about. There are some issues maybe in technique and blocking, getting overpowered and things like that. But the number one and most important thing, and I saw it from Olin, who's one of the best to ever do it, that is what you're called to do. That's why the center is the most important position on the offensive line, in my opinion. And if they can't do that right, nobody else can do their job correctly.
7: A lot to ask of an individual with what's tasked for the center position. Rough spot. 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Sneak in one more call, and then we'll hear from Bears head coach Ben Johnson. Ryan has been on hold for a while out in Oak Forest wanting to talk about these Bears after their 27-7 win. What's up, Ryan? You're on the post-game show. We still got Ryan?
9: Ryan went to bed.
7: All right. I see Ramsey is out in Bourbonnais. Ramsey, what's up? You got Olin Kreutz, Patrick Manley, and Anthony Heron. What's up, Ramsey?
11: Hello, boys. This is Ramsey from Bourbonnais. How you doing?
7: Fantastic.
11: Yeah, it's an honor to share the same airspace with two legendary Bears. Really appreciate, you know, guys taking my call. But as usual, I think Olin is 100% oblivious to the whole situation. I think when Caleb comes back, you put him at the Wildcat. Why not do what's obvious? He's a great runner. He's not a passer, obviously. When you want to run the ball, you put Caleb at the Wildcat, and you put Case in when you want to throw the ball. I just don't think Caleb's the guy. You get the best of both worlds this way. And if defenses catch on after a few weeks, then you put Williams at Wildcat and Case at the quarterback. You tell me how that wouldn't work.
8: Ramsey, you at TJ's tonight?
7: I can't tell if that was a joke.
8: Ramsey, you at TJ Donlin's tonight?
11: Well, some bacon.
8: Head down there, get a...
7: Yeah,
8: head down to TJ Donlin's, Pat. Get a drink with Ramsey, man. I'm going down there.
7: Hello.
8: I think he's at an old watering hole drinking too much right now.
7: Had too many long snapper IPAs.
9: Yeah.
7: That's what happens to you.
9: Somebody paid him to make that call. That's one of the funniest calls I've ever heard. I mean, listen, they scored 59 points with Caleb at quarterback. I mean, that's the caller of the night. All right.
7: I guess
8: he was only right about one thing.
7: They won the division. Yeah.
8: Big Ann, he was only right about one thing he said. Olin, as usual, you're oblivious. And that is true. Now, he was right. And then he went off the rails after that. He was on something there, man.
7: He started strong.
8: Like, you are right there. You started strong, and then you fell off the cliff.
7: when you were on the morning show tomorrow, Patrick, when you're on the midday show tomorrow, make sure they rehash. I'm sure Ramsey's going to want some extra airspace. That's probably what he's going for.
9: The season has officially now begun for the post-game show with a call like that. It officially began.
8: That was awesome.
9: That was fantastic.
7: I put my foot in my mouth. I thought, okay, there's no way we have a starting quarterback controversy after what we've seen from Caleb. This is just going to be about the backup. Man. Then we get Ramsey. Let's take a time out. We got to make sure we get Bears head coach Ben Johnson involved in the conversation. We'll step away for just one moment and and we will return where you will hear from the head man himself after his 27-7 victory. This is the TimberTech Decking and Railing Football Postgame Show presented by the Roarman Automotive Group.
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16: Hurts out to his right, flag on the play, thrown by Hockley, and then a hit out of bounds, another flag. DeMarco Jackson hit Jalen Hurts while he was well on the boundary, and there are two fouls on this play.
17: 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That was DeMarco Jackson. Take it out. Jalen Hurts just out of bounds over on the sideline. Gave him a big shot. Hurts stayed down for a moment. Then they took him into the blue tent, and they were not able to get him cleared in time to return to action. This is the TimberTech Decking and Railing Football Postgame Show, presented by the Roarman Automotive Group. I'm Anthony Heron, alongside Bears legends Patrick Manley and Olin Krutz. And we're going to get to Bears head coach Ben Johnson in a moment here. I did tease that I wanted to get you guys' thoughts on especially how the game began, because it's hard to plan and to scheme specifically who's going to get this touch where. I mean, not if you really want to run competent offense. But it did strike me that there seemed to be a concerted effort on the initial series to make sure Colston Loveland got a touch. Luther Burden got a touch. DeAndre Swift got a touch. Cole Kmet got a target. Like, they were spreading the ball around with planned primaries just to get the playmakers going right off the bat. And it doesn't put the discussion to bed the entire game for, like, all right, how many targets is this guy or that guy going to get? But Colston Loveland had been largely absent through two games from having a major role in the offense. And I just liked that Ben Johnson seemed to take, Patrick, what I term as the approach, take, you know, thinking players over plays. He was just kind of getting the ball spread around to certain players early in the game. And that really stood out to me.
18: Yeah, I just wonder how much that is him trying to feel out Vic Fangio. You know, what is he going to do in this game plan this week compared to last year? You know, with his first 15, said, hey, this is how we're going to spread it around. How's he going to cover Colston? How's he going to deal with the run game? How's he going to deal with Khalif Raymond, you know, on third downs and all that kind of stuff? And you're right, it was spread around everywhere. But was that Ben Johnson in his game plan of trying to figure out Vic Fangio, or was that just Case Keenum running the offense so well, finding the open guy all the time? That's the question. I don't know, but it was ran masterfully, obviously, went down and scored 7 points, but it was impressive. And it was just impressive all across the board with the play calls and the way that Case Keenum ran the offense.
17: What stood out to you about it, though?
19: Yeah, three plays that stood out to me was, you know, the first play of the game, we talked about the motion and then the speed out to Luther Burden, right? And I think to myself, gosh, how does the Eagles not know that's coming right away, right? It's a quick, easy sticks play, a quick pass out to the receiver. And then they hit the next play is the tight end screen to Colston Loveland. Like you're talking about, get the ball in Colston Loveland's hands somehow, get him involved in the game plan. And then the first touchdown, right, the little shovel pass to Luther Burden with Jonah Jackson pulling and kicking out, and Luther Burden basically willing himself, broke about two tackles, and then that little rugby push into the end zone. And as you know, Pat and Big Ann, nothing better than watching that on the sideline as a football player. You're screaming, shove him in the end zone. So like you guys said, a real effort to get everybody the ball spread around. But very specifically, Case Keenum, obviously did a great job during the night, getting the ball to everybody and getting it to whatever defense gave him. But on that first drive, Ben Johnson designing plays, getting balls into Luther Burden's hands, whether it be an underneath handoff on a guard tackle pull, you know, breaking their, you know, everyone says they run right, running left, pulling Jonah Jackson, pulling Darnell Wright to the left and leading Luther Burden, and then throwing him a shovel pass right after that and getting Kostin Love in a screen, and just really a really, really good game plan, man, by Ben Johnson, getting all his guys going early and getting Case Keenum and his offense with his backup quarterback.
17: Impressive plan, really, really well orchestrated, and then, of course, executed by the players on the Bears as well. And we're going to hear from Ben Johnson here in just 1 second. I just want to tease that. Definitely want to talk to Patrick before we get out of here also. Not only Sam Roush specifically, but special teams, some adjustments made in the field goal protection, long snapper, the what ended up not being too detrimental to the Bears, but you know, some things that are going on there with special teams we want to make sure we talk to Patrick about as well, using his expertise a little bit later in the show. But as promised, let's hear from Bears head coach Ben Johnson post-game addressing the assembled media.
20: Knee and Cam Lewis with the hip. And so short week coming up, and we'll see how they progress through and what that looks like long-term for them. You know, just really proud of the whole team, you know, when you get punched in the teeth like that the week before and you know, it's your first loss and you're not sure how you're going to handle it or respond. And yet these guys, they handled it the right way. I thought they went back to work. I thought the results of tonight were a reflection of the preparation they put in and the hard work that they put in throughout the week. So kudos to them on that. In regards to the game itself, I thought all three phases did some really nice things throughout. Our cleanest game to date with only 5 penalties, that certainly is a big deal for us. The way our defense played in the second half was extraordinary. They really came to life. And, you know, even though we only gave up 7 in the first quarter or first half, excuse me, it felt like Philly was able to move the ball on us. And so we came away with those 3 takeaways was huge. But to see how they bowed up in the second half was huge for us. Hard to single out just any single guy on that unit. I thought all of them just really answered the bell. And I thought DA had a great plan. The coaching staff did a great job teaching it. A couple of unique things in there this week that they really took to heart and did a great job with. Offensively, we struggled to run the ball there early on, but we stuck with it and we were able to get a little bit there on the back end to finish out the game. But I think it's all about Case Keenum and what he was able to do here tonight. I thought he did an extraordinary job. When the running game's not going, as a play caller, being able to lean into the passing game and knowing that our guys are going to protect for him and he's going to get the ball out and go to the right guy in time, take care of the football, good decisions, you know, 24, 34, almost 250, 2 touchdowns, just played really efficient football and couldn't be more proud of him for that. So I'll go ahead and open it up from there.
21: Case, the flow of that opening drive, what did you feel from your vantage point of watching that thing get rolling?
20: Yeah, no, he was confident in what he was doing. You know, it was the night before the game. We always do our quarterback meeting, and he you know, he ran the show. The coaching staff kind of took a back seat, and there were no reminders from us. He was just going through the list of every single play that was on the plan and what he was going to do, and gave us his favorites, and that was really it. I thought that right there is a good indicator of what it's going to look like on game day. And, you know, and we needed it. We needed him to play that well, particularly how slow we were staying on schedule in terms of that running game there for the first 3 quarters. So not a surprise at all. You know, he tackled everything this week with enthusiasm. I think the guys really responded to how he was approaching. And they knew going into it, whether it's Caleb, whether it's Tyson, whether it's Case, like we've got one of the best quarterback rooms in the NFL, and tonight was a reflection of that.
21: First touchdown, I imagine the manner of that made you pretty happy.
20: Yeah, what was the first touchdown? I can't even remember. Yeah. That was good, and you know, I thought we were just going to get the first down there and get on to our next play, and I thought our offensive line finishing around the ball, pushing the pile, our identity, that showed up a few times tonight as well.
21: That And what did you see from the receivers, the skilled players, in terms of the execution and the routes and bringing your play design to life on the field?
0: Yeah, no, I felt like they did a really good job. You know, they take a lot of pride in those little details. Coach Randall L. does a great job. It's hard to say without watching the tape, and just because we are very critical of where they need to be and when they're supposed to be there. But it felt like it looked right from the sideline, at least from my perspective, it did. So credit to all those guys. It's the same thing. They know that they got to step up, and there is no messing around. Like, this guy's going to get the ball out quick, and if I'm not there, then he might be past me at that point.
21: How does this week emphasize your message that you've been hitting for the last 2 years to them about adapting to your team, about adapting, adjusting, dealing with circumstances as they come up?
0: Yeah, well, I think we take a lot of pride in the fact that that we're a little bit different, and we just continue to fight throughout the course of a 60-minute game. It's something we try to really ingrain in ourselves throughout the course of the spring and throughout training camp. You know, we do things different, and so we knew it was going to take all 60 minutes here to beat a team like this. This team, I mean, they came down those first two games of their season. They came down to the wire, and so we were very conscious that we were going to have to play our best there at the end of the game, and I think we did that. Just really proud of the group throughout, because they really don't bat an eye. You know, when things get a little bit sideways, or, you know, we go forward on fourth down and we don't get it, you know, everyone's ready to respond the right way. So it's great to see.
1: And on the touchdown run for KT, the 2 yards going the other way to open that up, what's kind of the design and what you're hoping to get out of that?
0: Well, that's a Mike Mart special right there. That's the old sucker sneak. And, you know, I think that they were a little bit tight initially, and then they stemmed out at the last second, which gave us the green light to get to that play. And, you know, it's an old play. It's an old but a good play right there. And we just felt like that was going to give us a chance to get in there at that point.
17: Bears head coach Ben Johnson, fun to hear his description of the sucker sneak there as well. We were discussing a bit earlier in the show, the Timber Tech Decking and Railing football postgame show presented by the Roarman Auto Group. Anthony Heron, Olin Kreutz, Patrick Manley, and so within the frame of that sound we played for you there, we did not hear Ben Johnson addressing the injuries. Braxton Jones at left tackle did end up needing to leave the game. There's already been a rotation there at left tackle with he and Theo Benedict. Of course, we are at the point now where Isaac Trapillo hasn't been on the injury report here recently. Can only imagine just how much strength they're continuing to try to build in that lower body after a major surgery. So that medical miracle continues for Ozzie Trapillo, but fingers crossed for Braxton Jones. Also, Cam Lewis, before the play that he actually went down for good, where they brought him on a blitz, and in the midst of the blitz, in a non-contact moment, he went down. But the previous play prior to that, he was involved in the tackle and was very slow to get up, appeared to be grabbing the same area. You know, I don't know for sure what. If I was calling the game, I wouldn't guess at the injury, but I'm just here on a talk radio show. So it appeared to be the left hip area. I'm a lot more willing to just kind of, you know, guess at it in this setting than I would if I was calling the game. I have no idea what was injured, but so I'm grabbing at that left hip area when he went down after a tackle. He toughed it out. Next play, they brought him on some pressure, and he just couldn't do it and got a few steps into the blitz and just went down on the ground. They had to help him off the field. So I'm sure as we get to what I guess will be Tuesday, it'll be a Bears Monday on a Tuesday or something like that here on the station, we'll get more update there. But I did, at least because we had a couple of texters and had a caller asking earlier about Cam Lewis and injuries. We didn't hear about that from Ben Johnson right there. But Patrick, did anything stand out to you we heard from Ben Johnson postgame there?
18: Yeah, I guess that Ben Johnson must have slept well last night, because he said that Case Keenum had a great quarterback meeting the night before the game, so that's a good thing to hear. Not really. I mean, well, you know, he said they had the best QB room in the NFL. I might have to agree with that right now after seeing what Case Keenum did as a number three quarterback. A couple other things. The penalties, they did clean up the penalties. You know, it's been an issue right. The first two games. I think that helped the team a lot and hurt the Eagles a ton. With the penalties they had that 4th-and-1 penalty that helped the drive continue for the Bears, I think late in the third or fourth quarter, whatever it was. But nothing really stuck out to me big time that, you know, that was telling. But just typical coach's interview after a game after a nice win. That was just nice to hear.
17: Yeah, he went in the locker room, if you saw on social media, oh, he was doing the stanky leg or something like that. So Ben Johnson seemed something to be like in a good mood, understandably so. Zero turnovers in the game as well, which was great. So three takeaways, zero turnovers. And from an injury perspective, with the left tackle position, they've already been rotating there. Hopefully Isaac Trapillo will be healthy sometime soon. But if it's left tackle and secondary, they've found a way now for the last two seasons just to kind of left tackle position. They've already been rotating there. Hopefully Isaac Trapillo will be healthy sometime soon. But if it's left tackle and secondary, they've found a way now for the last two seasons.

0: In the secondary, they can get guys. Nashawn Wright last year comes out of nowhere, right? Malik Muhammad has played well. Cam Lewis at safety, for we all thought, man, with Kobe Bryant now, what are they going to do, right? That was their big offseason acquisition, right? And Cam Lewis, like you're saying, you see him go down on the blitz and they show him on the TV. And I'm like, don't take your pants off, Cam. We're watching on TV here, right? Just pull that. So hopefully he's okay, obviously, right? They only have so many bodies. That Tyreek Stevenson didn't play much tonight, right? Malik Muhammad gets to start on the outside there. So that guy has been a nice surprise for the Chicago Bears this year. But they have found ways, like we're talking about, with their coaching staff to coach the guys up, get them ready to play, and have them contribute in big wins, right? And he talked about Case Keenum and how comfortable he was. And the starting quarterback is down, right? And they get a performance out of a guy who they lured off his couch and got him out of retirement. It gives you this performance tonight that we're all raving about. So this coaching staff, what they're doing in that building, getting guys ready to go, no matter the injuries they have. You go all the way back to Kyler Gordon. What's going on with him? Even he's out, right? Best nickelback in the NFL, some guys would argue. So it's just a fun thing to watch these Chicago Bear coaches come up with plans and come up with ways to win football games that you're like, man, how are they going to do it again? But they go out and get it done.
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15: Oh, come on, it's Case Keenum. Simple. Simple, simple, simple. I think that's just across the board, right? We all agree with that one.
14: He's the hot one, no doubt, oh.
16: Yeah, no doubt. Case Keenum, tonight is his night on the field with his family and his kids, and it's just an awesome thing to watch and see. And as Big Ant said, man, you're always like, man, that is one for three guys who played football. That's a moment to have out there at 38 years old.
15: Yep.
14: Very, very cool to see that playing out. What do you think, Olin Kreutz? Who's cold?
16: The cold's a tough one tonight, right? The Chicago Bears played good football all night. We'll give it to, I know he had a rough week last week. I hate to rain on him, but we'll give it to Roush for sticking his foot in that end zone, even though he did catch that pass on 4th-and-1 and got himself a first down. Keep your feet, big man. Keep it rolling. Keep improving, but we'll give him the cold just for putting his foot in the end zone on a great play. But I think it was Blackwell, was it, Pat?
15: Mm-hmm. Yeah, it was. And I got to agree with you, Sam. You can't do that. There's a coaching point I tweeted out there. Never go to the ground when the ball's like that near the end zone. You slide in because you don't know where it is, never

0: slide to down the ball, go down, pick it up, just stop and stay. Yeah, it's a coaching point that should have been coached. I hope it was. If it wasn't, hopefully Richard Hightower, that's a coaching point that goes on in the future. But you just can't do that. That's kind of a welcome to the NFL moment. You just different rules in college compared to the pros.
1: We've all had it, right? We've all had it.
2: I'll throw Dio Dangbo in there with who's hot as well, because he became a kind of a sore spot, a source of a frustration for Bears fans last season, and then he gets hurt. And now we're seeing them utilizing Dio Dangbo in the way they were hoping to with a fully healthy group on the D-line, where not only is he a guy who can set the edge as a run defender, but then get bumped inside as a pass rusher and be really effective in both those spaces to kind of suit him. And frankly, part of what made him really effective in Indianapolis also. That is who's hot and who's cold here on the post-game show. Appreciate everyone listening in throughout the night. 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Bears back above the 500 mark with a 2-1 record on the season. You'll be able to hear Olin Krutz tomorrow morning on the Haw and Peyton show on 104.3 The Score. You'll be able to hear Patrick Manley on the midday show on Rahimi and Grody. And you heard me earlier today on Monday here on The Score, so I'll be popping around on the station here and there and everywhere. Thank you all for listening, though. This is the Timber Tech Decking and Railing Football Postgame Show presented by the Roarman Automotive Group. I'm Anthony Herron. Thanks to my guys, Olin Krutz and Patrick Manley. 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
18: 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And into the end zone. Touchdown. Burden with a strong run. Here's Raymond. Khalif to the end zone. 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
11: And a happy Tuesday morning. It is Chicago. Your Bears 27, the Eagles 7, EAGALES. We will have to savor that because we probably won't get to play that one for a while because who knows when we'll play the Eagles next. But after that victory, all interpretations are welcome. 27-7, a great, fun game for the Chicago Bears. Keyed by who else? I know you had this on your bingo card. Case Keenum. Case Keenum, everybody. The wunderkind from the University of Houston. 38 years young, I believe. He's not the oldest guy in the league, but he's the oldest guy in the team. I know that. Case Keenum. Played a great football game, some great scheme by the head coach. We're going to get to all of it. We are broadcasting live from the Score Hyundai Studios, brought to you by your local Hyundai dealers. We want to hear from you. Lots of calls. Bring them on, 312-644-6767. Score overnights, Mike Esposito here with you. I am in, whenever I do this shift, as always, I am in for the grobber, and we will get your calls on the air. We'll get your reaction. We want to talk to you after the big Bears victory, a la Les, a la how he did it for all those many years. We're going to do it. We're in for the grobber here. David Dykstra on the other side of the glass. We want to talk Bears with you until Haw and Peyton get here at 5 a.m. 312-644-6767. Your takeaways from tonight's game. And yes, we will eventually get into the do we have a backup quarterback controversy, which I think we do. David is laughing on the other side of the glass. It has already started. And in fact, we have taken our first call calling for Case Keenum to start over Caleb Williams. So there you go. 312-644-6767 is the number. We're going to talk about Case Keenum. We're going to listen into Ben Johnson, full press conference there. Case Keenum, full press conference. We will get to that at points during the overnight. We want to talk about the key points of the game. And we want to talk to you. 312-644-6767. Texting, same line, same result. I like this text from the 312. If the D keeps showing up like they did tonight,
1: The Bears could go into that Monday night game in Seattle at 7-1. Let's not get ahead of ourselves. I mean, we were ready to set the scoring record after the Carolina victory, and the Bears put up 59, and then Minnesota came in and shut the Bears down. As much as Ben Johnson and the Bears outcoached Philly tonight, last week, that was Brian Flores. And it was like, oh, Ben got outcoached by Brian Flores. They didn't score from inside the one or inside the five. And, you know, what is going on with the Bears? This is why the NFL is such a glorious mess. And we all love it because of it. But this is exactly why the NFL will never go out of style, because it's a week-to-week league. You can live and die with your team. You can absolutely never know what to expect. You never know. You never know. On the pregame show, and I just saw this, and you know, I got a good chuckle out of it. On the pregame show, and highlights courtesy of ESPN, by the way, as we came in on Monday Night Football, on the ESPN pregame show with Scott Van Pelt and the whole panel, one of the people out of, I think, six picked the Bears. And that was actually Van Pelt. But, and I get it. Like, listen, the Eagles were a trendy pick. I want to say it was like 70-something percent of the correspondents I saw on their vote page picked the Eagles. It was not a surprising pick. They were almost a 3 or 4 to 1 trendy pick, when you looked online on some of the gambling sites. But you definitely had the feeling, and the Eagles were favored in the game at Soldier Field. And we all know why, right? Case Keenum, backed up by Tyson Bagent with Caleb out after what happened last week with Minnesota. And what is the result? Well, of course, Case Keenum has not the game of his life. He's had plenty of other great games, but the man is 38 years old. He hasn't played a game in 3 years, like literally 3 years. And the last time there, I actually have a stat, and we will send our love to Andy Dalton for the interception in the end zone on his one pass that he threw tonight. Andy Dalton, Case Keenum. I have a little nugget that I just found on Twitter that I will bring back in our next segment. I love it. I think you'll like it too. But what we want to do right now is get out to the phones. 312-644-6767. We want to talk to you. Open phone lines all night until Haw and Peyton get here at 5 a.m. Let's start with Dave up in Wisconsin, talking Bears after the win on Monday Night Football. Hey, Dave.
21: How are you doing?
1: Good, Dave.
21: Well, I liked this win. I miss Caleb, but I hope the quarterback that we had tonight, I hope he keeps it up and get us into a long win streak and keep on winning. And when Caleb comes back, I know he'll help too. I know he will. I got faith in Caleb.
1: Absolutely, Dave. And I mean, I think the big question mark in this one, especially after it came out that even though Bagent had cleared protocol to practice, that Keenum was still starting.
21: And you know what?
1: Yeah.
21: Despite the loss to Minnesota, I know, because Caleb, I think, came very close to beating them, right? Until that injury happened. I know we could take them the next time. Do you agree with me?
1: Absolutely, Dave, and thanks for the call. I definitely think, I mean, Caleb, I think, was running in on the very play he hurt himself. I think that was a Caleb rushing touchdown. He had Loveland out there blocking for him, and I know he's doing everything he can to get back. I think a lot of people, even if Bagent had started, would have been questioning, can the Bears win this game against Jalen Hurts and the Eagles? And Case Keenum, I know nobody saw the Case Keenum thing coming. It was a pleasant surprise. If you look at everything else, I mean, he is almost more coach than player at this point, even if you saw the result tonight. But in terms of what he has done since he has been here, he's been the third guy in that room, pseudo coach, you know, help mentor the young guys, Bagent and Caleb, of course. But man, he showed out tonight, and he played on time. He made his throws. There were some close calls, but just an efficient, smart, well played, well coached game. Great execution of a great scheme. Some great D, and then at the end, I loved it. It kind of reminded me of Black Friday last year, and we really didn't see the run game really get into it until the fourth quarter, but I think the Bears had the ball for 13 of the 15 minutes in the fourth quarter, and they ran out They ran out the clock, basically, and they salted that game away. I loved that. I happen to be, because I have to drive down from the Northwest Burbs to come down to the Score Studios to host the show, so I watched the first three quarters in my house, got in the car, listening to the radio broadcast coming down, and basically my entire drive down here was the fourth quarter, was the Bears running out the clock, running the ball down their throats in the fourth quarter, which was glorious. Up next, Valpo. Will is up next on the Score on the Bears overnights as we talk about their 27-7 win over Philly. Hey, Will, what's going on?
0: Hey, Mike. I think one thing that stood out to me is I appreciate how many flashes we've seen from younger players with this coaching staff. And I think tonight in particular, more so in the beginning of the game, I really saw a lot from Dylan Thienemann and just the way that he was able to kind of clean up some of those, what I'm going to call dirty yards. You know, I know he had that big interception in the end zone, but there were some plays where I feel like instead of it being third and one, he's making it third and three or third and four. And I think over the course of 16 games, that's really going to add up.
1: Yeah, no, Thienemann has been as advertised, hasn't he, Will? I mean, from day one, really.
0: Yeah, I mean, that speed and that tackling ability just seems to continue to pop more and more every week.
1: Absolutely, and we appreciate you holding, Will. Thanks for the call. I love what, and that's actually one of the notes I made, too, with our producer, David Dykstra, as we got ready to come on the air, like emerging young players, which is really exciting. Guys like Burden and Loveland get all of the ink, get a lot of the national press even. But you see guys like Dylan Thienemann. We saw Malik Muhammad again tonight. Austin Booker, yeah, I know he's not super young. He's been in the league a few years, but he's not old age-wise or experience-wise, but Austin Booker showed up tonight. It's been a ton of fun. And we'll see, and we'll get to our backup quarterback controversy later in the show, but, you know, what happens? Does the younger Tyson Bagent, the younger, more athletic, I would say certainly more physically capable guy in Tyson Bagent, does he get the call? Or, as we heard, and we can bring Troy Aikman back from the TV broadcast of the game, don't quote me on this, but I think Olin said this as well on our post-game show, how do you not start Case Keenum after this week? I can definitely see a scenario in which they don't start Case Keenum, but that remains to be seen. And, you know, concussions are a tricky thing. I know that Bagent was able to get back in practice, but Keenum obviously showed out tonight, really played a poised, smart, good game, made some really great throws too, like some of those drop-ins and some of the throws that where he placed the ball just where it had to be, even while he was being pressured. Very impressive. The line again for Case Keenum, 24 of 34, 247 yards, two passing touchdowns, a QBR of 110.8 quarterback rating. Case Keenum also had the sucker sneak, as it's called, as I learned from listening to our post-game show. You wonder why he was so wide open on that. Apparently, that is an old Mike Martz play. And yes, I know we bashed Mike Martz on these airwaves low those many years ago when he was struggling as Bears offensive coordinator. At times, he was obviously lauded and rightfully so. Certainly was great during his Rams tenure. But anyway, apparently that is a Mike Martz play. And what the sucker sneak is, as I understood it from listening to Olin and Pat talk about it, they pull both of the guards, which leaves the middle wide open, and the 38-year quarterback just basically dove forward and he was untouched, essentially. Pretty cool to see that execution. And Case Keenum called his own number and snuck that in. Two passing TDs, one to Raymond, one to Burden, which we played coming in. And then the QB sneak rushing touchdown for Case Keenum. A fun game. The Bears rushed for 128 yards on a total of 35 carries. Keenum had four, including some kneel downs. Burden had the one end around. Menungai 10, Swift 20. Swift kind of gained some steam there in the fourth quarter. Menungai also, I thought, had some tough runs there in the second half. And the other thing that I will say to the running game, Saquon Barkley had 15 carries for 82 yards. Most of that came in the first half, and I just felt when you talk about coaching, they weren't stopping Saquon Barkley in that first half. And I felt like they just kind of got away from the running game Philly did at the in the second half of the game. And to their detriment, and thank you, Nick Sirianni, we will take that as the Bears, but I think that was working for them. And I will also thank, and now, yes, I will get to my Andy Dalton, you know, 0 for 1, one interception. But when Hurts had to go out for evaluation and into the blue tent after the hit out of bounds and Dalton came in, you're on the goal line. I guess when you're first and goal from the one, the whole world knows Barkley's going to get that. They stop him for a yard loss. So now you're first or second and goal on the two, whatever the yardage was, two or two and a half. To have Dalton, who just came into the game, throw on that play, when you have Saquon Barkley back there, I don't get it, but I mean, I'm not an offensive coordinator, and we will gladly have Andy Dalton's charity, and I know Dylan Thieneman will be taking that ball home with him for his first NFL INT. So very cool stuff there in the second quarter there after the what looked like the Eagles were going in, and that would have tied the game. That would have tied the game. It would have been a different game there. The Bears, of course, had the other thing we will talk about this, right? The could have been, should have been touchdown that Loveland did not get when he didn't stretch the ball across the goal line, and then the Bears ended up not scoring on that drive because Adunze then dropped a touchdown later in the series, and then the Bears turned it over on downs. At that point, you're thinking, what are we doing? This reminds me of last week. Are we going to give this away? Is Ben taking too many risks? All of that crossed my head. I'd be curious if it crossed yours as well. 312-644-6767 as we head back out to the phones. And we have not one but two callers from Florida. And why not? Because Florida loves their Bears. Let's do Dylan first up from Tampa talking Bears after the win on the score. Hey, what's up, Dylan?
2: Hey, Mike Esposito, how you doing?
1: I'm doing great, Dylan. How you doing, bud?
2: That's excellent. I went to grade school in Oak Park with a family of Espositos, and one day they just disappeared. They went back to Italy.
1: No way.
2: Yeah, it was very strange.
1: I thought you were going to tell me you went to there with either the jewelers or the bakers, the bakery or the jewelry store that is There was, and I don't know if it was Oak Park. No, I'm literally in Oak Park and River Forest area. In that area, when I was growing up, there was an Esposito Jewelers and there was an Esposito Bakery. But anyway, I digress. Please, please go back to why you called.
2: And one more quick question. How audible or loud were the gasps in the studio when Big Ant started to introduce the morning show as the Mully and Hall show?
1: No comment on that, but yes, it's...
2: Yeah, you don't have to comment, but you know what? It's not a bad on Big Anthony's... It's not his fault. That's just how... That just is, speaks to how big Mully is in Chicago sports radio and media.
1: I don't disagree with that at all, Dylan, and you know what? I back in the day when it used to be Mully and Hanley, and then it was Mully and Haw, I know I called it Mully and Hanley more than once, right? I mean, it happens. It's stuck in your brain for so long, and Mully was obviously an institution here. So anyway, I digress on that, too.
2: Shout out to Big Ant and shout out to Mully. You know,
1: absolutely.
2: I'm in and out of Orlando, but I happen to be here now and the Cubs played in Tampa. So I drove over to catch the Cubs game, and it was a meaningless game. But I listened to Spiggs in the morning, and he shared a beautiful story about somebody who hadn't been to Wrigley Field since the 1960s, and I'd encourage everyone to go and check that out.
1: Yep.
2: But the Cubs won, meaningless game. Tampa Bay Ray fans hate the Yankees in Boston. So, and they were very much complaining about the AL West. So that might be a topic for later. But anyway, and tonight I went to St. Petersburg to watch the Bears win. And the Bears fans had some serious class. And I feel like the Bears have serious class. I don't think they're hitting people late or out of bounds. I think the hit on Hurts was towards the shoulder. I hope that the Bears are coaching that, and I hope that our fans can also keep it classy throughout this victorious season. But thank you for the time, Mike.
1: No problem, Dylan. We appreciate the call. And, yeah, I mean, that's always tough. Those plays, you know, DeMarco Jackson was flagged on that play. That was actually the play, ironically enough, that sent Jalen Hurts to the tent, which is why we got Andy Dalton, which is why we got an interception two plays later. But the razor thin margin of error, I should say, on those plays when Jackson is running to try to tackle Hurts, Hurts is running to get out of bounds. And in that case, and it was, you know, when they do the slow-mo replay after the play, yeah, you could see that Hurts was out of bounds already when Jackson hit him. In real time, going full speed, that's a difficult one. But I don't think that was malicious at all, as you said. It was just trying to make the tackle. And it was a big play in the game. You know, not for the intent because of the tackle, but because it knocked Hurts out down there at the goal line, and Dalton had to come in. So a big play there. But I agree. I think the other thing that you said, too, about, you know, the Bears and the Bears being really good in terms of their execution of Ben's coaching and his game plan. I think you definitely saw that tonight. I felt like, and this has been the case for most of Ben's short tenure here, I always felt, with the exception, the most notable exception being last week against Minnesota, I did not feel that was Ben's best game. I felt like Flores had his number. I felt last year, certainly, that I felt great about most of Ben's play calls and his game plans. Going into the season, the motto, and this was just, you know, all over the place in Beardom, in Ben we trust. If he thinks something, great. If he wants to have Case Keenum as his third-string quarterback, then absolutely I want to have Case Keenum as my third-string quarterback. But you know what? I mean, we got to see it tonight. Listen, the old guy, 38 years old, executed the game plan to perfection. And now you see why, for all of the people who were questioning, hey, if Bajan is practicing, why aren't you starting him? You know, Ben has famously said more than once that he feels that Bajan would start elsewhere in the league, that Bajan is one of the 32 best starters. So then, and we will get to this again, this is not right now, we are celebrating the win. We are not going to start stirring the pot yet. We will at some point, but you have to make that decision, Keenum or Bajan. You assume Caleb will not play next week. They said on the TV broadcast it's probably a 3 or 4 week injury, the strain for Caleb. And I believe, and I will double check this right now, thanks to the power of Mr. Internet, the Bears get the Jets. Yes, in fact, it is the Jets at noon on Sunday, next Sunday. Bears and Jets, and then they head to Green Bay for the following Sunday. So those are the Bears' next two games. Home against the Jets, at Green Bay, at Atlanta. You figure Caleb comes back somewhere around that at Atlanta or home against New England towards the mid to the end of October. So home game against the Jets, extremely winnable game after you just beat the Eagles like you did tonight. So does Case Keenum get the ball again? Or does Tyson Bagent? That's something we will definitely attack as we head forward in the show tonight. We want to talk about Dennis Allen and that defense as well, and really just get your comments and your feedback on what you saw tonight and what you liked tonight out of Ben Johnson, out of the scheme, and most importantly, a feel-good, even if you had very little clue of Case Keenum, you didn't remember watching him a ton when his Minnesota tenure or whatever else. The guy has had a nice storied career. I love the graphic they showed that he still holds multiple NCAA records for passing yards, passing attempts, a 5-year tenure at Houston back in the 2000s. And I will give you, this is my little tease for the segment, as well as we want to take your calls. As long as you keep coming them in or having them come in, we will keep taking them at 312-644-6767. I got a little nugget from the 2007 Texas Bowl that I think you're going to like. We'll do that when we return. Also want to remind you, you are listening to a Plumbers 911 Football Monday on a Tuesday, presented by Busey Bank and by Great Clips. I'm Mike Esposito. This is Score Overnight. We're talking Bears after the 27-7 win right here on 104.3 The Score.
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1: We're back. Score Overnights, filling in for the Grobber, as we always are when we do Score Overnights. It's Mike Esposito here till 5 a.m. Haw and Peyton come your way at that time, following the Score pregame with Dustin, and that's at 5. The Bears with the big win, 27-7 over the Eagles. I don't want to say it's a surprise win, but maybe a surprise in how they got it. 312-644-6767 is our number. Taking your calls as long as you want to keep them coming in. We want your reactions, your game balls. Who are your stars of the game? What did you like about what you saw tonight? And what did you not like, if there are things that you saw that you did not like? I certainly noted a few things too. But at this point, we are celebrating, my friends. We are celebrating a Bears victory. As a texter points out, Case Keenum is now 4-0 career versus Vic Fangio, which I did hear on the broadcast, which is hilarious and also pretty awesome. And I did promise you, because we were talking about Case Keenum and the great game he played, I mentioned the Andy Dalton INT, obviously. That was a big play in the game. Case Keenum, how about this? In the 2007 Texas Bowl, so almost 19 years ago, in the Texas Bowl, it was TCU and Houston. The two starting quarterbacks in that game, Case Keenum for Houston and Andy Dalton for TCU. The 2007 Texas Bowl won by Dalton and TCU 20-13. I mean, a low-scoring Case Keenum-Houston game. That had to be, what was there, like a monsoon or something down there?
3: I was about to say, that score just shocked me, quite honestly, because Dalton was putting up numbers that year, too.
1: 100%, and I didn't even think about it when I made the note and I just wrote it down. And until I'm saying it, I'm like, in my head, I'm like, wait a second, 20-13 for those two teams? That's impossible. Well, it's not impossible. It actually happened, but almost 20 years ago, the two quarterbacks who played a prominent role in tonight's Monday night game started in the Texas Bowl against each other. You're listening to a Plumbers 911 Football Monday on a Tuesday presented by Busey Bank and by Gray Clips. And we have a huge score day for you. Let me get you, and then we're going to jump right back out to the phones, 312-644-6767. But we have a huge day coming up. Hawden Payton, 5:30 to 10. Olin Kreutz at 7. TJ Edwards, who I love, who had a massive game tonight, and a pick at 8. TJ will be on at 8. Biggs Time at 9, the best theme song in radio, and of course some fantastic reporting, as always, by Brad Biggs. He will talk to the guys about the game, about what he saw, about what he heard in the post-game locker room as well. On Rahimi and Grody, Pat Manley will join them at 11. Tim Jenkins, our quarterback guru, at 12:25. Dan Wiederer at 1, Weedsy. And then on Spiegel and Holmes, Kurt Warner at 3, Kevin Fishbane at 4, and right guard of the Bears, Jonah Jackson on 5, or at 5, not on 5, at 5. And speaking of Kurt Warner, and I just saw this on the text line, and now I have to find it. Here it is, from the 224. I talked about the sucker sneak, that was a Mike Martz play. So I did not hear this, so this is fantastic. So thank you for texting this in from the 224. More on the quarterback touchdown play. On the national radio broadcast, Kurt Warner immediately recognized it as the same play that he had scored a touchdown in the Super Bowl years ago with the Rams. He watched the replay to verify that the guards pulled and the quarterback followed the center in. It's exactly what it is. Ben Johnson gave a shout-out to Mike Martz in his postgame, which we will listen to later on in the show. It's all coming together. For football dorks like me, that was fantastic. It's entertaining. And that's the Ben Johnson, call it whatever you want, advantage, whatever. The Eagles have awesome defensive tackles, star defensive tackles, making tens of millions of dollars per year to be awesome defensive tackles. And how did the Bears score from the 1 yard line? They didn't try to block the defensive tackles. No, they just tricked them. They pulled the guards out, and the defensive tackles did nothing to Case Keenum, who followed the center in for a touchdown. I love it. 312-644-6767 is our number. Let us get out to the phones. Let's start in Florida. As I said, we have lots of Florida callers today, but Derek is joining us now from Florida, talking Bears. Hey, Derek.
5: Hey, how's it going, guys?
1: It's going good.
5: What a great night. What a great night. Like, you cannot even make this up. Like, I went to work today. I live in Florida. I'm from the south side of Chicago. Went to Chicago Vocational High School, Howard, you know, and it's just, like, no one gave us a chance this game. And, like, the way these guys play, the coaching staff was amazing. Short passes, right? When you have a quarterback that's limited, that ball got out quick. Philly was really looking for the run early. So when you get the ball out quick, you get Luther Burton. These guys with short passes. Now they're exposed to everything else. And one thing I do want to say, Ben Johnson has to be very careful in his fourth downs, okay? However.
1: Agreed.
5: We still recover. However, please stop. Like, just, like, don't do that. Like, when you get your kid, like, I'm 50 years old, right? And you get, like, a 17-year-old behind the wheel. Please don't do that, right? But other than that, you're fine. Look, this game here shows me that Caleb really needs to sit back and watch how you run the immediate short pass game. Let it go. Get out of there. Quick reads. 1, 2, 3. Let it go. You know, 1, 2, 3. Let it go. 1, 2, 3. Let it go.
1: Yep.
5: Case was on it. You know what I mean? Instead of holding the ball, 5, 6, 7, 8 seconds, then the line breaks down, you get holding calls. Case, that Philly came, I give a big credit to Ben Johnson.
1: Yep.
5: Because they was looking for the run game. What he did was he recountered. He said, I'm going to get the ball out quick. So you got eight in the box. Okay, I get it out fast. Luther Burden, bam. You know what I mean? He gets it out fast. That's how you do it. One thing I noticed in the NFL, and I've been watching football since 1994, okay? If you run a system, it's hard to beat a system.
1: Yeah. Derek, we appreciate the call, man, and thanks for the thoughts. I thought you made an excellent point in that Keenum got the ball out quickly, knew where he wanted to go. You could tell he was comfortable with the offense, knew where he was supposed to go, knew his reads, was authoritative with the ball, and made the plays. Now, some of the throws, and I laughed when you said about Ben Johnson on fourth down, because that was one of the things we talked about pre-show, is that, you know, it's happened in all three games, actually. In the Carolina game, they went for it on fourth down on their own 20, and they didn't get it. Well, they ended up winning by three touchdowns, but at the time, you're like, what are you doing? In the Minnesota game, it came back to bite you, right? And tonight, exactly what you're talking about, going for it on fourth down, and it's like, well, that could have been 3 points that you didn't take. But that's Ben, and I guess that is what we're going to have to live with, because that's Ben. So it's great when it works, and it's painful when it doesn't. But as you also said, more often than not, Derek, the Bears did recover. I asked about Bajent or Keenum next week, and you know, getting that pot stirred a little bit. Our first text on the matter from the 630 says, you keep starting Keenum until he loses or is losing big time at halftime. I don't know. You know, my initial reaction to this, and we will dive into this in more detail later. My initial reaction to this is you go right back to Bajent, but I don't know. I guess it depends on health too. But we'll get to that later as we go. 312-644-6767 is our number. Out to Oak Forest next. Ryan is next up on the show on Score Overnight. Hey, Ryan.
6: Hey, what's going on? I mean, look, I personally had the Bears ruled as 7-point favorites, and I know you might think I'm lying, but look, from the outside looking in, you could see that the starting quarterback hardly mattered yesterday. Guys like Marcus Mariota, Jameis coming off the bench, Drake May and Justin Herbert struggling. Somehow Aaron Rodgers and Deshaun Collins won despite being washed. X's and O's, though. The Eagles really struggle against the slot. And as a third-string quarterback, you know Case was going to target the soft spots in the middle of the field rather than take too many chances in one-on-one balls versus the talented Quinion Mitchell and Eminem or whatever the other corner guy is. They can't get interceptions. And I love the opportunity for Khalif Raymond tonight, and he went off. The Eagles pregame, they sounded like they were going to do a lot more running than passing. And all we had to do was contain Saquon, which we kind of did in the back half. And we had the personnel to do that.
1: Well, no, and I thought that too, Ryan. In the first half, we were having trouble containing Saquon. And I thought Philly kind of abandoned that a little too quickly. And the other corner, by the way, is Reek Woolen. But yes, continue. I'm sorry. I just wanted to throw that in there.
6: Isn't it Cooper DeJean?
1: DeJean is the nickelback. You have Quinion Mitchell and Woolen as the quarters. But yes, they're all in there. They're all out there all the time.
6: My X's and O's question is, you know, wow, where was Johnny Grenard or Jalen Carter? Like, I forgot they played tonight. How about that?
1: Yeah, if you can nullify those guys, that is exactly what you want to do. And I think certainly the D-line, I mean, listen, they pressured Keenum, but it wasn't regular and it wasn't sustained and it didn't affect most of the plays. I mean, I think he got sacked once and it was nullified because of a penalty of some kind. But for the most part, as our last caller said, it was 3 seconds or less. You know, take your drop and go, you know, make your throw and get it out. The running game, I thought, really started dominating in the second half. The more they stuck with it, with Swift and Menungai. But that is certainly, it was helpful, too, that with what Philly had. I mean, really, and we thank Ryan for his call. Philly's only touchdown came with 1 second left in the first half that they barely got it off on the tush push after the Devontae Smith play that He got down to the one that it looked like time might run out. They just got it off, but that was their only touchdown. Now, you also had the interception by Dalton in the end zone. Huge play in the game. The Bears also gave a touchdown away on the Colston Loveland play when he didn't stretch the ball over the goal line. But overall, I think you have to be happy about this. And we should also point out turnover battle. Huge all of last year. We talked about it during the offseason. The Bears led the league in takeaways last year. It was a 3-0 Bears advantage tonight. Huge, huge, huge, huge in this game. Dylan Thienemann, first INT of his career. TJ Edwards sniffed one out in the third quarter. His INT, I don't want to say it sealed it, but the touchdown that Keenum then scored after that probably sealed it. And then you had the, what's the other? The Tank Bigsby fumble, the peanut punch by Austin Booker. Huge play. And Booker had a nice game. Let's head out. 312-644-6767. We'll continue to take your calls. Bears beat the Eagles 27-7. Score overnight with Mike Esposito. And we're here until 5. We have Bolingbrook Casey out next. Hey, Casey, what's going on?
7: Hey, what's going on, guys? I was hoping to talk about the offensive line and how fantastic it is that it's not something we have to worry about in a moment when the Packers' offensive line is crumbling.
1: Absolutely. You know? No. And you saw them really take over as the game went on. And I mentioned the numbers, the stats, 128 yards on the ground over 35 carries. But really, the bulk of that in the second half, and a lot of it reminiscent of the second half of that game last year on Black Friday against the Eagles when the Bears just rammed it down their throats, running the ball the entire time. And we saw it, again, not to the same extent. It wasn't a 200-plus game like they had against Carolina in Week 1, but still, when you rush the ball 35 times for 128 yards, it probably bodes well. That probably means you've controlled the game, which is what happened tonight. And the O-line, huge part of that.
7: Absolutely, man. Previous caller just said how important it is to have the offensive line that strong, and how Jalen Carter was essentially non-existent in this game. Normally, I'd be really worried when I hear about Braxton Jones going out, but Theo Benedict came in, had a decent game, and on top of that, we don't even have Ozzy into the game yet, you know?
1: Yep, Ozzy was inactive, so yeah.
7: There right now.
1: Yeah, no, and Casey, those are excellent points, too. And Braxton left with a knee, was doubtful to return. I actually asked at the time I was at home still, I said to my wife, not that she would know, but I'm like, why is Theo Benedict in the game? And, of course, my wife has zero Theo Benedict thoughts, so that there were no responses to that. But I'm like, wait a second, what happened to Braxton Jones? And then, of course, it came out that he had the knee injury. But no, and you saw on the hard count play that Case Keenum had when he got the Eagles to jump off sides on a 4th-and-1 that gave them a first down.
7: Fantastic.
1: And Tooney hops right out of his stance as soon as it happens, you know, pointing across the way there. And they knew it. And it was obviously a nice use of the cadence by Keenum. But the Bears on the O-line with Tooney. And I am no expert on center play, but the Garrett Bradbury game was lauded by Olin on our post-game show. So if Olin thinks it was a good game by Bradbury, I'm going to go with that as well.
7: Because the man,
1: exactly. The man knows what he's talking about. But I love it. I loved it last year. I love it this year when you go across that line, and especially when you're able to run the ball like the Bears have. And we didn't even touch on the right side of the line, which is where the Bears try to run most of the time.
7: Yeah, man. It's just so refreshing not having to worry about the memes I've seen about it. About the Packers.

0: to go to the Super Bowl and then win it last year with Charbonnet and Walker. They have struggled. They've struggled to run the ball. JSN seems to be their whole offense, and their success has been up and down. But the Bears O-line doing the job today. 312-644-6767 is our number. Wally in Chicago, you are up next on Score Overnights. Hey, Wally.
1: Hi, Mike. How you doing? A quick trip down memory lane. I met you when you were first starting for the Score at a dinner hosted by a bank executive that your wife and my wife both worked for. I don't know if you remember it, but sure. I kept telling Joanne, my wife, that
0: I totally.
1: I hear you on the radio. I said that's the girl that worked for you. That's her husband.
0: Wally, please tell Joanne hello. As soon as you said, I saw your name, I'm like, wait a second, Joanne. I totally remember. It's good to talk to you, Wally.
1: Nice to talk to you too. Anyway, getting back to football. Thursday night at my bowling league, I was telling anybody that listened, the Bears at the time were 4.5, I think. I says, that's too much because Ben's going to have Case Keenum throwing quick short passes because the Eagles are going to be fired up about getting beat so bad with the run game last year that they'd be up at the line of scrimmage and that Keenum would be picking them apart. And it came to be true. I'm sure none of my buddies bet on him, but... They should have listened to the old man in the bowling.
0: Well, Wally, there you go. Hey, you made some money heading to the window tonight. I know I was joking about it in the last segment. The ESPN on the pregame show for Monday Night Football, everybody except Van Pelt, except for the host of the show, like all of the former players/experts picked the Eagles to win this game, and I know they were favored in the game. So you saw it correctly there, my friend.
1: Again, say hi to the missus from us both, please. Have a great night.
0: Will do. Thank you, Wally. Say hi to Joanne. So, yeah, quick backstory on that. My wife used to work with Wally's wife at this bank. This is 20 years ago, right? But that's as soon as he said that, I'm like, oh, I totally remember Wally and Joanne, and that's Wally from Chicago. And we used to talk a little sports there when I would see him, and it's good to hear from them, but also good to talk Bears. And if you were in Wally's bowling league, you should have listened to him about his Case Keenum thoughts, because he would have won you some money there. 312-644-6767 is our number. Bears win 27-7, and I don't think, even if I hoped that they would have were going to win the game tonight, Dave Dykstra, I would have never predicted a rout.
2: Oh, no way.
0: No,
2: absolutely. Like, I could see like a late field goal if and I'll be the first one to admit, and it's out there on the social medias because we all do our predictions.
0: Sure.
2: I had the Eagles winning tonight. I look egg on face. Egg on face.
0: Absolutely. No, and I joked about this last week, and I will joke about it again today. This is why I don't bet on sports, because I would always lose, and everyone would always say to me, Espo, you know sports. You know, you follow this stuff closely. How could you not bet on games? Because I always lose, and that is why it's so difficult. You're almost better off pulling a Costanza, you know, Seinfeld reference. You do the old opposite of whatever you think, a la George Costanza in that one episode. And I think I would have won. Well, I certainly would have won more that way when I did bet on games, because I was losing the other way. So, but it's just funny, right? And you have a pregame show, whether it's radio or TV, and you get your panel of experts. You get all of your panelists to pick the game. You know, 5 of the 6 on the TV pregame show picked the Eagles. Very famously, on these very airwaves, our late buddy Doug Buffone picked the Bears almost every year to go 16-0. At the time, there were only 16 games. And of course he did, because he's not going to pick against the Bears. Come on. That was glorious. But that's what I mean. It's not something. Tonight's game was part of the reason why it was so much fun was A, Case Keenum, right? The old guy coming out of mothballs, really, because he hadn't played in 3 years.
2: Can we stop calling him an old guy? Because now that makes me feel even older than actually am.
0: I won't even tell you how old I am, David. But
2: I bet you we're close to the same age.
0: Okay. I think I got you by...

0: a few years, but I point taken. We are both older than Case Keenum.
1: I turn 50 this upcoming year.
0: I am 54. I just turned 54.
1: Okay, so we're right there. Yeah. I don't like calling these young kids old.
0: Case Keenum, if Case Keenum and I were in a bar together, I mean, it'd be like, oh, the young whippersnapper, right? But as a quarterback, he's the oldest guy on the team. That's all you need to say, right? He's the oldest guy on the Bears. I don't know. How old is Ben Johnson? Is Ben Johnson in his 40s? Has he hit 40 yet? I think he's in his early 40s. We'll find out. I mean, that's an easy one to find out. But Case Keenum, they've talked about this, and that's part of why Case Keenum is there, is that when Ben took over the team and they were looking at back, and Keenum bought in, he was bought into Ben, he was bought into the system, he's bought into mainly to the Ben Johnson mojo, whatever you want to call it, and he wanted to be a part of it, yes.
1: 40.
0: He is 40 on the nose.
1: 40 on the nose.
0: So there you go. So Ben Johnson is only 2 years older than his quarterback tonight. And
1: what
0: what
1: am I doing with my life right now? Ben Johnson is 40 and he's a head coach of the Chicago Bears.
0: Well, but this is, you know, the fickle twists of fate and everything else they talk about, you know, until Detroit. I mean, at one point, Ben Johnson was the tight ends coach for the Dolphins, and then he got let go, and then he got a job, and I don't remember the exact transition for him to Detroit, but Dan Campbell worked with him in Miami, brought him into Detroit as I think the tight ends coach or the assistant something, whatever, and he quickly rose to offensive coordinator and then 3 years of leading the league in offense, and then he's with the Bears. But it's just like that, right? You get that opportunity, you make it happen, and it happens that fast. If you don't get, there's plenty of guys I'm sure that don't get that opportunity, or you get the opportunity at the wrong time or too early or whatever. I mean, very famously, Matt Nagy right now is getting his second chance at calling plays. His first chance was when he was head coach of the Bears. Didn't work out so great. So, who knows? But that's why I always say, and until it doesn't work, and I hope it always works, I will always say, in Ben, we trust. He has proven that thus far, certainly as a game planner, with rare exception, in Ben we trust. 312-644-6767 is our number. Steve in Lakeview, you are up next on Score Overnight. Hey, Steve.
2: Hey, good morning.
0: Morning.
2: I'm going to have to start calling Ben Johnson. What's the song by Elton John, Benny and the Jets?
0: Benny and the Jets, yep.
2: Let's just go Benny and the Bears. Look. That game plan that he came up with for Case Keenum was to perfection. He was like a surgeon up there. What I love about, I didn't like the fourth down situation, you know, because we left 3 points on the board, but what I define as a good coach is that we got Bajan back from protocol, you know, from concussion. And what I noticed is that I saw Caleb Williams and I saw Tyson Bajan looking at Case Keenum and how he checked down. Not, you know, just buying into the play that Ben Johnson is giving him.
0: It almost felt
2: most important.
0: Yeah, did it?
2: I'm sorry.
0: No, Steven, please, I'm not cutting you off. I just want to add, doesn't it almost feel like how, and I'm not saying Jared Goff equals Case Keenum, but it almost felt like how Jared Goff would run the offense in Detroit. It was a very precise, you're making your throws, you're hitting your reads, you're making your plays. It really kind of helped resurrect Jared Goff up in Detroit when he first went there.
2: Exactly. And I think this is going to help. Our guy, Caleb Williams, is going to be out for 4 to 5 weeks.
0: Yep.
2: This is a good that dude was like a surgeon tonight. And I'm looking at the game, and John J. God

0: Buck and Troy Aikman was talking about how his accuracy, how he's his countdown, I mean his checkdowns and everything. It was just beautiful, man.
1: It was, Steve. And we appreciate. And how about this? I'm gonna throw you one thing too for your song. I don't know if you're aware, the Bears' next game is against the Jets, so you could sing "Benny Beats the Jets" or however you want to interpret that song. You got a whole week of "Benny Beats the Jets." How about that?
0: There you go. Hey, thank you.
1: Yeah, no, appreciate your call, Steve. Thanks. You have a good evening, and appreciate you checking in. Bears 27, Eagles 7. Score overnights. Mike Esposito. We are, as always, in for the grobber when we're on the shift. We are glad to talk to you all evening. We're here till 5 a.m., 312-644-6767. Dave, Jesse, hang on. We will get to your calls right after this quick break. And a quick reminder, and this is going to be an awesome day on the score. In addition to all of the Bears coverage that we will have wall-to-wall throughout the day, literally all day up until tonight. Why? What's happening tonight, you ask? Let me tell you what's happening tonight. It's the National League Wildcard Series begins between the Cubs and the Padres from San Diego. Judson Richards will be live at 6, getting you set for Game 1, featuring Bruce Levine during the 7 o'clock hour. Then our Game 1 pregame officially begins at 8:25 p.m., first pitch at 9. Pat and Ron have the hometown call of every Cubs postseason game right here on 104.3 The Score and the Northwestern Medicine Cubs Radio Network. Looking forward to some Cubs playoff action tonight. Sox play this afternoon. Bears won on Monday night. What in the wide world of sports is going on? We're loving it all right here. More of your calls, 312-644-6767. 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
12: Hurts out of the backfield. It's Bigsby, and he was hit immediately by Johnson. The ball comes out, and the Bears say they have it, and they do. Xavier Woods recovers the fumble. Lemon in motion. Dalton is picked off by Thieneman, who takes a knee. The first round pick, the rookie from Oregon, gets his first. And with Hurts in the medical tent and the ball in the right hand of Andy Dalton, he throws the interception. Chances both ways. Allen pumped up. Bears still lead by 7. Bears showing blitz. Hurts picked off by Edwards. And that's takeaway number 3 for the Chicago defense here tonight.
1: 3 takeaways for your Chicago Bears, 0 for the Philadelphia Eagles. E-A-G-A-L-E-S, as our old pal Les used to say, or was known to say once upon a time. Bears over the Eagles, 27-7. It's Mike Esposito. I'm in, as always, for the grobber when I do this shift. Bears overnight, Score overnight. Bears beat the Eagles 27-7 on the back of those 3 turnovers caused by Dennis Allen's defense. And how about, you know, as we talk about Ben Johnson and we talk about the game plan, we talk about the great game for Case Keenum, let's give a little love to Dennis Allen's defense, right? After a very tough first game in Carolina, which they gave up, what was it, 38 points against the Panthers. They've played much better in a game they very easily should have won last week against Minnesota, and then a game they did win tonight, a game in which Philadelphia's only points in the entire game came with 1 second left in the first half on a tush push that it almost looked like they didn't get the playoff. And speaking of Case Keenum, I love this stat. Before we get back out to the phones, 312-644-6767. We want to talk to you, our 2 Score overnights. We want to talk to as many Bears fans as we can throughout the course of the show leading up to Haw and Peyton this morning. Bears quarterbacks, this is from Warren Sharp of Sharp Football. I'm finding this on Twitter. Bears quarterbacks in the last 3 years to have a game with multiple touchdown passes, no picks, no sacks, 70% completions on at least 30 attempts. Case Keenum has done it once. Caleb Williams has done it 0 times in 36 starts. That's not to bash Caleb. That is to give you an idea of just how great Case Keenum was this evening, because it has been huge. Here's another post from our buddy Kurt Warner, who you can hear on Spiegel and Holmes this afternoon at 3 o'clock, by the way. Kurt Warner out on Twitter, and he was on the radio broadcast today as well. Kurt on Twitter, how important is your backup QB, or in this case, your third string QB? We've seen five starting QBs get hurt in game. We've had five backups coming in and win their next game. Drew Lock in Seattle, Mariota in Washington, Winston with the Giants, albeit in a very bad game against the Titans. Carson Wentz, unfortunately, here last week. And how about Case Keenum tonight? And none of those are household names. I mean, they're household names because they're pro football players, but in the vast scheme of quarterbacking in today's NFL, those are guys that are, you know, past their prime guys who used to be maybe star players or starters or whatever, and now they're backups. But it goes to show you the extreme importance of backups and backup quarterbacks, especially in this league. These guys, as Kurt says in his tweet to finish it, he said, these guys have calmed the waters. Congrats to all of them. And you need to look no further. Actually, one of the guys that Kurt mentioned there, Jameis Winston of the Giants, he won't be starting for much longer because they just traded for J.J. McCarthy. Or will he, David Dykstra? I'm sorry, am I missing something here?
13: That's an assumption.
1: It's
13: an assumption.
1: Yes,
13: it is an assumption.
1: It's a total assumption.
13: But, yeah, Giants don't go out and trade for J.J. McCarthy to go, you know what, we really like Jameis. We just need to know that we have someone ready just in case.
1: Yeah. And the whole Harbaugh Michigan factor, brothers, whatever, I'm sure that has nothing to do with JJ going there. But anyway, I digress. And our backup quarterback, Case Keenum, with a huge night, 247 yards, two passing touchdowns, one to Khalif Raymond, who has been awesome in his first three games with the Bears, one to Luther Burden, and I loved Burden's nonstop leg churn and then eventually getting pushed in by his line, but Burden looked great on his touchdown. And then the old sucker sneak, as they call it. Am I saying that right? The sucker sneak. I believe that's correct. The quarterback sneak where the Mike Martz, it's right out of literally out of the Mike Martz Rams playbook, where the guards both pull to either direction and the center goes straight ahead and the quarterback follows him and the D tackles are all sorts of discombobulated and they basically do nothing. They come in, but they don't know what to do. And Keenum goes right past him. A genius play call. Kurt Warner actually said on the radio broadcast of the game this evening that he scored on that exact play in the Super Bowl, which I remember the play now that he says it.
13: Yeah, Kurt Warner scoring on any kind of run is a miracle in to itself.
1: Yes, as is Case Keenum scoring on a run at age 38. Not that he's old, because he's not, because David and I are both older than him. But for quarterbacks, he's old. But him scoring on a if you had Case Keenum TD run, I would love to know what the odds on that were on any of the sites this evening if you had gone to the window, Case Keenum touchdown run in tonight's game.
13: Anytime touchdown for Case Keenum, I would probably go plus 450 somewhere in there.
1: It has to be sky high. Anyway, and I'm joking, but the Case Keenum factor has certainly been a thing. And it's certainly been fun to watch tonight. It was a fun game, as was, and I said this earlier during the week, too. Last year's Philly game on Black Friday was one of, and there were so many moments last year for the Bears, but probably my favorite game from start to finish last year was the Bears game in Philly last year, because they just demolished the Eagles. They ran the ball all over them. The game was never really in doubt. It was just fun. And I kind of started feeling like that again in the second half of this one. 312-644-6767. We want to talk to you as well. Yes, David.
13: Just to let you know, I looked it up. Wasn't even on the board.
1: It wasn't.
13: Wasn't even on the board.
1: Because nobody thought Case Keenum was running anything in tonight. And in fact, I know most people, I know this for a fact. In my little circle, in my hometown, and in my area, we were out and about. I was at high school games over the weekend. My son plays freshman football at Hersey High School. We were at the Hersey game. We were at the freshman game, talking to the other parents, talking to the other dads. And across the board, we're all very nervous about what are the Bears going to do. And then when Bajent comes out and clears protocol, it's like, oh, okay, we'll be okay. Bajent's going to play. But it's like, well, wait a second. Bajent's not playing? What? But there was lots of concern. But see, we just overreacted. We needed to just relax a little bit. Case Keenum had himself a day. DeAndre Swift had a nice day. Menungai as well. Raymond and Burden. We'll talk about some of the guys who did not. Again, we're not trying to dwell on or hang on the negatives. We did have some negative things happen tonight and some bad plays, some bonehead plays. Another Sam Roush incident on a punt coverage, which gave the Eagles from the 1 yard line to the 20 yard line. Colston Loveland, who of all people I would think would know to stretch the ball over the goal line, decided to tuck it instead at the one, and then the Bears don't score. Roma Dunze, I shouldn't say I would have made that catch, David, because I don't know that I would have made that catch, but I think I would have. It was a very catchable touchdown pass for Roma Dunze on actually the same drive when Loveland didn't stretch the ball over the goal line and he dropped the ball. Bears go for it on fourth, get no points. At that point, I'm thinking, that's a huge play in this game, and if we lose this game, that's going to be one we're going to refer to. As it turns out, no big deal. Bears win by 20. Same thing you kind of said to yourself during that Carolina game. Why is Ben Johnson going for it on fourth down on our own 20-yard line? Doesn't matter at the end because the Bears won by 3 touchdowns. But those are the kind of things that, in close games, you're going to drive yourself nuts wondering about. Anyway, let's get back out to the phones. Your reaction to this game, 312-644-6767 is our number. Your takeaways, your game balls, and your emerging stars here on this Bears team. Dave on the Northwest side is first up as we go on the air. Hey, Dave.
14: Hey, Mike. How are you doing?
1: Doing good, thanks.
14: Just all those things you said, those are little things. No, not stretching the ball, not catching a pass. That's all. And then there's your coach, third string quarterback. You're up 10-7. Get the ball. Isn't this the same guy that says we want to score the most points all season?
1: That
14: but
1: is.
14: But he doesn't want to get the points. So you can't talk out of both sides of your mouth at times, right?
1: Yeah, I mean it happens to all of us, right, Dave? I mean, there's no doubt.
14: All right. So, I'm sorry. Sooner or later, his thinking. Now, is he going to do something like that when it comes to the Super Bowl? We get in.
1: It seems so, and that's the thing, right? And that's kind of my takeaway, Dave. As I think about it, is he seems that just seems to be him. So whether it's Minnesota last week, I mean, he's made calls like that in all three of the Bears games so far this season, right? Where
14: how about this? Shouldn't his whole offensive team during a team meeting strap him to a chair, give him an electric shock on the fourth down and one play that he runs at certain times. And
1: Dave,
14: hey, coach, look, we love you, but that's not good.
1: Dave, I appreciate the call, my friend, and you are the first person to call for electroshock therapy on Ben Johnson, and I'm pretty sure that will not fly. But we certainly appreciate it, and thanks for your call, Dave. And, I'm pretty sure offensive meeting will not involve Ben Johnson and electroshock therapy. I am pretty certain, just based on the evidence that we have seen over the however many games he's now coached, 20 regular season games and however many playoff games too, Ben Johnson is going to take risks. He is a risk taker. He is going to go for it on fourth down. He is going to err on the side of going for it. It certainly seems to be his MO, his plan. And it's not a bad thing. It's just a thing where he's in last week's case, it backfired. Usually it has worked out. In some games, it turns out not to matter. But that seems to be his style. That seems to be what he likes to do. 312-644-6767. Mike Esposito with you. Score overnights. Talking Bears 27-7 win over the Eagles. We're going to take your calls all morning if we can. You keep them coming in. We're going to keep getting you on the air. Next up, we go to Waukegan, and Jesse is up next on Score Overnights. Hey, Jesse.
15: Hey, Mike, man. Thanks for taking my call, man. Appreciate
1: it. Sure. Thanks for calling.
15: Hey, I just want to brag on Case Keenum a little bit. Now, I'm a huge Case Keenum fan. As soon as I heard that he was getting a start, I went and got my tickets. I was there tonight with my Keenum jersey. My nephew was there with his his Minnesota Vikings jerseys from years ago and stuff. And man, I mean, I barely have a voice, man. We were yelling so loud. I'm so proud of him. You know what I'm saying?
1: I can hear. So, and let me set the scene for us. Is your Keenum jersey a Keenum Minnesota jersey from when he was there?
15: So my nephew's was. We're Vikings fans, really, but we're Case Keenum fans. But I went out and got me a Bears jersey.
1: You have a Bears Case Keenum jersey. That is amazing.
15: So I got one this year when he signed that contract and was coming back. I was like, I gotta go get me a Keenum jersey. But you know, it didn't surprise me a bit what we saw out there. I mean, he's a real pro. You know, you got to go way back. I mean, he's the pride of Wylie High School in Abilene, Texas. You know, Texas State champion quarterback in high school.
1: Yep.
15: He was a beast out there in Houston, and you know, and he, even that that whole deal. You know, he had to rehab a ACL and came back for another season after that, and made the NFL and whatever, and he's shown flashes of great quarterback play all throughout his whole years in the NFL. Like wherever he's gone, you know, he's had great games. And another thing, you know, he's a coach's son. So, I mean, his dad coached a college team out there.
1: Yep.
15: And so his daycare was pretty much a football field, you know, so this guy knows ball. And so what I saw tonight, man, I'm just so proud of him. It didn't surprise me a bit. And then I wanted to say another thing about, you know, like the backup situation now and just the quarterback
1: room
15: situation. Mm-hmm. I agree. I think I heard you say it's the best quarterback room in the NFL, and probably is. You know, I think that Case, you know, I think knowing what I know about him, I think he sees himself as a teacher. You know what I'm saying? And teachers are really rooting for their students.
1: Mm-hmm.
15: And so I think that Case is probably – would like to see Bajan go out there, and you know, Bajan looked good against the Vikings, you know, and I think he would like to see Caleb and Bajan, all of his teammates, do really well. I think he's really comfortable being the emergency option, and you know, and I think he's the type of guy that will do absolutely anything that he has to help the Bears win, and probably why his coaches love him, why his teammates love him. And so you know, I think that, you know, the Bears definitely have an excellent situation at quarterback. And man, I just want to reiterate, so proud of Case and the way he played tonight, man.
1: Yep.
15: So.
1: And Jesse, and a few things for you. Number one, because I know you were at the game, you didn't see this. They flashed a graphic of his NCAA record. He still holds a bunch of NCAA passing records from his Houston days, which... You know, you forget. I mean, there's so many of these stats thrown at you, whatever, but, and he's had such a long pro career, but he still holds several big passing records from his days at Houston. And he has even said, you know, this was, he's almost more, and I saw this today just in, you know, getting ready for the game, you know, he's almost more coach/player rather than player/coach in terms of what he does every day in that room. And obviously when Caleb's healthy and Bajan's healthy, he's number three, right? And he accepts that, as you said. But the awesome part of it is, you know, he clearly doesn't have the Caleb arm strength. He's obviously not a young man anymore in terms of football age, right? But man, he went out there and executed that game plan almost flawlessly, right? I mean, it was a great performance, a ton of fun.
15: Yeah, great performance. And you know, and for Ben Johnson, he's got to feel great about, you know, if you need him, you got him. You know what I'm saying?
1: Like, that's it.
15: He's ready to go. Yeah. So,
1: Jesse, we appreciate.
15: Hey, thanks for the conversation, man.
1: Yep.
15: Appreciate it.
1: You too, man. Thanks for calling. I think it was it on the TV broadcast? At some point, I heard this. You know, in case of emergency, break glass, and you know, there's Case Keenum for you, getting ready. And that, I mean, that's, you know, a little joke in there, but that's fun, right? I mean, that's part of why this game was so fun, is that, you know, if the Bears would have lost, I would have been here, we'd be sitting here, and we'd be taking calls about the season is over and the sky is falling. Why didn't Bajan play? All this other stuff, right?
13: That's the one.
1: Oh, you know.
13: Every totally. Bears fan would have been like, why did he not start Tyson Bajan?
1: And for the record, and it wasn't me, it was actually Big Ant on the last show. We have already taken a call that says when Caleb comes back, we're still starting Case Keenum. We've already taken that call. So you can't be the first, even if that's your idea. We can't do it. We've already taken that call. But no, and Jesse, thanks for that. It's always cool to hear, A, from people who were at the game. You get the firsthand feel for what it was like at the game. But clearly, Jesse has been a fan of Case Keenum going back to his Texas days, you know, high school days, and then Houston, whatever, for college. But a great story. Case Keenum, 24-34, 247 yards, two tutties, had the one touchdown on the ground, four carries for 6 yards. He actually lost yards at the end, David Dykstra, because he took knees at the end. So that's minus two right there. Did he take two knees, I think?
13: I hate that.
1: Well, he had a long run of 7 yards, and he ended up with 6 total yards of rushing. And obviously, he had the QB sneak. And if he had a long of 7, well, that's 8 right there. So on his other runs, he lost yards. But whatever. It's still a super fun game. And the Bears and their rushing offense and their opportunistic defense certainly took advantage of a sloppy at times Philly team. Thank you, Andy Dalton. And we appreciate your contributions to the Bears, because you didn't make a lot of them while you were here. So we appreciate tonight's contributions. The Red Rifle. Troy called him that during the broadcast. I'm like, oh, boy, I haven't heard that one for a while. But think about it. And I pulled this out, and I mentioned this last hour. Case Keenum and Andy Dalton played against each other in the 2007 Texas Bowl. Almost 20 years ago in a college bowl game, Case Keenum and Andy Dalton battled. And it was won by Andy Dalton, but not tonight. 312-644-6767 is the number. Butch in South Elgin, you are up next here on Score Overnight. Hey, Butch.
16: How you doing, Mike?
1: I'm doing great. How are you?
16: I'm doing fantastic. Listen, I'm a Lyft driver, and right when you were talking about what the odds were for him to, if he scored a touchdown, I had a guy in the car tonight that he said that he bet him scoring a touchdown and throwing for 350 yards, and he bet $5 on that, and he would have won $1,600 if he would have came through on the yard.
1: Holy cow.
16: So it was pretty exciting. But anyways, he had a great game today. There's no doubt about it. Him and I would say Dennis Allen deserves MVP honors for tonight's game as well.
1: 100%.
16: He had a hell of a game plan, and that defense the last 2 weeks played great. That we were worried about it for all summer long. That's all we talked about was, oh, the defense. You know, we got to score 35 points a game, or we're never going to win a game. You know.
1: Yeah.
16: And now all of a sudden, you know, we got two games where we held these guys down, and I'm excited about this defense.
1: There's no doubt. And that Carolina game to open the season certainly did nothing to build our confidence, but. That kind of fed into exactly what you're saying. All summer, it's like, all right, we're going to have to outscore people all year. And they did. It was a fun win in Carolina because they scored 59 points. But obviously, defensively, it was not so fun. But exactly, the last two games have been fantastic. You're giving up 10 points a game, basically, or in this case, 7 tonight. That's impressive.
16: Right. Against a great quarterback, too. I mean, we're not talking about slouches here with Philadelphia. I mean, they came in 2-0, and I mean... You know, Hurts. We bested them the last 2 years for sure. But
1: yep.
16: And maybe we broke their maybe we broke their back last year, and they kind of were hurting after we beat them. But they are no slouches. That's all I could say. I mean, we beat a good team tonight, and but I think we're a better team. We've always gone along for years. I mean, since the Super Bowl years, mm-hmm. we have gone along all these years like afraid that we were going to lose a game. And now we got a team and a coach. The coach is the key here. We have a team that is charging forward and is just going to go out there and do whatever it takes to win the game. And I love it. I mean, that's the best part about being a fan right now is these fourth down plays. You know, I don't agree with all of them either, but you got to take the good with the bad, man. I mean, he's going to go for it, and we're going to live or die by it. And sometimes it works out and sometimes it doesn't, you know.
1: Yep.
16: I mean, but I think it's going to be exciting all year. Last year, every single game I was excited about. There was like 2 blowouts that we lost.
1: Well, and I was just going to say that, Butch, if nothing else, and obviously they had a storybook season last year until, of course, they lost the Rams, but there were so many fun games and fun finishes and fun moments, and a lot of that is exactly what you said. It's been.
16: Yeah, exactly. I mean, that's I think that's the key for our Chicago sports right now is that we, you know, we got good coaches now, and they're getting the best out of their players. That's the difference. We've had great players. We have had a lot of good players that have come through the door that we just thought was going to be the next, you know, the greatest player of all time. But we just could never get over the hump with them. And it seems like we kind of made them worse, you know, or brought out their true colors, and they just weren't as good as what they were built up to be. But, you know, now it's like Ben, he's taken, you know, these guys, Dennis Allen, he's taken his defense, and he's getting the best out of them, and it's exciting to watch. So that's all I got to say.
1: Which, great call. We appreciate you checking in, and thanks for those Case Keenum odds from the back of your car tonight. And as you're driving, we appreciate that. And no, it's actually funny because you say that. We have had literally the greatest player, in my opinion, of all time in Walter Payton, whose son will be here in a few hours hosting the morning show. And how many bad teams was he on because he was fantastic and the teams around him were not? And then obviously that changed in the mid-80s. But, you know, for the beginning of his career, it was, you know, Walter right, Walter left, you know, two yards, 3 yards, and a cloud of dust, and obviously he would break some, but those Bears teams were not good. And Walter was fantastic. And same thing, but we had Dick Butkus and Gale Sayers in the same draft class in whatever year that was in the 60s, and they never won anything. So absolutely, I will agree with what Butch said. You take this and enjoy it because it's super fun. And in Ben we trust. Let's hold on to that because we're gonna keep doing it. We got a lot more calls to take. We want to talk to you. 312-644-6767. Steve, Chris, Nicholas, everyone else on hold, please stay there. We want to talk to you. That's the whole point of us being here on Score Overnights. 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
12: From the 40, Hurts in trouble, breaking tackles and has to slide, and a loss on the play of two. Montez Sweat.
1: Bears getting it done defensively against the Eagles, 27-7. Both teams now 2-1. The Bears bounce back from last week's loss to the Vikings. The Eagles, their first loss of the season. Hurts' numbers, by the way, 16 of 25 for a buck 53 and a pick. Saquon Barkley, who I really thought was going to be a problem tonight, he was a problem until they stopped giving him the ball. 15 and carries, 82 yards. Devontae Smith with some nice catches. But really, the Philly offense didn't do a ton. And a lot of that is credit to the Bears' defense and credit to the Bears' offense for keeping the Philly O off the field, and especially in the, I think, 13 of the 15 minutes in the fourth quarter was the Bears running out the clock. And, you know, the one drive where Keenum scored, and then drives after that was basically just clock killing, running the ball, running the clock. And those are so fun. I know it's in a way it's boring football, but in a way it's absolutely glorious football because you're running out the game. Hey, Philly, you want to win this game? You're going to have to stop us, and you can't stop us, so we're just going to keep doing this. I was actually watching during the break, and I didn't get to finish it. I'll have to go back. The Ben Johnson after the win, I assume it's a good, better, best, but I haven't gotten to the good, better, best yet, so I will get to that during the next break. But that's out. The Bears tweeted that out on their socials. Game balls, whatever, and of course, Case Keenum got one. 24-34, 247. Two tutties in the passing game, one on the ground game, which was a fantastic, fun play call. And we want to talk to you. We're talking to you all night, all morning, into the Haw and Peyton Show at 5:30. 312-644-6767 is our number. Southside, Steve is up first this segment right here on Score Overnight. Hey, Steve.
20: Hey, Mike. Thank you, first of all, for taking my call.
1: Sure.
20: I just want to say, I think this game was a perfect storm. And what I'm saying is, I think Case Keenum was the perfect quarterback for this game.
1: Mm-hmm.
20: If you go back to last year, how did we beat Philadelphia last year? The running game.
1: No, we have,
20: My bad.
1: You're good. You can hang in there. We have a dump button. We have a dump button for you. Steve, no worries.
20: Sorry about that, Mike.
1: So, point being is, yes, we know they're going to key on the run, and thank you, David Dykstra, with the dump button. We appreciate you.
20: What does Case Keenum do? He gets rid of the ball quick.
1: Yep.
20: He's a pocket passer. He doesn't create. He gets rid of the ball, and it was like the perfect storm. Case Keenum did. Correct me if I'm wrong. They could have started Tyson Bagent today, right?
1: Yeah, it is my understanding that Bagent cleared all the protocols, and maybe it was because, and we don't know this. Ben's not going to say, "Well, yeah, we didn't like Bagent in this matchup," or what?
20: Okay,
1: you know, the suspicion maybe is that, you know, they had Keenum prepped all week for this game. They didn't know if Bagent was going to be eligible. So when he was eligible at the last minute, they didn't want
20: Hear me out.
1: Of course.
20: Hear me out, Mike.
1: Sure.
20: Tyson Bagent is kind of the same quarterback as Caleb Williams. He creates. He's not really a pocket passer. He can be, but he can escape.

0: I think what really did it for the Bears this tonight is that Case Keenum gets rid of the ball quick. He's a pocket passer. He's not going to run out of the pocket. He gets rid of the ball, and then also the defense came up huge.
1: No doubt about it.
0: I think that's what did it. Thank you.
1: Yep.
0: I'll hang up and I'll.
1: Yep. Appreciate the call, Steve. And no, and I will not be spoiling Ben Johnson's post-game locker room speech by telling you that, not surprisingly, he gave Dennis Allen a game ball for his game plan and for what the defense did in tonight's game. Three takeaways, which the Bears gave zero back. So a plus three on the takeaway margin for the Bears. And as we know from last season, when the Bears led the NFL in takeaways, when you win the turnover battle, you often, very often, win the game. It's not automatic, but at 3-0 is almost always a win. And the Bears did that. They won by 20 in a game when they out-takeawayed the Eagles 3-0. I know I just made up a word. I'm sure it's not a word, and I apologize for nothing at 1:37 a.m. I'm going to make up words. It's just going to happen. But but no, the fun part of this game, too, no doubt, and to Steve's point about Case Keenum, he was a technician out there tonight. You can tell he knew his marks. He knew the plays. He knew his offense. Not that he would go out there not knowing the plays, but was comfortable in everything. His timing was on. You can tell, some of the throws were not super accurate, but they were caught. The Khalif Raymond ball was behind him, and Raymond still caught it and ran for a touchdown. You know, he's not going to be perfect, but for a 38-year-old quarterback who hasn't played in a game in 3 years and is really, thought of as more player coach than player at this point, that's an amazing game. And Keenum even said it. If you watch some of the post-game comments that Keenum gave, and we'll listen to Ben Johnson, we'll listen to Case Keenum, all of that is coming up later on in the show. But some of this was on the TV broadcast, but also in the post-game podium. You know, Case Keenum is a guy that does a lot of mentoring, a lot of coaching, a lot of, building up both Caleb and Tyson Bagent. But he is still able, clearly, we just saw it tonight, he's still able to play. He's still able to play at a very high level. You could very easily say that he outplayed Jalen Hurts tonight. And I know you didn't have that on your bingo card a month ago. Like, if you had gone to, 1 month prior to today, so whatever the date is a month ago, end of August, and you said, that Philly game on Monday Night Football 3 weeks from now or 4 weeks from now, the Bears are going to win by 20 and Case Keenum is going to be your quarterback, you would have been like, huh? What? Right? And yet, that is exactly what happened. And Case Keenum was a big reason why you won this game. You didn't win in spite of Case Keenum. You won in large part because of how great Case Keenum played. And all the accolades you need to know about how awesome Keenum played tonight, if you watch the game, Troy Aikman is in the Hall of Fame, right? Troy Aikman is one of the best analysts in the game. And he could not have been more complimentary of the game Case Keenum played. That's all you need to know. I mean, they'll tell you if he's not getting the job done. They will conversely tell you if he is doing a great job. And tonight it was, thankfully, he is doing a great job. And he was. He was hitting his targets. He was on time. He was running the offense effectively. Ben had a great plan, but Case had to go out there and execute it, and he did. And the Bears, in the second half especially, were able to really run the ball effectively and kill the clock. 312-644-6767 is the number. You could text us at that very same number as well. Let's head out to Dixon, and Chris is up next on Score Overnight. Hey, Chris.
2: Hi.
1: Hi.
2: How are you doing?
1: I'm doing great. How are you?
2: You say you're filling in for the Grobber?
1: I'm always filling in for the Grobber, yes.
2: I'm pretty sure I listened to him on WLS back in the 80s.
1: Yes, that's exactly where he was. And then he was here for many, many years.
2: He was there.
1: He was there. Yes, he was.
2: Get it? He was there.
1: I appreciate all the Grobber references, Chris. I'm here for him.
2: Oh, my God.

0: was wondering about him before he passed away, but now we all know. What a bummer. Anyway, yeah. So I was thinking we're going to find out how Ben Johnson's play calling is going to be, third string quarterback. Well, we found out, didn't we?
1: Yep.
0: And that's a great deal. Heck yeah.
1: Yeah.
0: Oh boy. I forgot my point, but Butch Melvin was absolutely right about Chicago sports. That's right on. Looking forward to seeing Caleb Wilson.
1: Yeah. And, Chris, I don't know if we're, you know, I don't want to jinx us here, but we have, in the span of 24 hours, we have a Bears win on Monday Night Football, and we have two playoff baseball games involving Chicago teams on Tuesday, today. The Sox this afternoon, the Cubs tonight, right here on the Score.
0: I'm a huge Cubs fan. I root for the Sox, too, which sometimes Sox fans don't reciprocate.
1: Yep, I am right there with you. I am a born and raised Cubs fan. I love covering the Cubs. I love doing the Cubs games on the radio when I get a chance to fill in there. And I did the same when we had the Sox, too. So I am with you as a baseball fan in general. I don't root against either of our teams. I root for both of our teams.
0: I wish Arnie Harris was still alive to do the television production for Cubs games, because it's not the same.
1: Yeah, well, Arnie, I could use a few Arnie shots Chris, and we appreciate your call. The old Arnie crowd shots were always pleasing, and I know you all know what I mean. I don't know if you think, Mark, David Dykstra, you think we'd get more... If Arnie were alive today, and Chris, we appreciate you checking in from Dixon. If Arnie were on the broadcast today, do you think we would still be able to get some of the Arnie crowd shots that we used to get back in the day, or would that be... Maybe not so appropriate for the marquee network on TV there these days.
2: Not so PC.
1: Yeah, they're not very PC. I mean, you know, the pretty girls and Harry would then make comments, and you know,
2: you still get the pretty girls.
1: Yes.
2: You're not getting the comments like you used to. So yeah, I think you still get the pretty girls, just minus the comments.
1: Yeah. Well, and you probably would, but yes, and that was part of the, I guess, the charm or whatever you want to call it of Harry. It was part of the whole Cubs broadcast essence, and I know not so much for Chicago people, although we're certainly included in this, but you always hear about how people became Cubs fans, especially children of the 80s and 90s that didn't live here but had WGN and got Harry Carey and Stoney on the broadcast, and that's how they started watching the Cubs, because they'd come home from school and the Cubs were on every afternoon and blah, blah, blah, right? And I know for many people, that was how they got into the Cubs on the Superstation, and it was fun. They were fun broadcasts. It was a fun team. A lot of the years, they were fun teams. Some of the years, they were not so fun, but yeah, how about that? So we have Bears 27, Eagles 7, Monday Night Football. You're listening to a Plumbers 911 Football Monday on a Tuesday, presented by Busey Bank and by Great Clips. But while I'm giving you a baseball thought, and before we get out to the phones, let's give you this promo, because it's a huge day right here on the Score. In addition to all of our football coverage, we'll have Haw and Payton in the morning with Olin Krutz at 7. Bears linebacker TJ Edwards, who had a pick, he will be on at 8. Biggs time, Brad Biggs at 9. Rahimi and Grody will have Patrick Manley, Tim Jenkins, and Dan Wiederer on. Spiegel and Holmes will have Kurt Warner at 3, Kevin Fishbane, and then Jonah Jackson, the Bears' right guard, at 5. After all of that Bears, and it's going to be very Bearsy. I can hear Grody, and you can hear Grody giving you a Bears. I'm going to give you a Grody Bears right now. But after all of our Bearsing, we will be Cubs.
2: Bears.
1: Thank you, David Dykstra. We will Bears along with you all day long. But tonight, we're going to be Cubsing, because it's the National League Wild Card Series begins between the Cubs and the Padres from San Diego. Judson Richards will be live at 6, getting you set for Game 1, featuring Bruce Levine during the 7 o'clock hour. Then our Game 1 pregame with Zach Zaidman officially begins at 8:25, first pitch at 9. Pat and Ron have the hometown call of every Cubs postseason game right here on 104.3 The Score and the Northwestern Medicine Cubs Radio Network. Looking forward to watching some playoff baseball tonight. And listening right here to the hometown call, Pat and Ron, right here on 104.3 The Score. Back out to the phones we go, though. We're here to talk Bears right now, and we are Bears all night here on Score Overnight. Park Ridge Nicholas is up next on Score Overnight. What's up, Nicholas?
3: Hey, how's it going? Thank you for taking my call.
1: Sure. Thanks for making it, man.
3: Yeah, of course. So I'm 24 years old, diehard Bears fan since as long as I can remember. My dad said I was playing catch with him before I could even walk.
1: Nice.
3: I don't know what to think about this Bears team. I'm not sure. I have always dreamed. Thank you for taking my call.
1: Sure. Thanks for making it, man.
3: Yeah, of course. So I'm 24 years old, diehard Bears fan since

0: which is the Bears, just because of how it's going to be. That's what I'm expecting as a Bears fan. My cousin, he's just getting into football. New Bears fan. He's been around Chicago his whole life, and he doesn't understand that. He's thinking, oh, every game we're going to blow them out, we're going to do great. It's like, I'm sitting here thinking, how are we going to lose? He's thinking here, how are we going to win? And I don't know when it's time to switch thinking that, because I was tricked once in my life. I had one good Bears season. That's 2018 with Matt Nagy.
1: Yep.
0: I'm thinking, it can't be yet. I can't switch. It's only been 1 year. Like I said, Nagy had 1 year. Ben Johnson could have his 1 year. I don't know. I don't know when it's time to switch. I don't know when it's time to get hopeful and excited, because, I mean, today was exciting. Keenan was great. That was, I couldn't believe it.
1: Yeah, Nicholas, it's a tough mindset to switch when you it's been beaten into you over your years of fandom that something will inevitably go wrong, right? But I think, and this is the confluence of a great coach, and you've had personnel hits. You know, they've made, you know, Lord knows they've made bad drafts over the years. They've had bad drafts. They made bad draft picks, but. You have actual star talent now, and Caleb's hurt, but I mean, you look across your offense and your defense, you have high picks that are producing, and I think the big thing, though, and we appreciate you checking in, is the coach, and I think you're right, and the fact that, like you said, your cousin is a newer Bears fan, so he still expects the win, he expects things to turn around, he expects good things. Like most people, you know, you try to be positive about things, blah, blah, blah. You know, longtime Bears fans, and I am dating myself here, but I remember when back in the late 70s, early 80s, when they sucked, but, you know, you had Walter Payton, you had some star players, but the team itself wasn't good. And then in comes Mike Ditka as coach, the team under Jim Ditka. Finks. Ditka, coach! But Jim Finks, the architect of those teams, Tom Thayer, you know, all of the linemen, all of the Hall of Famers, Hamp and McMichael and Dent and Singletary and all of those draft picks that were so wonderful, those 80s Bears led by the Super Bowl team. At that point, that team, and I know, Nicholas, and you know, to our other younger callers, this is way predating you, but during that era, the Bears were one of the elite teams in the league, and it was a good, you know, 6 to 8 year stretch there. And then by the time our buddy Dave Wanstead took over, they had kind of regressed. Wani brought him back to the playoffs. But then since Dave, I mean, it's been a down. It's been more down than up, let's put it that way. And to our last caller's point, we had the one good year for Nagy. Last year with Ben, of course, was terrific. But under Dick Geron, you had one playoff appearance in 2001, I believe it was, when they won the division. But then they lost immediately to the Eagles, ironically enough. I covered that game. But that was a very short-lived high because you had rookie Brian Urlacher on that team. You had that young defense on, you know, the core was there. They made the Super Bowl the 1 year under Lovey, but that team was always way more defense than offense. It was always you win in spite of the offense or in spite of the quarterback. And most famously, the Dennis Green clip that still gets played to this day when the Bears won in Arizona despite Rex Grossman throwing four interceptions. And they won because they had like a pick six, a punt return touchdown. I mean, they scored all their points on defense, basically. And Dennis Green gave us the famous, the Bears are who we thought they were, right? Which is glorious. But those are the Bears teams that a lot of us got used to, right? It's like, all right, well, we're going to stop you, but you're going to beat us like 13 to 10 or something like that, right? Because we're not going to score any points. And then they traded for Cutler. And then everyone was like, oh, Jay Cutler, you know, he was great in Denver. And then, you know, he was Cutler here. He wasn't terrible, but he wasn't great. I mean, he was just maybe above average. I don't know. And, you know, the whole who cares Jay Cutler thing was kind of on point as well. But tons of talent, never quite put it together the year they put it together. You know, he hurt his knee in the championship game, and then we got, holy cow, Caleb Haney throwing picks in the championship game. That was bad. But anyway, I digress. I don't know why I'm going down the rabbit hole of Jay Cutler and Caleb Haney and whatever. The point being, to Nicholas's point, yes, I think with Ben Johnson and I think with this roster and I think with this team, I think we are allowed to think positively. I think we are allowed to be positive about our team. I think we are allowed to expect good things

0: and expect victory, really. I mean, if nothing else, Ben has shown you schematically and game plan wise, and I think it was it Charlie Weiss when he took the Notre Dame job that said they would go into every game having a decided schematic advantage because he was the coach at Notre Dame? I'm Charlie Weiss, and I have a decided schematic advantage. Well, Ben Johnson, that's what comes to mind, and I'm not trying to compare Ben Johnson to Charlie Weiss, but that's the thought that I have that pops into my head when you're talking about these Bears teams, is that the Bears, game plan-wise, with Ben Johnson calling the plays, are going to have the advantage. They're going to be better than whomever is calling the plays on defense. That's what pops into my head. 312-644-6767 is our number, and we want to talk to you. As I said, if you keep calling in all night, we will keep taking your calls right up till 5 when Dustin Rhodes comes in for the Hawn Payton pregame, and then Hawn Payton, of course, themselves will be here at 5:30. They have a big show. Olin Krutz, TJ Edwards, Brad Biggs will all be on the program this morning as they talk about the Bears' 27-7 victory. Linkin Park, we go out to Mike on the score overnight. Hey, Mike.
1: Hey, Mike. Great Bears victory.
0: Yes,
1: now,
0: sir.
1: The million-dollar question. What happens next? Even next game, what happens next? At quarterback, the second quarterback will be ready.
0: Yep.
1: Case had a fantastic game. So your opinion, your personal opinion.
0: Yep.
1: Who do we play against the Jets?
0: So no, and Mike, I'm glad you asked, and we are going to talk about this a lot. So my opinion, like my initial instinct is, you start Bajent if you're able to. And that's based on, you know, Ben Johnson saying, leading into all of this, into the season, like, hey, we feel Tyson's one of the best 32 quarterbacks in the league. If he wasn't on our roster, he'd be starting somewhere else. We're lucky to have him, blah, blah, blah. So I am basing my opinion on that. But obviously, and you know, listen, who am I to disagree with Olin Krutz? But Olin Krutz said on the postgame show, essentially, how do you not start Keenum after this performance? Because, you know, and I think as a former player, I mean, I think you have to pay attention to that. But you asked for my initial thought. That is my initial thought. What is your initial thought, Mike?
1: It's tough, isn't it? My initial thought is that, you know, even in basketball, you always, whoever's great, and, you know, Michael Jordan was great, you give the ball to John Paxson as he's hit the last four shots. So my it's hard, it's tough, but you got to go with the guy that's hot now. Nobody's going to be hot all the time.
0: Ride the hot hand.
1: Even Taylor Williams isn't going to be hot necessarily every minute of every game. So my thought right now is, if Case is hot, go with the leader until he's not the leader. I think you go with Case.
0: I like your John Paxson reference there, Mike, because that's a great point, right? Like, Jordan is the all-time greatest, but you know what? If Pax is hot from three, you're passing it out to Pax. That's a great comp, and actually makes a ton of sense because we had somebody else text in earlier, although I don't know how, you know, you go with Case, and then if he's cold at halftime, you pull him. I don't know. I mean, that's where you start splitting hairs. But here's the other part of this, too. Like, I don't think any of us is going to have the exact answer, although I know one thing, and that is Ben Johnson is going to have an answer for this, and I am going to be like, all right, Ben, I believe in you, so I am going to believe in what you're selling me here in terms of how you're going to handle this, right?
1: What do you think Ben's going to do?
0: You know, I mean, I don't know. I truly do not know.
1: I don't know either.
0: And Mike, as I thought about this initially, like, and I was enjoying the game, right? And as I'm driving down to come down to do the show, I started thinking, I'm like, holy cow, we're going to have backup quarterback controversy because of how great Keenum is playing. And, you know, Bajent, they show him on the sideline. He's there. He can play, right? So then I start thinking on my own, literally driving down here, and I'm like, well, I mean, they talked up Bajent so much. They've paid Bajent. Case Keenum is 38 years old. All the other things that go into this. So that's where I'm just like, well, I'm guessing, complete guessing. And I'm sure if he was asked about it, and we'll listen to Ben Johnson at the top of the 3 a.m. hour. For those of us still up for that, we will be listening to the Ben Johnson postgame press conference. And I'm sure he will address it tomorrow. And I'm sure, well, he may not address it, but he will be asked it. He may not answer the question, but he will certainly be asked it if he wasn't asked it tonight. But I really don't know. That's a wonderful, and Mike, thank you for calling and checking in. I appreciate the thoughts and the call. We will talk more about this during the next hour. In fact, when we come back, if you have thoughts, Case Keenum, great game, great start, really an all-time fun game in his career and for the Bears here on Monday Night Football as the Bears win 27-7 with their third stringer having a game. But next week, it's the Jets right here at home. Does Tyson Bagent start if he's able? I would love to know your thoughts. 312-644-6767. It's Mike Esposito right here. Score overnight. 104-3, the score.
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0: They just get it away, and Keenum is in. Touchdown, Chicago.
1: What a night.
0: His last rushing touchdown, 2019, four teams ago for Case Keenum, who's playing for his eighth team in the NFL, one quarter of the league, and he ends up taking it in with the play clock expiring, and that may be it.
2: That's Joe Buck and Troy Aikman on the call on ESPN on Monday Night Football. Unbelievable, his last rushing touchdown was four teams ago. Case Keenum, your star of the game for the Bears tonight. A lot of stars, but Case Keenum, the star of stars, and a story, really a storybook game for Case Keenum, the third stringer who was talked into coming to the Bears by Ben Johnson as more of a mentor, pseudo coach, but really emergency backup quarterback, still a player, but really there for a lot of his intangibles and his smarts. Coming out and playing as if he were 10 years younger, as if he were still young Case Keenum playing in Minnesota, leading them to the playoffs. And it was tons of fun. Case Keenum on the night, 24-34, 247, two passing touchdowns, and that QB sneak touchdown, which you heard right there coming into the segment. It's Mike Esposito. Score overnights in for the Grobber. As always, when I do the shift in for the Grobber, we are here till 5. Dustin Rhodes with the Haw and Peyton pregame, 5 to 5:30. And then the guys, Haw and Peyton themselves, will be here 5:30 to 10. Olin Krutz at 7. TJ Edwards at 8. Brad Biggs at 9. Big show. Lots of Bears for the guys today. You are listening to a Plumbers 911 Football Monday on a Tuesday presented by Busey Bank and by Great Clips. David Dykstra producing the overnight show here today, and we have been call heavy. We're glad to talk to you, the Bears fan, at 312-644-6767 is our number. As we look ahead, not that we're going to look ahead, we're still celebrating this Jets, the victory over the Eagles, but we have the Jets coming up next week, and the questions have already started. And I don't know, because I haven't heard Ben Johnson's postgame yet. We'll listen to it fresh at 3, right after the top of the 3 o'clock hour. But I want to hear, and I know he will be asked today if he has not already been asked, is he going to stick with Case Keenum as his starting quarterback? Case just had one of the games of his life, and I know because I have seen some of Case's postgame, a very emotional game for him, because this is, you think about it, 38-year-old guy, has been in the league forever, he's had success, but he's basically been a backup. I don't know how many years in a row now, but the last game he played at all was 3 years ago, and I believe he was a backup at that point already. But this is a guy who probably thought, you know, I may not play in another game. I may never get in. I may just be the third string guy for a cool team. And, you know, I get along with the coach. That's the reason why I'm signing here with the Bears, is because I believe in Ben Johnson, and I'm happy to be a mentor. I'm happy to be a coach in that quarterback's room. As well as a third stringer, and making a good living doing it, obviously. But just listening to some of Case Keenum's postgame, and he talked about the importance of this game to him. His kids got to see it. His family got to see it. It's like lightning in a bottle, right? I mean, for a guy that's been around the block a time or two, you think you're done. You think even if you're still playing, you're not going to actually play again. I mean, you're not even the backup, right? I mean, you need two quarterbacks to get hurt to play. And then to have a game like that on Monday Night Football on national TV, and to listen to Joe Buck and Troy Aikman and everybody else, all the other pundits, you know, talking about how awesome you played and how well you ran the game, and how you managed the game, and how you made all the throws, and you executed. Just super fun. Super fun football at Soldier Field last night. Bears 27, Eagles 7. We want to talk to you about it. 312-644-6767. Text us the same way. I had mentioned last segment about

0: Keenum looking a lot like Jared Goff did in Detroit because it's the Ben Johnson system. Our texter agreeing with that and saying Keenum did resemble a lot like Jared Goff tonight. It just seemed like, you know, I'm not saying they're similar players. I'm sure at this point Jared Goff is a much better quarterback physically than Case Keenum is. But it reminded me, they reminded me of each other. Case Keenum's performance tonight reminded me of how Goff managed that Ben Johnson offense in Detroit. Just precise, on time, knew where he was going. It was fun. 847 texter weighing in before I even asked the question. Keenum has to start. Bajent has to wait. Okay, that's part of it. We want to know, what do you want to see next week? Jets come to town. It's a noon kick at Soldier Field on Sunday. Bajent, Keenum. I'm assuming Caleb will be out. I think that's a safe assumption at this point. So let's hear your opinion. 312-644-6767. Out near O'Hare, we have Quentin on the score overnight. Hey, Quentin.
1: Hey, Dad. All gas, no brakes. I like to say this. It's just that we got...
0: Quentin, I seem to have lost you there, bud. I haven't touched anything. Are you still there? You're not still there. We lost him. All gas, no brakes. I'm here for that. I think you're referencing how Ben Johnson calls the game and some of the risk-taking, some of the fourth down calls. I think that's what you wanted to talk about anyway with some of the fans we've talked to tonight are not super comfortable with all the risk-taking, especially early in the game, especially in our own end. But I think that's Ben Johnson. I think that's just what he does. I think that's what we are going to expect going forward. We have Quentin back. All right, so let's do that. We're going to go right to Quentin. Quentin, you're back.
1: Hey, yeah, I'm sorry about that. All gas, no brakes. Keep Case Keenum in there for the Jets game, and also he can play with the Packers also too, because I'm a Case Keenum fan. I decided to give him a chance anyway. So let Caleb heal up. Let Bajent sit for a while till he's 100%. Let Case Keenum roll through the season.
0: All right, and Quentin, we appreciate your thoughts. I wonder how this is going to work. I really, truly do. Our last caller, last segment said, well, what do you think Ben thinks? I know my initial reaction, as I said, my first thought is that if you think Tyson Bajent is so good, which they clearly do, you know, they gave him the money last year. Ben has raved about him throughout his time here. If you think Tyson Bajent is, you know, 1A, and obviously he's not going to start over Caleb, but if you think that highly of Bajent, how do you not put him back in there when he's healthy? And I am as happy about tonight as anyone else. I loved watching the game. It was super fun. It's a 20-point win over a good team. All the good stuff about that, right? There's zero negatives in my head about what Case Keenum did tonight. But does that mean he gets another start? And according to Quentin, yes, that is what happens. We'll find out what Ben Johnson thinks soon enough, I'm sure. But the upcoming Bears schedule is this. So they are 2-1. Sunday's game is a nooner against the Jets at Soldier Field. You figure that will be either Keenum and or Bajent, one of the two. The following two are road games. At Green Bay, the first Packers game of the year, is on the 11th, 3:25 primetime window kick at Green Bay. And then at Atlanta, which looked like an easier game, but after getting Penix back last week, and we saw the hammer they put down on the Packers on, was it Thursday night?
2: Yes, that was Thursday night. And let's not get it twisted. That Packers defense is not good.
0: No bueno. Yes, very bad. And that's, listen, and, you know, shed tears for the Packers if you wish. I'm going to guess you're not going to do that. But that was fun to watch. But the Bears have to play that Falcons team after. So their next two games, after the Jets at home, at Green Bay, at Atlanta. And at some point in there, mid to late October, you're probably going to get Kayla back. Is it going to be 2 weeks? Is it going to be four? We don't know. We don't know anything about his rehab. We know he's attacking his rehab, but we don't know what he's doing. We don't know how he's feeling. We don't know how severe the strain is. I mean, they say grade two. I mean, whatever. 2 to 4 weeks, right? Let's just keep saying that. But you have a few more games, and if you're looking at all of those games I just mentioned, very winnable games. Even at Green Bay, which is notoriously a difficult place to play, we just saw Atlanta go in there and just smoke the Packers, which, you know, I know you're all very upset about that, but that was that was fun to watch on Thursday night. But the Bears will be there, not this Sunday, but next. Is Case Keenum going to be the starter still for this Bears team, assuming Caleb is still out, or are they going to go back to Bajent? And really go back, I mean, Bajent is the backup. We know that. Like, there's not even a debate heading into the season or last season. Caleb 1, Bajent 2, Keenum 3. That's just what it was. It's what it is. But after you throw for two touchdowns and you run for one and you lead the Bears to a 20-point Monday Night Football victory, doesn't that earn you another start? Does that earn you starts until you fail? I don't know. I would think Ben Johnson, I don't know if he's going to clarify this tomorrow, but he's going to have to pretty soon, right? Isn't he not? Well, I guess no, that's the whole game for the NFL, right, David?
2: Do you want to know what I think's going
0: to
2: happen?
0: I would love to know what David Dykstra wants to
2: just work. Because I see Ben Johnson as this kind of coach. He's going to see which quarterback performs the best during this week's practice and the scheme that he's coming up for with the Jets, and that's who he's going to go with. Because he could have went with Bajent tonight, but he liked what he saw from Case throughout the week because Bajent didn't have the opportunity to practice.
0: Correct.
2: So he stuck with his gut and went with Case, and it turned out beautifully.
0: Correct. And then I just was reading during the break, and it's funny, but it's also, you know, it tells you how this has gone. Case Keenum was recruited here basically by Ben Johnson with, you know, they talked up the program and how Ben wanted to run things, and he wanted Keenum here not only as an emergency quarterback, but as a pseudo coach. And they talked philosophy and they talked football and, you know, they're all the very football-y things that happen when you're trying to recruit and sign a player. But that's why Keenum's here. And that was obviously at the beginning of last season or in the offseason leading into last season. And then he returned again this season. But clearly there's the football bromance between the two of them. Clearly, as you just said, David, Ben loved what he saw from Case leading into this week, the week in prep, heading into the game tonight against Philly. Loved what he saw in the game. I saw Keenum post-game mention that he had put Do Not Disturb on his phone for everyone except his wife and Ben Johnson. And he said, and the quote was, which is super funny, and you can guess who called more. We all know who the answer is there. But that's Ben Johnson. But apparently that's also Case Keenum, right? So that speaks to that. But we also know that Ben loves Tyson Bajent too. So it's interesting. It'll be very interesting, and especially based on tonight's performance. I don't know that anyone saw this coming. Maybe Ben thought it was possible, but super fun victory for the Bears. 312-644-6767. Mark in Chicago, you are up next here on Score Overnight. Hey, Mark.
3: Hi, how you doing? Thanks for taking my call.
0: Good, Mark. Thanks.
3: You know, I don't know what Ben's going to do, but I think I know what I would do. I think I know what the appropriate thing to do is. We had a good game. Case did real good, but let's pretend we don't have Williams, because we won't have him for probably a couple more weeks anyway. Mm-hmm. And that kind of injury can be nagging and it can recur because he had a similar injury in the past. So pretend we don't have him. Just pretend we don't have him. Now, Case is a backup quarterback, and he was needed because we had a concussion with Tyson, okay?
0: Yep.
3: Now, Tyson was ready to go into the game if Case got hurt. So, apparently, he's okay or very close to being okay. If he's okay for next week, the appropriate thing to do, the correct thing to do, is you put Tyson in and you take Case out. Case doesn't want to be a starting quarterback, and Ben Johnson did not want him to be a starting quarterback. He wanted him to be a backup quarterback for the exact situation that presented itself. And it could happen again. And you don't want to get him injured. He didn't get injured specifically in this game, but just the fact that he's 38 years old and he had a rough game and he did some diving and he got hit a few times. He's banged up, not injured per se, but he's banged up and he needs some time to heal up. The appropriate thing to do, the correct thing to do, would say, good game. You did what we hired you for. We're going to put you back in your position as a backup quarterback. Bring Tyson in to do what he's supposed to do. He's younger. He's stronger. There's a good chance he won't get injured. And run as it is, and then wait until Williams is healthy and bring him in at the appropriate time. But please, please, do not start running with Case at his age and get him injured. If you get him injured, you just destroyed why you brought him in there in the first place, to be a quality backup at special times. And if the special time is not there, you put him back on the shelf.
0: Yeah, you know, Mark, that was my first thought as well, and that's, again, It may turn out that Ben Johnson thinks the exact opposite. We don't know. We won't know until he announces it. But my first thought when I thought of this is that, just like, and you kind of alluded to this, right? A starter doesn't lose his job due to injury, right? So Caleb is not going to lose his job to his hamstring injury. When he's able to play again, he's able to play again. Does the same thing apply if you remove Caleb from the equation? Is Bagent going to lose his backup job to injury? He got concussed. He couldn't play this week, or at least he didn't get cleared to practice until Saturday. By that point, you're late in the week. Keenum's been practicing. I tend to think that that's what Ben will do, but I have no idea. Right? We had Olin Kreutz on these airwaves say, how do you not play Keenum after that performance? And I think Troy Aikman said something similar on the broadcast about the Case Keenum performance. Troy Aikman talking up, you know, the night of Case Keenum and really talked about how do you go away from that if, you know, Caleb still can't play next week, which I'm guessing it's pretty easy to see that Caleb will not be able to play next week. So we'll bring that sound back at some point during the show as well. But it'll be fascinating to see. But regardless of what they do, the fun part of all of this, Mark, is that the Bears go into next week at 2-1 after the very disappointing slash, I would call it a little surprising, loss last week to the Vikings, in which they only scored 9 points. The equally, I don't want to say unexpected, but the game in which you came in as a home dog because it's the Eagles and because you're on your third string quarterback turned into a laugher, turned into a rout that the Bears were able to salt away by dominating the second half, dominating the time of possession in the fourth quarter, and really just bleeding out the clock after the scores that they made, the touchdown passes to Burden in the first quarter, then Khalif Raymond, and then the sneak touchdown for Case Keenum. His first rushing touchdown, as you heard coming into this segment, in four teams. Meaning he's been on four different teams since he last scored a rushing touchdown. Pretty fascinating and also pretty funny. And here is I mentioned the Troy Aikman stuff from ESPN's broadcast tonight. Here is the bit that I was talking about.
4: If the Bears hang on and win and Keenum continues to do what he does, I would have to believe Keenum would be the starter next week against the Jets. I can't imagine you don't start him again.
5: Here's a first down by Manunga. You know, I wasn't even going there, and I think you bring up a good point. You know, it's Keenum tonight. Bagent was late back to the fold after suffering a concussion last week in the fourth quarter trying to bring the Bears back. But Keenum's been so efficient.
4: Yeah.
5: And so crisp tonight. I don't know how you'd go away from it.
4: I agree. And, those are tough decisions. I mean, every coach watching this broadcast knows it, that has been in that position. And, you know, I'd hate to have to make it because I do know how much they love Tyson Bagent. I think a lot of them, too. I'm hoping that this guy gets a chance to be a starter somewhere, but Case has played lights out tonight.
0: So there it is. And that's, again, that's not, and obviously Troy Aikman knows way more about quarterbacking and about football than I ever will. My initial instinct was the opposite one, is that if Bajent's able to play, and you love Bajent, and you clearly do if you're Ben Johnson and you're Ryan Poles and you've signed him to this extension and you think he's one of the best 32 quarterbacks in the league, and you've said this for a year and a half since you got here, Ben Johnson, then how do you not go back to Tyson Bajent instead of starting Keenum again? But a Pro Football Hall of Famer just told you otherwise, that he gave you all the reasons why you stick with Case Keenum. And obviously that's courtesy ESPN on the broadcast tonight. But Troy Aikman thinks, and he did say in the end there, it's a tough decision, which it is. But he did say, how do you not run Keenum back out there next week against the Jets? That was literally what he said. So, you know, another chess move, another debate. I'm sure we will debate it heartily here on 104.3 The Score, as we often do. But a fascinating little potential twist to an extremely winnable game against the Jets, who come in on Sunday at noon. So quick turnaround, quick week. And I've never had a concussion. I don't know the recovery time, but I mean, I'm guessing since Bajent was cleared to practice and then play that they consider him at this point recovered / healthy. I'm guessing that there's no holdback in his progress if they start practicing immediately tomorrow for the Jets. How do you start your week? Are you game planning with number 11, Case Keenum, in there? Are you game planning with Bajent? I mean, I sat here a week ago in this very chair, in this very shift, in fact, after the Vikings loss, fully prepared to open David Haw's Bajency, because he's famously the president of the Bajency. And then, lo and behold, we find out he's concussed a day later. And I know I was not the only one that was like, holy crap. If Bajent is concussed, that means we're starting Case Keenum on Monday night against the Eagles. Well, we saw how that went, and it went fantastically. So we'll see what Ben Johnson, and I would guess that's a Ben Johnson decision, but I'm going to also guess that Ryan Poles may have some input, but I'm going to guess that's mainly a Ben Johnson decision in terms of how he wants to run the game. Just a guess. I don't know. We'll find out. I'm sure Ben will have lots of comments on this as we go along. 312-644-6767 is our number. Jack is up next in Chicago. Jack is on Score Overnights. Hey, Jack.
6: Hey, how we doing, boys?
0: I'm doing great. How are you?
6: Thanks for taking my call. We were just at the game tonight. We're driving back to Illinois State University. It's where we go to school.
0: All right, awesome.
6: Thought I'd hop on the score and give my thoughts.
0: Please do. How was it, and what did you like about what you saw tonight at Soldier Field?
6: Well, first of all, Soldier Field was electric per usual. The stadium, the atmosphere was just the buzz around the atmosphere. Everybody a little anxious, a little excited. Didn't know what was going to happen. And I mean, I think everybody there saw what happened. Case Keenum did what Case Keenum does, and he just played football. Nothing overcomplicated. He just does what Case Keenum does. He does his checkdowns. He just does everything right, honestly.
0: He made no mistakes. They called out on the TV broadcast. They called out a few throws that were almost picks, but I mean they weren't. In the end of the day, and even Aikman said this, right? You have to actually make the plays. If they're not picks, they're not picks. So in the end, they're incomplete passes. But Keenum with only 10 incompletions all game, no picks, didn't take any sacks. So really, an extremely clean game. As your third stringer coming in at 38 years old, you win by 20 against a good Eagles team. Jack, I think that's a huge, huge win for the Bears.
7: Yeah, beautiful game by Case. All night he just got through his reads, no turnovers, no sacks taken. He was just it was honestly perfect.
0: Yep.
7: A few close calls, but nothing bad. It was beautiful. I knew Case was gonna stand in there, hang in the pocket, and make the right reads, get to his options, get to Rome, get to Burden. It was beautiful.
0: Well, we appreciate you checking in, Jack. Be safe driving back there to ISU, and we appreciate you checking in. here on Score Overnights. 312-644-6767. Your calls throughout the

0: show, and we're going to talk to you all night until we get up to the Haw and Payton show for the Score Morning Show. They will have a big show tonight, or a big show this morning, I should say, not tonight. Olin Kreutz at 7. TJ Edwards, Bears linebacker, had a pick last night at 8. Biggs Time with Brad Biggs at 9. And then Rahimi and Grody will have Patrick Manley, Tim Jenkins, Dan Wiederer, all of those guests on. And then Spiegel and Holmes, I'm sure they will have a lot of fun with Kurt Warner, especially Warner on the radio call mentioned the quarterback sneak, the spoiler sneak that Case Keenum scored on as a play, the exact play that he scored on in the Super Bowl, a Mike Martz play that Ben Johnson actually shouted out in the postgame. A fun little football nugget, but Case Keenum scoring on a sneak that Kurt Warner scored on in the Super Bowl. All credit to the Mike Martz play call, according to Ben Johnson. And then Jonah Jackson, Bears right guard, will be on with the guys at 5, Kevin Fishbane at 4. Huge day on the Score. Cubs playoff baseball then in the evening with the first pitch at 9, Zach's pregame at 8:25. Huge day, huge win for the Bears, 27-7. As we get ready to bring you up to the Haw and Payton show here on Score Overnights. 312-644-6767 is our number. We're going to read some texts when we come back. We also want to take your calls. Jim and Mark, please hang on. We will get to you next. If you have thoughts, you'd like to check in. If you were at the game, like Jack, our last caller, and you're just getting home or you're still trying to make your way home, we'd love to hear from you. If you're at Soldier Field, your reactions, 312-644-6767, what you liked, what you saw. And as we get into it, it's going to be a huge question throughout the week. Case Keenum, star of the game tonight. You start him again against the Jets, or do you bring back, if healthy, Tyson Bagent? We'll dive into all that, take your calls. We'll keep doing it till we get out of here at 5 a.m. Score Overnights right here on 104.3 The Score.
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10: And they're going to go for it here on fourth and goal.
11: You've got to take the points. Keenan, quick throw. Broken up! And the Eagles make a stop. Quinyon Mitchell in front of Burton. And with Loveland not getting into the end zone, they take the touchdown off the board, and Ben Johnson and the Bears don't even get three.
12: Don't understand it, Joe.
0: Matt, one of the concerning points of last night's Bears victory, 27-7 over the Eagles. There were a lot of things on that series. A, you had a touchdown with Colston Loveland that was reversed because he didn't stretch the ball past the pylon and, in fact, tucked it. So the touchdown that was called on the field was called back. Okay. So you got three more tries at it, right? Well, two plays later was the ball that Rome Odunze dropped on a perfect throw by Case Keenum, but that Rome Odunze dropped in the end zone. So there's two missed plays in on the goal line in one drive, right? And then the fourth down play, as you just heard, courtesy of ESPN for Monday Night Football, that was the last play of that drive, a turnover on downs. At that time, you and I were all probably thinking, as the Bears were up 7-0, the Eagles just dodged a bullet. The Bears should have been up 14-0. And not only that, but the Eagles are going to come back and win this game because that was early enough in the game where plenty of time left, plenty of bad vibes after not one, but two missed opportunities to score a touchdown there down right on the goal line. It reminded me of last week against the Vikings. 312-644-6767. Still some things to concern you about in this game, but plenty of positives, including Case Keenum, especially Case Keenum. And Case Keenum, the Bears' third stringer, with a huge game, a storybook game, 24-34, two passing touchdowns, a rushing touchdown, 247 yards through the air, and just a ton of fun. And, you know, I don't even think I've mentioned Khalif Raymond's name the entire show so far. Six catches for 90 yards, long touchdown. Luther Burden, the Bears' leading receiver with seven grabs, Raymond next with six. Raymond still leads the team overall on the season for catches, but 6 for 90 and the 41-yard touchdown for Khalif Raymond, who has been a massive addition to this offense. Another great story, as was the Bears running game. Swift, Menungai, etc., as the Bears rush for 128 yards on the ground. 312-644-6767 is our number. Mike Esposito with you. Score overnights here until 5. The Haw and Payton pregame show with Dustin Rhodes at 5, and then David Haw, Jarrett Payton will be here at 5:30. Lots of great football guests, Bears guests, Olin Kreutz at 7, TJ Edwards at 8, Bears linebacker, and Brad Biggs at 9 will join the guys. It should be a great, fun Plumbers 911 Football Monday on a Tuesday, presented by Busey Bank and Great Clips. It'll be a great day right here on the Score. A huge day, a score day, as we like to say around here. You've got Bears all day. And then we certainly want to let you know tonight, the National League Wildcard Series begins between the Cubs and Padres in San Diego. Judson Richards will be live at 6, getting you ready for Game 1 of the series, featuring Bruce Levine during the 7 o'clock hour. Then our Game 1 pregame officially begins at 8:25, first pitch at 9. Pat and Ron have the hometown call of every Cubs postseason game right here on 104.3 The Score in the Northwestern Medicine Cubs Radio Network. We have a Bears Monday Night Football win, and two Chicago baseball playoff games within the same 24-hour span. That's a darn good sports day right there, my friends. We want to get out to your calls, and we want to read some of your texts as well. We'll listen to Ben Johnson's press conference at the top of the 3 o'clock hour. So that's coming up shortly. But right now,

0: Let's get back out to the phones. 312-644-6767. Jim is out in Chicago, and Jim is up next here on The Score. What's up, Jim?
1: Not much, Mike. How you doing?
0: Doing good, thanks. Thanks for calling.
1: One of your earlier callers was talking about just how he had wasn't sure how of his confidence level in the Bears, and his cousin was very confident.
0: Mm-hmm.
1: And just that feeling's been going on for as long as I can remember, because I think you and I are on the same age. You said you can remember the 70s and 80s Bears.
0: Yep.
1: I remember going into the 85 season. I was 19 years old, and this was obviously pre-internet days and all that. Remember what a big deal the Sports Illustrated preseason issue was?
0: Absolutely. I used to get it.
1: Oh, me too. I remember going into the 85 season. I was 19 years old. And looking at the preview issue, and they predicted the Bears to go 13-3. And my first thought at the time was, you know, the Bears were coming off their first division championship of my life.
0: Mm-hmm.
1: And my first thought of seeing the 13-3 prediction was like, are they out of their minds?
0: Right. Well, and you almost get conditioned to that. And I'm a few years younger than you, Jim, but right in the same age range, right? So I was in eighth grade. The year they won the Super Bowl, I was an eighth grader, right? So I'm a few years younger than you. But it's the same thing. It was the first, really, the 84 Bears team, the one that won the division that you were just talking about, that was really the first good Bears team that I remembered in my lifetime, right? I mean, I know they had a playoff season there in the 70s, but I was really too young at that point, and they weren't all that good. They kind of backed into the playoffs. But that run,
1: they're wild card teams. So.
0: Right. That run in the 80s, starting with the 84 team and then going through not only 85 in the Super Bowl, but then, you know, the late 80s too, where they didn't have the playoff success, but they were clearly one of the class of the NFL teams in terms of regular season record. They just didn't have the playoff success, but that was totally foreign to me. And then we have had nothing. We haven't had nothing since then, with a few slivers of hope in the mix since then. You had a playoff team or two under Dave Wanstead. You had the one under Geron. You had the run under Lovey, where you were heavy defense but no offense. And then you had the 1 year under Nagy, and that's it until last year with Ben.
1: I didn't think it was, since they fired Ditka, Lovey Smith was the only coach to have the Bears in the playoffs in back to back seasons.
0: Which is
1: since Ditka,
0: which blows your mind if you think about it, because Ditka got fired in what, 1992. Something like that, 91, something like that. I mean, whatever it is, it's obviously 35 years ago at this point, right?
1: Yeah, it's been ridiculous. You know, just talking with friends last week, you know, talking about how their record against the Packers in the last, you know, since Brett Favre became their starting quarterback.
0: Yep,
1: the Bears are 17-51 in the regular season against the Packers,
0: and I
1: I could have been the general manager of the team and done better than that.
0: They literally, yeah, and Jim, that's the funny part too, because with that stretch of, you know, Packers, and you know, that's some of that is luck of the draw, and obviously you have Favre and then you draft Rodgers if you're the Packers, but that's Hall of Fame quarterback, Hall of Fame quarterback, and in the interim we have had no Hall of Fame quarterbacks, obviously.
1: Exactly.
0: But tonight, so and we celebrate the Ben Johnson era. I am a big Caleb fan, but when you have a game like Case Keenum tonight, and I've thrown this out there already, and I'm sure we'll talk a ton about it, in your mind, do they leave Case Keenum in for the Jets next week?
1: I view that the same way as, you know, the Patriots with Brady 25 years ago. You know, you go with a guy who thinks you think he can help you win. So regardless of whose feelings you hurt, if Keenum's got the hot hand, how do you bench him?
0: Yeah, well, and that's what we just played the clip from Troy Aikman. That's seemingly what he thinks. I'm curious, just because of the Bajent love they have in the building, what Ben Johnson thinks. And, I mean, we're going to find out together. Either way, it's going to be, I think, a fun week. Certainly a fun week coming off of a big victory. And really the other nice thing too, Jim, that we saw tonight, and I know I was personally worried about it after the Carolina game. The defense is like, uh-oh, are we going to have to outscore everyone 40-35 every week? But that's two games in a row now that the defense has come up.
1: Yeah. Yeah, the defense has been very impressive. That's after giving up that touchdown at the end of the first half tonight to go three straight three and outs to start the second half, that was very impressive.
0: Yep, no doubt about it. Well, Jim, thank you for calling. We appreciate you staying up with us, and thanks for checking in. The defense, there's no doubt, and Ben Johnson in the old, I'll just call it the good, better, best speech, which you could find all over social media at this point if you like. But Ben Johnson's post-game locker room speech, he gives a lot of credit to the D. He gives a lot of credit to Dennis Allen specifically. And Allen, of course, then deflects and says, hey, you know, I just call the plays. You make them happen. It's not on me, basically. You know, credit to you, the players, for executing and making things happen. But Dennis Allen, certainly, kudos to him for making the adjustments and doing things in a better manner compared to what the Bears looked like in Carolina, to what they have been the last 2 weeks against Minnesota and against the Eagles. Because certainly there was a little fear, at least in a lot of parts, that the defense was going to be really bad, at least after the first weekend in Carolina. But they have really turned it around, and hopefully they will continue to keep that going next week at Soldier Field against the Jets. Again, that game will be Sunday at noon at Soldier Field. So the Bears also, and we saw it last season, a huge key for the Bears, always turnovers. They win the turnover battle. The Bears, the plus three last night, three turnovers, 4-0 given back. And that's another feather in the cap for Case Keenum. No picks, no fumbles, didn't take any sacks. And, you know, obviously credit to that goes to the line as well. But in terms of the no picks and no fumbles, that's kudos to Case Keenum, who made the game plan work. He executed flawlessly. Ben with a great scheme, a great setup. Case Keenum with a great execution of said game plan. 312-644-6767 is our number. Let's head out to Plainfield. Josh is up next here on Score Overnights. What's up, Josh?
2: Hey, what's happening? Good win. Defense looked all right. That's my question. What's up with that Montez Sweat? It's enough of his crap. He's stealing a paycheck. You know it. We all know it. We all can see it. I mean, it's terrible. They called his name one time on Monday Night Football, one time, and it was a sack by somebody else because he put his hand on him when he's on the ground. He sucks. We need help. Thanks. Bye.
0: Josh, thank you. I think the Montez Sweat debate will continue, and appreciate the check-in. Let's put it this way. It's very easy to say he's not giving you what he's being paid in terms of contract value to performance. But I think the other part of that too, and I am no line guru. I don't see if he's double teamed. I don't see what he does for his other players out there in terms of opening things up. But think about some of the contracts that are there now. I think Montez makes $24-25 a year. That's about the going rate for an above average defensive end. I think Myles Garrett is up to 40, isn't he? Something like that. And obviously he's a Hall of Fame player. But with the escalation of salaries, I'm not saying Montez Sweat is giving you what you want. He certainly can be better. He has been better, with the Bears. We had this discussion a lot last year too, right? I mean, where he just did not give you a lot of flash plays, flash moments.
3: If you don't have another legitimate edge rusher, though, they're going to double team Montez Sweat or chip him or whatever, because they know that's your only viable threat as a edge rusher.
0: Sure. No, and that's exactly right. If you have one guy, it's not hard to double team that guy. And you know, I know they were talking about it on the Rams, the game Sunday night, I think it was, where they're double teaming Aaron Donald. Well, duh, right? You're going to double team Aaron Donald. That's going to happen all the time. It's just what happens, right? And you're going to put extra help on their best player. And Sweat, I do think, is still the best player on that line. So until you have other options, to go back to our last caller, or two callers ago, who was talking about that 80s Bears team, one of the reasons they were so effective is that defensive line, and the linebackers for that matter, you got all of that talent on there. You know, you have three Hall of Famers on the line. Well, how are you going to do that? You know, you could double team one of them, but you ain't double teaming the other two of them, right? I mean, you don't have that type of thing here with this team. I think part of it is, yes, Sweat could and should do more. Part of it is also, like David Dykstra, our producer, was just saying, is if you don't have that type of thing here with this team, I think part of it is, yes, Sweat could and should do more. Part of it is also, like David Dykstra, our producer, was just saying,

0: Eagles offense.
1: I mean, Odengbo gets that sack probably because they're paying more attention to Montez Sweat. Booker had the punch out.
0: Yep.
1: So, yeah, not the greatest of nights for the defensive line, but also you had Montez Sweat. We talked about it in the pre-show. Montez Sweat should not be able to chase down Jalen Hurts.
0: He's faster than Jalen Hurts.
1: That's disgusting.
0: It is disgusting in a good way for the Bears. He is faster at whatever his, I don't remember off the top of my head what his weight is, but at, let's call him 250, 260, whatever he is. He is faster than Jalen Hurts. He can chase down quarterbacks, which is, and that's part of why you get a guy and why you pay a guy like that, right? Because he is going to be, hopefully, your difference maker on that defensive line. But to the caller's point, can we get more from him? Sure. Is he doing objectively what you brought him there for? I think for the most part, yes, but you need more help. I thought I was encouraged by what I saw on the Austin Booker part there. He certainly showed up on a few plays. And how about this? And we talked about this in the early segments, the Bears rookies are making a ton of plays. The Bears rookies on that defense, especially Malik Muhammad, you know, raise your hand. I mean, I know after all the Kyler Gordon stuff, and we're not going to talk about Kyler Gordon. This is not a Kyler Gordon show, but if Gordon were healthy, Malik Muhammad would be playing a lot less. Well, Muhammad's had his opportunity because of Gordon's injury. And he's made the most of it. We've been talking about him going back to camp. And at first it was, what do we know about this guy? What do we think he can do? Do we think he's going to be able to fill in for Gordon? To now where it's like, oh, Malik Muhammad's making plays. And there he is making plays. And there he is making more plays. It's every week we're seeing him make plays. The encouraging part about this, I think, too, is that, you know, first career interception tonight for Dylan Thienemann. Your first round pick at a position of need. And, you know, keep in mind that Kobe Bryant is hurt and should be on the other side of Dylan Thienemann. But you're down Kobe Bryant, but you have Dylan Thienemann, who is as advertised. Difference maker at safety. Starter on day one. Making plays. Shows up. Not only, you know, with the interception today, but making tackles. Closing on whether it's receivers or backs, whatever, to in pursuit. Speed, smarts. I mean, to me, that's a, I don't want to call it a home run at this point after three games, but it certainly seems like a hit for Ryan Poles and that front office staff.
1: The home run is Malik Muhammad.
0: In the fourth round, right?
1: Fourth round. When they drafted him, I literally looked at my friend and went, oh, you guys just got a stud at cornerback, because I believe the reason he dropped is because he injured his knee in his last season in college, and that's why Texas, he dropped. Yep. He was shut down at Texas. Mm-hmm. So if you get anywhere near that with him here in the pros as a fourth round draft pick, that is a steal.
0: Yeah, I mean he has shown that. And the nice thing with those guys, they're just here. They're coming in, hitting the ground running, and immediately making plays. Thienemann and Malik Muhammad. Austin Booker flash, we were just talking about that. It's great to see TJ Edwards, after he broke his leg in the playoff game, be back to TJ Edwards. He is certainly a ball hawk. He's a guy who I know Bears fans have really warmed to. We'll talk to him, in fact, right here on the Score at 8 a.m. on the Haw and Payton Show, one of the guests on our Bears Football Monday on a Tuesday, the Plumbers 911 Football Monday on a Tuesday, presented by Busey Bank and Great Clips. That's part of our huge day right here on the Score coming up. But TJ had a bunch of plays. He made a pick, but you notice him all over the field. So certainly lots of good to talk about. Another Sam Roush negative play. I think we talked about the Loveland / Adunze plays at the goal line were negative plays that should have been positive plays. And we'll have plenty of time to dissect those and dissect how they can be better. But for now, we're celebrating the Bears win. 27-7

0: over the Eagles. And let's sneak one more call in before we take our break. Ken is in Chicago. Ken is on Score Overnights. What's up, Ken?
1: There was a complete game tonight by all factors of the team. And the O-line did a great job protecting Case. When they were interviewing him before the game started, he had his helmet off. And I saw that he had salt and pepper hair, and I was like, oh, my word. I said, the line better protect this guy. I don't know how old he is. I think he's in his mid-30s.
0: He's 38, Ken. Yeah, he's 38.
1: Yeah, so they did a great job protecting him. My concern is tonight we were shown how the Bears can play with full intensity. And they certainly didn't show that last week against the Vikings. But the upcoming schedule is pretty tough. You've got a couple of teams here. You know, the Falcons are coming up. The Packers are going to be intense against the Bears no matter how their season is going. You've got the Seahawks, which is going to be a tough game. The Saints are looking good this year. You got the Lions and the Jaguars are doing well. So my concern is, can the Bears keep up this intensity? This is how they have to play every game. And I think there's just some inconsistency, and I know it's only the third game of the season, but that's just my concern, is them being able to keep up the intensity on throughout the entire team, and that's what they showed tonight.
0: Yeah, Ken, no, it was a great game tonight, a great full game effort from the both the offense and the defense, I thought. And that's the thing with the NFL, and it never ceases to amaze me that it's such a week-to-week league. As down in the dumps as Bears fans were after the Minnesota loss last week, was as high as they were after the Carolina win in week one, and as great as everyone's feeling after the 20-point win over the Eagles on Monday Night Football, which I think if you had told us before the game, hey, your third-string quarterback is going to win a game by 20 points, we would all be thrilled. I know most of us did not go to the window with that one, but right? I mean, and that's the fun part of it. So when the Jets come into town, in my head, I'm thinking, all right, the Jets, we should win that game pretty handily. That probably means you should run for the hills, but that's the NFL, right?
1: Right. That's the way it is, and that's what concerns me, is that, you know, we should have won that game last week. I mean, come on. I mean, I couldn't believe the score at the end of the day, but here we come back. We beat a great team. And you know, we've got some sleepers along the way here in the schedule throughout the rest of the year. And so, you know, obviously we want to get some revenge on the Vikings, you know, because they kind of embarrassed us. But the Packers are always going to be an issue. They're always going to get up for that game. And, you know, you never know. You got the Bills coming up and the Dolphins. And you know, we should win the Dolphin game too. Would you agree? But you never know what's going to happen. So you're right, 100%.
0: Yeah, and Ken, we appreciate the call. Thank you for checking in. Yeah, I mean, on paper, Miami is one of the worst teams in the league, right? And as David and I were talking about last hour during one of our segments, the Falcons, prior to kicking the you-know-what out of the Packers on Thursday night, they look like one of the worst teams in the league. But we thank them for that, too, by the way. But it's amazing what happened. You know, Michael Penix was hurt. They were starting their third-string quarterback, which, you know, as the Bears just did, right? And then they got down to their fourth-string quarterback at one point, because it's Cooper Rush, right? Do I have that right, David?
2: Yes, it is. Cooper Rush is their third-string quarterback.
0: Cooper Rush was starting, and then they got down to some Strand guy, and neither of those guys did very well. But then you get Michael Penix back, your first-round pick, their first-round pick from last year, and all of a sudden they're kicking the crap out of the Packers. Well, they have Bijan Robinson. That helps, too. But it just goes to show you, in the NFL, how week-to-week it can be. And this week, for Case Keenum and the Bears, it was a fantastic game, a fantastic win, a turnover-free game, two touchdown passes, one touchdown run for Case Keenum. The running game came alive. If you liked last year's win on Black Friday, you liked today's win, because the second half, dominated by the Bears, taking the ball away and then keeping it away from the Eagles, especially in the fourth quarter. 13 of the 15 minutes, the Bears had the ball. They ran the ball extremely effectively. Swift, 84. Menungai, 31 yards. And then Case Keenum had the sneak. Luther Burden had one carry for 7 yards. But the Bears ran the ball effectively. 35 carries total for the game. 128 yards. And the one touchdown, which was for Case Keenum. So The Bears getting it done in all phases. Khalif Raymond with six

0: catches for 90 yards. Burden had 7 for 61. We talked about Odunze and Loveland and the issues near the end zone. But, you know, knock on wood and hope that those get cleaned up heading into next year. We saw what each of those guys could do last year. I think a lot of us still waiting for that Loveland breakout. It hasn't happened yet this season, at least. It happened toward the end of last season where he was seemingly all over the field. You think you have Gronk Jr., and then this year, what does he have? 5 catches, 6 catches, something like that in 3 games. So plenty of room for improvement. I am sure that is on Ben Johnson's agenda going forward. Jets in town on Sunday. Lots coming up before the Hahn Payton Show comes your way at 5:30. Dustin will have the Hahn Payton pregame at 5. We will take you up to that. We're going to take your calls throughout the show. But coming up next, as promised, as we've teased throughout the show, Ben Johnson's postgame press conference. We're going to do that when we return. It's Mike Esposito with you till 5. It's Score Overnights. Bears 27, Eagles 7 last night on Monday Night Football. 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
1: 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Today, it's Cubs versus Padres in Game 1 of the NL Wild Card Series. And the only hometown call can be heard right here. A rematch of last year's Wild Card Series, this time in San Diego.
2: 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Gone!
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1: Thanks, Joe. Ben, in the first half, Case Keenum's time to throw was 2.43 seconds. So in addition to getting the ball out quickly, what impressed you?
2: Yeah, he's doing a great job with the whole operation. We're in and out of the huddle, communicating really well up front. We got to get this run game going a little bit to take a little burden off of him also.
1: All right, thank you so much.
2: Yeah, thank you.
1: Joe.
3: That is from the TV broadcast. That's Laura Rutledge, the quick halftime hitter with Ben Johnson coming off the field. The Bears led by three at that point, 10-7. They would score 17 unanswered in the second half, and the Bears would win 27-7. That one courtesy of ESPN, of course, for Monday Night Football. But you heard Ben say you got to get the running game going. They did just that in the second half. Case Keenum, 247 yards, two passing TDs, one rushing TD, and the Bears improved to 2-1 with a 27-7 victory. As promised before the break, here is Ben Johnson's post-game press conference.
4: Knee and Cam Lewis with the hip. And so short week coming up, and we'll see how they progress through and what that looks like long-term for them. Just really proud of the whole team, you know, when you get punched in the teeth like that the week before and it's your first loss, and you're not sure how you're going to handle it or respond. And yet, these guys, they handled it the right way. I thought they went back to work. I thought the results of tonight were a reflection of the preparation they put in and the hard work that they put in throughout the week. So kudos to them on that. In regards to the game itself, I thought all three phases did some really nice things throughout. Our cleanest game to date with only five penalties, that certainly is a big deal for us. The way our defense played in the second half was extraordinary. They really came to life. And, you know, even though we only gave up seven in the first half, it felt like Philly was able to move the ball on us. And so we came away with those three takeaways was huge. But to see how they bowed up in the second half was huge for us. Hard to single out just any single guy on that unit. I thought all of them just really answered the bell. And I thought DA had a great plan. The coaching staff did a great job teaching it. A couple of unique things in there this week that they really took to heart and did a great job with. Offensively, we struggled to run the ball there early on, but we stuck with it and were able to get a little bit there on the back end to finish out the game. But I think it's all about Case Keenum and what he was able to do here tonight. I thought he did an extraordinary job. When the running game's not going, as a play caller, being able to lean into the passing game and knowing that our guys are going to protect for him and he's going to get the ball out and go to the right guy in time, take care of the football, good decisions, you know, 24, 34, almost 250, two touchdowns, just played really efficient football and couldn't be more proud of him for that. So I'll go ahead and open it up from there.
5: Case, the flow of that opening drive, what did you feel from your vantage point of watching that thing get rolling?
4: Yeah, no, he was confident in what he was doing. It was the night before the game. We always do our quarterback meeting, and he ran the show. The coaching staff kind of took a back seat, and there were no reminders from us. He was just going through the list of every single play that was on the plan and what he was going to do, and gave us his favorites, and that was really it. I thought that right there is a good indicator of what it's going to look like on game day, and we needed it. We needed him to play that well, particularly how slow we were staying on schedule in terms of that running game there for the first three quarters. So not a surprise at all. He tackled everything this week with enthusiasm. I think the guys really responded to how he was approaching, and they knew going into it, whether it's Caleb, whether it's Tyson, whether it's Case, like we've got one of the best quarterback rooms in the NFL, and tonight was a reflection of that.
5: First touchdown, I imagine the manner of that made you pretty happy too.
4: Yeah, what was the first touchdown? I can't even remember.
5: A little underhander.
4: Yeah. That was good, and I thought we were just going to get the first down there and get on to our next play. And I thought our offensive line finishing around the ball, pushing the pile, our identity, that showed up a few times tonight as well.
5: What did you see from the receiver?

0: receivers and skill players in terms of the execution and the routes and bringing your play design to life on the field?
1: Yeah, no, I think I felt like they did a really good job. You know, they take a lot of pride in those little details. Coach Randall L. does a great job. It's hard to say without watching the tape, and just because we are very critical of where they need to be and when they're supposed to be there. But it felt like it looked right from the sideline, at least from my perspective, it did. So credit to all those guys. It's the same thing. They know that they got to step up, and there is no messing around. Like, this guy's going to get the ball out quick, and if I'm not there, then he might be past me at that point.
0: How does this week emphasize your message that you've been hitting for the last 2 years to them about adapting to your team, about adapting, adjusting, dealing with circumstances as they come up?
1: Yeah, well, I think we take a lot of pride in the fact that that we're a little bit different, and we just continue to fight throughout the course of a 60-minute game. It's something we try to really ingrain in ourselves throughout the course of the spring and throughout training camp. You know, we do things different, and so we knew it was going to take all 60 minutes here to beat a team like this. This team, I mean, they came down those first two games of their season. They came down to the wire, and so we were very conscious that we were going to have to play our best there at the end of the game, and I think we did that. Just really proud of the group throughout, because they really don't bat an eye. You know, when things get a little bit sideways, or, you know, we go for it on fourth down and we don't get it, you know, everyone's ready to respond the right way. So it's great to see.
2: And on the touchdown run for Tate, you had the 2 yards going the other way to open that up. What's kind of the design and what you're hoping to get out of that?
1: Well, that's a Mike March special right there. That's the old sucker sneak. And, you know, I think that they were a little bit tight initially, and then they stemmed out at the last second, which gave us the green light to get to that play. And, you know, it's an old play. It's an old but a good play right there. And we just felt like that was going to give us a chance to get in there at that point.
0: Regarding Case and just kind of the visible emotion it seemed like he was showing throughout this game, could you tell that this opportunity meant a lot to him?
1: Yeah. It you could tell it meant a lot to him, but at the same time, he kept his composure. It's a lot. I think it'd be easy for a younger player to just get overexcited or stimulated, and yet, you know, you could tell that he was ready, and he couldn't wait to get out there, but at the same time, under control. And the rest of the unit feeds off of that. They always feed off the quarterback, and I think his demeanor really radiated with everybody. He's always positive, and the guys love that.
0: What was it that tipped you or settled you toward going with Case as opposed to Tyson?
1: It was the course of the week. We just saw from the base day to third down day to red zone day, just the totality of it all. We just felt really good about what that looked like, and it wasn't fair to Tyson not getting those same quality reps with really new pass catchers. You know, think about it during training camp. How many throws has he had to Rome? How many throws has he had to Luther? He's had some, but, you know, we thought when you look back at it, the course of the week was really important to getting a little bit of chemistry going.
0: And that aside, your answer makes it sound like Case was convincing.
1: Oh, yeah.
0: Regardless of
1: yeah, there wasn't a whole lot of dialogue about it. By the end of the week, we felt really good about who we're going in the game with.
3: There were a few moments where Case made quick moves away from pressure through to spots with trust. What do you see in that regard in terms of visibility?
1: Yeah, no, it's he knows where everyone's supposed to be on every single play, and so he's really quick to recognize coverage. He knows why we're calling the play, what we're looking for, and if we're not getting that, he's accelerating through it extremely quickly. And so that's what you get when you're 15 plus years in this league playing this position. You've seen it all. And I thought Coach Fangio threw a lot at him tonight too. You know, he ran the whole gamut of everything we've seen on tape. As far as I'm concerned, we saw a little bit of everything. So Case handled it really well.
4: If Caleb can't go next week, are you going to operate Case as your quarterback for next week?
1: Well, we'll have a discussion as a coaching staff, and we'll see where we need to go from here. But I said it last week, and I'll say it again. There was a reason why Tyson ended training camp as our number two quarterback.
5: Ben, you talked about Case Keenum being able to get the ball out quick, knowing where players go. But him and Caleb Williams are two very different quarterbacks on their tendencies. So how do you go into preparation when you're dealing with the quarterback who maybe stays in the pocket more but gets the ball out quick as opposed to Caleb, who may be a bit more mobile?
1: Well, I've got a little history with that, of calling plays for someone not so mobile. Now, I don't have a history with someone that's not a number one pick, though. So that was apparently a big deal. But Case came through. He played lights out. It's what I said before. The guys up front, it starts with them. It always starts with them, with our offense. And they're the engine that makes this go. That's why it's easy as a play caller to get a little frustrated when the runs aren't quite hitting at the clip that you would like. And yet, I thought the pass pro was pretty good, and Case did a great job getting the ball out of his hand quickly, finding the right guy, giving him a good runner's ball on a lot of those, seeing the coverage. So it's a credit to him, but also the challenge really arises with the guys up front. You know, they're the ones that have to raise their level of play when you don't have a Houdini back there necessarily making guys miss every single play.
6: What did you think about the defense, not just tonight, but also last week as well?
1: The defense, yeah, I mean, the last 2 weeks they've played outstanding football for us. They continue to trend the right way. It's great to see the takeaways. You know, that was huge for us. It really was. And can't say enough good things about the plan that DA had in and the coaching staff coaching it up. You know, I'm in my office after the game trying to highlight, okay, who stood out and just had a monster game on defense. And it's hard to say just one guy did. It felt like the whole unit that second half, they were flying around and they were playing together as one, which was awesome to see. So we had to continue to foster that. And, you know, it's how we play football. It's how we outrun and out hit and rally to the football. That's really what we want to be our calling card.
0: What's changed, do you think? Because the personnel hasn't really changed much since week one.
1: Well, it's reps. It's, you know, each week's its own story. You're going against different guys. It's camaraderie. It's, you know, chemistry. There's a lot of things that go into it. And so I wish I could tell you just because you give up a lot of points one week, it translates to the next, or you don't score any points one week that you can't score points. That's not how it works. And so we're just in a continuous mode of trying to get better every single week right now. Early in the season, capitalize on the fact that we get padded practices over the course of the week. Use that to hone our fundamentals, our technique, all the little things like that. That's all that we really care about right now.
3: And given where the game was in the first half, Dieneman's pick of the end zone, what was notable to you about both the interception and just where it occurred?
1: Yeah, no, I think it was huge. It was huge because in my mind, when we don't convert after the first turnover, right, that was the one we went down and fourth down. We ended up not getting it. When that happens, it's like, oh crap, we just missed an opportunity for points there, and then they end up making a wrong or right, you know, in a lot of ways, and it's you know, one for one, and so it was huge for us. And like I said, that first half, it felt like we were bleeding a little bit on that side of the ball. They were able to move it, and yet for us to only give up the 7 points, that was huge.
3: Were you bothered at all by the last play of the first half? Or do you think the clock hit zero?
1: I thought it was really close. Yeah, I'd have to see it again, but it was close. Yep. Thank you.
7: That's Ben Johnson's post-game press conference at Soldier Field after the game. Bears win 27-7. Not a lot of complaints, not a lot of negativity out of Ben Johnson there. I made a few notes. That was my first time hearing that in its entirety. And here's what are your takeaways from that as we go forward here? 312-644-6767 is our number. We're talking to you all the way through 5 a.m., the Haw and Payton pregame show with Dustin Rhodes. And then David Haw, Jarrett Payton will be here for their regularly scheduled morning show, 5:30 till 10. Olin Krutz at 7, TJ Edwards at 8. Brad Biggs at 9. Lots of fun coming up here today. Right here on The Score, you're listening to a Plumbers 911 Football Monday on a Tuesday presented by Busey Bank and by Great Clips. My notes, as I made them, and yours, feel free to chime in via text or call us as well. A clean game. Ben Johnson said this was their cleanest game of the season. I think he mentioned 5 penalties. I think we also heard, and we heard this from Olin Krutz on our post-game show, the line played well. He cited Garrett Bradbury having his best game as a Bear from the center position, which, of course, when Olin says it, you have to pay attention to it. That's very important. You saw with some of the dumb penalties that happened on the Philly sideline that the Bears were, as Ben mentioned, clean. The second thing, which I love, and again, we've talked about this, but the play call on the QB sneak for a touchdown, that is a sucker sneak is the play call. It is a Mike Martz play going back to the greatest show on turf days with the Rams. Kurt Warner said on the radio call, apparently, I did not hear this, but apparently he did say this on the radio call of the game. Kurt Warner scored on that exact play for the Rams in the Super Bowl on a play called by Mike Martz. And that was a Ben Johnson tribute to Martz. You heard him talking about that. But basically, the play, the sucker sneak, is the guards both pull. So the left guard pulls left, the right guard pulls right, the center goes straight ahead, the quarterback follows the center, but it throws the defensive tackles off. And you heard him say in that, you know, the DTs moved out wider, and it allowed him to run that play. And because the guards pull, the defensive tackles are looking to see what the heck's going on. They're certainly not expecting a quarterback sneak when you're pulling the guards, and which is why it works. And it worked to perfection again last night, a touchdown run for Case Keenum. I did not hear this until that post-game snippet that we just played, but when asked, as I thought he might have been, when asked about next week, despite all of his raves for Case Keenum, and this is not an announcement that he's who he's going to start, but the quote that I wrote down from Ben Johnson is, quote, "There's a reason Tyson went into the season as our number two." So that, to me, screams, "I'm going to start Bajent next week against the Jets." David, would you agree or disagree on that?
8: I think I'm going to stick to my original thought process. We talked about it a little bit earlier. I think he's going to wait to see who performs best with the scheme that he draws up for the Jets, whether it be Tyson, whether it be Case, and that's who he's going to ride with.
7: All right. I mean, they didn't announce it. He said, you know, he kept it purposely vague. We're going to talk as a coaching staff, blah, blah, blah. But then the last line, like, it's like, oh, wait a second. He snuck that in there. There's a reason Tyson went into camp as our number two. Okay. I see you, Ben Johnson. I feel you. I think we got our answer, even though we don't have our answer. But we don't know. And why would you tell the Jets ahead of time? I totally get that, right? You're going to be like, well, you know, I don't know. Case Keenum was pretty good against the Eagles. But that, to me, is telling. I wonder if you caught that as well. The last thing I wrote down is that he credits the D for the turnovers and the takeaways and really just how important those were and have been throughout Ben's tenure here with the Bears. And really, they have 33 takeaways last year, leading the NFL. A huge plus three tonight as the Bears beat the Eagles by 20. And I do find it not funny is the wrong word, but I think it's great that a team that is good annually, like the Eagles, the Bears have drummed 2 years in a row, right? The Bears have really dominated the games and won both of the games in convincing fashion. And today's game, yesterday's game, whatever, last night, with your third-string quarterback. And listen, if he starts going forward or not, and we don't know, I'm not announcing anything. We just listened to Ben Johnson's post-game press conference. We're going to listen, by the way, next segment to part of Case Keenum's press conference after the game at Soldier Field. Case was 247 yards, two passing touchdowns, 24 out of 34. He also had the QB sneak for a touchdown. No picks, didn't take any sacks, got the ball out on time, super efficient, ran the ball well, ran the offense well. Anything and everything you could have asked for, much like I'm sure what, you know, what the Vikings are saying about Carson Wentz or what, you know, Drew Locke in Seattle, any of that stuff where you had the backups in the game, winning games, playing well, efficiently. You know, they may not be lights out statistically. They may not be lights out physical skill-wise. Like, you know, I'm thinking of Carson Wentz. You know, best days behind him, but still playing well enough to win, getting the job done, running the team as the coaching staff wants it to be run. I think that's what Case Keenum gave them tonight, and it was pretty awesome to see. It was pretty surprising to see, maybe not to everyone, but you heard Ben in there that he felt really good about Keenum's preparation going into the week, and he thought that he would be successful, essentially, and I'm paraphrasing. But he felt good about the prep. You heard the reason also why he did not start Bagent today is that he felt it unfair to Tyson that after clearing protocol to practice, he had already missed basically the whole week. He got to practice Saturday and then the walkthrough, whatever they do on Sunday. But by that point, Keenum had the whole week already prepped. It was already comfortable. I think Ben, and this is my interpretation, Ben was comfortable with him, didn't want to switch directions at that point. So Case Keenum got the start. Case Keenum performed lights out. And as you will hear when we play Case Keenum's press conference here in a few minutes, a very emotional win, a very emotional performance for Keenum. You know, hadn't played in a game in 3 years. You weren't sure if he was ever going to get in a game again. Came in knowing full well, hey, I'm the third string guy. If I don't play a snap, great. I'm still making a nice living. I'm a third string quarterback, and I'm pseudo coaching, pseudo playing, whatever. I love the head coach. That was the thing. In the lead up to this game, David, as we were coming into this game, and I'm reading about Case Keenum, and of course I knew who he was from being in the league for so long, but you know all the details about how he ended up with the Bears. He was basically sold on the Bears by his pitch meeting with Ben Johnson, which was like supposed to be a 10-minute or 15-minute phone call that turned into a two-hour phone call. That turned into a visit that really convinced him, like, I believe in this coach. I want to be in this place.
8: I mean, once again, you hear Ben and you hear Ryan Poles talk about wanting players who love the game, love playing the game, and a 10 to 15 minute conversation turns into a 2-3 hour conversation. Yep. That's two guys just shooting from the hip, talking ball. Football.
7: That's it. We once used to play Mark Trestman drops where he would talk about loving ball and all that other stuff. And I'm sure they're in there somewhere, and I'm sure you have them, but that's kind of what it reminds me of. But it's true, and literally that's what happened. That's how Case Keenum ended up being here on the Chicago Bears last year. Came back this year. I think he makes $3 million as the third string quarterback, which to you and I and everybody listening is a lot of money, but to NFL quarterbacks it's probably not a ton of money. And I'm sure Case has made a nice living over the course of his NFL career. He's 38 years old, but it's a nice step. I did not realize one of our callers had said his father was a, I believe, high school coach. And you're nodding over there, David Dykstra. So he comes from coaching. I would not be at all surprised if he ended up in coaching, just like a lot of the ex-quarterbacks do. But he certainly seems to have the aptitude. The players seem to love him. And we saw Case Keenum, 38 years old, third string, cold, hasn't played in 3 years, come out and win a game by 20 points over the Eagles tonight on Monday Night Football. Fantastic finish, exciting finish for the Bears. And we will listen in to Case Keenum's press conference when we return. We also want more of your reaction via text, via call, 312-644-6767. And we will get back to your calls as you make them here and join us on the show on Score Overnight. It's Mike Esposito. I'm with you until 5. Dustin Rhodes will be there for you at 5 with the Haw and Payton pregame, and then Haw and Payton themselves at 5:30. Their lineup is as follows. Olin Krutz at 7. Linebacker TJ Edwards of the Bears at 8. Biggs Time with Brad Biggs at 9. 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
21: Joe, and to just kind of talk a little bit more about Case Keenum's night, if you told me that they wouldn't run the ball better than they have in this game, you know, they're averaging just over 3 yards per rush. I wouldn't have thought that Chicago had much of an opportunity to win this game, but it really illustrates more than anything just how good Case Keenum has been.
7: Highlight ESPN, Monday Night Football, Troy Aikman, the Hall of Famer, Troy and Joe Buck on the call. And Troy was really, and I mean, deservedly so, but Troy was really complimentary of Case Keenum's performance. I think he was an easy guy to root for last night in the Bears' 27-7 win over the Eagles. He was an easy guy to root for. He's had a nice career. It's a great story, whether it's television, radio, whatever. Here comes this, you know, third string, older guy, has been in the league forever, doesn't know if he's ever going to play a snap again. And here he is all of a sudden beating a good Eagles team on Monday Night Football. And not only beating them, but looking really good in doing so. So that was really a great storyline, a fun thing. 312-644-6767 is our number. We want to hear from you with our text line or our score caller line. Your thoughts on the Bears' victory over the Eagles and the takeaways from this game that you have after the game. The Bears' defense looking great. Ben Johnson with the takeaway as well. And the Case Keenum execution of the game plan was really fabulous as well. We also want to give you a listen into some of the sound that came out of Soldier Field. Case Keenum the story of the night, two touchdown passes, a touchdown run, and we want to let you listen in to some of his post-game press conference.
2: We got the Keenum crew over there, the in-laws and the outlaws.
0: You can go first if they have questions.
2: They're going to pepper me all the way home.
5: Case, you had three touchdowns and your first rushing touchdown since 2019. How does it feel to be able to have
2: Do you have to ask ChatGPT for that one or what?
5: I looked on Pro Football Reference. I had to find your game.
2: Oh, there you go. Who was it? 2019.
5: You were playing for Washington. It was the Giants you got it against, I believe.
2: I don't even remember that one.
5: But how does it feel to have such a strong performance this late in your
2: career? Oh, my gosh, yeah. I mean, playing well any time in your career feels good. To do it on Monday Night Football after you thought you weren't ever going to play again multiple times. This is special. It's really special. And I don't know if I'll be able to put it into words tonight. But I'm going to enjoy it tonight, that's for sure.
3: What was most fun for you in this whole experience?
2: Oh.
3: Or even throughout the whole
2: week? Let me take you through the whole week.
3: Whatever.
2: Well, it was about 14 to 16 hour days where I barely saw my wife and kids, studying film, grinding. I had my phone on Do Not Disturb for all my friends who were here. The only two people that were in my group were my wife Kimberly and Ben. And I'll let you guess who called more. but I mean, this week was a blast. I mean, it just, you know, getting the one reps and having game plan plays that, you know, we're looking through film and trying to figure out ways to beat these guys. Good defense. Fangio's been doing this a long time. So, and then to be able to go out and put together three really good practice days and to go out and execute like that, you know, with some guys I hadn't thrown a lot of balls to. And, you know, there's some throws tonight with Rome and with Leaf and with Lou. You know, I'm throwing them pretty early and trusting that they're going to be in the right spot. And golly, they got to the right spot and did a heck of a job. And it was not an easy game plan for those guys to you know, download and digest and execute at a very high level. So I'm very proud of all those guys. And the O-line, I mean, they have to have somebody else that's different, calling a play, different when the cadence, you know, and golly, I mean, no sacks tonight, right? But it was a penalty, right? It doesn't count. That's right. So PFF may count those, I guess. But
3: are you going to feel that sack tomorrow, though?
2: I'm going to feel a lot tomorrow, yeah. I don't feel it right now, though.
0: It was like pure joy coming out the field and you were like waving to the fans. What was that like from the time you left the field to the tunnel?
2: Those are always fun. I mean, I've told you all this before. I mean, I'm a Texas boy through and through. When Kyler was born in Virginia, we couldn't get back home to Texas because I was playing for Washington, and I had my parents go in the backyard and in Texas at our home there and scoop up some dirt and bring it to Virginia, and I put it underneath the delivery table in a mason jar, and the nurse looked at me weird. But I said, "Don't worry, this boy's gonna be born on Texas soil," and he was. And that's, you know, we're very proud of being Texan, but man, we love Chicago. This is a great city, and Chicago Soldier Field at night is awesome. And to be able to connect with them, represent them, step in when my name's called, that's pretty special.
3: Can you say that the touchdown to Leaf, what allowed that to open up the way that it did?
2: It's a great route, great protection, and a really good play design. You know, it was a play that Ben was very high on, and I loved it too, but, you know, I had some questions about it, and he kind of, I wouldn't say he talked me into it last night, but was, you know, assured me that it would be a good play, and golly, if he didn't call it at the perfect time. And Leaf made a heck of a play, especially the run after catch. That was special.
0: When you say that you didn't think you'd ever play again, could you have even imagined a night like this, like everything going the way it did, the way you played, the win?
2: I mean, you want to. I mean, that's the kid and you're dreaming about it, you know, that you feel like you can. I don't know. I don't know if you think about the week that it takes, the work that it takes in the off season to clean up your diet and work extremely hard to get your body back to where it needs to be. You know, to go through a training camp as the three and, you know, grind out some reps that you're getting a few reps a day. You know, to get a shot again to do it like this. I mean, yeah, you dream of it. That's why I'm still here, still doing this, why I'm still getting up. And, you know, when I get knocked down, I've been knocked down my whole career. I just keep getting up, keep coming to work, and just keep bouncing back.
4: You had some really high praise for Ben this week. What was it like to work with him as the starter and be prepared?
2: Yeah, it was special. It was really special. I think, like I said, you know, on Tuesday or Wednesday, whenever that was, I mean, he's one of the best. I mean, he's the best play caller, play designer, game planner I've been around. And to be able to do it, really it was fun to do it at this stage in my career where I see the game a lot like him. And that really helps. So to be able to execute it how he sees it tonight means a lot.
0: Some of your teammates, like DeAndre, talk about being counted out of this game. Do you feel like you were counted out as well?
2: Somebody said we were 10-point dogs. Is that right?
0: Oh, yeah.
2: What were we?
6: 5.5.
2: 5.5? All right, 10 sounds better, but that was maybe on our... yeah, I mean... I've always played with a little chip on my shoulder. It's nice to prove people wrong. I like proving people right, though. People that are here supporting me, that bought a ticket last minute, and you know, my ticket app, Kimberly was in charge of all that, and I'm like, golly, how many did we get this week? And there's multiple more that I don't even know that are here that came without even texting me. So to be able to put one like that together for everybody that's been in my corner means a whole lot.
4: Case, you said pregame that you just want to make your kids proud, and they've had a chance now to grow up with you, watching you play. What was it like putting in a performance like this and then getting to share with them?
2: Yeah, it's really special. I told them before the game that Keenums can do hard things, and hopefully they saw their dad do a hard thing tonight, and I think maybe I'll be able to use that in the future when we don't want to do something.
3: Case, not to rush you forward. This is a short week.
2: Yep. Yep.
3: Starter reps on.
2: That's the best part of the NFL is what's your reward for doing whatever it is on a, you know, night like this is you get to go do it all again. So we'll prepare and we'll see what happens this week. Who knows? I'm pretty good at keeping my blinders on, and I know this team is too. There's going to be a lot of noise outside the building, but golly, we got to just press forward and keep running. You know, another great team coming in this next week.
3: Close, you know, Tyson, was this an interesting week in that dynamic in regards to feeling a little bit for him, for Tyson?
2: Yeah, I love Tyson, man. I mean, I think I've made it pretty clear how I feel about him and the type of player he is. And to have him back in the building, you know, even though it was really late this week, meant a lot. And have him on the sideline, you know, he's become a very close friend and somebody that helps me prepare, and kept me honest. I mean, he's one of the smartest quarterbacks I've ever played with. So who knows how this week will go. You know, I think we'll both be ready if we need to be.
4: You said you came out of retirement, you chose not to retire because of that. Was there a moment tonight where his belief in you, that you felt it more than any other point in the game?
2: Maybe when he kept throwing it, you know, like, I mean, he was like, hey, we're going to throw it. Like, and I'm like, all right, cool. Let's keep going. And that trust, like he showed it, not just said it.
6: You were confident.
2: Oh, you asked me that, didn't you?
6: Did
2: I look rusty early?
6: No, not at all. I'm sorry. No, you didn't know your game.
2: You should have Googled it like our boy here.
6: How's the wedding? how did the group's confidence in you when they talked about you highly throughout the week? How did that help you?
2: Yeah, I mean, this is a great group. I got a great family, but man, this locker room is my extended family. A lot of brothers. I think Thinneman came up to me at pregame meal and said, "Hey, I saw something online about, you know, where were you when Case graduated high school?" And he's like, "I was 1.5. I was like, "Thanks for the half, guy." So, but he had a heck of a play tonight. You know, the goal line stand, made a great pick in the end zone. Can't talk enough about those guys. I don't care how old I am or how young they are. Man, it's so fun.
6: Last two, Pat and Larry.
5: When you check,
2: good job, man. That was firm.
5: When you check the kind of the old school QB sync there, what do you like about when you saw it?
2: Yeah, it was a great play design and a great call. You know, we're looking for a certain look on a certain defense, and you know, it's a little bit of a gamble, but I mean, you know, my word of the week was trust, and trust my preparation, you know, trust my abilities, trust my feet, trust my eyes, trust my O-line, trust the play call, trust the play design, and I just, you know, trusted it, and it worked.
5: There's a lot of different aspects of quarterback play, obviously, that we've talked about a lot, but how proud of yourself were you to get the guy to jump offside on fourth down, and you guys weren't really going to snap that way?
2: You never know. Yeah, I mean, that's a play we work on, you know, and guys did a great job. Yeah, it's a huge, huge moment. You know, those are the things that guys work extremely hard on, the little details of this game that make a big difference, and made a big difference tonight. So appreciate you guys.
7: Case Keenum press conference after the game at Soldier Field right here on 104.3. The Score. Seems like a very likable guy, likable dude, works hard, talked about Ben's trust in him. Ben still calling a lot of pass plays. Ben not pulling anything back. Trust, as you heard Case Keenum say, was his word of the week. I especially enjoyed as he talked about his kids and his family. He said he told his kids, "Hey, Keenums can do hard things," and just like Dad did tonight. That was pretty cool. But you can tell, a very emotional win, a very emotional day for Case Keenum. I saw in the post game, Caleb Williams, you know, in the post game handshake thing on the field, Caleb came up to him, gave him a big bear hug. You tell there's a lot of love in the room. You heard him talk about Tyson Bajan. He's one of his best friends on the team, blah, blah, blah. So some very exciting stuff from Case Keenum post game, some very emotional stuff as well that I thought was very well said. And we'll see if Case Keenum gets start number two for the Bears. You heard Ben Johnson say, and let me find that quote here, "There's a reason Tyson was number two going into camp." We'll see if that holds, if he does go with Bajant, or if Case Keenum gets another shot. But Case Keenum certainly deserving after a 27-7 win over the Eagles yesterday at Soldier Field on Monday Night Football. A big reason why the Bears were victorious yesterday, and we want to hear from you at 312-644-6767. Your thoughts on the game, your keys to the game, one that I'm going to focus on right now, and your reaction really as you're waking up and starting your new day and getting ready to head to the office or whatever, as you think about last night's Bears game, what were your reactions and your takeaways from this game? From the Bears' 20-point victory over the Eagles, 312-644-6767. Text us at 670-11. My takeaway, one of the main ones, and I think this was certainly a pleasant, I don't want to say a surprise, but it was great to see the Bears' defense and the Bears, what they were able to do in terms of not only stopping the Eagles, but in creating turnovers. Three takeaways for the Bears. Zero for Philadelphia. Philly also did not sack Case Keenum one time yesterday. So really a thorough domination in terms of the takeaway game and in terms of a clean game. The Bears had only a handful of penalties. Ben Johnson, I think, said they had five total. Their cleanest game of the season. But to me, the biggest thing, takeaways, and that was something that the Bears got throughout the game starting in the first quarter.
1: Hurts out of the backfield. It's Bigsby, and he was hit immediately by Johnson. The ball comes out. And the Bears say they have it, and they do. Xavier Woods recovers the fumble.
7: Austin Booker on the perfectly executed peanut punch right there as Bigsby fumbles and recovered by the Bears. That was early on in the first quarter. The Bears had a 7-0 lead, and it would remain 7-0 into the second quarter. And then probably my favorite play of the game, only because of the executed peanut punch right there as Bigsby fumbles and recovered by the Bears. That was early on in the first quarter. The Bears had a 7-0 lead.

0: Lemon in motion. Dalton is picked off by Thienemann, who takes a knee. And the first round pick, the rookie from Oregon, gets his first. And with Hurts in the medical tent, and the ball in the right hand of Andy Dalton, he throws the interception. Chances both ways. Allen pumped up. Bears still lead by 7.
1: Huge, huge play in the game. Probably the biggest play in the game as the Eagles were marching in to try to tie the score at that point. And that holds them at bay after the Bears get shut down on the goal line with the Loveland not stretching the ball and Adunze dropping the ball and then them turning it over on downs. To be able to get Andy Dalton to throw that pick and Dylan Thienemann, credit to him, the rookie first rounder making the play and stopping the Eagles on the goal line. And they pointed it out, and I hadn't thought about it until then, but on the TV broadcast, they pointed it out. If that's Hurts in there, that's a tush-push touchdown. Easy, right? They don't even hand it to Barkley, probably. That's a tush-push touchdown. You don't get any Andy Dalton throwing picks down there, and it's a 7-all game. And it's a different game. It's a totally different game. Instead, due to the circumstances, which, again, you're not trying to hurt the guy, Jalen Hurts, when you know DeMarco Jackson hit him out of bounds and actually was flagged for it for a late hit out of bounds. But that's not – it's Jackson's trying to make the tackle. Hurts is running toward the sideline. It's a bang-bang play. It was out of bounds. It was the correct call, but you're not trying to hurt the guy, right? Hurts has to go into the tent. Dalton comes in. It's all tied to the circumstances of that drive. As it is, it works out fantastically for the Bears, who pick off Dalton, who the stat line, Andy Dalton 0 for 1, 0 yards, 1 pick. Not your best stat line if you're the backup quarterback. You came in, you threw one pass, and it was intercepted. So thank you, Andy Dalton, for helping your former team out. But the Bears' third and final takeaway in the second half, and they showed TJ Edwards pre-play kind of trying to listen into what Jalen Hurts was talking about. And then as the play is run, this happens.
0: Bears showing blitz. Hurts picked off by Edwards. And that's takeaway number 3 for the Chicago defense here tonight.
1: Chicago Bears plus 3 on the evening, and they get the 3 we just played for you. Philly got nothing, no sacks, no turnovers. And usually in the NFL, you win the takeaway battle, and especially if you protect your quarterback and run the ball, which the Bears did much more effectively in the second half than they did in the first. That means you win the football game. The Bears did just that. 27-7. And as Ben Johnson pointed out in one of the answers he gave at the press conference, they did give up that last-second touchdown in the first half, but they pitched a shutout in the second half, outscoring the Eagles 17-zip. And the last touchdown, the Case Keenum quarterback sneak, which was a nice surprise play. The sucker sneak stole from Mike Martz's playbook and called it in a very opportune situation for Case Keenum. But the Bears really, as the second half rolled on, and especially in the fourth quarter, DeAndre Swift, Kyle Manungai played huge roles, milking the clock, running the clock down, and really icing the game. The Bears running game, kudos to the line, kudos to Swift and Manungai, and kudos to Case Keenum, who executed the game plan flawlessly. We should mention, injury-wise, because it does affect the offensive line. We saw Braxton Jones leave the game midway through. They called it a knee, doubtful to return. He obviously did not, but Theo Benedict came in and played well. You also had, and there are concerns. Listen, and we'll get to those, and I want to hear your takeaways from this game as we head into the 4 o'clock hour at 312-644-6767. Your takeaways, both good and bad, as the Bears head into the Jets next Sunday at Soldier Field with a 2-1 record. But there are positives and negatives to take away from this one. But certainly on the concern side, you have two of the Bears' first rounders, Rome Odunze and Colston Loveland, making

0: errors down by the goal line. In Adunze's case, just a drop in the end zone, which should have been a touchdown, which was not, which ended up as the Bears turned it over on downs the next play. Colston Loveland, same drive, had a touchdown. They called it a touchdown on the field, but upon further review, did not extend the ball over the goal line, did not extend the ball to the pylon when he could have easily done that instead of tucked it. And that was, again, cost the Bears a touchdown on that drive. So two touchdown costing plays on the drive that the Bears then walked away with 0 points. Those certainly high up on my list of concerns. And then we have had callers, and I wonder if you feel the same way at 312-644-6767. Getting a little nervous with the riskiness of some of Ben Johnson's calls. They don't like the old gambler mentality. They don't like the going for it on fourth down mentality all the time. Is that something that you see as a negative or a takeaway from this game? Is that because you saw Ben Johnson again going for it on fourth downs, and they did it again down in the goal line, and again they got 0 points? It happened last week, and it cost the Bears in the game. It happened this week, it happened in Carolina, and it did not cost them. Is that just the cost of doing business for Ben Johnson? It's a good question, and I'd love to take your temperature on that at 312-644-6767. Melvin from the 478 texts in, and Melvin says, this week they had the home field advantage. Philly had no idea who the QB would be, and the defense stepped up. All true points. The defense definitely a big key. That's why I wanted to play those highlights again of the turnovers, because the defense definitely one of the star performances in the game today. Home field advantage, I mean, you could have said that last week. It didn't really matter that they had home field advantage last week. But certainly, to me, them having no idea who the quarterback was going to be, I don't know that that matters. If Keenum is the less physically able quarterback, meaning Bajent's going to give you more physically, arm strength wise and running the ball wise, you're preparing for a less mobile, weaker armed quarterback. Now, maybe as we saw tonight, Case Keenum, timing wise, is as good or better than Bajent. I don't know the answer to that. I'm sure Ben will get asked about these kind of things going forward in the week as he names a starter. But Melvin, to me, that is the beauty of what just happened, right? I mean, Case Keenum, whether they're preparing for Keenum or Bajent, that's not a big deal. You're not preparing for Caleb. That is the big deal to me, is that it's not Caleb, right? That's the big deal to me. But we'll have to see what Ben Johnson does and what he says heading into the week. 312-644-6767. Let's sneak in one phone call before we take a quick break, before we get back to it at the top of the hour. Jeff is in Highland Park. Jeff, you are on Score Overnights.
1: Hey, good morning, bud. How you doing?
0: Morning, Jeff. How are you?
1: Fantastic. Victory Tuesday.
0: Absolutely. It's always a good one.
1: Yeah, so, you know, you made a point about, you know, Ben Johnson's gutsy play calling there, and I just wanted to say that, you know, when Ben Johnson's doing, he's playing chess. You know, it's not checkers. When he makes a play call and goes for it on fourth down, and yeah, he might not get it every single time, but guess what? He set the team up for later on in the game to ice that game with that hard count that Case Keenum got that first down on. You know, the Ben Johnson's essentially, you know, setting the defense up for failure later on in the game. So I love the play calling. It set us up to win the game in the end. It iced the game in the end. The defense was on their heels. And Ben Johnson's just a different kind of guy.
0: Yeah, Jeff, I tend to agree with you. And I said it all off season, and I still believe it. In Ben, we trust. And if Ben does it, and if Ben thinks it, just based on what we've seen from him throughout his tenure here, that's good enough for me. You know, he has earned our trust, I think, at this point as the Bears head coach. Would you agree?
1: I agree, 100%.
0: All righty. Well, Jeff, we appreciate you checking in, and have a great day as you head into the office there or head into work. We appreciate you checking in. We want to hear from you, 312-644-6767. Your takeaways from last night's huge Bears victory over the Philadelphia Eagles on Monday Night Football. as

0: We move forward to the Jets on Sunday at noon at Soldier Field. I want to remind you, you're listening to a Plumbers 911 Football Monday on a Tuesday. It's presented by Busey Bank and by Great Clips. We also want to remind you of a huge day on the score. In addition to the Bears, tonight it's the NL Wildcard Series beginning between the Cubs and Padres from San Diego. Judson Richards will be live at 6, getting you set for Game 1, featuring Bruce Levine during the 7 o'clock hour. And then our Game 1 pregame officially begins at 8:25 with first pitch at 9. Pat and Ron with the hometown call of every Cubs postseason game right here on 104.3 The Score and the Northwestern Medicine Cubs Radio Network. Our buddy Dustin Rhodes is in the house. He'll have the Haw and Peyton pregame show at 5. Haw and Peyton then at 5:30. They will be joined at 7 by Olin Krutz, at 8 by TJ Edwards, at 9 by Brad Biggs. A big Bears day followed by a big Cubs night right here on 104.3 The Score. Back with your calls and texts and your reaction to the Bears' big win over the Eagles when we return. 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
1: Boston Burton again. He's got a first down and still going inside the five. And into the end zone! Touchdown! Burton with a strong run. Here's Raymond Khalif to the end zone. Touchdown, Chicago, no flags. That's it. Last snap of the night. And both these teams walk out of Soldier Field 2-1.
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3: Big win at Soldier Field last night on Monday Night Football. You heard coming in the first quarter, Luther Burden, not only first quarter, first drive of the game. Gotta love to see it. The Luther Burden touchdown run, we're going to call it. Burden, you know, ran tough, great run. Got to about the 3 or 4 yard line and then got pushed in slash ran in. But one of those great plays by Luther to get the Bears a 7-0 lead. Then you heard, how about the early unsung hero of this Bears team, the Khalif Raymond third quarter touchdown reception, a 41-yarder, great play designed by Ben Johnson to open up the middle of the field. That gave the Bears a 20-7 lead after two Bears field goals, and then the Eagles had scored the 1 yard tush push by Hurts right before halftime. And then you heard the last play of the game, and how about it? The Bears behind Case Keenum with a 27-7 win. Highlights courtesy of ESPN, Monday Night Football, Joe Buck, Troy Aikman. Joe Buck, you heard on these very airwaves yesterday before he called the game with Spiegel and Holmes. And then a great call of the game. And the guys, super complimentary of what the Bears are doing, super complimentary of Case Keenum. We want to hear from you. Are you being super complimentary of Case Keenum and the Bears this morning? Or do you, like some of our texters, have concerns? 312-644-6767. Now is the time. Open phone lines. We want to talk to you and get your reactions and your takeaways to yesterday's Bears 27-7 win over the Eagles. Kevin from Lakewood on the text line here at 224 chimes in. Great win for the Bears. The offense and defense played well. I think the Bears, however, need to let Braxton Jones go. He can't stay healthy. And now we are shorthanded again at the tackle position. Look over the waiver wire. Get creative. See about getting a replacement. Great show. Well, we appreciate the kind words, Kevin. In terms of Braxton, he did leave with a knee injury. We don't know the extent of it. Obviously, it just happened. We will find out. He was able to walk off, but he did not return. Theo Benedict went into the game. We will see what, if anything, Ben tells us tomorrow at his media availability. But I don't know that Braxton is long-term for this roster. He's on a one-year deal, kind of a prove-it deal after he was hurt last year. If he's hurt again this year, that will certainly be a problem. One key that we do have is Ozzie Trapillo, inactive tonight, but coming back from the patellar tendon injury. He should be ready soon. I don't know that for a fact, but logically, he's been practicing in full. It would tell you that he's close. And if Braxton is out, maybe Ozzie Trapillo is your immediate short-term replacement there. Don't know that for sure. Benedet went in and filled in admirably this evening as they ran the ball in that second half. 312-644-6767 is the telephone number. We want to hear from you about your reactions to the Bears' victory. Text in like Kevin did from Lakewood. We also have do we have a backup quarterback controversy? I think we may. We'll find out. I don't know if Ben Johnson thinks so. Case Keenum played great. Did the job, did everything the Bears asked him to do, and performed flawlessly. I mean, there's not a mistake there. There's not an INT. There's not a sack taken. Ran the offense exceptionally well, efficiently, on time. Executed a bit of a trick play. I don't know if it's a trick play, but a sneaky play, the old sucker sneak that where he scored from the 1 yard line on a quarterback sneak, because who's going to expect you to pull guards and sneak your quarterback that's 38 years old and third string and hasn't played in 3 years up the middle? But that's what they did, and that's what worked for the Bears' third touchdown. 312-644-6767 is our number. We'd like to hear from you and talk to you about the Chicago Bears and their big victory. 27-7 was the final yesterday at Soldier Field behind Case Keenum. I want to credit also the run game, too. I thought that was a big key, specifically as they went forward in the game in the second half. I was worried in the first half about Saquon Barkley and the Eagles' running game. And as it turns out, the Bears were able to quiet that down in the second half. The Eagles stopped really giving Barkley the ball, too, after they got down. But the Bears in the second half with DeAndre Swift and Kyle Manungai really able to milk the clock, run the clock out, but really dominate time of possession in the second half after they went up. And that's what good teams do. That's what good teams do to win games. You would play turnover-free football, and you were able to run the ball at the end of the game. 312-644-6767. Did you like what you saw from the Bears' defense today? That, to me, has been the biggest difference, you know, week one to now, has been the Bears' defense. Adjustments made by Dennis Allen. Not that it matters, but Dennis Allen got a game ball from Ben Johnson after the game. It's a nice gesture. It's great to see. I'm sure Dennis Allen could care less, as he even said in his speech. You know, it's not the scheme. It's the execution. It's the players and not the coaches, right? I mean, he's giving all the credit to the players, saying all the right things. But that is certainly something where, you know, the little recognition is nice. And I'm sure Dennis Allen felt it after the first week when the defense gave up 38. It's like a game like today is helpful. Now, they played well last week as well. It was certainly something that Dennis Allen can hang his hat on, though. Their performance today with the turnovers and with holding Philadelphia to the total yardage under 300. Very quick math tells me that the Eagles had 248 yards of offense. That's obviously not a lot, right? That's not a lot, and that's not going to win you a lot of games in the NFL today. The Bears got the job done on the defensive side of the ball. That, to me, the story of the game, as was the turnover battle that the Bears won 3-0, as was Case Keenum. Case Keenum, the X factor offensively, the turnovers, the X factor defensively, and a fun game. And there's something to be said for the Bears getting it done at home on Monday Night Football in front of a national crowd, in front of a national audience, and showing as well as they did. We saw it last season with the Bears, you know, getting a playoff victory and having the season they did in Johnson's rookie season. But yeah, I mean, look at it. Philly is a good team. They're consistently a good team under Sirianni with Hurts and with Barkley. They made some bad penalties. They made some bad turnovers. Thank you, Andy Dalton. And to me, it felt like they abandoned the run after having success with Saquon Barkley and really some big, dumb plays at times that the Bears took advantage of, and the Bears obviously forced them into some of these plays as well. So that is certainly part of why the Bears won this game last night. 312-644-6767 is our number. Open phone lines for you, the Bears fan, as we get going here on our Football Monday on a Tuesday that you're listening to. It's a Plumbers 911 Football Monday on a Tuesday presented by Busey Bank and by Great Clips. A huge day here on The Score. The Haw and Payton Show, the Haw and Payton pregame show with Dustin Rhodes will come your way at 5. You will have the Haw and Payton Show itself with their guests Olin Krutz coming your way at 7. Bears linebacker TJ Edwards at 8. Brad Biggs comes your way at 9. Bears heavy on the Haw and Payton Show. Raheemi and Grody will have a great show as well. Patrick Manley at 11. Tim Jenkins, their quarterback guru, at 12:25. And Dan Wiederer at 1. This afternoon on Spiegel and Holmes, the Hall of Famer, Kurt Warner at 3. 4 o'clock for Kevin Fishbane. 5 o'clock for Jonah Jackson, the Bears' right guard. A full Bears Day on a football Monday on a Tuesday right here on 104.3 The Score. And then tonight, don't forget, because we're Chicago and Chicago sports is on fire right now, you have Monday Night Football. Last night, two Chicago playoff games tonight. The National League Wildcard Series begins between the Cubs and Padres, live from San Diego. Judson Richards live at 6, getting you set from Game 1, featuring Bruce Levine during the 7 o'clock hour. Then our Game 1 pregame officially begins at 8:25, first pitch at 9. Pat and Ron will have the hometown call every Cubs postseason game right here on 104.3 The Score and the Northwestern Medicine Cubs Radio Network. Huge day right here on 104.3 The Score. We're glad you are with us and will be with us throughout the day. We heard from Ben Johnson as we talked about it after the game. Great game for Case Keenum. But with Tyson Bagent back healthy, does that mean next week the Jets Sunday at Soldier Field becomes a Tyson Bagent week? Was Case Keenum started only because not only is he familiar with the offense, not only was he healthy and prepping all week, but really Bagent was not and really could not do anything until it was too late. The gist I got from Ben Johnson and his post-game press conference, and I'm curious what your thought is on this, whether it's Bagent or Keenum, is that had Bagent had more time to prepare, they would have gone with him. As it was, Keenum prepared as the starter all week. They were comfortable with it. They liked what they saw from him, and that's why they kept him. That's why they kept him there, even after Bagent cleared protocol. Will that be the case this week? That is going to be the million-dollar question. That is going to be the thing that we talk about throughout the week here for the Chicago Bears as they get ready to take on the Jets. Caleb, I'm assuming, and I shouldn't assume, but I'm going to go out on a limb just based on the type of injury, that he is probably not going to be ready to go on Sunday for the Jets. You saw him on the sideline today. You saw him give bear hugs to guys like Case Keenum after the game. I don't think he'll be ready. They said estimated 4 weeks coming back from that type of strain, and this is 1 week, right? So a few more weeks rehab you figure for Caleb, but certainly stuff that you have to consider heading into a very winnable game against the Jets here at Soldier Field on Sunday. 312-644-6767. If you would like to chime in on your takeaways from this game, your keys to this game, and to me, the biggest, I don't want to say surprise, but the biggest emphasis of this game, the Bears defense and really the Bears rookies slash young players on the defense making huge plays was the difference in this game. Thienemann showed up, Muhammad showed up, Austin Booker showed up. TJ Edwards, not necessarily a young guy, but he showed up. And as he gets healthier, I think it's been great to see Edwards, who broke his leg during the playoffs last year, come back and be TJ Edwards, because he was a guy that was key to that team last year. You didn't know how long he was going to miss. You didn't know how he was going to be coming back. But he certainly seems to have worked his way right back into a great playing shape, and he's getting the job done early in the season here for your Chicago Bears. We're going to take a quick timeout. When we come back, we want to talk more about the quarterback situation with Case Keenum. We're going to talk about his game, but we're also going to talk about going forward. Do you, the Bears fan, knowing what you know about Tyson Bagent, want Ben Johnson to go back to Bagent if he's available, if he's healthy, which it seems that he is? Do you want Ben to go back to Bagent next week against the Jets? Did you love what you saw from Keenum so much that you want him to stick with Case Keenum as we go forward here until Caleb comes back? It's open for debate. The Bears haven't decided yet. Ben dropped some hints, but differing opinions as always, and we want to hear yours at 312-644-6767. It's Mike Esposito. This is Score Overnights, leading you into the Haw and Payton pregame show with Dustin Rhodes at 5, and then the guys, David Haw, Jarrett Payton, will be here at 5:30. All that coming up as we talk Bears here on 104.3 The Score.
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12: The Bears hang on and win, and Keenum continues to do what he does. I would have to believe Keenum would be the starter next week against the Jets. I can't imagine you don't start him again.
13: Here's a first down by Manunga. Yeah, I wasn't even going there, and I think you bring up a good point. You know, it's Keenum tonight. Bajent was late back to the fold after suffering a concussion last week in the fourth quarter trying to bring the Bears back. But Keenum's been so efficient.
12: Yeah.
13: And so crisp tonight. I don't know how you'd go away from it.
12: I agree. And, those are tough decisions. I mean, every coach watching this broadcast knows it, that has been in that position. And, you know, I'd hate to have to make it because I do know how much they love Tyson Bajent. I think a lot of them, too. I'm hoping that this guy gets a chance to be a starter somewhere. But Case has played lights out tonight.
14: Troy Aikman and Joe Buck on the call on Monday Night Football on ESPN, and you are back in on Score Overnights. Mike Esposito with you until the top of the hour. Dustin Rhodes will have you from 5 to 5:30 on the Hahn Payton pregame show, and then David and Jarrett will come on in on Hahn Payton. Olin Kreutz, TJ Edwards, Brad Biggs will be their guests. In the meantime, though, we are talking about the Bears. Is it a backup quarterback controversy? What are your thoughts on what you saw last night from Case Keenum? A pretty spotless game from the Bears' third stringer, 24-34, 247, two touchdowns, and also a rushing touchdown on a quarterback sneak. No interceptions, didn't take any sacks, got the ball out and on time. And before we get out to the phones, 312-644-6767, we do want to hear from you. I wanted to read this very quick from Nick Foles on Twitter. Nick Foles, of course, the former Eagles quarterback, bounced around the league and had a nice career, but he had this to say. I

0: saw a lot of this out on social media last night during the game. This one struck me, and I retweeted it. But Nick Foles says, my friend Case Keenum playing lights out tonight. He looks unreal. He's getting the ball out quickly and accurately, even when under pressure. There are several QBs around the league who are struggling and should watch how Case Keenum is playing tonight. He's on time, in rhythm, and throwing extremely catchable balls. So in other words, not only is Case playing well, but there are some of you who are starting for other teams that should emulate what Case Keenum is doing. And super effective tonight. Touchdown passes to Khalif Raymond, Luther Burden, and of course the quarterback sneak. But the all-important question, now that Tyson Bagent is healthy again, and able to play and able to prep for the full week, will Ben Johnson go back to Tyson Bagent? Does Case Keenum get another start? You heard what Troy Aikman says. What do you say? 312-644-6767 is the number. We go out to West Chicago, and John is up first on 104.3 The Score. Score overnight. Hey, John.
1: Hey, hi. Good morning, Mike.
0: Good morning.
1: I just want to say that I'm very impressed with the Bears' performance. The biggest improvements, I think it was just cleaning up the penalties. That was huge. That really helped the Bears out a lot. But as far as the quarterback is concerned, I say you keep this guy in, Case Keenum. He's got the hot hand experience. The second string quarterback, from what I saw last game, he's a little bit nervous, a lot less experience. And we get Caleb Williams good rest and have him heal up good when he's 100% back. I think these Bears are going to the playoffs. That's what I feel.
0: Yeah, John, we appreciate the call, and thank you for checking in. Have a great day. I think that the luxury the Bears have here is that they do not have to rush Caleb back from a hamstring, which, I mean, in a perfect world, you don't do it anyway, and certainly not with a guy like Caleb and as valuable as Caleb. But you have not one, but two very winnable options as your backup quarterbacks. As an example of a team that doesn't, and we just saw it yesterday, right? The Giants barely beat the Titans. They weren't getting it from Jameis Winston. They went and traded for J.J. McCarthy. How is that going to help them in the short term? Who knows? But obviously, Jackson Dart is out for the season. They've got to do something. The Bears, you know, knock on wood, don't have to worry about that. They have a great setup with Bagent and with Case Keenum. And the question is, and this is why, you know, in my head, the way I saw this initially as I was driving here, I was thinking about this, is that Tyson Bagent is your two. You have said over and over again how much you value him, how great you think he is. You think he is a top quarterback. He's one of the 32 best, meaning you think he's better than some of the starters in the league. Logically, to me, that means you would go back to Bagent. However, when the Hall of Famer, like Troy Aikman, says during the broadcast, how do you not start Keenum after this performance? At least to me, it made me think about it, and I don't know the right answer. Ben Johnson said only in his post-game, the only thing he really said was there's a reason we had Tyson as number two going into training camp. Okay, but, I mean, Case Keenum just played lights out, 70% over completion percentage, clean game, no penalties, no INTs, no sacks taken, touchdowns, and the Bears, more importantly, won by 20. Do you mess with that heading into a game against the Jets on Sunday? I don't know the answer to that. I want to know what your opinion is, though, as we take it from last night's win going into the Jets game on Sunday. Bears 27, Eagles 7 on Monday Night Football last night. Jeff, let's go out to you in Kalamazoo as we talk Bears here on Score Overnight. What's up, Jeff?
2: Hey, good morning.
0: Morning.
2: Yeah, I don't think we should have a quarterback controversy. You have a number two that you've just paid a lot of money to that you really like. And after people watch the All-22 of that game, yes, Case Keenum did well identifying coverages, and he did a good job getting the ball out. And he did complete a lot of passes, but there were a lot of passes that were behind players that were caught and behind players that were almost intercepted. So I think you got a little lucky in that game more than you did really well. And if you go with Keenum, now they've got tape on how they're going to probably play him too. So the Jets may not be a great team, but they're doing better this year. And they could see on the tape that's going to be on Keenum. And we need to see what we got in Bajent, because if you just paid him $10 million to be your quarterback, you don't want to lose him by saying, hey, we're going to start this next guy because we think he's a better quarterback than you. Keenum can come in for Bajent if Bajent's doing bad. But can Bajent come in for Keenum after Keenum starts messing up in the next game possibly? That could be a bad sign. But you stick with your number two. If you really think he's one of the top 32 quarterbacks in the league, which I'm not sure he is, but if you think he is, then you got to go with him and see what you got. And you might have Caleb out. If he's got a grade two, this could be a 4 to 6 weeks that he's out again. And you want to make sure that Bajent's going to be able to carry you through those 4 to 6 weeks if that happens. So that's my thought on that. You love what you saw last night, but you got to see what you got in Bajent, because that's your number two.
0: Jeff, I tend to agree with you, and thank you for the call. That is how I also see it. When I go over it in my head, that's how I see it, right? If Bajent is your guy, if he's your number two and you think he is you brought him in and you put him at number two for a reason. You brought in Keenum and you put him at number three for a reason. If Bajent is healthy and cleared and can prep all week, I think you start him. And no offense to Troy Aikman, I'm sure he doesn't care what I think, and why would he? But I get what he's saying, right? And from an NFL quarterback standpoint, I read the tweet from Nick Foles. I saw Chase Daniel, who does some great analysis out on YouTube and has his own network where he does quarterback things. Chase Daniel with a lot of high praise for what Case Keenum did in the game last night. I get it. You know, and the quarterbacks want to see the quarterback, the veteran quarterback, get another chance. That's not necessarily a knock on Bajent, but it's really more of a compliment as to how Case Keenum played in the game. And really, you know, you talk about keys to victory. I put the Bears defense right up there, but also right up there would be Case Keenum and his performance going down on your first drive, scoring a touchdown on the 8-yard tutty to Luther Burden. I think that is a big play. It's a big start to the game. Gets you out on the right foot, gets you out, gets the crowd into it. And then, you know, just playing clean after that. You had the small 10-7 halftime lead, but then coming out in the third quarter, the Khalif Raymond touchdown, which was a great play design. Not only that, but a well-executed play. As to our caller's point, the throw was behind Raymond, but he did make the catch. He did adjust. And I get what Jeff was saying. And, you know, all of the Keenum passes were not necessarily on target. Some of them were offline, but they were caught anyway. Some of them were offline and incomplete and near interceptions, but at the end of the day, they're either interceptions or they're not. But I get what Jeff was saying, right? He was not comfortable with some of the throws that Keenum was throwing. Aikman actually made some of those points also right there on the broadcast as well, is that there were some near misses. And Philly, I am sure when Philly watches that film as a defense, they're going to be like, we should have had that one. We should have had that one. Dumb penalties, the 4th and 1 where Keenum draws them off sides with the hard count. Kudos to Case Keenum. But, you know, as a defensive line, you got to be more disciplined than that. I would say the same if it was the Bears defensive line. So certainly lots of negative plays by the Philly defense, both in plays they didn't make and on things that they did do. 312-644-6767. If you want to chime in, whether it's the quarterback issue or any of the other standout players that you saw last night, I was impressed by several players. We'll get to that in our next segment, but I want to hear from you. I want to hear who you were impressed by and who you are excited about based on what you saw last night and in the first few games for the Bears. And some of them are young and some of them are rookies, which is great. And we'll talk about that as well in our next segment. An 815 texter texting in and citing some Ben Johnson postgame comments that says, when Johnson said he was our number two for a reason, to me, that says he is starting Bajent. I agree. I thought that before I heard that post-game comment, but Ben also said, you know, we're going to make a decision as a coaching staff. We're going to talk amongst ourselves and decide on something. I am sure when we hear from him again today that at the podium at Halas Hall, we'll find out a little bit more. I'm sure that will be probed a little bit harder by the Bears beat reporters, and we'll see what they can come up with and what Ben says. I got to believe that Bajent is the guy coming in, but I also know that Keenum played such a nice game yesterday that he may very well get another chance. And from the 773 on the text line, if it ain't broke, don't fix it. Give him another game to play. He played awesome. And he did. He did. He played an awesome game. I know a lot of people didn't think he had it in him, but he obviously did. And Ben also talked about in the post game how Case was not only well prepared, not only did he know the game plan, not only did he execute the game plan, but he was taking leadership roles. He led the quarterback meetings. He was all in after, and you know, Keenum even said this in his post game comments. You know, when you're the number three, you don't get a ton of chances to do a lot of that stuff. So it's a change of pace. It's more physical. It's more mental. It's more everything. He jokingly talked about how he had basically put do not disturb on his phone except for his wife and for Ben Johnson. And you can guess who called more out of the two. And you know the answer to that is Ben Johnson. I'm sure if I'm Mrs. Keenum, I would have been like, Case, go stay at Halas Hall. Just sleep there. Come back on Monday night after the game. We'll see you then. And I'm sure he probably didn't do that, but that would have been hilarious. But certainly one of the more heartfelt and cool things to watch tonight after the game was Case Keenum, his young daughter, and the whole thing. He talked about how important it was to him to do this in front of his kids and in front of his family. Keenums can do hard things was the quote, and he said he figures he'll break that one out when the kids are doing things as they get older. But I thought that was very cool because here's a guy who's had a ton of success both at the college level, at the pro level, but at 38, you're probably not getting many chances again, and especially as a third string quarterback, you're not getting a lot of chances again. So to have this happen on Monday Night Football in a game like this where you win by 20, not only do you win by 20, you're one of the stars of the game, if not the star of the game, that's got to be a magnificent feeling from the Case Keenum's perspective and from the Keenum family who was all there at the ball game. So curious your thoughts as to the quarterback for next week and also your takeaways and your key contributors to the game yesterday at 312-644-6767. We want to talk to you here on Score Overnights. We have one more segment to go before we turn it over to Dustin Rhodes, and we'll get you ready for the Haw and Payton show with the Haw and Payton pregame. Dustin will have you from 5 and 5:30, and then David Haw, Jared Payton will have you from 5:30 until 10. Lots of great Bears talk coming up. We want to hear from you next at 312-644-6767. Your keys to yesterday's win over the Eagles and your stars of the game, both offensively and defensively. It's Mike Esposito with you here on 104.3 The Score.
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0: 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Dustin Rhodes up next, the Haw and Payton pregame, and then David Haw, Jarrett Payton, 5:30 to 10, Olin Krutz, TJ Edwards, Brad Biggs, Bruce Levine, amongst other guests. Lots of stuff going on the morning show with Haw and Payton. Rahimi and Grody will have Patrick Manley, Tim Jenkins, and Dan Wiederer. Spiegel and Holmes, Kurt Warner at 3, Kevin Fishbane at 4, Jonah Jackson at 5. And then tonight, the National League Wild Card Series begins. Cubs and Padres from San Diego. Judson Richards live at 6, getting you set for Game 1, featuring Bruce Levine during the 7 o'clock hour. Then our Game 1 pregame officially begins at 8:25, first pitch at 9. Pat and Ron with the hometown call of every Cubs postseason game right here on 104.3 The Score and the Northwestern Medicine Cubs Radio Network. Two playoff baseball games in Chicago today, plus basking in the glow of a Bears Monday Night Football win. Huge things for Ben Johnson and his team. We're talking about you, or we're talking to you about it at 312-644-6767 is our number. We want to talk to you on the phone. Your text on the same number as well. From the 407, Dennis Allen killed it. Coaches got him to play, plus only 5 penalties. Yes, Ben Johnson definitely mentioned all of the above in his postgame, but Dennis Allen got a game ball from Ben. Dennis Allen and the defense gave up only 7 points, and if you think about it, it was literally the tush push right before halftime that they barely got off. Otherwise, the Bears let up 0 points in the game. The second half, they pitched a shutout. That was definitely a huge thing. Ben also mentioned only 5 penalties in the game, which is a season low. We've seen tons of flags on the Bears. That has been one of my primary concerns, too, throughout the first 2 games. But last night, a lot better. The other thing that I liked, and if you missed it, Olin Krutz will be coming up on the morning show, as I just mentioned. But Olin, on the postgame show last night, mentioned how impressed he was with Garrett Bradbury's performance at center. And obviously, when you're talking centers and you're talking about good play from centers, if Olin likes it, I like it. Just like if Ben trusts something, I trust something based on what we're seeing so far in his young Bears tenure. If Olin likes your center play, then I'm with him on that. And you did notice the Bears offensive line getting the job done yesterday. It was one of those games where it wasn't necessarily pretty at first, but they stuck with the run. And then when they needed it in the fourth quarter, it was super effective. And they were able to pile up the yards, whether it was Menungai or whether it was DeAndre Swift. The Bears were able to kill that fourth quarter and really run down, run out the clock, and run out the chances for the Eagles after the Bears were way up. 312-644-6767 is the number. Your key takeaways from this game, I mentioned the defense. Our last texter that I just read also mentioned Dennis Allen. What are yours? Why did the Bears win last night? What were you impressed by? What were you happy to see at Soldier Field last night as the Bears beat the Eagles 27-7? Let's go back out to the phones. In Fort Wayne, we find Sticks, I believe, if I'm reading that right. Sticks, good morning. You're on the score.
17: Hey, good morning, man. How you doing?
0: Doing great. How are you, bud?
17: How about them Bears, baby? How about them Bears? They look good. I really liked the coaching effort last night. The players executed the coaching staff's game plan very well, and there should not be a backup quarterback controversy. Bajent is the backup for sure. They're gonna put him into practice this week, get him into the game plan, and knock the Jets around a bunch on Sunday. So let's go, Bear down, baby.
0: Yeah, Sticks, appreciate your call, man, and agree. It was a fun game. It was a needed victory. I know we talked about this after the loss to Minnesota. You had a lot of concern because a very winnable game with the Vikings that you lost because offensively you didn't get the job done. Obviously, Caleb's injury played a part into that. But like Sticks, I enjoyed that game. I enjoyed watching it. I thought it was a fun Bears victory. And I thought Case Keenum and the players really executed that game plan a ton. 312-644-6767 is our number from the 708. A texter saying Johnson's fourth down decisions will keep us from the Super Bowl. Interesting, because I know a lot of people like the kind of gambler mentality of Ben Johnson, like the going for it on fourth down, like the, you know, the riskiness of it. I think at some point that's just him. That's just what he's going to do. He's going to go for it on fourth down. But we did see it again last night down on the goal line. The Bears went for it on early, though. It was an early in the game. With a 7-0 lead, they went for it on fourth down, and they didn't get it. And Philly then got the ball, and they almost marched down. And, you know, aside from Andy Dalton throwing a pick to Thieneman in the end zone, that's a tie ball game. And it could have been different, but Dennis Allen's defense, as we said, Dennis's defense got the job done. The players got the job done. They were able to limit Saquon Barkley after the first half. They were able to limit Jalen Hurts after the first half as well. And really pitch a shutout there at the end for Dennis Allen and for Ben Johnson and for that defense. But I agree with our caller. I think with a full week of prep that you're going to end up seeing Tyson Bagent start in that game. 312-644-6767. As we answer a few texts here from the 219, I think we might be in trouble if Burden doesn't develop into a number one. Rome obviously has his contested catches, but as we saw tonight and in year three, he's still dropping those easy passes. I was also concerned about that, Texter, at the 219. The Rome Odunze drop in the end zone could have made up for Loveland not stretching in that play. That was the same drive. It was two plays later. And really an easy catch for a pro receiver. He just didn't catch it. And he made three other catches. You know, if you look at his numbers on the night, three catches for 44 yards for Rome on six targets, and I'm certain he would tell you he should have caught that one. But I don't disagree. I thought Burden had a nice game as well. Seven catches for 61 yards. the touchdown. He runs hard. He actually had a carry for 7 yards as well. But the Bears receiving core, I know a lot of people expected breakouts from Loveland, expected breakouts from Burden. And ironically enough, it's the veteran, Khalif Raymond, who's been the best story so far for the Bears at the wide receiver position. 312-644-6767. A few more minutes with us here on Score Overnights before Dustin takes over on the Haw and Payton pregame show. Great Bears win from the 6-3-0, but Jalen Johnson is starting to concern me. Now, see, I thought great Bears win from the 6-3-0, but Jalen Johnson is starting to concern me. Now, see, I thought Jalen Johnson played well last night. I thought that was his best game of the season. I don't know if he's peak Pro Bowl Jalen Johnson. I see, this is why I love

manner as opposed to in previous weeks. But certainly with Tyreek banged up, he played a lot less than you would have thought. And I will again sing the praises of one Malik Muhammad, who shows up every week and makes plays. And it's only 3 weeks in, but he's certainly proving to be a great draft pick so far for Ryan Poles. Thieneman making plays, showing out a lot. First career INT today. I think that was impressive as well. And certainly keys to the Bears' victory. 312-644-6767. If you'd like to check in with your keys to this Bears' victory or why you thought or what you would like to see Ben Johnson do heading forward into the quarterback competition, if there is one, and I put that in quotes, if there is one, between Bagent and Case Keenum. Because as great as the Keenum story was, if Bagent is the number two, and especially if Ben considered this an emergency start, well, I think we already know where that's going to go, right? So, but we don't know. And you had Troy Aikman publicly on the broadcast say that he thinks Keenum deserves another shot. 630 texter, I think they have a great quarterback room, and they created turnovers, which people questioned at the beginning of this season. There's no doubt you lost Byard, you lost Nashawn Wright in the offseason. Those were two of your leading takeaway guys last year. And I know there was concern there. You drafted Thieneman, you signed Kobe Bryant, but obviously the Bryant injury, a big problem, right? And so far, at least, the Carolina game, as it turned out, you gave up a ton of points, but you still won because you scored almost 60. Last week was last week in the monsoon at Soldier Field. You lost in a slog, in a low-scoring game. And then this week, you come out behind Case Keenum, and you have a huge victory over a good Eagles team that was, I don't want to say it's unexpected. I didn't necessarily think the Bears are going to lose the game, but you certainly didn't expect to win by 20. I think that's the surprising part of it, is the Bears win by 20. And not only did they look great doing it, they outplayed Philadelphia in every respect. Defensively, offensively, special teams, playing a clean game, right? Just in playing a generally great game in terms of how they executed the game plan, offensively and defensively. It was a fun game to watch, and it was an exciting game too, because you figure Philly will be there at the end of the season. But that's also the funky thing about the NFL. You just don't know. You just don't know week to week. I mean, who are your best teams statistically right now? You're 3-0. How about your 3-0 Las Vegas Raiders? And that's the easy example because they're 3-0 and it's the Raiders, and they have historically lately not been good. But that's why in the NFL, the not for long league, you just don't know. So you can't count necessarily on any of this to remain. It's not like you necessarily have the Tom Brady Patriots where you win every year, you win your division every year. I guess the Chiefs would be an easy example that with Mahomes is a team that wins every year. But after a nice year last year, division championship last year for the Bears, for Ben Johnson in year one, I think you're looking at, again, at a playoff team. And you heard this too with Buck and Aikman on the broadcast, on the TV broadcast, that they were very complimentary of Ben. They're very complimentary of the team. And I think this is a playoff team. I really do. I think Bears fans probably at this point think that as well. But if you're going to get this kind of play for your backup quarterbacks, and if you're going to do game planning like this, and you're able to execute like this, I think that is a huge indicator to where you're going to go as a team. Lots of text rolling in as we get ready for the Hawn Payton pregame show with Dustin Rhodes. 630, and I've had a few of these overnight. Sam Roush concerns, another game, another miscue for Sam Roush. In this case, it was covering a punt. They had it down at the one. He dove on it, and while diving on it, touched his foot to the goal line, so therefore it came out to the 20. Obviously, that is not something where you have something
as a rookie, you need to know these rules. You need to know these rules, and especially if you're going to be covering punts, you need to know how

0: how to handle that. That ball is down at the one. You don't even need to do anything at that point. So that will definitely be cleaned up. The texter is concerned about Roush catching passes, but also getting that error on special teams. That is something certainly where Sam Roush will improve as he goes along, but certainly the early returns have not been great on the Bears' rookie tight end. Anyway, you hear the music. That is all the time we have for Score Overnights. David Dykstra, thank you for your work all evening. We appreciate it. All morning, I should say. Again, coming up next, we have a huge day here on the Score, a Plumbers 911 Football Monday on a Tuesday presented by Busey Bank and by Great Clips. Dustin Rhodes coming up next, the Hon Payton pregame show. We'll have a wall-to-wall Bears, and then coming up for Hon Payton, 7 o'clock, Olin Kreutz, 8 o'clock, TJ Edwards, who had a pick last night, 9 o'clock, Brad Biggs will join them for Biggs Time. Lots of Bears talk all day, followed by Cubs playoff baseball tonight. Big day on the Score. We appreciate all of you who stayed with us for Score Overnights. We'll talk to you soon. It's Mike Esposito. Again, stick around. Next, Dustin Rhodes, the Hon Payton pregame show, right here on 104.3 The Score.
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0: Morning, Chicago. Welcome to a Tuesday, 29th day of September. 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

0: As we celebrate a Victory Tuesday here on 104.3 The Score, and you're listening to a Plumbers 911 Football Monday on a Tuesday, presented by Busey Bank and Great Clips. Today is going to be great. We get to celebrate a Bears victory for you, and for just the ninth time in the history of baseball, the White Sox and Cubs are going to be playing postseason baseball on the same day. Okay, think about that, folks. All right, let's get into it. Haw and Peyton right around the corner. The pick six will be at six. The top six sports stories of the day will be debated. Olin Krutz, 7 a.m. Bears linebacker T.J. Edwards, the interceptor, at 8. Brad Biggs, Biggs time, at 9. Plus, we're going to talk some baseball. That's right. Before we get out of here, we are going to keep you updated on both the Cubs and the White Sox. We've got Bruce Levine and got a very special guest, Connor McKnight, talking both Cubs and Sox with those two gentlemen at 9:25 before we get out of here, because we've got playoff baseball this afternoon and this evening. So tonight, the National League Wild Card Series does begin between the Cubs and the Padres. From San Diego, Justin Richards will be live getting you set for the game, featuring Bruce Levine during the 7 p.m. hour after he works White Sox and Astros, pays attention to that, and he'll also be on Marquee tonight. Then our game right here on 104.3 The Score's got an official pregame at 8:25 with Zach Zaidman. First pitch at 9. Pat and Ron, we've got the hometown call for every Cubs postseason game right here on 104.3 The Score in the Northwestern Medicine Cubs Radio Network. Case Keenum passed for 2 touchdowns in his first start in almost 3 years, and the Bears shut down Jalen Hurts and the Eagles for a 27-7 win on Monday Night Football. Keenum, 24-34, 247 yards, also scored his first rushing touchdown since 2019 on a 1-yard plunge, which is 7:19 left, capping a 13-play drive that took more than 8 minutes off the clock. Khalif Raymond had 6 receptions, 90 yards, and a touchdown. He left for a little bit, but did return to the game. The Eagles turned the ball over 3 times, failed to record a takeaway for the 3rd consecutive game this season. And Hurts, 16-25, 153. Barkley on the ground, 82 yards on 15 carries. Down 20-7, the Eagles lined up for it on 4th and goal from the 1, and 4th and 1 from their own 49. About 4 minutes to go in the 3rd quarter, Hurts was unable to draw a flag for offside. The Eagles decided to take the delay of game, and they would punt. Hurts later was picked off by T.J. Edwards on a 4th-and-5 play from the Bears' 46 in the final 1 minute of the 3rd. Keenum capped off the Bears' first drive with a shovel pass to Luther Burden for an 8-yard touchdown run. He and the Bears' offensive line pushed their way into the end zone. He later connect with a wide-open Raymond on a 41-yard touchdown in the 2nd half. And on the drive that ended with his 7th career rushing touchdown, making it 27-7 with 7:19 remaining. Keenum drew a key offside penalties on the Eagles on a 4th-and-2 from the Eagles' 39, a play that will be overlooked a little bit, but that was a veteran play right there. The Eagles were down 7-0. Hurts drove the Eagles deep into the Bears' territory in the 2nd quarter before he absorbed a late hit by DeMarco Jackson along the sideline. Hurts had to go visit that blue medical tent. Andy Dalton, remember him, the Red Rifle? Well, after a couple of unsuccessful running plays, the Eagles, for some reason, put the ball in the air, and the rookie, Dylan Thiemann, picked it off in the back of the end zone with 6:14 remaining. The Eagles gained just 62 of its 248 yards in the 2nd half. The Bears finished with 24 first downs in this one and 128 yards on the ground. Most of those runs positively were in the 2nd half of the game. Braxton Jones left the game with 10:22 in the 3rd. Looked like a knee injury from him. Khalif Raymond was shaken up on a punt return in the 3rd, but he did return to the contest, and DB Cam Lewis had a hip injury. Bears Jets, noon Sunday kickoff on Fox. Bears right now -3.5, total 42.5 per our friends over at Circa Sports Illinois. So week 3 of your NFL season is in the books. Week 4 starts Thursday. Steelers at the Browns. We also had a trade. Local guy made good. J.J. McCarthy, Nazareth Academy. Just a kid from LaGrange Park. We've got the drop. He is now leaving the Vikings, and he is a Giant. In return, the Vikings get a 2027 fifth-round pick. Remember, J.J. McCarthy was a top-10 pick a few years ago in the NFL draft. Cubs are on the score tonight, 8:25 pregame, 9 o'clock first pitch. Matthew Boyd, Matthew Boyd's going to start game one against the Padres. Kevin Gausman will pitch during the wild card series, according to Craig Counsell. We also saw a video of Bregman taking ground balls at third base. Justin Steele throwing live BP. Cubs, Padres, 9 o'clock, our pregame, 8:25, right here on 104.3 The Score. Michael King will be the game one starter for the Padres, I believe, tonight. And the other national wildcard game is the first game of the day. The Phillies are going to be at the Braves. That one goes right around noon our time, 1 o'clock. White Sox, they got Hagen Smith. They're going to throw him out there. It's going to be kind of a bullpen opener type affair. That game's at 4 o'clock in the afternoon down in Texas. The White Sox 2-5 versus the Astros this year. The other wild card is the primetime game, of course, Red Sox and Yankees. The Bulls held their media day yesterday, and believe it or not, this is not an error. David can fact-check me, but this is correct. The Blackhawks dropped the puck on the season opener out in Las Vegas tonight at 9:30. Pretty amazing day and evening ahead for Chicago sports. Haw and Payton have got you covered, 5:30 to 10. They're going to take your calls and they're going to take your texts, 312-644-6767, as they broadcast live from the Hyundai Score Studios, brought to you by your local Hyundai dealers, the Pick 6 at 6, Olin Krutz at 7, TJ Edwards at 8, 9 o'clock, Brad Biggs after Biggs time. Got a combo of Connor McKnight and our guy Bruce Levine talking both the Cubs and White Sox, who are in action today, day one of the Major League Baseball playoffs. And all those guests, join Haw and Payton on the Plumbers 911 hotline. Do you have a plumbing emergency? You simply call 1-833-PLUM-911, and those local 130 plumbers will get the job done right the very first time, as you're listening to a Plumbers 911 Football Monday on a Tuesday, presented by Busey Bank and Great Clips. Let's take you out to Soldier Field. Eagles in town taking on the Bears. And we're going to fast forward a little bit into the first quarter, when DeAndre Swift was looking to get the first down on a rushing attempt.
1: Third down and one for Ben Johnson's offense. Three tight ends in there, and Swift brought down right at the marker. We'll see where they put it down. It looks to be short with a far official. The near official was a little more generous, and it's going to be fourth down at about half a yard, and the offense will stay out there for Chicago.
0: Fourth down at about a half a yard. Bears in that famous 13 personnel, not able to get the job done. So the head coach, Ben Johnson, kind of the riverboat gambler, if you will, has the Bears out there, and he let Case Keenum put the ball in the air.
1: Throw complete. The rookie Sam Roush in a first down. How about that? Of all the guys, you got a fourth down and one, and you go to the rookie third round pick from Stanford who makes his second NFL catch.
2: Yeah, a guy who really hasn't been all that involved in the passing game. He's been used more as a blocker in these situations, but play action, fourth and one, get him out in the flat. Ball comes out quick. Philadelphia comes up off of the play action, opens it up for Roush in the first down.
0: First down, Bears, and they would need it because eventually on this drive, they'd find the end zone first. Case Keenum credited with this touchdown pass.
1: Toss to Burton again. He's got a first down and still going inside the five. And into the end zone. Touchdown. Burton with a strong run.
0: Great example of why you keep your feet moving and why you keep playing until the echo of the whistle. Again, those cuts courtesy of the four-letter network. Joe Buck on the call for that one. Bears up 7-0 in the first quarter on Monday Night Football. Then the Eagles would have the ball for a little bit, back and forth. But the next time the Eagles had the ball, the Bears were able to take it away.
1: Hurts. Out of the backfield, it's Bigsby, and he was hit immediately by Johnson. The ball comes out. And the Bears say they have it, and they do. Xavier Woods recovers the fumble.
0: Woods recovers the fumble. Great pack, peanut punch by Austin Booker there, punching the ball out. The Bears would recover. and it would look like there would be another touchdown pass from Case Keenum, this time to Colston Loveland.
1: First and goal. They fake it to Swift, throw it to Loveland. Touchdown, Chicago!
2: That one's going to be close. From here, I didn't think he got in, Joe, but obviously this will be reviewed. You know, he had the ball. If he continued to extend it, it looked like if he extends it there, rather than pull it back into his chest, it looks like it would have been a score, but...
1: Yeah, his elbow's down right there.
3: Early on the field, of a touchdown is under for the review.
1: Michael Carter was the man making the tackle, and it looked like the elbow was down.
0: Elbow was down. Bears do not score, so they have the ball right there at about the one-yard line. And then the Bears would have a couple of negative plays that would end up putting them in a fourth down situation. Let's take a listen.
1: The pistol formation. It's Swift, and it's Carter. And a loss of two to bring up third and goal. Quick snap, Keenum keeps. And has to throw it to the back of the end zone. Adunze. Incomplete. Wide open, great throw, and then this catch. And he lands out of bounds. Incomplete.
2: That was an amazing job by Case Keenum.
3: He was out of bounds. It's an incomplete pass. It's fourth down.
2: Oh, man, they've just been trying to get Rome Odunze going a little bit. And under pressure, Case Keenum sees him, makes a perfect throw, and just not able to secure it the first time.
0: In and out of the hands of Rome Odunze. He was wide open, needed to haul that one in. So the Bears facing a fourth down. They've gotten in this position thanks to the Bears recovering the fumble. And Ben Johnson decides to pass on the points and go for it.
1: And they're going to go for it here on fourth and goal.
2: You've got to take the points.
1: Keenum, quick throw. Broken up! And the Eagles make a stop. Quinyon Mitchell in front of Burden. And with Loveland not getting into the end zone, they take the touchdown off the board, and Ben Johnson and the Bears don't even get three.
2: Don't understand it, Joe.
0: Don't understand it, Joe. That's the Hall of Famer, Troy Aikman. We wonder what you guys think. 312-644-6767. Did get a little too big for the britches, Ben Johnson? Going for it there on the fourth down. Again, Haw and Peyton taking your calls and texts beginning at 5:30 all morning long up until 10 o'clock. Then one of the key moments of the first half, if not the game, offsetting penalties, and Jalen Hurts ends up in the blue tent.
1: Hurts out to his right, flag on the play, thrown by Hockley, and then a hit out of bounds, another flag. DeMarco Jackson hit Jalen Hurts. Well, he was well on the boundary, and there are two fouls on this play. It's a hold one way, and then this hit out of bounds on Hurts.
2: They're giving the defenders a little leeway because quarterback's kind of taking it to the edge, but Jalen was definitely going out of bounds. I don't disagree with the call.
3: Offense number 65. Personal foul, unnecessary enough. This defense number 48. These penalties offset will replay second down. He did not stop the game for an injury, so number one is allowed in the game, and he was fouled by injury.
0: So the quarterback was fouled by injury, but they got a call from the press box saying that he needed to be checked out in the tent. So in comes the Red Rifle, Andy Dalton, in to quarterback the Eagles. They would have a couple of plays stopped in the short part of the field in the red zone, and then they decided to put the ball in the air off the hand and arm of Andy Dalton.
1: Lemon in motion. Dalton is picked off by Thieneman, who takes a knee. And the first round pick, the rookie from Oregon, gets his first. And with Hurts in the medical tent, and the ball in the right hand of Andy Dalton, he throws the interception. Chances both ways. Allen pumped up. Bears still lead by 7.
0: 7-0 Bears. Hopefully the first of many in the career of Dylan Thieneman. Interception for the Bears in the back of the end zone. That would end up setting up a Cairo Santos 20-yard field goal. Bears go up 10-0. The Eagles would get the ball back. They were in hurry-up mode as the clock was ticking down at Soldier Field before the end of the first half.
1: Instead, Hurts takes it in.
2: Wow.
1: Touchdown. With 1 second left, they snap it. And now with no time remaining, the Eagles get their first touchdown with the extra point to come.
0: Extra point to come, 10-7 at the half. Bears with the lead, and the Eagles were going to be getting the ball. If you just woke up, well, welcome to your Tuesday. 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This is the Haw and Jarrett Payton pregame show. They're live 5:30 to 10. They've got the pick six at 6. They've got Olin Krutz at 7. TJ Edwards at 8. Brad Biggs at 9. And we're going to talk baseball. Yes, White Sox and Cubs playoff baseball here today for the Chicago sports fans, and you'll hear the Cubs and the Padres right here on 104.3 The Score with an 8:25 pregame and a 9 o'clock first pitch. The White Sox are down in Houston. They've got Hagen Smith throwing that one at 4 in the afternoon. We'll wrap up the Bears victory against the Eagles next right here on the Haw and Payton pregame show. 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
1: Here's Raymond Khalif to the end zone. Touchdown Chicago, no flags. 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
2: And that's how it sounded last night on the four-letter network. 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
3: That's it. Last snap of the night, and both these teams walk out of Soldier Field 2-1.
2: Bears 2-1, and a big victory from them, led by Case Keenum. Passed for two touchdowns in his first start in almost 3 years. Also rushed for a touchdown. You just heard that one. And the Bears walk off of Soldier Field with the victory. Their next game at Soldier Field, noon Sunday. The Jets will be in town. It'll be on Fox. And right now the Bears are -3.5, a total of 42.5. And you're listening to a Plumbers 911 Football Monday on a Tuesday, presented by Busey Bank and Great Clips. David Haw, Jared Payton, right around the corner. The broadcast live from the Hyundai Score Studios, brought to you by your local Hyundai dealers. They've got the pick six at 6. They've got Olin Kreutz at 7 a.m. They've got the Interceptor, T.J. Edwards, at 8. Bigs time at 9. And we've got Connor McKnight and Bruce Levine talking White Sox and Cubs at 9:25, because they both play today in the postseason. And all the guests joining Haw and Payton on the Plumbers 911 hotline. If you have a plumbing emergency, you simply call 1-833-PLUM-911. The local 130 plumbers will get the job done right for you the very first time. Don't forget tonight right here, 104.3 The Score, game one. Cubs at the Padres, the official pregame show, 8:25, first pitch right about 9 o'clock. Pat and Ron got the hometown call of every Cubs postseason game right here on 104.3 The Score in the Northwestern Medicine Cubs Radio Network. It is 5:30 on a Victory Tuesday. 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
11: We want you to see this. 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
9: And I hear my name again, and I'm like, who's calling me? 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
12: I think that this week, the operation works. The field goal will go through, and yes, the Bears will win.
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13: But I think Case Keenum's going to finish the game, play it out. He's going to play well, and then we're going to be coming here the next day talking about who should start. Will it be Tyson Bagent or Case Keenum?
12: JP.
9: Wow. All right. I'm going to take the Bears to win this game.
1: Toss to Burton again. He's got a first down and still going inside the 5 and into the end zone. Touchdown. Burton with a strong run. Here's Raymond Khalif to the end zone. Touchdown Chicago, no flags. They just get it away and Keenum is in. 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
3: If the Bears hang on and win and Keenum continues to do what he does, I would have to believe Keenum would be the starter next week against the Jets. 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
1: That's it. Last snap of the night. 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

0: 1-1 Football Monday on a Tuesday, presented by BC Bank and Great Clips. I am David Haw, along with Jarrett Payton. We are here until 10 o'clock, recounting what happened last night at Soldier Field, looking ahead to what's about to happen later today in Houston, and then San Diego and Las Vegas. This is a Tuesday unlike many others, unlike any other, perhaps, unprecedented even, Jarrett Payton. But first, we must start with the Bears 27, the Eagles 7, and what I would call the best case scenario.
1: Wow. Love that. Good morning, D.
0: How you doing?
1: I'm good, man. I'm good. Yeah. Hey, Brandon, Dustin, what's going on, fellas behind the glass? Appreciate you, boys. Good morning, Chicago. We told you this was going to happen.
0: Did we?
1: Yeah.
0: Did you see that one coming? You saw Case Keenum turning back the clock the way that he did? You saw the Bears scoring 27 points and blowing out the Eagles and dominating a team for the second year in a row. Some teams just have other teams' numbers, and it seems to be the case with the Bears and the Eagles. That was not just a victory. That was a statement.
1: The statement was... is that Ben Johnson heard everyone talking trash about what happened in week two in that mud pit down there at Soldier Field where the track wasn't right. And we were talking about how he got out coached. He was there to prove a point last night that his offense can work. And it doesn't matter who's underneath center. As long as you find a way to be able to be on time, you control the line of scrimmage. Anything is possible, and he showed us last night, and Ben, we trust.
0: It was a very good night for Ben Johnson. His offense was executed nearly flawlessly by Case Keenum. Ben Johnson put the quarterback in the best position to succeed. The quarterback put the offense and his receivers in the best position to succeed. Short of one decision that we can argue about later, Ben Johnson on fourth downs is just a thing that I'm going to have to get used to, everyone's going to have to get used to, and there's going to be one of those moments every game, it seems, where you're just going to roll your eyes and say, that's Ben being Ben. But that did not detract from what was otherwise a flawless game plan. A quarterback that was in total command, and he turned back the clock to Case Keenum at the University of Houston, setting all kinds of records. That was impressive by a guy who understood exactly the way everything was supposed to work.
1: See, I know once I say this, I open up the door. This was the best that I've seen this offense so far in 3 weeks of how it's supposed to look.
0: This season, I think that's a fair comment.
1: Right? I mean, and this is no knock. This is no knock from week one and how spectacular Caleb looked and how that offense looked and the numbers they put up. They put up 59 points, yes. Week two, you can throw that game away because that one right there, that one hurt and stung everyone. But what we saw from Case Keenum, did I expected them to win? I just didn't know that the offense would be in such a rhythm, especially early on. And I thought they were going to rely on the run game early. And that was one of the things that Ben Johnson talked about going into half. It's like, we got to get the ground game going. Nothing changed.
0: Well, what you're referring to, I think, is the operation, the short passing game that was controlled and relied on timing and tempo. What you saw in the opener against the Panthers, it's hard to argue with 59 points. So that was a game full of individual exploits. That was a game full of just mismatches here and there. But what you saw last night was not necessarily, you didn't have a decided advantage at the quarterback position. So you had to have the quarterback play within a system, and you're praising the system for functioning at its highest level. And that is, I think, accurate, because I think that as a coaching staff, they have to walk away from that saying, I don't know how they could have done any better. I think even PFF would have graded that high because of the way that he checked every box. By the way, Case Keenum takes a nice little shot at PFF after the game at the podium. That was fun.
1: Yeah, I love that.
0: The whole thing was fun.
1: Yeah, just from the beginning of the night to see him pregame and how excited he was. His family was there. His kids were there. He was hoping that they would stay up and, you know, watch him throughout the whole entire game. And what he delivered last night, it shows you why that quarterback room is so special, that it could be your starter, it could be your backup, or the third guy in line. Doesn't matter. Ben Johnson's like, just run my offense and we will be successful.
0: That was a moment. That was the first time his kids had seen him play.
1: Yeah.
0: Because the last time that Case Keenum started an NFL game was December 24th, 2023, 1,009 days ago. The last time that he played that well, you have to go back even further than that. His first NFL start, you've got to go back to 2013, the Mark Trestman era. That was Case Keenum's first NFL start. All the things about the age, all the things about the experience, all those things were in play last night. But Case Keenum, instead of looking like an old guy on his last leg, looked like the backup that rejuvenated an offense.
1: Yeah, that's what Ben. That's why Ben wanted him here. He likes having a guy like that that he can trust. But it also goes back to probably for Ben just a little bit of being in Detroit with Jared Goff, a guy that, you know, doesn't like to get outside the pocket that much, that has to play on time, and that's what Ben's offense is all about. And we did say this yesterday. You have a lot of playmakers. There was a moment in the show yesterday, David, where you were like, but he's got this guy, he's got Burden, he's got Colson Loveland, he's got Rome Odunze. You start naming these guys, getting them the football, man, they do crazy things with it. And shouts out to Khalif Raymond for a guy that, you know, was coming here and maybe didn't have, maybe on the outside looking in coming into the season, it was like, is he going to have a big impact? He has been the impact for this offense.
0: More than a punt returner.
1: Yes.
0: Much more.
1: He has been, and a guy, doesn't matter what quarterback is underneath center, they feel comfortable. He is that security blanket for these quarterbacks.
0: To your point, 6 catches, 90 yards for Raymond, the 41-yard touchdown, the sprint to the pylon. He still has that gear no matter how long he's been around. Luther Burden, 7 catches, 61 yards. You look at Colson Loveland, he caught 4 passes for 31. Odunze was involved. DeAndre Swift in the passing game. What I liked most about Case Keenum, the way he ran the offense, was that with extreme confidence, and I think the only thing that you can point to is this is born out of experience, he threw the ball where he thought the receiver should be. He threw it without knowing they would be there. That was the ultimate chemistry or confidence in your receiver, in the system, because there were times where he threw the ball before the receiver made the break. But he knew that they would get to that spot based on instinct, based on confidence. There's a lot of things he was basing it on that might have been blind faith, but it worked.
1: A lot of pre-snap movement when it comes to motions definitely helps this offense out. And if you're a veteran, you start to get a key off of what's really going on once you start to see the motions, right? So you can detect whether it's man or whether it's zone. Even the touchdown to Khalif Raymond, just to see the swing route, take that linebacker outside towards that way, which opens up the middle of the field.
0: Great observation.
1: Maybe wasn't the best throw, but you put it where your guy can go get it, and Khalif Raymond had to come behind him, but takes it the distance all the way to the pylon for a touchdown. That, it's understanding the coverages, and this is something that you only get with experience and being around the league as long as Case has been around.
0: He didn't have to worry about the best throw. He didn't worry about having to make the perfect throw. He threw to a space. He threw to a spot, and he trusted his receivers to go get it and then do something with it. And that's the way the offense functions best.
1: Now, there were some throws that we all saw last night that were like,
0: there's always going to be.
1: Why are you throwing
0: Caleb
1: that one?
0: Caleb has had those moments.
1: Yes, he has.
0: And Tyson Bagent will have those moments when he comes back. We'll get to that later.
1: Whoa.
0: We have a backup quarterback controversy in Chicago. You know what? You still up, people? Did you see that? Are you up early? This is the postgame show. You want to call now? Call now. 312-644-6767. We'll take a call or two if we have people who are up and want to talk. The 5 a.m. club.
1: Come on
0: as
1: now.
0: As Dustin likes to refer to it. Let's listen to Case Keenum, though. On his way off the field, Jarrett, I was there in the press box then watching this before I went down and listened to Ben Johnson and went back up to write my column. But he was walking off the field, and he was looking into the stands, and they were cheering for him. And this was a night that he will never forget. And I think that he has had some high moments in his career. He had the Minneapolis Miracle, for goodness sakes. He was the guy that had that moment in the playoffs for the Vikings over the Saints. This was different. This was wistful. And this was something that I think really left an impression. And this was Case Keenum talking about what the fans of Chicago meant to him and how he felt walking off the field.
2: Those are always fun. I mean, I've told you all this before. I mean, I'm a Texas boy through and through. When Kyler was born in Virginia, we couldn't get back home to Texas because I was playing for Washington, and I had my parents go in the backyard and in Texas at our home there and scoop up some dirt and bring it to Virginia, and I put it underneath the delivery table in a mason jar, and the nurse looked at me weird, but I said, "Don't worry, this boy's gonna be born on Texas soil," and he was. And that's, you know, we're very proud of being Texan, but man, we love Chicago. This is a great city, and Chicago Soldier Field at night is awesome. And to be able to connect with them, represent them, step in when my name's called, that's pretty special.
0: Case Keenum last night, as he also said later to his teammates, he may not be a Cowboy, but this isn't his first rodeo.
1: No.
0: I love the Texas references. You think this was, how does this compare to the Minneapolis Miracle in your mind?
1: I mean, that's it's an unbelievable moment for him. It has to be. But last night, I think it has to be a bigger moment than that. You're 38 years old. People are counting you out. You're hearing from the outside. The age was always the focal point going into this game. That's what everybody was talking about. Whether it was the experience or it was just, this guy's
0: no doubt about it,
1: kind of old. I think this one means more. It's Monday Night Football.
0: It's team versus individual, isn't it?
1: Yes.
0: The team accomplishment in Minnesota meant a ton. What he did last night, not knowing if he'd ever get a chance again, not knowing if he'd ever play again, talked into it by Ben Johnson to do it again, he did it again.
1: Family there.
0: Yeah.
1: Kids there.
0: For the first time.
1: For the first time.
0: That meant something.
1: That is going to mean
0: and
1: more to him.
0: His family was in the interview room, surrounding in the back of the room. He kept looking at them when he was talking, and he was making faces to his kids. It was the cutest thing.
1: Because
0: he had a moment there. Just he was soaking it all in, and you just felt great for the guy.
1: Because it's these moments. If Tyson Bagent doesn't go into concussion protocol, he doesn't have this moment.
0: Right.
1: And so that's the crazy part about the game of football, is that it can switch at any time, and you got to be ready. He was ready for his opportunity.
0: Before we get to where Ben Johnson knew Case Keenum was going to succeed and the moment where it dawned on him that this was going to be a good experience, let's go out to the phone lines real quick. Make your points quickly. We'll get through as many as we can. Brad is in Maple Park. Brad, welcome to Hon Payton.
3: Hey, guys, good morning. Just very happy with the outcome. I was a little nervous early, and it just ended up being a great game. So I'm very happy for the Bears and Keenum. Thanks for doing what you guys do.
0: Thanks, Brad. Appreciate the phone call. Tony is in the West Burbs. Tony, welcome to Hon Payton.
4: Hey, you guys, what a game. What a backup quarterback. Got to be the best backup quarterback we've ever had. And I think everybody was angst because he hadn't handled the ball. This guy handled the ball for handoffs, for short passes, for the ones that were a little bit deep, but just deep enough to, with a little bit of speed, we ended up in the end zone. Caleb can learn from this guy, and I hope he's soaking him in. Best thing that could happen to Caleb is Case Keenum. Yeah. You guys have a good day.
0: Thanks, Tony. All right, the backup quarterback, the Mount Rushmore backup quarterback. Steve Fuller's on there. Kyle Orton's on there. Josh McCown is on there.
1: A lot of people put
0: and
1: Tyson.
0: And now here comes Case Keenum on there.
1: Everybody had, a lot of people had Tyson Bagent on there.
0: Okay. What have you done for me lately?
1: What are we doing?
0: Oh, we're getting carried away. It's fun to get carried away because it was one of those nights you didn't see coming. You didn't expect to have that feeling of confidence infused into this. This was a team that you were skeptical about after losing to the Vikings and scoring 3 points after exploding for 59.
1: Well, I think one thing that jumped out to me about last night's game and Case Keenum was, if you go back to week two, we saw Brian Flores bring a lot of pressure, right? And the Bears weren't equipped to kind of handle that. The same thing last night, even under pressure for Case Keenum, he was lights out.
0: He
1: underneath.
0: Was not sacked, Jared.
1: No. He was 11 for 11 for 145 yards and 2 touchdowns when being blitzed. So this dude was taking on that pressure and being able to say, stay in that pocket or step up in the pocket, make the throw, and keep his eyes downfield. That's what's impressive, but that's what comes with being a vet.
0: Now 4-0 against Vic Fangio, who could not devise a game plan to stop a guy who knew when to get rid of the football and avoid the rush. And that's the best way to mitigate a pass rush, is if you know where you're throwing the ball and it's 1-2-3 on time, in time. And that was the Bear offense last night. Ben Johnson sensed this was coming, though, on Sunday night at the team meeting at the Bears Hotel. usually the coaches run through the game plan and answer any questions, and they go through it with the quarterbacks. This was a little different this time, and this told Ben Johnson everything was going to be okay.
5: He was confident in what he was doing. You know, it was the night before the game. We always do our quarterback meeting, and he, you know, he ran the show. The coaching staff kind of took a back seat, and there were no reminders from us. He was just going through the list of every single play that was on the plan and what he was going to do, and gave us his favorites, and that was really it. I thought that the coaching staff kind of took a back seat, and there were no reminders from us. He was just going through the list of every single play that was on the plan and what he was

0: to it, whether it's Caleb, whether it's Tyson, whether it's Case. Like, we've got one of the best quarterback rooms in the NFL, and tonight was a reflection of that.
1: You and I've had this conversation off air. It comes down to, what have you done for me lately? Well, last night, Case Keenum put on a show for the whole world to see and for Bears fans to see. He did. He put on a show. Did you not just hear what Ben Johnson just said? That he was controlling the room and running. The coaches sat back and let him kind of go through the meeting and call or look at all over all the plays, and guys believed in him. How can you make a switch and go to Tyson Bagent after what you saw last night and just hearing what you had to hear?
2: I'll tell you why later. Okay. Right. Cade is on the road. Cade, welcome to Hunt Payton. It's a good question, though. Morning, Cade. Cade?
3: To the hot hand, but if he keeps winning out and Caleb's healthy, what do you do?
1: Well, I heard the last part of that. I don't know if there's that quarterback controversy. I think this gives you, Cade, just a little bit of...
2: Yeah, let's not get crazy.
1: No, just some breathing room to let Caleb get healthy. And that's all you want. And once we started to figure out this is not just a grade one, a grade two strain, then like he's going to need some time. This is the best case scenario, is that your third string quarterback is balling out and seems to have a command of this offense to get your starter the ability to get healthy.
2: Caleb Williams was the first guy on the field to give Case Keenum a hug after he was done with the interview on ESPN post game, and he was there and he was active, and you saw him in the background when Ben Johnson was doing good, better, best, and that was great to see. And make no mistake, they want him back sooner rather than later. The designation for his injury, the prognosis is he's likely to miss the Jets game, but the Packers game is worth circling on your calendar. You want Caleb Williams running this offense against the Green Bay Packers at Lambeau Field. As much fun as this is and will continue to be, and the conversation between, well, is he going back to Tyson or will he stick with Case? That's going to be a lot of fun as well. But this team is still Caleb Williams.
1: Yes, no doubt. But you look at the matchups that they have coming up over the, you know, next couple of games, there's opportunities for him to get healthy, and you want Caleb to be as close to 100% as possible, because you don't want this reoccurring down the line and down the stretch when you're pushing for the playoffs.
2: One more phone call to squeeze in before we get to a break. Chris is on the road. Chris, welcome to Hunt Payton. Morning, Chris.
4: Call. Good morning, and Jared, welcome to the show. It's been a pleasure listening to you. Today is the fourth year anniversary of my father's death, and as I woke up this morning reflecting on what I watched last night and watched a father just do great things on the field in front of his kids, and it just had me feeling, even if they lost last night, I think if Case performed like that, it would have been a great story. It's really hit me like hard right now, and I'm kind of all over, so I appreciate you guys taking my call. I just kind of wanted to, I mean, if my dad was still here, man, we'd have been watching that game at Bailey's Bar and Oak Park Avenue in Tinley, and he'd have been going crazy, and I just, you know.
1: Chris.
4: I don't even know where to go from
1: Chris,
4: there.
1: Chris, man.
4: So I just.
1: Chris, I want to tell you something before you hang up, man. I appreciate you. Also, man, I know what you're going through, so just know that we're thinking about you today, man, as you think about your pops. All right, man?
4: I appreciate the time, guys. Thank you very much.
2: Thanks, Chris. Good day. Chris, quite call.
1: Yeah. I mean,
2: it was an emotional night.
1: It was an emotional night. That's why I just think that it sticks out in probably in Case's mind of what it means that your kids to be there. This is the game that he has dedicated his whole entire life to. And you don't get that many opportunities as you get older. And so when they do come around, you got to take advantage of them. And that's what he did last night. And I think that's the reason why it's so special. But he also showed he gave props to Ben Johnson. He's like, at the other game, he's like, Ben's in his bag right now. Like, he was in his bag tonight. And that's scary as well, because Ben knows, just run my offense, things will be successful.
2: The offense was stellar. The defense was even better.
1: Man.
2: We'll talk about all of that during the pick six. We're going to talk about the White Sox, who at 4 o'clock today played the Astros in game one of the wild card series with an opener on the mound in the name of Hagen Smith. The rookie gets the call. The Cubs tonight.

0: which would be right here on the score. They start game one of their wild card playoff series, and they have Matthew Boyd going against Michael King, Cubs versus Padres. That's later tonight. The Blackhawks start their season at 9:30 out in Vegas. That's the beginning of the second phase of the Patrick Kane era in Chicago. There's so much going on, and so much happened last night. 27-7, the Bears dominated the Eagles. We're going to talk about it all next during the Pick 6. Then we'll get back to your phone calls. It's going to be a great day here in Hall and Payton. Keep it right here on Chicago Sports Radio, 104.3 The Score.
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23: 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Bears 2-1 after a dismantling of the Eagles 27-7 led by Case Keenum. Passing for two touchdowns, running for another in his first start in almost 3 years. The Bears will have the Jets noon on Sunday. It's a noon kick over on Fox, and right now the Bears are favored by 3.5 with a total of 42.5. Playoff baseball for both Chicago teams. White Sox get it going first. They are down in Houston taking on the Astros. 4 o'clock first pitch. Hagen Smith will take the ball first for the White Sox. And then Matthew Boyd right here on 104.3 The Score. 8:25 pregame, 9 o'clock first pitch with our guys. Pat and Ron will lead the Cubs against the Padres. And oh, by the way, the Blackhawks, they dropped the puck on the season tonight out in Vegas. That one starts at 9:30. 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
23: What did Case Keenum do the best in dismantling the Eagles on Monday night? Why do you think he was so effective, and who else on offense stood out?
1: In general terms, Case Keenum simply rose to the occasion. He was challenged with running an offense that he knew well, but he had not played in 3 years. So he was likely worried about the rust, but he leaned into things that he considers his strengths, and that's the knowledge of the offense, the accuracy, and understanding where his receivers were going to be. That, to me, stood out as much as anything. The reason the Eagles had no sacks was, yeah, okay, protection deserves praise. The offensive line did its job. I thought that Garrett Bradbury did not have a bad game. That was a big part of why everything worked last night. I thought the center must have done something to get the protections in order. He didn't stand out for the wrong reasons. And as a result, everything worked from there. And Case Keenum threw the ball where he thought his receivers were going to be, and he was right. He was playing with a ton of confidence for a guy that hadn't played in 1,009 days. And so he leaned into that. He leaned into that 15 years of experience. He leaned into the fact that Ben Johnson trusted him and he would trust his receivers, and this entire offense is based on trust. So that's where it starts. The intangibles, the little things, that chemistry that he counted on, and it developed quickly throughout the course of the game. And that's why he was as efficient as he was, 24-34. There were a couple of, oh my gosh, no, throws. But he, more often than not, put the ball exactly where it needed to be. That's why he was effective, because he believed in his receivers.
2: and he started with believing in himself. Who else stood out on offense? That's an easy one, because as much as Khalif Raymond sprinting to the pylon mattered and Luther Burden carrying a load of people into the end zone mattered, all those things mattered. But DeAndre Swift had 22 touches. DeAndre Swift is a guy, when you look at the tape, you're going to admire the way that he ran hard. And he doesn't get a lot of credit for that. He outgained Saquon Barkley on a night that really you were focused on what Case Keenum was going to do. But everything starts with the Bears being able to run the football. So, yes, that came, but Case Keenum was the biggest factor, and the reason he succeeded was because he executed the game plan. Is he a system quarterback at this stage of his career? Absolutely. But when the system is that good, why resist the label?
23: Well said, David. I'll just amplify a little bit of what you just said. What did Case Keenum do best in dismantling the Eagles? He's been paying attention. He could, you know, we joke around about the backup quarterbacks and the operations of the kicking team always having their golf clubs, right? This guy was working. It was the prep. He talked about 12 and 14 hour days, talked about putting the DND on his cell phone. The only two people that could reach him all week were his wife and Ben Johnson. And he said, guess who called more often? Ben Johnson. He talked about what this was going to mean. He wanted to show his kids that hard work and effort could pay off, and he was able to show them that in person at Soldier Field last night. So it was all that stuff. And then, David, we heard the audio in the first segment of the show this morning with you guys talking about when Ben Johnson knew that this was the right decision to go with him, because he took ownership of all the meetings. He got the team to play a little harder for him. They believed in him. It's easy when the backup is in to be like, boy, I don't know about this guy. Right? But they were all in. It felt like the whole damn organization was behind Case Keenum last night, and it got the job done.
3: Man, I'm so proud of Case Keenum. Last night was phenomenal, watching him just kind of dissect and break down everything that was going on with that Eagles defense. He played on time. The tempo of that offense, he established that early on in the game. And what made him so good last night was, even though he knew that they were going to bring pressure to try to confuse him, he handled the pressure and the blitz. And so that's where it was. Ball was getting out on time where it needed to. The offensive line did their job in protections. It seemed like it's not just the offensive line, it's also the quarterback as well. Both of those being on the same page when it comes to calling out protections, that helps out everyone. So just to see him take advantage of the opportunity was awesome. But we got to give credit to him and Ben Johnson of really coming together and finding a game plan that worked for him. This is Ben's offense, and so he can maneuver things around, and he put his quarterback in the best situation to be successful, and we saw that. It was taking what the defense was giving you, also some throws that you wish you could have back, but he also had the home run ball when you're giving it to Khalif Raymond to take it the distance. Who popped to me? Khalif Raymond popped again, because he was a guy that I looked at as being a nice piece to this offense, but so far through three games, he has been the number one target on this Bears offense. He's a guy that people feel comfortable with, who no matter who's underneath center, and it goes by just looking at his statistics. So, yeah, 11 for 11, 145 yards, two scores. When an extra rusher was coming, he was on time, and he handled the pressure very well last night, hence the reason why the Bears got the dub.
4: Hey, man, I don't even know if I need to answer the question. I'm pretty sure you just hit it right there.
23: All right, question number two. How do you explain the Bears' defense giving up 7 points Monday night and only one touchdown in the last two games? Was everyone wrong about Dennis Allen's unit? What's the biggest difference?
3: We had a right to be skeptical about what this defense was going to look like, but that was a question that we had from the beginning of the season. This is not just week one, week two, we were all trying to figure out how this defense was going to look. And in some ways, because maybe they don't have certain positions Phil, that most fans would like them to. Oh, they don't have a dominant pass rusher. Well, last night showed that they can do it as a team. I give them a lot of credit. The biggest difference last night was the takeaways and how they adjusted in that second half.

0: That defense adjusted very, very well. Shouts out to my man TJ Edwards for getting that interception. He'll be on with us at 8 o'clock here on Hawn Payton. Looking forward to that. But also, Dio Dambo flash last night, getting after with some pressure. You love seeing Austin Booker as well with the forced fumble.
1: How about that?
0: Guys are getting after it.
1: Yeah.
0: And so just to see them and what they did, because you look at the first half, it looked like Saquon Barkley was just going to run away with this one. Just keep handing him the ball. After half, I think you only had, 9 yards in the second half? So it goes to show that this defense, and that was a big part of stopping the run, they were able to do it. Credit to Dennis Allen for having this defense from back-to-back weeks show up, and that last week wasn't just a mirage. That is actually a thing, and hopefully they can keep building on this. But the takeaways to me were the biggest thing.
2: It's great that they only allowed 7 points, but going back to the Vikings game, I still think Mother Nature was the best defensive coordinator at Soldier Field in that game. I know people don't want to hear it. I'm just telling you. We can. But
0: why we got to go back?
2: Well, because I thought it was about the last two times. It says in the question that they've only allowed a touchdown in the last two games. That's all. That's the only reason. That's fair. Listen, we can butt heads. There's nothing wrong. There's nothing wrong with that. Just a little respect after the show. This team also, that unit, I think they do play for Dennis Allen. You saw his emotion a couple of times last night. The cameras from the four-letter network caught Dennis Allen's emotions, and I think the defense plays off of that. I also think the Eagles made some really horrifically bad coaching decisions. That looked like a 34-year-old offensive play caller that has called plays in a high school in
1: Sean
2: Oregon.
1: Sean Mannion. He's,
2: right.
1: And I think, younger than Case Keenum.
2: The fact that he's had some really good offensive coaches have him go get their coffee all of a sudden meant that he was able to be a play caller. I mean, why in the world was Andy Dalton throwing a pass at that point? Why would you put the ball in the air? That was just dumb. That was just a dumb play call. I feel, unfortunately, that Saquon Barkley, if he had been slightly healthier, could have ran for about 200 yards last night.
1: Yeah, maybe so. Sean Mannion is 4 years younger than Case Keenum.
2: And he looked like it.
1: His inexperience showed last night. And that was a factor. But it doesn't take anything away from the way the Bears defense, that defensive line is playing with purpose. And that's a surprise, because I didn't think that going into the season we'd be talking 3 games in about a Bears defense that's given up 1 touchdown in 8 quarters. And yet here they are, 3 games in. You feel good about the defense under Dennis Allen. And Dennis Allen deserved the game ball Ben Johnson presented to him in the postgame locker room. And he was moved emotionally. And he does get fired up. And you do love that. Defense is a state of mind. Mm. And the Bears are playing with that mentality. They played without a starter last night. Tyreek Stevenson was active, but didn't play. Had to have been because of the hamstring. Malik Muhammad, rookie, not playing like one, moves from slot nickel corner to outside, had his hands full with Devontae Smith, and it was a good lesson for him. A good learning experience. Jalen Johnson had some moments where he would probably regret. He also had a big hit. So good and bad. The steady Eddie is the rookie, Dylan Thienemann. First career pick. He's closing in the alley. He's making sure tackles. This is a guy that has star potential. This is a guy you believe in already that's going to be flashing, and you feel him every series. So the combination with TJ Edwards, knowing exactly what's going on with his former team, was like he was in the huddle. And at one point in time, it looked like he actually was. He listening. What's going on, Jalen? Oh, Jalen Hurts just told me where he's going to throw the ball. I think I'll be there. This defense has become a reliable unit 3 games into the season. You don't want to get carried away. You want to challenge them each and every week. But so far, so good.
3: My first question for Craig Council today when we go to the ballpark is
2: Bruce Levine, 925 with Haw and Payton. He'll talk Cubs and White Sox along with Connor McKnight at 925. So a little baseball before we get out of here today. What's the key for the Cubs tonight against the Padres in San Diego? And how do you predict the series goes? And do you agree with Matthew Boyd taking the ball in game number 1?
0: Yep.

0: Saw that one coming. Not crazy about the decision. Would have actually preferred Kevin Gausman. But I figure you're going to see Gausman and Boyd, Boyd and Gausman. The order doesn't necessarily matter. I understand where Craig Council is going. Last year, Matthew Boyd went 4 1/3, gave up one run, and the Cubs beat the Padres. He got 13 outs that day. I hope he gets more than 13 outs tonight. I hope he's in there for five. Five and dive is fine. I don't know if he'll go that long. But I can't get past the whole two games against the Padres this year where Matthew Boyd has pitched nine innings and given up 16 hits and eight runs. Earned runs against a Padre team full of right-handed power hitters that want to mash. And Manny Machado sounding like a guy who remembers last year's playoff loss and wants to get back at the Cubs at Petco Park. This could be a tough series. My heart is screaming louder than my head right now. I don't know that I think the Cubs are going to win this series, but I don't want to contradict everything that I've said to this point about, you know what, they've got that offense and this, they are where they should be and they're streaky enough to win a series like this. That's all I'm basing it on. That's all I've got left in me. I'll say Cubs in three, but I don't feel confident about it.
1: Yeah, I think this is a three-game series. I don't see a two-game sweep for either side. David, I get where you're coming from on Matthew Boyd. I said give Matthew Boyd the ball. I think part of this is that they want to give Gausman one more day. Craig Counsell said Kevin Gausman's going to pitch in the wild card. He said that. And I don't think that means game number three. I don't think that means as a bulk inning guy if Boyd gets in trouble today. I don't think Gausman's following up. I don't think that would be the smart move. But as much as Boyd has given up, okay, the Cubs have also eaten against the Padres this year. And what the Cubs need to do in order to win, obviously you need to score more runs than the Padres. Thanks, right, yeah, Captain
2: yes.
1: Obvious.
2: Thank you.
1: The Cubs have 65 hits against the Padres so far. 38 singles, 9 doubles, and wait for it, 18 home runs. They scored 23 against the Padres one time. Now, they played in April in Chicago. They played in July, end of June and early July out in San Diego. If the Cubs can hit, they can win. But you can't all of a sudden have four hits tonight and win. You've got to have your average 65 hits against the Padres
0: wow.
1: this year.
0: That's a good number.
1: Now when the Cubs won against the Padres, listen to the pitchers that were used to start the games. Cabrera, not part of the playoff roster. Tyone, not with the Cubs. Shota, TBD, if he's part of the playoff roster in the wild card round. Colin Ray, probably, right? So those were the guys that started in the wins the Cubs had against the Padres. I think the Cubs win in three, and it's probably, like David, my heart more than my head. But, boy, get out the coffee. What, 5-Hour Energy, David? That's our Inside the North Inside the North sponsor.
0: Yeah.
2: Whatever you guys got, just send it over my way, please.
1: What do you think of Boston cream pie flavor? I got a Boston cream pie flavor.
2: Whatever you got, I'm here for it. I think they gotta jump out early. They gotta jump out on Michael King. Find a way to get this offense going. We know it's one of the best offenses in baseball. Now it's the time to be able to show it. Because you don't wanna keep this thing too close and let that Padres bullpen kind of come and take over. So you gotta find a way to be able to manufacture runs. And tonight it comes down to, can your dudes be dudes? Can PCA be that guy? Can Bregman be that guy? They're going to have to be tonight. But also, too, I think you said it yesterday, Dustin. I thought that with Boyd, I have no issue with it, but there's also giving Gausman another day of rest, I think it was going to be key. I'm going to be with you guys. I'm going to go Cubs in three, but I don't feel confident saying that. But I just feel like there's an opportunity by looking at the track record from the regular season matchups that there's something that's there. They just got to take advantage of it out west.
3: That's another really good question.
1: That is the voice of Chris Getz, the architect of this White Sox playoff team, I believe. And what's the key for the Sox today against the Astros down in Houston, 4 o'clock first pitch? How do you think this one goes, and do you like the bullpen approach to game one?
2: Yeah, I mean, Akin Smith, I'm cool with it. I just, how long, and who's after that? I know how this how Will Venable likes to be able to, you know, start this thing off with an opener. So I just wanted, that's a question mark that I'm trying to figure out. I think this offense, though, shows when they're hitting that they can mash with the best of them. And the Astros, man, one of the worst ERAs in all these playoff teams that are in the playoffs. So there is an opportunity there. I think it comes down to taking advantage of when runners are on base. The Sox have shown that they can manufacture getting on base with walks. This is a team, when you look at Houston, they will walk you. But can you take advantage of it once that's the case, when guys are on base? I think it does happen. I look at this matchup and feel a lot more confident than I do about the series that's going on out west with the Cubs. And I think this is actually winnable for the White Sox. So that's it. Take advantage. They got to mash. Guys got to step up. But I think the Sox win the series as well in three.
1: Well, this is really interesting. Jarrett and I were talking this morning about, okay, Hagen Smith, who Brandon Fryer called saying Hagen Smith's going to get a start in this series. What goes on after that? And listening to Venable yesterday a little bit, it's going to be even more untraditional, if I heard him right, than usual. He said we're not going to do a bulk guy following Hagen Smith. We're not going to do that unless he's trying to throw the Astros off. It sounds like he's going to go like best pitcher based on who's coming up. Like, I mean, like
0: matchups.
1: Like we're trying to win each half inning based on, like, there's only three games. You lose two, you go home. So it's like, I feel like both teams. Astros are doing the same thing. Astros aren't coming. You predicted, David, and I thought you were right, that we were going to see Wes Nasty starting today, right? A regular starter. The Astros are doing the same thing that the Sox are doing as far as the, you know, an opener or a bullpen guy or who we think gives us the best opportunity to get the first three outs of the game.
3: I think there could be a lot of different ways we go about it. I would anticipate less of a traditional bulk guy in there, although guys who you might have seen in bulk may pitch in shorter stints. So I think there's a lot on the table, but kind of having a traditional opener followed by, you know, a 3 or 4 inning bulk guy is probably not how we're going to go about it.
1: That's probably not how we're going to go about it, right? Isn't that amazing? Did I hear him wrong? Did he misspeak?
0: Joe Espada from the Astros is going to do the same thing. They're going to start A.J. Blah and then go into their bullpen. Probably going to see Josh Hader if things go well. And they'll go to their other bullpen pieces. This is Major League Baseball 2026 postseason style. And Will Venable, I think if you're going to go down, you go down with your strength. You feel better about it. The strength of the White Sox is their bullpen. So maybe you go Hagen Smith for an inning and a third. You get him to strike out Jordan Alvarez because he's going to be batting second probably. And up there, the AL MVP, this is the matchup you want. You don't want to fall behind 1-0 because Eric Fetty grooves a breaking pitch and Alvarez hits it to the moon. That's what they're trying to avoid. Hagen Smith, Eric Fetty, Newcomb, Jordan Hicks. Then you go into maybe Grant Taylor at some point in time, 2 1/3. You're doing matchups. You're playing the percentages. The White Sox computer is going to overheat this afternoon because they're going to be spitting out all these numbers and all these tendencies. And Will Venable is going to be like, okay, give me another. Do you have any more information? This is the information age, and they are using every last morsel of it. I think if they can do that effectively, keep the game relatively close, the way the White Sox win this game, the way the White Sox win this series, is by hitting the ball out of the ballpark, by rediscovering that power stroke, by just Mune having power, as he declared back at the beginning of the season, and then showing it and exerting it and using it to help the White Sox win this series. I have more confidence in the Sox winning this series. I'm with you, Jarrett, than I do the Cubs beating the Padres. But I do think the Sox can win in three. And today, creative approach. I feel good about Hagen Smith as long as he doesn't walk the bases loaded in the first inning. Because he's nervous. Because he's a rookie. But he's one of 15 rookies that have debuted for the Sox. Why stop now? And as Hawk would say, don't stop now, boys. It's going to be fascinating. 4 o'clock today. Cubs and Astros. I'm sorry. The Sox, the Astros, and the Cubs and the Padres tonight at 9 o'clock. There's a lot going on. And when we come back, we'll get to it as well. The Bulls met the media on Monday. The Hawks open their season tonight. The Pick 6 continues with both of those teams asking questions about. 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
8: On Bulls Media Day yesterday, five of the seven main speakers were part of the organization last year. What did you hear that stood out? And are you ready for Bulls to start the season?
10: I'm not sure I'm there yet, but I think it's fun to see them report for the season, the new blood, the new faces, all the newness from the front office to Tiago Splitter, the coach, to some of the new guys on the roster, Norman Powell, Buddy Hield was there. You saw a couple of different guys we hadn't heard from before, Nick Claxton, and then the holdovers, Josh Giddey, who was at the game last night, I believe. He was at the game talking to Torrey Taylor. Saw that. I think Giddey was at the Bears game. A couple Aussies just kicking it. The thing that stood out, you know, Bryson Graham is going to say what he said. We've heard that somewhat before when he was in studio and then when he took the job. He's embracing the word rebuild, and that's good to hear. Tiago Splitter wanting the Bulls to play hard defensively, that's what you expect to hear. But again, Caleb Wilson sounding wise beyond his years, the maturity standing out, and understanding that there's a way to become a leader. There's a way to earn respect that he, as a rookie, might not feel like he has yet, and he understands the way the league works. And when he said there's no leadership by blending in, he knows that he's got to be somebody that integrates slowly into the NBA and gets a chance to prove himself before he assumes that he has a certain status. Not every rookie comes into the league that way, with this kind of awareness, self-awareness, and also just the maturity that everyone talks about when they refer to Caleb Wilson. So there's another Caleb in town. Sounds like he's going to be here a while, and you like the way that he's talking from day one.
8: So for the record, Wednesday, October 21st, right here on 104.3 The Score, the Bulls will tip it off at the Raptors. I'm going to give a bounce pass over to my guy, Brandon Fryer, in a moment. But the one quote that stood out to me was from EVP Bryson Graham. Just because rebuild is out there doesn't mean this can't be exciting. I think that's important for fans to kind of grab onto.
11: To to piggyback off what

0: Dust was saying, Bryson Graham also said to about Caleb Wilson, to kind of tie Dustin and David's thing together on Caleb Wilson, like he has all the potential in the world, because to me, this is where it starts. This retool, rebuild, whatever you want to call it, it can be something special, but I feel like it's really on his shoulders. If he comes out and plays like he did in the summer league and he shows that he could be a superstar or upcoming superstar in this league, then yes, this can be special, regardless of where they're seeding at, where they're ranked. If you got him and you know, okay, we got a guy, then this season to me is already a nice stepping stone into what the future of the Bulls could be.
1: Brandon, I feel you. It's when it comes down to it, you guys, where you're picked sometimes, it's just when you're the fourth overall pick to a franchise that is trying to rebuild, you instantly become the face in a city, in a basketball city that is starving for something. And they're looking for that next superstar and that guy. He has the potential to be that. But I'm going to piggyback off of David, because I love the fact that he understands what his role is. And when it comes to, you can talk all the talk, but for guys and vets in the league, when you come in, the best thing you can do is work your tail off, because the results will come after that. And for a guy with his high basketball IQ, his athleticism, if he works his butt off, he's only going to get better. And that is going to set this rebuild up going in the right direction. So, and to hear Montez Pezzella is already talking about like their boys are ready and that they're ready to roll with one another, I'm cool with that. I want that. But we already saw that throughout the summer as well. These guys being together, doing stuff off the court, that is going to bode well for the future. Am I ready? Yeah, I'm ready. Because when it comes to Caleb Wilson, that's what I'm ready for. I'm ready to see him. I want to see what he's all about. So that's why I'm excited about the Bulls season to be here.
2: You're ready for everything.
1: Not all the time.
3: Next question. Sorry.
4: No problem, Connor. The Blackhawks also open up their season tonight. It's not a mystery, David. In Las Vegas against the Knights. So is a playoff berth realistic? Anybody else besides Patrick Kane that you're eager to watch?
1: No. That's not to the end of that question. It's more of playoffs. I don't know if I'm there yet, because I have to see. There's a lot of stuff. Connor Bedard being out for as long as he's going to be out, that's a big major factor. Yes, I am excited. Frankie Nazar, I'm ready to see him. Why not get an opportunity to play alongside Patrick Kane. We all know what his game and what it's all about. The speed is definitely there. And, you know, just stepping into a bigger role early on because of how Jeff Blashill likes to, his system, it fits well with Frankie Nazar. So I think there's an opportunity for him to shine while Connor Bedard is out. So, yes, I'm excited for that. Behind the glass, they were laughing. I didn't mean that to come off that way. Playoffs, though, I'm just not there. I've been hearing, I heard what Connor Bedard said once he got that C put on his chest. I get it. That's the aspirations. That's the dreams. I have to see a little bit of hockey first before I can say that.
4: Listen, if the Cubs and the White Sox can both get to the postseason and the Bears are coming off a postseason, why can't the Blackhawks get in as well? It's okay. Time for one of our winter sports teams to make it to the postseason. I think we'll finally get there this year, but it's about Spencer Knight. Can Spencer Knight help this team get there? I've heard a lot about Spencer Knight. I've been told he's really good at what he does. I think he finally got a little defensive help in the offseason to make his job a little bit easier. So Spencer Knight is the guy that I'm curious to watch as we wait for the return of Connor Bedard. Now it's time to hand it off to David Hawkey.
5: I like that. I like the Spencer Knight one, because he is key to their success. You need to get a good defense in front of him. That's why Bo Byram means so much to this team. That's why that trade was one that Kyle Davidson was willing to make. You give up a lot, you get a lot, because you need that defense to help your goaltender, who was not always helped last season. It's going to take more. They're going to have something happen. The rest of the league's going to have to come back to the Hawks a little bit. The playoffs, yes, it can be attainable. They need a lot of help. I look at them as probably 85 to 90 point team. I don't know if that's going to be enough to get in. But if they get on a little bit of a roll, that will be fun. What happened yesterday is not insignificant because the Hawks open tonight at 9:30. They dropped the puck on the season. And Jeff Blashill went slightly rogue yesterday. Shook up the lines in a way that he hadn't shaken them up throughout the entire preseason. Roman Kantsarov is now the guy, the Russian who came over 21 years old, I believe. He's your top line center. He's between Kaner and Oliver Moore, the speedy guy with the new contract. Then they dropped Frankie Nazar, everybody's favorite. You like to see him, Michigan man. He's the third line center right now. I want to see Anton Frondell, see how he plays north and south, east and west, all over the place. He's a guy that they're expecting a lot out of. But besides Kaner, who's going to be Patrick Kane, he's younger than Case Keenum, by the way, by about 6 months. Just while we're talking about 30-something Chicago athletes.
1: The age.
5: Kaner's going to be Kaner, and he's going to dazzle, and he's going to dangle, and he's going to do all the things. But I think that Bo Byram's going to be the newest piece. You expect a lot out of him, and you hope the Hawks defense can help their young goaltender meet the moment, reach his potential, and do all the things to make them a playoff contender. Because when Bedard comes back, he's going to be fantastic. All right, back to football. Last night was special. Last night was Case Keenum's moment. He met the moment and rose to the occasion. What now, Ben Johnson? Does Chicago have a backup quarterback controversy? Absolutely. We'll talk about it next. It's the Pick 6. 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
15: If you are Ben Johnson, who starts against the Jets, Tyson Bagent or Case Keenum, and why is that?
16: It's a good question. It's one that I think most Bears fans will be wondering this morning. I'm sure we'll hear from our share. Case Keenum did exactly what Ben Johnson asked him to do, and then some. Case Keenum came through in a way that you can't expect number three quarterbacks to come through. Case Keenum came through in a way that made the New York Giants likely regret trading for J.J. McCarthy earlier in the day, because we could have had Case Keenum. What would you have given the Bears for Case Keenum? A fifth? A fourth? The way he played last night, you think he's a better option than Jameis Winston? Absolutely, yes. Case Keenum is a proven NFL quarterback, which is why he succeeded last night. And the talk show host, the football fan, the guy's watched a lot of Bears football over the last 20-some years, I would start Case Keenum against the Jets. I would be happy that Tyson Bagent is my $10 million insurance policy. I would want him to be coming back and be ready for the game plan in case something happens to Case Keenum. And I would feel good about inserting him into the game because he is an extension of Ben Johnson. But I would have him watch and I would start Case Keenum because I don't think you disturb the momentum. And I don't think that you risk making people in the locker room say, what? He did that, and now he sits. All those things being true, I fully expect Ben Johnson to go to Tyson Bagent. If Tyson Bagent is healthy, Ben Johnson reminded us last night that there was a training camp that revealed Tyson Bagent as the second quarterback on the team, the second best quarterback on the team, and nothing has changed that in the eyes of Ben Johnson. Ben Johnson does his own thing. And he has earned the benefit of the doubt. I won't agree with it, but I do think that's the direction he's headed.
15: It's a mystery, riddle, conundrum. I think

got two things. The goal is to do what? Win the game. Win the game. So when they look at the tape, which is something they always use as a crutch, we got to look at the tape. We talked about it. There were a couple of throws that, boy, maybe the Eagles should have intercepted that pass. And there were some catches that some wide receivers may have bailed. There were a couple of throws that, boy, maybe the Eagles should have intercepted that pass. And there were some catches that some wide receivers may have bailed him out. But one thing I did hear from Ben.

0: got to start Case Keenum. But David, going back to what you just said, you know, did he play his best and last game forever last night? Was that it? I mean, should Case Keenum like just drop the jersey and just walk and drive out of Halas Hall?
1: Roll the credits.
0: Thank everybody. Roll the credit. Now, am I the only one? Because Fryer wouldn't agree with me this morning about this. Haven't even brought it up to you two because you didn't want to hear my craziness this morning, David, after a long night.
2: Let it go.
0: Here you go.
2: Let it go.
0: Did anybody else have a problem with Caleb Williams not having a headset on last night, being on his feet for 3.5-4 hours? I mean, like, if he's who we want him to be and who I think he wants to be, shouldn't he have been off his feet? And if you're going to be on your feet, shouldn't you be engaged in the game with headphones on and listening to the calls? He just seemed like it was almost like, look at me with the sunglasses. Does he have a hamstring or is he having a concussion? Like, what are we doing? And then what was he wearing post-game? Did he have a bathrobe on when he's standing behind Ben Johnson? I mean, go get a massage. Get some ice. Get some stim. You know who I want playing quarterback against the Jets? Caleb Williams. And if you can stand around all night, then you should be able to play.
2: Keep my quarterback's name out your mouth.
3: Brandon, did we still have a buzzer?
2: Wow. That right there.
4: I'll have it next time.
2: Okay, thank you. I hear you. I hear you. I'm not. Maybe we talk about the Caleb stuff a little bit later. But I'm gonna look at the camera. Ben Johnson, if you're listening to this show, which you probably are, I need you to do something for me. I need you to understand that. Don't overthink this at all. Don't overthink this. Case Keenum needs to be the starter against the Jets. Let's not kill the vibes here. Don't overthink this at all. He executed the game plan perfectly yesterday. He also showed you that he is capable to, when pressure is coming, to be able to dissect that and throw the ball and distribute it to where it needs to go. Tyson Bagent is a great number two, and at some point you might need to break the glass. Give him a full week of practice. Keep it where it is. Keep Case Keenum underneath center. Don't roll the credits. We don't want to roll the credits. I want to keep this movie going.
3: That's cute, Jarrett. That's cute that we think that Ben Johnson is going to do anything other than what he tipped his hand about last night. We have that clip. We have Ben Johnson talking about Tyson Bagent and how he proved at training camp that he was the second best quarterback. I don't disagree with anything you said. I'm not going to go that far with Dustin, but I don't disagree with anything you said. But I think that Ben understands things that we don't see.
2: I get it. But there's gamesmanship in all of this. Have we not seen that with him?
3: Mm-hmm.
2: Right? He's been throwing us off the scent like all week, trying to figure out who was going to start this and that, and then Tyson's back up again. It gives you an opportunity for them to have to game plan against Tyson Bagent, and that's the case.
3: He already has the respect of everyone in that locker room, so I think they have given him the benefit of the doubt that he has earned. So whatever Ben Johnson decides, I think it makes the locker room reaction less of a concern, less of an issue, because I don't think they're going to doubt him. They also probably believe in Tyson Bagent. It's a great problem to have. The Bears have three quarterbacks that they fully trust. I will agree with Ben Johnson. They probably have the deepest quarterback room in the league based on what we saw last night and how much faith that Tyson Bagent has earned. Look, don't look at me that way. You look at me like, how dare you?
2: No,
3: I would start Case Keenum, but I don't expect him to start against the Jets if Tyson Bagent is healthy.
2: I just think there's gamesmanship here. I don't mess with the hot hand. It's like if you got a shooter that's shooting, keep giving him the rock. Like, this, Justin said
3: see,
2: it.
3: Though, it's, see, it's, though, see, this is the thing,
2: It's
3: though.
2: All about winning.
3: We think the hot hand belongs to Case Keenum.
2: Right now,
3: Ben
2: it does.
3: Johnson thinks that he's got the hot hand. He's the coach. He created last night's moment.
2: I'll give you
3: so
2: that.
3: So he can create another one with Tyson Bagent. And you know, that's going to make him look only smarter because his offense is

0: one that three quarterbacks can execute flawlessly. And that's going to, I think, carry the day.
1: If I was inside that locker room and I saw what I saw last night,
0: yeah,
1: and you're making the switch, I'm one of those dudes that might have a problem.
0: Well, we know one guy who understands quarterback rotations. And he was a guy that snapped to his share over the years. Olin Krutz, our Bears analyst, joins us next to talk about last night and what he might do and how that would go over in the Bears locker room. We'll talk to Olin Krutz next. It's Hon Payton, Chicago Sports Radio, 104.3 The Score.
2: 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And the only hometown call can be heard right here. 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
3: And now Bush drives one in the air. Deep right field. This ball's got a chance. Gone!
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10: 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Bears in Week 4 have the Jets at the lakefront. Noon kick Sunday on Fox. Right now the Bears are favored by 3.5, the total 42.5. White Sox play first this afternoon against the Astros. Down in Houston, Hagen Smith will be the opener slash starter. The Cubs, they play right here on 104.3 The Score. It's an 8:25 pregame, 9 o'clock first pitch. It'll be Matthew Boyd with the ball in his hand for the Cubs. The Blackhawks drop the puck on their season in Vegas at 9:30. 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
13: 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It's time to go out to the Plumbers 911 hotline. 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Olin Krutz joins us now. Good morning, Olin. How are you?
14: Good morning, guys. Doing good, man. Watching that offense perform last night, watching Ben Johnson. You guys asked me last week, who has to get this fixed? Who has to fix all the penalties? Who has to get that offense going? Who has to get everything moving in the right direction? And I think I responded, well, the T-shirt taker offer, the guy who sells hot dogs, right? The man, Ben Johnson. And I was watching the game last night. I thought to myself, well, his quarterback's playing amazing, and what a script, and what a thing to watch Case Keenum with his family, and the way he played and the way he performed was amazing. But one thing I thought was, is our multiplier our coach, right? We kept asking, do we got to get a quarterback who's a multiplier, who makes all his players better, who makes the guys around, who raises the level of the Chicago Bears. The coach last night, I thought, put on a show. I thought he got that offense moving in the right direction, let Case Keenum know exactly what he wanted to do. And then Case Keenum went out and performed. Like, I didn't think he was going to perform. I think if you would have told me, well, the run game would be efficient, we'd get takeaways from the defense, and Case Keenum would kind of manage the game. That's not what happened, guys. The run game wasn't efficient. Case Keenum was beating the blitz, was avoiding pressure. He had arm angles. He was dropping his arm in the slot, finding Khalif Raymond, finding Luther Burden. What a fun watch that was last night for Illinois and the people of Chicago and the Chicago Bears fans.
13: And it was a great effort by the coaching staff. You're exactly right. And Ben Johnson, obviously, in charge of that. It was a cleaner operation. Penalties were reduced. Missed assignments seemed to be minimal. And Case Keenum pushed all of the right buttons. Only when you look at that protection, he was not sacked, which had a lot to do with why he was so efficient. He got rid of the ball in time, on time, and threw to a spot he knew his receivers would be. But how much of that was, boy, the offensive line protected against the defensive front in the Eagles that you feared? How much of that was coaching, and how much of that was Keenum?
14: A lot of it was Case Keenum, and obviously the offensive line performs too. But you guys remember two big plays in there. Right after the interception, Theo Benedict gets beat clean by Jonathan Greenard. And, you know, Case Keenum gets the ball out and to Luther Burden and finds him and gets a first down with him coming across the field there. And then you remember one play in the game where they faked a play action and the center, Garrett Bradbury, was trying to spin out and block the backside. I think it was Jalix Hunt. And he missed him, right? And his angle wasn't deep enough and didn't even get a piece of him. And then, you know, Case Keenum found, I think it was Rome Odunze there, or Khalif Raymond for a big gain. And then there was another one where there was a cornerback blitz, right? And Joe Tooney got just enough of the blitzing cornerback, pushed him out of the way. Case Keenum stepped up in the pocket and made a play again. So a lot of that last night was fun to watch because it was Case Keenum making plays. And then late in the game, 3rd and 9, he takes off running. I said, what the hell is he doing, man? Puts a juke on the defender. Obviously, Greenard hits him. The ball comes out. But, you know, the kind of night it was, he falls on his own fumble. And that, to me, David, obviously the offensive line did enough to win the football game. The receivers, as you're talking about, we didn't see the mental mistakes we saw last week. We didn't see them running into each other. Coach Antoine Randall gets that corrected. Ben Johnson gets that moving in the right direction. That was an interesting watch this morning when you turned that game back on, how much Case Keenum did in that football game to help the Chicago Bears look the way they did and win the game.
15: Yeah, you know, Olin, it seems like right out the gate, that first drive, see him distribute the ball and get everybody involved, and it was heavy Luther Burden on that first drive. It's amazing because I thought it was going to be run, and it just shows that Ben Johnson's like, we're going to do whatever is feeling right here, and they started to distribute the ball through the air instead of on the ground. Were you surprised by that?
14: Yeah, I have a saying, Jared. I say to myself so I don't get frustrated when Ben does what Ben does, right? Ben does. Ben's going to do what Ben's going to do. He's going to go for it on fourth down. And Case Keenum's almost going to throw an interception down there on the 3-yard line. But to your point, right, first play of the game, Luther Burden in motion caused the Eagles, you know, they have to communicate on defense, quick speed out. Case Keenum hits it. And I'm thinking to myself, man, you guys got to know that they're going to run a sticks route there, right? They called that to try to get Case Keenum going, trying to get him comfortable. And then right after that, is a screen to the tight end, Coastin Loveland. And we're all screaming, where is Coastin Loveland? And, you know, Coach Ben Johnson, get him involved early. And those are two plays immediately where you're like, gosh, those are the plays you should run for your backup quarterback or your third string quarterback to get him comfortable. And then they show a little shovel pass to Luther Burden, and he wheels it into the end zone, right? Runs over two Philadelphia Eagles, and I think Braxton Jones and the rest of the offensive line shove him into the end zone. And that's when you, like you're saying, everybody's comfortable now, right? The maestro is cooking. Coach Ben Johnson's calling the plays. Case Keenum's a little more comfortable now. He's into the game. The offensive line believes in this third-string quarterback. The receivers are running the routes. A lot put on their plate to get going, to make plays. To your point, yes, that first drive early on, a lot of concepts, a lot of plays to get the quarterback comfortable, to get the young tight end involved, to get Luther Burden, shovel passes, underneath handoff. Right, they got the guard tackle pull, Jonah Jackson, right? Jonah Jackson and Darnell Wright pulling across the line of scrimmage, leading the play up there. So, yeah, really, really good play calling. Obviously, saying the obvious, play, really good play calling early on by Ben Johnson to get his offense in a groove.
13: The segment with Olin Kreutz, sponsored by Great Clips. It's going to be great. Olin joining us on the Hahn Payton Show, 104.3 The Score. Olin, got to ask you this. There's so much I want to get to, but
16: Talk to me about the quarterback sneak. He called it the Mike Martz special. Mm-hmm. You pull both guards, mm-hmm. and then all of a sudden, the Eagle defensive tackles look confused. And they, obviously, they vacate it. Case Keenum scores a touchdown on a sneak that looked like it was a brilliantly designed sneak.
14: Yeah, it was a sucker sneak. Coach Martz put that in even when he came here. And at first when I saw it, I said, this guy's crazy, which Mike Martz was. He was crazy, right? But Ben Johnson, I'm glad Ben Johnson came to Chicago, guys. I'm glad he came to Illinois. I'm glad he came to the Chicago Bears. Been a big fan of Mike Martz for a while. You've heard me saying for a while on these airways how smart he was. And he would call his whole playbook without even looking at anything, right? And that he was really smart with his concepts and the plays he called and the things he did. But that was a Mike Martz quarterback sneak, both guards pulling the other way. I remember the first time I saw it sitting there at the center, I was like, this guy, he's out of his mind. This isn't going to work. And we ran it, it worked, right? Because obviously it influences the defense. And they ran it last night, Case Keenum. And I, as soon as I saw it, I tweeted out right after the Martz sneak because that play is something that it's obviously only a guy like Mike Martz to say, well, if I'm a quarterback sneak it, why don't I pull both guards in different directions and try to influence the defense and outsmart those guys? And that's just the kind of guy and play caller Ben Johnson is. But then it's Case Keenum running that quarterback sneak and sneaking it into the end zone. Just a real fun watch. I don't know about you guys thought, but during the game, I have to go get a glass of water at some point. I mean, this game is crazy, man. This game is all over the place, right? Andy Dalton coming in, throwing interceptions, Hurts out because he got hit, all kind of things going on, penalties and drop picks by the Eagles. Those guys go pick six and you're already fouled. I don't know about you guys, but a couple of times, Case threw the ball. I was like, oh, no, okay, good. Drop the ball there. And then, Andy Dalton got me cracking up that he doesn't see Thielemann there in the end zone. And they're calling a pass play on 4th-and-2. I heard Dustin, of course, talking about that and going crazy. He doesn't like that. He wants Caleb taking notes with a headset on, calling plays. Shouldn't he be the assistant offensive coordinator? But anyway, all that stuff was really, really fun to watch. Watch that offense get going. And then obviously, Dennis Allen gets his defense going in the second half and they get 3 takeaways. And I don't know if you could write this script any better what happened with the Chicago Bears last night.
15: 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Olin, There's so many different aspects to this offense and guys who, were involved, but we've seen it week after week after week. Khalif Raymond has really showed up as a guy that is very dependable for whoever's underneath center. It's just amazing to see kind of the impact that he's having, but that's what you kind of expect from a veteran, right?
14: Mm-hmm. Yeah, Khalif Raymond out there running very precise routes. He is where the quarterback wants him to be. The security blanket right now. Or it seems like, we've seen 2 quarterbacks this year in 3 games in Caleb Williams and Case Keenum, and he just seems to be in the right place. Coach Johnson designing plays for him, right? We saw the Luther Burden coming in motion, 2 guys in the flat, Rome Odunze running a crosser, and all of a sudden Khalif Raymond is running free in the middle of the field, and obviously Case Keenum finds him and puts it on him, and he scored the touchdown. I think it was 41 yards. Touchdown there, but even bigger than that, man, it's just a guy who's blocking on run plays, who knows where he's supposed to line up, who's helping guys get lined up, who's setting that we talked about last week. Who's going to help Ben Johnson right after the loss? Who's going to help him set the culture, set the standard, get these things moving in the right direction? Khalif Raymond is stepping up to be one of those guys in that Bears locker room to replace a DJ Moore type, right? The older guy who's showing you how to be a pro's pro. Who's saying, hey, man, if I'm supposed to be at 5 yards, that's exactly where I am. If I'm supposed to line up 3 or 4 yards away from the tackle, that's exactly where I'm going to be and doing things that Ben Johnson and Coach Antoine Randall is asking him to do. And for 3 games, like you're talking about, he's been a really good football player for the Chicago Bears.
16: Only the defense has given up 1 touchdown in the last 8 quarters. Did we underestimate this unit?
14: Maybe underestimated Dennis Allen, right, and what he could do with all these guys. And, of course, he's going against Sean Mannion last night. And I heard you guys talking about the performance he had and the struggles that he had with play calling and going up against one of the best defensive coaches in the NFL and Dennis Allen, one of the best play callers. The adjustments they made, I heard Jared mention earlier about the run game That really scared me, man. The Eagles, the Bears' defense line was getting run off the ball in the first half. I think Saquon Barkley was averaging almost 8 yards a carry there in the first half. But thankfully, Sean Mannion gets down there and wants to pass the ball, run the ball right down the middle, and call a few plays that I probably wouldn't call against Dennis Allen's defense. But credit the Bears for coming out and fixing that run defense in the second half. Austin Booker setting the edge a couple of times over there. DJ Edwards find a way to fall back, make the O-line miss, make the tackle, stop Saquon Barkley for losses. TJ Edwards find a way, you know, first drop the pick on the same kind of blitz and then had to make the big play on the interception. I thought TJ Edwards had a really nice second half there, got the defense going, was in the right place a lot of times and really picked his game up. So really, really interesting to watch them adjust to the outside zone. The Eagles look like they haven't tied their pass game and run game together yet. So I think the Bears had a really good key going on the second half. Like, look, guys, when they're under center, when they got the tight end on the line of scrimmage, it's going to be outside zone. So they play the outside zone and we're in the gun. They're going to try to throw the ball. So I think they had a couple keys there that they went with, went in and met. And obviously you got to have a good coaching staff. But that to the bigger point of, guys, for a long time here in Chicago, you'd go in a game and say, man, do we have the advantage with the coaching staff? When you study the coaching staffs and match them up, you say, I don't know, man. How are we going to beat this team with X, Y, and Z at coach? Chicago Bears with Ben Johnson and Dennis Allen, they are that team now. When you come in, you better be ready, and you better be ready to game plan. You better be ready to play the chess match against the Chicago Bears.
15: Olin, when you look at last season in this Bears defense, the big thing was takeaways. And then you had a lot of guys who departed from this team who were big parts of creating some of those takeaways. But through three games, they have six takeaways so far. This is it's like the calling card of Dennis Allen. We talk about Ben Johnson being able to run his offense and whoever's underneath center. But it seems like with Dennis Allen, that's what it's predicated on. And it's special that you're starting to see that only 3 weeks into the season.
14: Definitely, right? The chaos that they're calling, right? Their defense is always going to call it controlled chaos, confuse the offense, speed up the tempo, and try to get the ball out. Interesting to watch. You know, I was wondering, Roush, I had to look up, what did he major in at Stanford after when he touched that ball and put his foot in the end zone, right?
16: Thank you.
14: I had to look that up, man. Thank you. So, but Austin Booker picks his teammate up. Right, he picks his teammate up, and I think he has a master's degree, right? So that's interesting to me, but I'm sure he's going to take some heat this morning. You can make those mistakes when you're winning football games, and we can laugh about it. It's always, as you guys know, it's always a lot funner to learn after a loss than it is. I mean, after a win than it is after a loss. But Austin Booker, right, after a huge run by Saquon Barkley, but Steen gets called for holding. Remember that? It looked like there was five Bears defenders on the ground getting rolled up. They get it back. Second and 20, they get a check down. Austin Booker, hustling man, comes over the top of Devin Bush with those long arms, punches it out, pick his teammate, pick Sam Roush up, pick him up right there, make that play to TJ Edwards. Interception, obviously, the Thieneman standing there in the end zone, and Dalton, you know, Dalton throwing the ball right to him. If, you know, if I'm the Eagles, man, I consider cutting him after that throw he made. But it's just interesting to, like, you're talking about Dennis Allen. Like, we talk about Ben Johnson putting his guys in position, leading them, putting them in the right spot, putting Khalif Raymond in the spot to make plays, putting Case Keenum in spots to make plays, giving his offensive line the advantage, running that. I know if you guys, Jared, you saw it, he run the trap wham, right? He ran the trap wham to open the second half where they had a trap and a wham together. Really fun play to run for the offensive line, giving them something to work with there. And then Dennis Allen, like we're talking about with the defense, getting his guys up there. Hey, TJ, look, sell that blitz again. Trust me, this guy's going to give it to you right there. Go over, sit right over there in front of the snag route, pick it off, make the play.
16: Olin, we only got a minute left, but I have to ask you this. It's not exactly Kyle Orton threatening Rex Grossman or Josh McCown threatening Jay Cutler, but we do have someone.
14: Jim Miller, Shane Matthews.
16: Exactly. Thank you. You're familiar with this conversation, and it's a backup quarterback controversy. I thought post-game Ben Johnson sounded like somebody still committed to Tyson Bagent. There's a reason why he was the number two quarterback in training camp, and he reminded us of that. But yet, Case Keenum's got the hot hand. Where do you think this goes? Where do you think it should go?
14: I tweeted out in the Cleveland Browns after the Cleveland Browns preseason game, half joking, but now I'm not, that the Bears had three quarterbacks that would start for the Cleveland Browns, right? And they have three choices that they can make there. I will say this. I'd probably stick with Case Keenum, not to avoid the question. I'll answer the question right away. But with the performance I saw last night, I think he was perfect against the blitz. Someone wrote out there, and just the way he avoided pressure, some of the things I didn't think he'd be able to do. Now, obviously, Big Ann Horan and Patrick Manley made a good point last night on the postgame show that how does his body feel? Can he do these performances week in and week out at 38 years old? But I'm telling you guys where I am at this point. Hey, Ben, tell me who's starting at quarterback and who you want back there and who do you want to call plays for? And I trust him. I let him call. Tell me who's going to start at quarterback. As you know, Bajent, good football player, man. He's put a lot of good film out there, and they really do trust him. So not really. If whoever they want to start against the Jets, I'm good with it. Caleb, get healthy, right? Come back. Get that hamstring right. But the Bears, as shown last night, can win football games with their third-string quarterback.
16: Exactly. That's the right answer. That is the right answer. You just trust the coach because it's not. There's not a bad choice. It's just a good choice or a better one. And I think you're gonna have to just live with whatever he decides. Olin, great stuff. Really appreciate it this morning.
14: Appreciate it, guys.
16: Olin Krutz, Bears analyst for the Score, longtime center for the Bears, and a guy who very familiar with backup quarterbacks making their presence felt and then having to wonder who's going to start next week. All right, now it's your turn. This, you know what we have said. You heard from Olin Krutz. You've heard from all of us. Now we want to hear from you. 312-644-6767. Call us. Text us. How much fun was last night? Where'd you watch it? Were you there? Wasn't it cool? Ideal weather night? Perfect conditions for football? What did you think? And then who should play quarterback for the Bears against the Jets? Let us know. 312-644-6767. 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
30: 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But I said it last week, and I'll say it again. 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
13: 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Talking Bears quarterback decisions. Case Keenum made a lot of right ones last night. 24-34, passer rating 110.8. He was excellent. Two touchdowns. Was not sacked. And that was Ben Johnson. Didn't he sound like a guy that still believed in Tyson Bagent?
15: He does. I don't believe him, though. No, let me stop. Let me go back. I do believe him, but it's hard. What we witnessed yesterday, I mean, it was very unexpected. But there's something about watching it and being in that moment and seeing how that offense was run that sometimes I'm superstitious as an athlete. I don't want to change things up. If things are going right, I'm going to stick with what's going right till it doesn't work
10: anymore.
15: Did you
10: see the postgame? Good, better, best. Did you see the way the team,
15: yes,
10: when Ben Johnson walked in?
15: Yeah, did the little leg thing. Okay. I was like, okay.
10: Did you see a team that, not to overstate it, but they love their head coach. They believe in their head coach. They play for their head coach. If Ben Johnson says Tyson Bagent is starting against the Jets, as hard as it is for a guy in the locker room maybe to see why that would be maybe risky or not the move that they would do, they will be behind their head coach.
15: I totally agree with you. But you also have to look on the other side of this thing and be realistic. There are going to be some guys inside that locker room that are like, no, let's roll with Case.
10: Oh, that would be me.
15: I know.
10: Yeah, that would be you.
15: Yes. So it's you're not going to make everybody happy. But yes, if you're going to rely on what people believe in, they believe in Ben Johnson that he's going to put this team in a situation.
10: But Jarrett, isn't this so much better though, from a Bears perspective? You've been around a long time, longer than me, associated with Bears football. Deciding between Tyson Bagent or Case Keenum after a night like last night to back up Caleb Williams, you have those three quarterbacks. Much better than say, oh, I don't know, choosing between Craig Krenzel, Jonathan Quinn,
15: no,
10: and Chad Hutchinson.
15: I mean, look at the situation that the Giants were in,
10: yeah,
15: right?
10: Yeah.
15: Jameis Winston comes off after Jackson Dart gets hurt, and now you're like, you're scrambling trying to figure out making trades.
10: I'm telling you, if they didn't trade for J.J. McCarthy yesterday morning, they'd been calling Ryan Poles this morning. What would it take for Case Keenum? Maybe another team is out there. Olin mentioned Cleveland, although they're 2-1. Deshaun Watson is back. But we digress. Let's get out to the phone lines. 312-644-6767. Let's start the conversation with Rob, who is in Rockford. Rob, welcome to Han Payton.
11: Good morning, guys. How are you?
10: Good.
11: I just want to throw a take out here, see what your opinion are. I'll hang up and listen. But in the last 20 to 25 years of the Bears football, players and coaches included, Ben Johnson has been our best hire by far. He's a genius, and I'm just telling you, we're going to be good for a long, long time with him. Thanks, guys.
10: Thanks, Rob. Appreciate the phone call. There's a lot of sentiment out there. There's a lot of people that believe in Ben Johnson in that locker room as well. 708 text in. Case Keenum had the hot hand last night. Let's ride the hot hand. Start Case Keenum Sunday. He looked really good.
15: That's what I just said. Makes it very easy. Don't you're already on a groove. You got this offense, and can we go back to Tyson Bagent? I know that he's clear concussion protocol.
10: Yeah.
15: But we're still talking about a concussion. That's my big issue. He hasn't not taken any hits yet either, so it's still yet to be seen. And that's coming from a guy who's had multiple concussions.
10: Yeah, so. I think that's a fair concern. Yeah, he cleared protocol. So you know how it is, though. If you're back, you're back.
15: Yeah.
10: If you're not on the injury report, there's few coaches that are going to have concern for your potential injury.
15: Yeah. And you're not going to get hit during practice. So the only time you're really going to be tested is in live game action, and how he responds.
10: Good point. Michael is in Sugar Grove. Michael, welcome to Han Payton. How are you this morning?
12: Hey guys, thanks for taking my call.
10: Go ahead.
12: Hell of a win yesterday. I thought Case looked great and made this a really difficult decision for Ben. I know Ben talked up Bagent the last couple of years and how he's a hard worker, but to me, how can you ask for anything more from a backup quarterback? I think Case looks super comfortable. He was coming up to the line of scrimmage, calling a lot of audibles all day. I think this kind of forces Ben Johnson's hand. I think he has to start him.
10: Interesting.
12: Thanks for taking my call, guys.
15: Thanks for
10: the phone call. Eric in Park Ridge. Eric, what would you do? Welcome to Han Payton.
14: Good morning, guys. How you doing?
10: Good.
15: Good.
14: You know, to be honest, I'd go with Tyson Bagent. You know, it's not an easy decision, but if you look at what happened yesterday, I think he could have easily got picked off three or four times. You know, he does not have a lot of pop on the ball, and I just think the tape's going to be out there on him now, and there's going to be corners wanting to jump routes and make some moves on him. You know, and just like you guys said previously with what Ben said, you know, Tyson was number two for a reason. I would stick with him.
10: Thanks, Eric. Appreciate the phone call. Doesn't every quarterback throw a couple passes every game that are look like they're going to be picked off?
15: Yeah.
10: Even the great ones.
15: They do. But to kind of answer Eric's point, yes, there's going to be tape that's out there now. I get that. But we're also, if we're going to give him grace because of being a veteran and figuring things out, that you would give him that grace as well moving forward into the Jets week of cleaning things up that are, you know, that he's going to watch on film and get better at. So,
10: Thomas in LaGrange has another opinion. Thomas, welcome to Han Payton.
16: What's up, guys? How are you guys doing?
10: Doing well.
16: I say that we stick with Case, honestly. I mean, going off what that guy just said about, like, those lob passes, you know, those could have been picked, but just having that veteran in the game, going into the game yesterday, I felt fine with Case. I totally trusted him, and I just felt that we were going to win that game. So
10: there's a phone call. You know, the thing about it is that we're getting a lot of people referencing these three or four passes that Case Keenum threw that were floaters and could have been picked off. That does happen to every quarterback. And if you're going to reference those near misses, you got to also include, you know what? If Roma Dunze comes down with that ball, it's a touchdown. Or Cole Kmet gets in, it's a touchdown. There are other things that happen throughout the course of a game. That's football. And overall, in a football game, Case Keenum excelled. I think despite those throws that concern you, the other part of it is that his numbers could have been even better as well.
15: I mean, I hope just being on this show for the period that I have so far that you know that I truly believe in Tyson Bagent. Really do. Love his moxie, love everything about him. But there was a caller, I don't know if it was Mike or Eric, but Eric was talking about there's not a lot of zip on the ball. I would beg to differ when it comes down to it. I think there's more zip on the ball with Case Keenum than there is Tyson Bagent.
10: Kevin on the road. Kevin, welcome to Han Payton. How are you this morning?
18: Good, thank you. I got to say, you should start Tyson because you want to get his value go up, and see what you get for him after his contract is up. Plus, there's no better team to put him up against than the Jets right now. So,
10: Well, interesting.
15: I get where you're coming from, but also if you're going up against the Jets, why not just keep it the way that it is after week three?
10: And I understand the value of Tyson Bagent wanting to increase that for the postseason and all those things. But you're a Bears team that last night reframed. The statement that they made was that we are still serious about winning the NFC this year.
15: Yeah.
10: Because that's where the expectations were to start the season. Caleb Williams gets hurt. You lay an egg against the Vikings, and maybe everybody's down in the dumps for a week. But last night, I think, reestablished some things. And to level set here, the Bears still want to get to the NFC Championship game. They still have to worry about this season. They can't take the Jets lightly. They can't take anybody lightly. This is the NFL.
15: Can you just fathom where we were a week ago? A week ago from today?
10: That's why you love the NFL, Garrett.
15: Having this conversation, because it did seem more doom and gloom, because you didn't know what was going on with your franchise quarterback. You didn't know how bad the hamstring was. You're coming off of a horrible, disgusting loss to the Vikings at the crib, and you're like, it just seems like this is, there's no way this can come back. Last night, they put the league on notice again, like, okay, bad week in week two. We back.
10: And I think I love what Olin Cruz had to say. This is one of those coaching staffs now that gives you, you like to think that it gives you a decided advantage week to week. It's a coaching staff on both sides of the ball that the opposing coaching staff knows they're going to have to be at the top of their game. And whether that's the Jets, whether that's, you know, the later the Seahawks or the best teams, the Patriots that are on the schedule, you know that in Ben Johnson with the offensive game plan and now with Dennis Allen with the defense that frankly is overachieving, how in the world is this defense holding teams out of the end zone, one touchdown in the last eight quarters? Jarrett, that to me, as much as we're going to spend most of this show and probably the bulk of this week talking about the quarterback situation and Case or Tyson and all those things, this defense was the biggest surprise last night.
15: Yeah. I mean, it could have been worse, though, if they didn't make those adjustments at halftime with what was going on with the run game and Saquon Barkley. But six takeaways in three games, that's tied for third in the NFL right now. So that's this team is getting back to what the calling card was last season and what they were all about. That's taking away the football. If you do that, you win the turnover battle, also gives you a better chance of winning games.
10: Let's squeeze in one more phone call before we break. Ryan is listening on the Odyssey app. Ryan, welcome to Han Payton.
0: Hey, how you guys doing, man? Hey, up here in Green Bay, dude, this is awesome, man. I'm waking up today. This is the first time in my life, or at least a long time since the 80s, that we have better quarterback play 1, 2, and 3. Right now, I'll be honest, I don't care who starts next week because we got Ben Johnson. This ain't the Mark Trestman. This isn't Eberflus, Nagy. I'll take any one of our three quarterbacks, and with Ben Johnson and our line and our weapons, for the first time in a long time, I'm pretty damn confident whoever we got going, we have a chance to win. We have a good chance to win, and I'm excited to see this week, and I'm excited to see next week when we go up to Green Bay. So bear down, and let's keep going.
10: Thanks, Ryan. Appreciate the phone call.
15: Thanks, Ryan.
10: Confidence in Ben Johnson is so high.
15: It's so cool.
10: So high this morning.
15: We've never seen this.
10: They're willing to forgive him for going for it on fourth down again. You should have taken the points. You should have taken the points.
15: I tweeted it out. But when you're winning, you kind of that masks all this.
10: It does. Okay. Even the Sam Roush mistake, too. That's just nothing to see here. Because they won, and they won convincingly. 27-7.
15: With their third string quarterback.
10: With the QB3. All right. We're still here. Calls and texts, 312-644-6767. We got full phone lines. We're going to get to as many as we can. TJ Edwards coming up at 8 o'clock, big time at 9. And then there's baseball going on tonight. Sox are in Houston. The Cubs are in San Diego. 925, we're going to split with Bruce Levine. He's going to give us the update on the Cubs. And Connor McKnight with the White Sox, he's down in Houston. Keep it all here all morning long, all day long on The Score. 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
0: So how do you go into preparation when you're dealing with the quarterback who maybe stays in the pocket more but gets the ball out quick as opposed to Caleb who maybe a bit more mobile?
1: Well, I've got a little history with that, of calling plays for someone not so mobile. Now, I don't have a history with someone that's not a number one pick, though. So that was apparently a big deal. But Case came through. He played lights out.
2: Dripping with sarcasm, Ben Johnson post-game last night at Soldier Field. It's Hon Payton, Chicago Sports Radio, 104.3 The Score. Ben Johnson had a little smirk on his face. He went there, and I'm glad he did. Jared Goff isn't exactly Mr. Mobility. He had fun with that, and last night he had every right to feel his oats a little bit.
10: Yeah, I mean, that's what you hope for, is when things are going

0: Didn't last night?
1: At some point, it's going to.
0: You suspect it will.
1: It's going to happen, and you're going to, because we've seen it before. This story has already been written, and maybe if it's not even here in Chicago, in Detroit. We've seen this happen before. When you gamble,
0: so true.
1: Sometimes so you are true. Going to lose.
0: So true. But they got the smart guy out of Detroit, right? So this is not going to happen here.
1: At some point, it's going to, but we don't know when.
0: Back to the phone lines. Brad is in Oswego. Brad, welcome to Han Payton.
2: Guys, happy Victory Monday. I don't know about you guys, but last night seemed like a Kevin Costner movie with old man Case coming off the bench, third string, and just killing it out there for us. But I did want to mention also that fourth down conversion that they faked going for and got them to jump off sides.
0: Yeah.
2: It seemed like it faked me out and the refs out because it didn't even seem like they hit the neutral zone. But either way, it faked everybody out and it was really cool.
0: It worked. Thanks for the phone call, Brad. It definitely worked. He mentioned the Kevin Costner movie. I did think of last night when you saw Case Keenum post game with his children, the first time they had seen him play. He hadn't started in 1,009 days, so they were too young to remember that. I thought of Justin Verlander on the mound Saturday with his daughter running out there and him crying. And I thought, oh my gosh, this is another one of those moments. This is something that you need to put to music.
1: It's not the end of Case, though. We still got more Case. Case in point.
0: Maybe. Well, last night, as we said, was the best Case scenario. Back to the phone lines, Tony and Joliet. Tony, welcome to Han Payton.
3: Hey, guys. What a great day. And Jared, I was the first caller you ever had. I haven't called since then. And I haven't called since then because I'm kind of, all right, it was unbelievable. I was in tears when he was with his daughter after the game. It was Rocky. I mean, we should go to Philly and steal that statue of Rocky and put it in front of Soldier Field because that was one of the best unexpected I've ever seen. But, guys, let's be real. Come on now.
0: Okay.
3: He's got a chance to go out a hero in front of his kids. He's never going to do more than that. That was the cherry on top of a career. And Tyson Bagent has been waiting 2 years. He's got all the tools. He knows the playbook in and out. He's a lot more mobile. He's number two for a reason. And it'd be the same way if he lit it up and when Caleb was out, we'd still have idiots calling saying, oh, let's play him instead of Caleb. But he is number two for a reason. He earned it. And Case would be so cool and probably happy if he knew, all right, I did my thing. I'm watching that game with my little girl today. They know what daddy did for a living. But this is Tyson Bagent's time to prove himself, and I have no doubt in him coming forward. I love what I saw last night. I love you guys. Dustin, you're great. But, man, come on. Let's be real. Have a great day, guys.
0: Tony, that's an excellent phone call.
1: Thanks, Tony.
0: There is some part of me that agrees with him that for Case Keenum, it doesn't get better than this. He peaked last night. He peaked with the Minneapolis Miracle. Okay, that was a highlight. That was a team thing. And that playoff victory cemented his legacy in the NFL in Minnesota. But what happened last night, very individual. He didn't know if he was ever going to play again. And, Jared, I think in that context, he's not going to be any better of a quarterback, maybe any prouder as an NFL player than he was last night walking off of Soldier Field. So I get the sentiment. Tony's exactly right. Ben Johnson may feel that same way. And like,
1: true.
0: Tyson's number two for a reason.
1: Yeah. Let's say they do make the move and it is Tyson Bagent. There is one thing. And listen to Tony and just talking about how emotional you get in those type of moments. Kids are there. The fact that he got to not only have an unbelievable game, but also have that in his record books for his kids to say, listen, don't ever give up.
0: Don't ever give up.
1: Maybe that is what that moment was for him. But I have a hard time, David, because there's not a lot of people that can play in the NFL. So how many percentage? It's like a point whatever percent of guys in the NFL. And I know his age, 38. I get that. But he's still that 1%.
0: I know.
1: Of people that are playing in the NFL.
0: And as he told his kid, Keenums can do hard things.
1: They can do hard things.
0: Yes, he made it look easy. He did. So did TJ Edwards. And it wasn't easy. He had a great game against his former teammates. maybe knowing some of those former

0: teammates helped him have a great game. What do you think? We'll talk to T.J. Edwards next on Hahn Payton, Chicago Sports Radio, 104.3 The Score.
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1: 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Bears defense hold the Eagles to just 7 points. The Interceptor, our guy, TJ Edwards next, talking to Haw and Jared Payton. Bears week 4, they got the Jets. Noon Sunday kick on Fox. Right now the Bears are a 3.5-point favorite, the total 42.5. The Cubs, they play tonight right here on 104.3 The Score. It's an 8:25 pregame, 9 o'clock first pitch. Matthew Boyd taking the ball against the Padres. This afternoon, the White Sox play game 1 against the Astros down in Houston. Hagen Smith will throw the ball in that one. 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
29: 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Edwards back.
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31: 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I met Urlacher in his rookie year at like a meet and greet or something like that. 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And then Devin Hester, that first kick return in the Super Bowl will always stick out to me. 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
0: Welcome back to Haw and Payton, Chicago Sports Radio 104.3 The Score, and you are listening to a Plumbers 911 Football Monday on a Tuesday, presented by Busey Bank and Great Clips. 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Get the job done right the first time. TJ Edwards is the linebacker for the Chicago Bears. He had an interception last night. He had a great game against his former teammates. And on the other side, the Philadelphia Eagles, and he joins us now. Good morning, TJ. How are you? Good morning, TJ. Want to reconnect with TJ? All right, we will try to reconnect with TJ, who had 3 tackles, an interception, 3 passes defended, and he was active. He also had a big stop on a key third down. He was everywhere, and that was his best game of the year easily.
33: It was good to see him back looking like himself on the football field and just having fun. Like, it just last night seemed like he was locked in every facet of the game, but he could have had that other interception as well.
0: Yeah, he did.
33: I was going to tease him about that one, and then he got one later on, so I was like, all right.
0: We'll get a chance to reconnect now. Good morning, TJ. How are you?
2: Hey,

0: Morning, guys. How are we doing?
1: Doing well. Thank you for getting up and joining us. Congratulations on a terrific effort last night. Let's start with the interception. TJ, I'm sure that you have seen, or I'm pretty sure that maybe you have seen the images now. It looked like you were in the Eagles huddle. And then you were overhearing or eavesdropping or whatever the case was. And then the next play, you're making the interception. What did you know? What did you hear? And did it lead to or help contribute to you intercepting the pass?
0: Yeah. I've seen a couple of clips of it. My family and stuff has sent it to me. But honestly, man, I just, was curious to see what was going on. Was trying to see what they were talking about, and I had no idea. I was there for a couple of years, and seeing if there was some language that was similar. Definitely not any similar language, because I had no idea what they were talking about. But but I was able to just get out there and make a play after that. But yeah, I saw the camera angle. I'm like, that's all right. That looks pretty funny. So.
2: TJ, it looked amazing, like you were right there in the huddle. I remember after that first one that hit your hands, I was like, oh, man, my dog almost had an interception. You come away with one. You guys had three on the night. Six takeaways so far on the year. That's tied for third in the NFL. This seems to be still a part of your guys' identity of this defense is takeaways. It has to feel good.
0: Yeah, no, absolutely. I mean, it's something that we – is a point of emphasis for us every single week. And I was upset after I'd couldn't bring in that first one. Just telling the guys on the sideline, like, I owe you guys on that one. So I was thankful another one came my way. It's something that we preach on every week. I think our coaches do a great job of just showing ways that we can go take away the ball for the week and going out and practicing it, man. And it's really just it's an effort play too. I think you can even see it on Austin Booker's punch out, right? Getting out of the stack and coming, getting to the ball and just, throwing hands in there to try to get the ball out, man. So it's something that we preach, and it was cool to see it come to life.
1: It's been a while, but a victory like that, an effort that good against a team you used to play for, does it carry, or how much special satisfaction might it carry?
0: I mean, yeah, I think I'd be lying if I said it didn't. I think, spend some time in Philly and enjoy my time over there. I got a lot of respect for Sirianni over there and just the staff and all that, and have a bunch of guys over there I still, talk to. And, I train with Zach Bond in the offseason, so was excited to get to play them, especially not being able to play them last year. And to come out with a win, man. Honestly, I was excited to play them, but I was excited for us just to come out and play our game. And I felt like we were able to do that as a team. And it's a really special group we got in that locker room. So it was fun, man. Monday night at home, you can't beat it.
2: TJ, I called you Unc a couple weeks ago, and I'm gonna retract that statement. Only reason why is because Case Keenum, man, he is definitely Unc inside of that locker room. How cool was it to be able to see him have a night like he did last night?
0: Yeah, it was awesome. It really was. I felt like all week he was just calm and he was just himself, man. And to see him go out there and just, it just looked like he was having fun. It looked like they were all just on the same page. And, and even some of the throws he was making, like while being hit and finding guys in the right places and, the operational whole thing. It was impressive. It really was. But honestly, he's a guy that does so much for our team in terms of, leadership, communication, just being there for the guys, man. And seeing him go out there, go play, go throw the ball around, man. He had like some juke or whatever when he was scrambling. And it was cool to see. But I was just telling my wife that. I was like, I know I'm hurting this morning, but I know someone's probably hurting a little more than me. So it's all good.
1: 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We're talking to TJ Edwards, and the segment sponsored by Busey Bank, building business, growing wealth since 1868. So you know how the conversation goes in Chicago. You grew up here. You're familiar with the rhetoric. You know what happens when a backup quarterback plays that well and the starter isn't healthy yet. Now, this is a great situation for Ben Johnson to have. You got three quarterbacks to trust. Caleb's out for a while. Tyson Bagent coming back from concussion. He was cleared on Sunday. and Case Keenum has a made-for-TV moment on Monday Night Football. We talk all the time, TJ, about what the locker room feels and how the locker room will feel if there's a change or whatever the case is. How would you describe the dynamic now in that locker room if Case Keenum is a starter, if Tyson Bagent is a starter? It seems like a great situation, and all three quarterbacks are guys that Ben Johnson trusts.
0: Yeah, no, I mean, again, I think it's something that we've preached early on, you know, from mini camp, from training camp, is that everyone just being ready when called upon. I think, throughout the season, sadly in this game, it's a 100% injury rate. So, making sure that everyone's ready to play and ready to go is crucial part of what we do, man. It just kind of, I think for us, it just shows that you got to be so locked in on everything that's going on, because you never know when your number's going to be called, man. And, and I think in terms of locker room, we're ready to go with whatever happens. And I think that's something that, again, Ben's instilled in us, and as players, just kind of carry that message. It takes everybody, man. It's the greatest team sport on earth because of that. You need every single person in order to get this thing done, man. And I think last night was a great example of it.
2: 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TJ, you look at the way that the Eagles ran the ball last night in the first half, 75 yards. Saquon Barkley seemed to be getting into a groove, and that's what the hope was, is not to let him get into a groove after the first two games. But then in the second half, only 32 yards. What did you guys do defensively to kind of tighten down a little bit in the run game?
0: Yeah, again, something that, we knew going in, right? Obviously, their O-line is really good, I think, and Saquon is one of the best in the business, man. And I just don't think we're doing a good job of getting everyone to the ball and kind of doing the techniques and the communication that we talked about going in. So it was really just getting everyone to calm down and just I think we were a little chaotic to kind of start the game. I think just trying to get him to have to run through the middle of the defense and keep it in the box. Cause again, he's really good in space and, very patient in there too. So it was just making sure that we were all kind of seeing the same thing and, getting him corralled to where we can get him sent back to the teeth of the defense. And, I think in the second half, we were able to do that, and able to kind of, get him to where, he can't be as patient and get him kind of to declare where he wants to go. And, hats off to him, man. He's a really good player. And I think second half we came out and did a better job of that for sure.
1: So we saw Ben Johnson in the postgame locker room award Dennis Allen a game ball. And then We saw the video release of Dennis Allen addressing the team and saying, you got to get back to work, enjoy this for about 5 minutes, basically. But We get a little glimpse of his personality here and there, and we get to hear from him maybe once a week, but he seems sometimes a little grumpy about having to go back and talk about the game on Thursday. What's he like to play for? Defensive coordinators, as you know, in this town, they can become legendary. They become part of the fabric because this is such a defensive-oriented franchise historically. We're still kind of getting to know Dennis Allen. How would you describe his personality and how much fun it is to play for him?
0: it was cool after the game, just because, defensively, obviously we hear from him just about every single day, but for the team to kind of get to hear how he goes about his business, man, in terms of, great win, all that. And see you guys tomorrow. Make sure that we're getting back to work. We were all dying laughing just cause that's exactly who he is. And, that's one thing that I've learned to respect about DA, is that he's the same guy every day. He's going to tell you how it is, whether you like it or not, whether you did something good or whether you did something bad. He's going to be 100% honest with you. I think as a player, you respect that a ton. But again, a guy with super high expectations for us, and that's what you want. You want a guy that expects us to go out and dominate every single time we step on that field, and he's going to correct it when it's not. So. He's intense. He's all those things, but he also understands, what the game is and what it looks like and what it takes to be a good defense, man. And so we got a ton of respect for DA, just how he goes about it. And I thought he caught a really good game, really do.
1: Well,
2: TJ, it comes down to your defense doing what they need to do. And I know I keep asking you this question week after week, but this young man still finds ways to keep making plays. I was at the game last week, and I saw Dylan Thienemann come and make a bunch of tackles, coming down to the line of scrimmage, making tackles whenever needed to. Yesterday gets the interception. I mean, every single week he seems to keep getting better and better and more comfortable at his position.
0: Yeah, super happy for DT, man. I think, again, a guy who came in just from the start and just worked, you know, constantly just in his playbook, constantly watching film. You know, I was joking with him pregame just because he was, you know, he was going through a pretty intense pregame warm-up. But I was like, you know, he damn near was running through the whole game, it looked like. And then, you know, after the game, I was like, man, maybe I need to switch up my warm up. You know, the dude's kind of he's been rolling around, and it's working for him. But no, again, just a guy who he works his butt off, man, and completely bought into what we're trying to get done. Almost has like a calmness to him back there. But as soon as that ball snaps, he's flying around, man. To see him be in the right spot in terms of in that goal line, you know, end zone play, and get that interception was awesome. Really was happy for him.
1: Last couple minutes here with TJ Edwards on Hawn Payton on 104.3 The Score. So we enjoy Monday Night Football. It's great to hear the national perspective on something that we deal with on a daily basis. What do you like most about being on that stage?
0: Yeah, I mean, it's prime time. I think, you know, anytime you get one of those prime time slots where the whole world is watching and you get to have the opportunity to go out there and just really just gain the respect of your peers, man. I think for me, that's why I play the game is for the respect of what we do. And to go out there and have our team, you know, showcase what we can be, it was awesome. And I think anytime we can put our home crowd on display and just show the atmosphere of Chicago and Soldier Field and you know, what it's like playing here. It was awesome. I thought from the start, you know, the place was rocking and, you know, having our crowd into the game. It was really cool, man. I think again, it's one of the coolest places to play night game. I mean, perfect weather. Like you really couldn't draw it up any better. So it was awesome.
2: TJ, a lot of people coming into the season were questioning Dayo Odenigbo and, you know, coming off an injury, what kind of impact could he have over the last 2 weeks? Back-to-back weeks with sacks. He seems to be playing some inspired football. It has to be fun to see.
0: Yeah, he's motivated, man, for sure. I think he's a guy who, you know, I got to see his process, you know, kind of as we were both hurt working through injury in the offseason and just seeing the work he was putting in and, you know, and then to see him come back and just be himself. I think he's just showing his motor. He's showing you know, his instincts that he plays the game with, and honestly, that whole group as a whole, I felt, had a really good game last night. They were able to kind of just, especially in that second half, dictate the run and then get after the passer on third down. But Dial's a guy, again, who just comes in every single day and works, man. I think we got a lot of those guys on this team, and to see him go out there after obviously having a tough end of last year and just make plays, have fun, jump around, do all those things, man, it's really cool, especially seeing it from, you know, the process of all the rehab stuff he had to go through, and you know, to see it pay off, man, it's awesome. It really is.
2: TJ, that sounds like that is the motto of this team. If you don't love football, like, I know I'm saying it right now, but I've been in the league and seen dudes who were just there for paychecks. They didn't love the game of football. It seems like Ben Johnson only wants dudes that love the game. Am I correct in that? Inside that locker room?
0: Yeah, 100%. I think you nailed it. Like, it's a group that just, like, loves to play the game. Like, even the way we practice, right? We practice hard. Like, we practice hard for a reason. You know, our training camp is tough. All those things are tough. And it takes a different level of love. It really does, you know, and I think all those things have brought us closer as a team. And then you get out there and, you know your guy next to you has your back no matter what happens, and you can just go play free. And but, yeah, I think it's especially just – I think our weekly process is huge, right? I mean, good, bad, or ugly, we come in the next day and we get right back to work and correct what we need to correct, you know, talk about the things that we did good that we can build on, but then we're right back to it. You know, there's no – You know, obviously happy about the win and all that, but we also know we got another really good team coming in this week, and you know, we got to go prove it all over again. So I would definitely agree with you, and I think that's kind of the way this team's wired, the way we're built. And as we get throughout the season, like, that's where those things kind of show up.
1: TJ, just quickly before we let you go, we know you're focused on getting ready for the Jets and recovering from last night. You also grew up around here, and today, pretty rare day. Both baseball teams are playing playoff games. Only the fourth time in history that's happened. Cubs are in San Diego. Sox are in Houston. Were you aware of that? And do you have a team that you grew up pulling for?
0: Yeah, we were talking about that a little earlier last week, man. But I'm a Northsider, so I've been Cubs from the day I was born. I don't think my dad would allow me to say anything else. Man, that's just kind of how we were growing up. So really, again, really, really sweet just for the whole city and to have that happening. Obviously cool for the Sox as well, but I'll be repping my Cubs today and just, you know, hoping all things go well, man. That's just kind of what we believe in over here.
1: Great stuff, TJ. Great game last night. Thanks for joining us this morning.
0: Appreciate you guys, man. Talk to you next week.
1: TJ Edwards, Bears linebacker and Cub fan.
2: Yeah, I kind of knew that, though. I knew that.
1: There's
2: something about that question, about asking him about loving the game of football, because it was what Ben said when he came into the locker room to talk to his guys. He praised them on the week of practice that they had. And Ben doesn't praise you if you're not getting after it. So when Ben says something, it hits me different because I know he means it. He's not just saying it to say it.
1: Back to the phone lines, 312-644-6767. How impressed were you with this defense? One touchdown in the last eight quarters, three more takeaways last night. Did we underestimate them all along? Is this all the work of Dennis Allen? Or what is the secret? Because the Bears defense is there to be reckoned with. We'll talk about it next. 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
21: 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Three takeaways! Shut out the second half! Hell of a job! It's hard for me to single out one single person, all right? I'll have more game balls tomorrow for you guys. I want Dennis Allen to get a few. Yeah! Yeah!
1: Welcome back. It's Han Payton. 104.3 The Score. That was Ben Johnson postgame, giving his defensive coordinator a game ball. Dennis Allen has earned it. Not just last night, but through three games. Through three games, the Bear defense is better than I think anyone imagined, except for maybe those players in the locker room. Last night, against an Eagles team that had Jalen Hurts at quarterback for most of the game, Saquon Barkley at running back, Devontae Smith at wide receiver, held the Eagles to 248 total yards. They sacked, had two sacks, three takeaways, and the Eagles were 2-for-9 on third down. That's how you win close games. And last night wasn't close. But the Bear defense has overachieved. They don't have a game wrecker, with due respect.
0: Scheme.
1: Scheme helps. Players maxing out helps. Through three games, the best player in that defense has been the rookie. Yep. Dylan Thiedemann led him in tackles all three games. He had his first interception last night. Now Andy Dalton, the Red Rifle, threw it right to him. Bad aim.
0: Hey, it's
1: they all count.
0: Still got to catch it.
1: Still got to catch it, and he was smart not running it out.
0: Yeah, he was. I mean, it just shows that he is a rookie but still understands the game, understands the situation. I'm going to give credit to Dennis Allen because there was a lot of heat after week one about what was going on because of the outburst that we saw of the Bears offense. So there was like, okay, can this defense actually keep up with how good this defense is? And we came into after week one, David, and we were both like, I don't know if you were, but I was, they're going to have to score 40 points a game.
1: I thought that too.
0: They're going to have to score a crazy amount of points a game to be able to win a division and have the dreams and aspirations that they talked about going into the season. And that has not been the case over the last 2 weeks. And Dustin can throw in there Mother Nature having a big part of that on Sunday against the Vikings. But we also saw a defense that figured it out. They were getting tore up. And maybe if they keep running the ball more effectively, Philly does, that they gain more yards on the ground. But they tightened things up in the second half, and guys were getting to the football, all hats on a football, and that just shows the effort is there.
1: That's coaching.
0: Yeah, the effort is there, and it starts in practice. It starts in practice of what Ben Johnson has talked about, why this team, he believes they're so good, is because he sees what they do week in and week out. It doesn't matter after a bad week. They still find ways to get better as a team.
1: Now, Montez Sweat was credited with the sack. So was Dioua Dangbo, second week in a row, I believe. So they're starting to stack sacks, if you will.
0: Spotty at that
1: position.
0: Spotty.
1: I don't look at anybody on that front line, though, that looks like, okay, I got to circle him. And we have to account for him every single snap. They don't have that kind of game wrecker.
0: No, they have guys that are. That's why that position that on that defensive line, it's so critical of the rotation, because nobody knew what they were going to get out of Grady Jarrett. But what we've seen in him when healthy still is doing what he needs to do.
1: He flashed
0: last night a couple of times, and so that's what you're going to need. It's always been by committee there, and it seems like that's what it's going to be about getting after the quarterback as well.
1: The whole is greater than the sum of its parts defensively. They don't have a lot of – they have guys who have maybe their best football is behind them, guys like Jarrett, but he is contributing in a way that I think if he stays healthy, he'll continue to contribute. Looking for his snap count, and Grady Jarrett is somebody who played in 40%, 80% of the snaps, 40 out of 50 snaps. So that's a pretty good night's work for somebody at his stage of his career who plays in the trenches like that. And he was noticeable. You felt Grady Jarrett on occasion.
0: The only thing, and I think the biggest concern, is you still got a lot more games to go. Can he stay healthy?
1: Big question.
0: Yeah, and that's kind of the big question that we all have to wait to see.
1: Go out to the phone lines, 312-644-6767. Anthony is on the Odyssey app. Anthony, welcome to Han Payton.
2: Good morning, guys. Thanks for taking my call, and obviously happy Victory Monday on a Tuesday. It feels great. So listen, I think the one thing, we're now, what, about 20, 21 games into this new staff. And I think the one thing that isn't addressed enough is the fact that when halftime comes around in these games, the way that this staff reflects what they have seen in the first half, not just offensively, but mainly defensively, and adjusts based on what the opponent is doing is not discussed enough. And they need to be applauded, because these games, time and time and time again, we are noticing a different Bears team across the board in the second half than we do in the first half. And I think the staff really deserves that credit. It's just so great to know that we have a team where no matter how ugly things might be looking in the first half, that we are going to be in the game when it matters. And like I said, I they ought to be applauded for what they've been doing.
0: Anthony, I appreciate that phone call. I really, really do, because it's not discussed enough. I think we talked about it once Ben got hired, because we started to see the names that were going to be on the staff. And we were like, oh, yeah, it's great. Antoine Randall-El and Al Harris, all these guys. Yeah, there is something to say about guys that are – Ben Johnson is respected as a head coach. People respect him. But the guys that he brought in as well, some of these assistant coaches, are well-respected as well inside of that locker room, because they're guys that some of these guys watched as they were growing up. And it's like, he's about that life. Antoine Randall-El is probably the greatest example, because inside of that wide receiver room, why we see these guys blocking the way they block. I know Ben set the tone, no block, no rock, but it's a part of who Antoine Randall-El is. It's easier said than done. I've been in locker rooms before where, you know, coaches, I had a running backs coach in Tennessee who, you know, played and I watched it. I wasn't, you know, up to speed when he was playing. He was playing back in the 80s when my pops played, but it's going back and watching his film and going, he's actually done this before.
1: Mm-hmm.
0: He's what he's telling me, he's done.
1: Yeah.
0: So now I'm going to buy in even more now, because he's actually been
1: there.
0: There's
1: that element. Yeah. And that gets him instant respect. It goes a long way.
0: I think it goes a long way. But I think just the way that they manage and talk to these guys as well, they're hip to what these guys are going through and understand. And I think that just bodes well to kind of bringing this whole team together.
1: It was also smart when he hired Dennis Allen, a former head coach, to be his defensive coordinator and essentially be the assistant head coach of the defense. Ben Johnson in his first season did not have to devote as much energy. He could focus on his strengths, devising game plans, which is consuming, learning how to be a head coach, which is in terms of game management, and frankly, not having to worry about schematic this and that for the defense that he turned over entirely to a guy who had been in the front of a room, could command an audience, and knew how to devise his own defensive game plan.
0: But I think if you're also looking for having conversation as a new head coach, that's the other added bonus that you have of having a guy like D.A., he's been there and done that before too. So there's other things as a head coach that he didn't know that he could have bounced off of D.A.
1: And keep in mind that he's doing this in the secondary. Last night, Tyreek Stevenson did not play because of a hamstring issue that you thought might limit him, but he didn't have the practice time. So Malik Muhammad moved outside and played outside cornerback. Dylan Thiemann, still a rookie. Those two rookies are guys who've been thrust into starting roles, big roles on that defense, and have been guys who have flashed in the first three games. This is being done without Kobe Bryant, who they thought they would have and transform their secondary. Also, no Kyler Gordon. And it doesn't look like he's returning anytime soon. And that's the first we've mentioned his name this morning. It's 8:38. So I think that tells you a lot, too, about how they've been able to make do with what they have, because this is a coaching staff that essentially wants the buy-in. And they're getting it.
0: That's what DA's had to do since he took the job. He's had to kind of piece things together due to injuries, figuring things out, and that just comes with, I think, the knowledge of him being in the game as long as he has and figuring it out.
1: Back to the phone lines with Forrest. Forrest, welcome to Hall and Payton. How are you this morning? Good morning, Forrest. Damon.
4: Hey, guys. Sorry. Damon in River Forest. How are you?
0: What's up, Damon?
4: Dude, it's Tuesday. The coffee's tasting a little sweeter. Sun's shining a little brighter. What a night.
1: You were at the game?
4: I was at the game, and I want to talk a little bit about the Eagles fans. Now, I'm not going to be rude here, but everybody talks about the Packers fans. Eagles fans show up yesterday. I was at the Jim Miller game when Hugh Douglas took him out. I was at the double doink game. There was a guy yesterday wearing a double doink jersey with the crossbars on a helmet he was wearing. They were rude, and they shut up real quick. It was great to see this team play as a team. You guys are talking about the coaching. Ben Johnson is so confident in what he does that he likes bringing good people around him, and that, I think, is the key. The last thing I want to say is, you know, a lot of these games run together. I go to all the games. I will remember last night forever as the Case Keenum game, what he did for this team, what he did in front of his kids, what he did for the city and his country. was amazing, and he should be proud of himself, and I'm very excited about this team, guys. I was a little worried last week. I was at that game. I was depressed. I was cold. It was raining, but I think we're back, and we're headed in the right direction.
1: Thanks, Damon. Good phone call.
0: Thanks, Damon.
1: Yeah, that's well said. It was the place to be. I don't know what Case Keenum did necessarily for his country, but he did everything else. He checked every other box.
0: He just checked the box.
1: Yes, he did.
0: Yeah, I mean, he's...
1: What I get a little carried away. I mean, he was great. It's fine for Bears fans to be carried away today. That was quite a moment, and it will be remembered as a Case Keenum game. He peaked last night. He peaked last night. Yeah. I don't know that it gets much better than that for Case Keenum. I don't know that he has another moment like that. And I'm not sure he's going to get another opportunity to have a moment like that.
0: Well, he might not. But if he does, I think he can maybe not have that moment, but he could still be serviceable if he does go up against the Jets.
1: Tamara is in Northwest Indiana. Tamara, welcome to Han Payton. Good morning, Tamara.
0: Hi, Tamara.
1: Turn your radio down. We'll be able to hear you better.
0: Tamara?
1: We lose Tamara.
0: Tamara, I wanted to talk to you, too. Oh,
1: Tamara. How could we lose Tamara?
0: She's going to call back.
1: She'll call back.
0: Because I could hear you. I could hear you talking
5: in the
0: background.
5: She might call back. She's not going to get on.
1: Way to go, Dustin. Dustin has been heard. All right, keep it coming. 312-644-6767. Big's time coming up at 9 o'clock. Then switch to baseball at 9:25. We're going to talk to Bruce Levine and Connor McKnight. The Cubs and Sox in action today in playoff games. The Sox down in Houston. The Cubs out in San Diego. Oh, yeah, the puck is dropping in Vegas for the Blackhawks. Whew, everything's going on at once. We're here for you, Han Payton, until 10 o'clock on Chicago Sports Radio, 104.3 The Score.
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12: Obviously, you want to always fight for your players and protect your players. Now, you know, I always come away when I have a moment like that with remorse. All right, of, man, I shouldn't have let my emotions get the best of me. Those guys are out there trying to make a play. It was close on the sideline. It ended up being a penalty. Obviously, you never want to see your quarterback get hit like that. But it's in the heat of the moment. I know nobody's trying to hurt anybody out there, and I always have remorse when I act that way. But I always love fighting for our players. Like, I love our guys, and so the emotion of the game probably got the better of me today, and I have to learn from that in that particular moment. I have to be more steady in that situation. And be able to, like I said to the guys all the time, be able to move on and go to the next play. I didn't like how I handled that.
1: 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That was Nick Sirianni, the Eagles coach, sounding surprisingly reasonable about putting in perspective his reaction to what was a fairly significant turning point in the game at the time. Jarrett, we're in the second quarter, 6 minutes to go, and there was the interception that Andy Dalton threw to Dylan Thiemann in the end zone. And at the time, it was 7-0, Bears lead. And earlier, Jalen Hurts had scrambled out of bounds, and he gained 2 yards. They went out of bounds at the 13-yard line. And DeMarco Jackson, they got the penalty, and Hurts was injured on the play, requiring him to go into the tent, missing action, getting checked for a concussion, which I don't think that he would have done under his own power, but it was mandated.
0: It's a big hit. Spotters are watching all over the stadium, just making sure.
1: So two things are true. Andy Dalton coming into the game cost the Eagles a possession and points in a game that at that point was a one-possession game.
0: Yeah.
1: And then, was it a dirty play? I thought at first, like, whoa! Then you saw the replay. It's like
0: things that come along with that where I knew the flag was coming. But it is always hard to ask dudes running full speed, giving huge effort just to be able to lay up when you have something in your crosshairs.

0: just the way that he used to, but he's still as dangerous as a runner. And you know that Jackson was not trying to inflict that kind of dirty hit, or because you don't want to cost your team. And frankly, at that point in time, you thought, oh boy, he cost his team, because there was, it was an offsetting penalty, but this, it was also, it may have fired up the Eagles. At that point, you wondered. You wondered. Now, the Bears went on and overwhelmed the Eagles and dominated the game. But at that time, in that sequence, you did not know where that was headed.
1: I mean, it's a flashpoint of that game, because anything, if Hurts is in, maybe it's a different scenario. Maybe the interception's not thrown. But you could tell the frustration off of him when he came out of the blue tent, seeing what was going on. He was upset he wasn't in the game. So that just played favor for the Bears in that moment. But when you look at the grand scheme of things, Bears ran away with this one.
0: And it was near the first down marker, yes. And that's why there was such an attempt to keep Jalen Hurts from getting to that point. So you understand how it all went down.
1: Have you ever been hit that hard?
0: Well, probably not as hard as DeMarco Jackson, I've been knocked out.
1: I'm just saying, when your body is off the ground, like, he hit him hard where his body was level.
0: The hardest I have ever hit. Well, I do think I blacked out, and I don't remember exactly if I might have gone off the ground. My feet might have been lifted from the ground. You're covering a punt, and you get blindsided by the guy. Yeah, you're a gunner on a punt, and you're looking up at the ball, and you're like, oh, I'm getting faster than I can. Faster, boom! And then all of a sudden, you are airborne. And it's one of those hits that looks hilarious later. Not even hilarious, but
1: it just don't feel well.
0: But so, yeah, everyone can relate to that a little bit. Oh, man. I'll squeeze in a phone call. 312-644-6767. Jim is on the road. Jim, welcome to Hon Payton.
2: Hey, guys. I got to mention that we're trying to make a play before Hurts gets the first down there.
1: True.
2: That's what everybody's missing. It's a rush to the sideline. Did he get the first down on that play? I forget, because we were too obsessed if it was a penalty or not. But if I'm playing defense, I'm trying to get him before he gets the first down.
0: He did not.
2: I don't think. I think it was a clean hit all day.
0: He gained 2 yards. It was second and four. That would have made it third and two. I don't think he was. Dirty play implies that he went in there trying to, you know, hurt the guy.
1: No.
0: I think he went in there aggressively. He did lead with the shoulder, because you have to these days, and that's, you're not. Hey. Nobody's leading with their helmet anymore.
1: No. And guess what? As a guy that used to carry the ball, hit me as hard as you want up top. I'm cool with that. Just don't go at my knees.
0: Stay away from the knees.
1: Stay away from my knees. You can hit me as hard as you can. I'll get back up. But, yeah, I mean, we're asking a linebacker to kind of ease up a little bit. Okay. Let's see how that goes over in a linebacker
0: full speed,
1: room.
0: Full chasing speed. Chasing after Jalen Hurts. Yeah. Like, I think I'll avoid you.
1: You don't want to look like the idiot on film when you ole and let him come around the corner.
0: That was surprisingly mature, though, from Nick Sirianni. That was a surprisingly mature take from the Eagles head coach, who is not necessarily known for his surprisingly mature takes.
3: No. I bet his wife sent him a text.
1: She saw him getting a little red in the face.
3: I mean, the four-letter network didn't miss the replay. I mean, you could be the worst lip reader in the world and know what he was trying to call, number 48 on the Bears.
0: Yeah. Not his finest moment, huh? Mm.
3: That coming from a guy that punted on 4th and 1 and tried to get a team to jump off sides.
0: All right, we come back. It's Biggs time. You've been waiting all morning for it. Brad Biggs joins us next. It's on Payton, Chicago Sports Radio, 104.3 The Score.
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8: 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QB3 turned into QB1 last night. Case Keenum threw for two scores, ran for another, threw for 247 through the air, and the Bears beat the Eagles 27-7 on Monday Night Football. We get Brad Biggs' thoughts next right here on Haw and Payton, 104.3 The Score. 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Noon kick against the Jets. You catch that one on Fox. Bears minus 3.5, total 42.5 per our friends over at Circa Sports. 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It's an 8:25 pregame, 9 o'clock first pitch. Matthew Boyd will throw. Perhaps we'll get a thought from Brad on those games as well. Brad's White Sox are taking on the Astros. Hagen Smith will throw 4 o'clock down in Houston. And don't forget the Blackhawks drop the puck on the season out in Vegas at 9:30. 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
4: 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The Biggs Report. With Brad Biggs. 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Biggs. His name is Brad Biggs. 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
9: 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It means it's time to go out to the Plumbers 911 Hotline. 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Get the job done right the first time. And on this Plumbers 911 Football Monday on a Tuesday, presented by Busey Bank and Great Clips, it is time to bring in the football man from the Chicago Tribune, the best source for Bears information anywhere, Brad Biggs. Morning, Brad.
10: Morning, boys. What's going on?
9: Well, how about that last night? All the years you've been covering the Bears, where does that compare? Is it Josh McCownish, Kyle Ortonish? Where does Case Keenum's performance as a backup to the backup rank in terms of all-time backup performances?
10: Well, I mean, I think what Case Keenum did, it was more than good enough to stand on its own. Like, you know, 10 years from now, 15 years from now, people are going to look back on it and call it the Case Keenum game, right? Yep. On Monday night against the Eagles, because he was super sharp. You know, they had a very difficult time getting that running game going. I think it was, off the top of my head, I think it was like 12 carries for 27 yards in the first half. If you had told me, or I think most folks, hey, the Eagles are going to absolutely shut down the running game in the first half for the Bears, really the first three quarters, I think the prediction would have been pain for the Chicago Bears, a lot of trouble for them in that ball game against the Eagles, and Case kind of took it upon himself to be super sharp. He got, what, four receivers involved on that first possession alone when they drive downfield and get a touchdown for a quick 7-0 lead, and was just, really, really dialed in for all four quarters. Very impressive showing for him, for Ben Johnson, and we can't overlook Dennis Allen and what that defense did.
1: Yeah, Biggs, I want to stick with the offense, though, because Case had himself a phenomenal night, but it goes back to the play caller, the head coach. Ben Johnson just seems to just have a really good grasp of not only his offense, but what guys can do inside of his offense and setting his guys up to be successful. And last night seemed to probably be relishing in that moment, to being able to show people, you know, the national stage that, listen, it doesn't matter who's underneath center. If we run and execute our plays, we can be good.
10: Yeah, it could be really good. And it's the first time Ben's ever had to turn to a reserve quarterback as a play caller. Okay, Jared Goff was healthy throughout his run in Detroit, and everybody knows Caleb started all the games last season, so a new spot for him. But man, they didn't flinch, and you're talking to people, they said that's how it looked on the practice field this past week. And they talked about the energy that Keenum brought to the huddle, on the practice field, to the meeting room, to the locker room. And when you got a 38-year-old guy that is so joyful in going about his business and his work, I think that can rub off quickly on others, and was certainly the case. You know, the Eagles talked about the energy that the Bears brought, and that was energy that I think you naturally get from a home crowd for a primetime game, especially when the weather's fantastic. But I think it's also a bit of Keenum, and obviously they were deeply disappointed in the performance a week ago against the Vikings. And so they went out and they did something about it.
11: You're listening to Hod Payton here on The Score in this segment with Brad Biggs, is sponsored by S-Wing Professional Tools, made in the USA for over 100 years, S-Wing.com. Okay, Brad, seasoned veteran and observer and listener to football coaches up at Hallis Hall, what did you hear from Ben Johnson post-game that gives you an indication of which way he is leaning in terms of a starting quarterback against the Jets?
10: Yeah, I don't think there were any tells from Ben last night. He reminded you that their depth chart, when everybody's healthy, is set that way for a reason. He reminded you of how much appreciation they have for Tyson Bagent. So I didn't personally, I mean, maybe other people interpreted it differently, I didn't take any tells out of that to draw any conclusions for who will start against the Jets. And it's a conversation that's going to come quick because it's a short week. I think Case Keenum will be the starter. I don't know how you have a guy that goes out and is that efficient and you say, hey, you know, we're going to go to our other backup quarterback this week. And might sound like a bit of a raw deal for Tyson Bagent, but I mean, it's the NFL. It's a week-to-week business, and Case Keenum was so good in week three. He was so locked in. I think he almost has to be the starter against the Jets. I think he earned it with his performance.
1: Yeah, I'm with you, Brad. I think it's hard too sometimes because we, you know, being in the business, they always say you can't lose your job due to injury, but it's also
10: yes you can in the NFL.
1: I know. And it's hard too when you put that on tape and everybody's seeing it that it's you don't I wouldn't mess with something that's actually working.
10: And that's just it. I talked to a scout for another team late last night, guys, after the game, before I got into the locker room. And this very subject was brought up. And he said, I'm paraphrasing now, but he basically said if there was anyone in the building that, you know, suggested that Bajent should be the starter, Ben should just say, okay, yeah, why don't you come on down and let's watch some game film together. You know, let's see what Case did. Let's throw the tape on.
11: I'm with you, Brad, 100%. I would do the same thing you just described, but I keep going back to, and maybe this was intentional, but Ben Johnson going out of his way to say there's a reason Tyson ended training camp as our number two quarterback, almost as if anticipating what is next, where the conversation
10: right.
11: is headed.
10: Yeah, I hear what you're saying, but listen, coaches don't make they don't make depth chart decisions in post-game press conferences. You and I both know that. Mm-hmm. So I think it'll be Keenum. And I didn't read too far into that. Maybe that's because I'm still kind of processing what I had seen from Keenum, and it was just incredible. You know, what passer rating of 110.8, I think it was.
11: Incredible.
10: I've covered this team long enough to see QB3 look like passer rating of 10.8.
11: Yes.
10: Okay.
11: Both in there. Yes.
10: Yeah. I mean, you know, and so it's a different world. We're living in it.

0: Ben Johnson's coaching in it, and the Bears are benefiting from it.
1: Well, Brad, we had the conversation after week one, and it was Khalif Raymond having a good week one. And then I remember asking you, could he be that guy? Man, after week three, he still is the guy right now that is leading the charge when it comes to, you know, catching the ball for this offense. It's just, I don't know if it's going to end up that way. I'm with you. But as of right now, it's a good problem to have with Khalif Raymond being so dependable for whoever's underneath center.
0: Well, that's just it. He's super dependable. And I mentioned on the pregame show last night with the fellas that Khalif had, I can't remember how many catches he entered the ball game with, guys, but he had one more target than the number of catches he produced through the first two games. So basically, every time you targeted Khalif Raymond, you had a completion. What happened last night? It was 7 targets, 6 completions, 90 yards, a 41-yard touchdown on some type of, you know, looked like a communication bust on the back end for the Eagles. The Bears had sent, I think, Burden in motion, and that, I think, pulled Cooper Dejean on the play, Dejean. And anyway, Khalif was basically uncovered. So, yeah, I mean, he's kind of that safety net right now. You saw him get dinged up briefly on that punt return. They got to keep him healthy. And I don't know if later in the season you try to mix in Xavion Thomas a little bit as a punt returner. I think Khalif is the best man for that job. I think he's super explosive. I think you want to keep him involved. I just wonder at some point, do they do some sort of timeshare there? It seemed purposeful in trying to get the ball to Luther Burden and get him involved early. Same with Colston Loveland. And while Colston only had 4 catches on 4 targets, he drew a defensive holding penalty. He drew an illegal contact penalty. You can tell he was a marked man by that Philadelphia Eagles secondary.
2: 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Brad, generally speaking, big picture view, what's the biggest reason this defense has given up one touchdown in the last 8 quarters?
0: When they've played poorly, you've just been able to look at these snaps and say, oh boy, this guy's really getting whipped here. And when they're playing well, they got all 11 sort of pulling in the same direction. And so I think they've cleaned it up. You know, like I talked to Dio after the game, and he had a sack. And I said, how do you account from the vast difference in performance and what you guys put on tape from week one to week three? Like, and Dio's a super smart guy. Like, listen, man, this is a very short period of time here. This isn't week one to mid-November. This is a 3-week period. And, you know, he said, if every guy involved eliminates one mistake that they made, that could make a really big difference. And they did 2 things. They stopped Devonta Smith, or eliminated him from kind of taking the top off the defense, because he's got that ability for Jalen Hurts. They did not play the run well in the first half. Like, the Eagles were whipping them on the edge. Saquon Barkley was getting to the edge, and he was picking up chunks of yardage. When Saquon's got, what was it, 72 yards there rushing in the first half, it's halftime and you're saying, oh boy, you know, can they corral him, or is he potentially going to go for a buck 50? Like, are the Eagles going to ride him to victory in the second half of this game? They came out, completely shut down the Eagles running game in the second half. I think Barkley had about 11 yards rushing in the second half. Philadelphia goes 3 and punt on its first 3 possessions of the second half, and that's where the game was won, right there. I mean, at one point, Nick Sirianni's got 4th and 1. You look at it, it was probably closer to a 4th and 2. It was every bit of 1.5 at midfield. Like, if you've watched the Eagles over the last 5-6 years, that's a go for it in almost every situation, especially when they're trailing. They're down, I think it was 20 to

0: 7 at the time, and he punts. Like, the Bears defense got Nick Sirianni to punt at midfield. Why did he punt? He didn't want to give Case Keenum a short field. How about that?
1: I know.
2: That is just so crazy to say, Brad. We've been talking about the back end of this Bears defense, and, you know, Dylan Thienemann shined again, another had an interception, and Malik Muhammad, just both these rookies having such a big impact, but how that's going to pay off in the future as the season goes on, and having both of these guys just having these meaningful snaps every time they step onto the field.
0: Yeah, well, I think you're going to see growth from them and improvement. Muhammad, I talked to him after the game. He wasn't real enthusiastic about his performance last night. Felt he could have played a lot better in that game, but they started him on the outside after playing him at nickel there through the first two weeks of the season. And he said, you know, it's an adjustment because he'd been so locked in on his assignments and his keys playing the slot and the different rules that come with each position. And he said it was kind of battling it in his head, making sure that he had his assignment down. And if you've got to think for a split second, you're going to be late. And he said he felt like he settled in as the game went on, said, hey, I don't know what's going to happen. If I start on the outside next week against the Jets, I'll be fine. Like, I've got this through my system. I can make that adjustment. But they intentionally, back in the spring, cross-trained him at both spots, knowing that there could be a possibility he'd be needed at both spots, and he's performed admirably. Does he stay on the outside? I don't know. Cam Lewis leaving with a hip injury creates question marks about what they would do at nickel. If he's not available against the Jets, I think I've told you guys a couple times already in this short season, they're going to need all these defensive backs at some point. And I know people want to pile on Tyreek Stevenson and Jalen Johnson was catching it for a little bit. They are going to need all of those guys because of attrition, because of depth, and we'll have to see what Lewis's situation is. He was down for a while, looked super painful as he was trying to get off the field. I'm not going to say he looked fine in the locker room because he didn't, but he was walking around. He certainly looked a heck of a lot better than I would have anticipated based on what I saw with a guy going down untouched. And they said it was a hip injury.
1: Last thing, Brad, I really appreciate your time. You can't overlook it because it was such a factor in week two, but the field goal operation was much improved. Cairo Santos kicks two field goals. He was on the injury report. He looked healthy. Scott Daly, the new long snapper, looked like there were no bad snaps. And Joe Tooney, I think, if I'm not mistaken, replaced Sam Roush at the vital position where Sam Roush let the rusher get through against the Vikings to block the kick. Much improved special teams play, especially the field goal operation.
0: Yeah, it looked a lot cleaner. Santos just had some soreness coming out of that game last week. It was wet throughout, like it rained throughout the game. So you start kicking a wet football that's heavier, and that can, believe it or not, you know, these fine-tuned athletes that are kickers, that can put a toll on them. And so I think they just decided to play it safe with them, give them a little bit of time off during the week. Basically, a kicker during a normal week kicks during two practices, okay? They cut it back to one for Cairo. He was fine. He felt good. He didn't have an injury designation. Looked good last night. Joe Tooney at wing. I talked to Joe Tooney after the game, guys. Two firsts for Joe Tooney last night, which you're saying, that's a little remarkable for an 11-year veteran. Like, what is Joe Tooney not done in his professional career? The guy, you know, is seemingly in the playoffs every year. He's got a collection of Super Bowl rings and everything, division titles and everything else. He said he wasn't 100% positive, but he was pretty sure that was the first time he had played wing on the field goal team. Believes he's played pretty much every other spot on the line and protecting against field goal, with the exception, obviously, of snapping. And then Joe Tooney, guys, if you go back and look at that game, red zone, took a little action at right guard. They were mixing things up. That completes the circuit for Joe Tooney on the offensive line in the National Football League. He's now played in a game all five spots on the offensive line.
1: That's a great little nugget there, Brad.
2: Great.
1: I love all the nuggets.
2: Love it.
1: Great stuff, Brad.
2: Thank you.
0: Have a great day, guys. Take care.
1: Brad Biggs from the Chicago Tribune.
2: Always leaves you that little nugget.
1: I didn't
2: know
1: that Joe Tooney played right guard to snap there. I saw him on the wing, obviously, during the field goals. Good stuff.
2: Good stuff.
1: Also saw Joe Tooney destroy a blitzer, and he really got in the way just enough to make sure the blitzer did not get to Case Keenum.
2: Yeah, that's a veteran leader right there.
1: One of the reasons that Case Keenum was not sacked on the night of his life. So, Brad Biggs with all things on the Bears. All right, when we come back, there's baseball today. We're not going to ignore it because it means a lot. The White Sox at 4 against the Astros. The Cubs tonight at 9 o'clock against the Padres. We're going to talk to Bruce Levine and check in with Connor McKnight in Houston. We're going to do it all next on Hahn Payton, Chicago Sports Radio, 104.3 The Score.
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15: 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I don't like that team.
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3: Ben Johnson and Case Keenum are going to get the majority of praise for the Bears' Monday night beatdown over the Philadelphia Eagles. But the guy who I think deserves the most credit, defensive coordinator Dennis Allen. The Bears' defense does not have a ton of talent, and they absolutely shut down the Eagles' run game in the second half. And if Dennis Allen gets the defense playing like this the entire season, and Caleb Williams comes back, the Bears are the best team in the division. I'm Nick Costos.
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10: Do you know who you guys are rolling with as your game one starter?
11: Matthew Boyd's going to start tomorrow.
10: What ultimately led into that decision, and how did Gossman's shoulder play a role, if at all?
11: We're going with Matthew Boyd. I mean, plain and simple. Gossman's going to pitch this series. If you're not starting the first game, then might be next.
12: I think there could be a lot of different ways we go about it. I would anticipate less of a traditional bulk guy in there, although guys who you might have seen in bulk may pitch in shorter stints. So I think there's a lot on the table, but kind of having a traditional opener followed by, you know, a 3 or 4 inning bulk guy is probably not how we're going to go about it.
13: Welcome back. It's Han Payton, Chicago Sports Radio 104.3. The Score. Craig Counsell explaining the Matthew Boyd decision. Will Venable explaining the opener decision. It'll be Hagen Smith down in Houston against the Astros. They play at 4 o'clock. The Cubs play at 9 o'clock. And we're going to talk about both of them now. And we're going to go out to the Plumbers 911 hotline. Plumbing emergency, call 1-833-PLUM-911. Local 130 Plumbers, get the job done right the first time. Bruce Levine is the Score's baseball insider. Bruce, good morning. How are you?
14: Good morning, guys. I'm just getting ready to listen to the Cubs on the radio as we watch the games on the Score, since it's so difficult to find TV for both the Cubs and White Sox. But where do you want to start today?
13: Start with Matthew Boyd. He got 13 outs for the Cubs last year in game one against the Padres. That was a good outing. He's not been so good against the Padres in two starts against them this year. Craig Counsell is going with the experience. What do you think of that decision?
14: Well, I mean, it's a good decision, but we don't know for how long it's going to be. That's the wild card of the wild card series, is how long will managers like Craig Counsell go with their starting pitchers? It's not the conventional, well, we hope Mac goes 6 innings today. If not, you know, we'll bring somebody in the 7th. This is totally different. If Boyd is pitching well, he could go 5, maybe 6. That'd be great. I don't think going against the Padres early in the year or last year is applicable to what you're going to be watching today. They're a much better team than they were at the beginning of the year. Cubs went 5-1 against them in the series during the season. But this is a better team right now. It's a better bullpen. It has good starting pitching. It has balanced offense. So from all that, I would just say Matthew Boyd might be starting, but, you know, I think you're going to see quick handling of the pitching from Council. He in his conversation with the media yesterday, he concentrated once again on 27 outs, 27 outs. Everybody has to be ready after Boyd. That means his entire pitching staff, all 12 guys, you know, should be going multiple times during this 2-3 game series.
13: Bruce, will Alex Bregman be full go starting tonight?
14: Yeah, I don't know. They've been hesitating on saying that he's full go. I think, Jerry, you mean that he's going to play third base?
13: Yes, sir.
14: He's full go. He's going to hit. He's going to bat four, hopefully five times. But I think you're looking at a situation where they want to protect him from being worn and torn by playing third base, still recovering from those multiple fractures in his face. So my guess is it's going to be DH tonight. As the series moves on, might be a little bit more. I know he's taking ground balls in the infield over the weekend and then into the playoff day off yesterday in San Diego. So we'll see how he plays it, but I think it's likely he will DH in the first game tonight.
13: Bruce, I want to know what you think about Will Venable entering this playoff series the first time as a manager and the White Sox being so young. Is their relative inexperience an asset or liability? Because it can be both. Maybe you don't know what you don't know. At the same time, you wonder if you would have a seasoned guy that's be able to anticipate certain moves, like maybe a Craig Council. Just wonder what your thought was.
14: Well, it's a really good question, and it's fascinating as we'll watch him negotiate his first playoff series as a manager. He was an associate manager with the Texas Rangers a few years ago when they won the World Series. So he's been through coaching during playoffs. He was with the Cubs during playoff runs as well as a coach. But it's different. You're right, David, when you're the manager of the team, and he'll be under scrutiny. You'll be watching him. Don't know how much TV time he'll get since it's a Peacock NBC view of him, not the usual CHSN that we've been watching. So from all of that, I think he's going to be okay, but he's not afraid to make moves. We've seen that all year long, even through the weekend where he threw his best pitchers, not worrying about their playoff position, but trying to get the bye in the first round. So we'll be watching it. But, it's interesting from the other side, too, where the Astros are starting an opener as well. I don't know if there's ever been a playoff series, and we'll have to check it. I don't have the total facts on that, but I don't know if there's ever been openers for both teams in a playoff series so far. We'll see that, and we'll see more of that as the White Sox move on.
13: And we can forget about Peacock. The NL Wild Card Series begins between the Cubs and the Padres from San Diego right here on The Score, and Judson Richards will be live at 6, getting you set for Game 1, featuring Bruce Levine during the 7 o'clock hour. Then the Game 1 pregame officially starts at 8:25. First pitch is at 9. Pat and Ron and Zach, they have the hometown call of every Cub postseason game right here on 104.3 The Score and the Northwestern Medicine Cubs radio network. Thanks, Bruce. Have fun tonight.
14: All right, guys. Take care.
13: Let's go down to Houston now. Connor McKnight covers the White Sox for the Chicago Sports Network, and he joins us on the Plumbers 911 hotline. Plumbing emergency, call 1-833-PLUM-911. Local 130 Plumbers, get the job done right the first time. Connor, appreciate your time this morning. We know you understand the White Sox mentality and approach and rosters as well as anybody. Explain the opener decision today to go with Hagen Smith in such a pressure situation. Connor, we have Connor.
15: I was waiting for my dog. Waiting for him.
13: We'll reconnect with Connor.
15: Yeah, we know.
13: The White Sox going with Hagen Smith. The Astros going with their own opener. I don't know if it is the first time that they are having an opener versus an opener in the playoffs, but it is understandable from the White Sox perspective as we reconnect with Connor McKnight. Good morning, Connor. Thanks for joining us. Appreciate it.
16: Good morning. A pleasure. I heard everything you said, and I appreciate all the kind words. You didn't have to say any of that. What do you need? Higgins, listen, this is how the White Sox have attacked their best hitters that they're facing in each and every game for the last 2 months. They use the bullpen. They use the matchups. They use the nasty stuff that they've got out of the pen, whether it's a little tired or not. This is a continuation of where the White Sox have been for the last 2 months. They have not gotten the kind of bulk or, quite frankly, efficiency out of the starting pitching that you'd like. So they're going to use that multi-headed kind of monster in the bullpen that they think they have when guys are healthy to try and take down Yordan Alvarez as many times as possible in the early parts of this game, get themselves to a lead, and hold on with the other half of that bullpen. That's what it is.
15: All right, Connor, my question is, and we're all kind of trying to figure this out, after Smith, who do you go with after him?
16: We'll see how Smith, how long Smith goes. I think that's really kind of the question. They're going to be, when Will said yesterday that he expects this to be more of a classic bullpen game as opposed to one where you're using an opener and then bringing a guy like Eric Fetty in for a handful, three, four innings, that to me keys off this is matchup based. And I would expect that they're given, that they'd like to see two innings out of Hagen, two ups essentially. That covers you a little bit more than just four or five hitters. If he gets into trouble, obviously, with walks, you're going to have to make that move. But most teams do with a starter anyway in a playoff situation. I think Sean Newcomb is going to see a little bit or a lot of Yordan Alvarez. I would think that Noah Schultz could see some early action, too, against some of the lefties in that Astros lineup. It is all about making sure that those matchups meet some of the tougher lefties in that bullpen. That's kind of the key here. And I think, too, guys, if Grant Kaler's going well, I would not be surprised to see two innings and more from Grant Kaler if the White Sox have the lead.
13: On the other side, the Astros are having their own opener. A.J. Bluebaugh, a rookie right-hander, goes to the mound to open things up for them. I'm curious. Randall Grichuk means so much, I think, to this lineup, especially at this point of the postseason, that if he's a righty on the mound, maybe he doesn't ordinarily start. But if it's an opener, maybe they do. How do you think Will Venable is going to handle the lineup as it pertains to Randall Grichuk?
16: Yeah, this is a guess, but I kind of do think that they're going to use Grichuk off the bench in game one here. I asked Will about, you know, kind of facing a bullpen game themselves and the lineup that they've got being pretty modular. I think what starts this game off is probably Sam Antonacci, at least from my perspective. Sam Antonacci, you know, you got left versus right there to start the game. And then the other thing that needs to be considered here, too, is making sure that you've got your best defensive outfield when you've got a lead late. You've got to plan that way. And in order to do that, I feel like it's easier to get there with starting Antonacci than taking him out of the game or moving him around. You know, he can't play some other spots. And getting a guy like Randall Grichuk out into left field. Or, listen, guys, the Crawford boxes aren't that far away from home plate. This is a small left field. It can get complicated. But I wonder, I don't think it's plan A, I wonder just how comfortable they'd be putting Andrew Benintendi out in left. He hasn't played there but once since April. And I get that that's, you know, not necessarily your blueprint, but these are the playoffs, you know, and it's a three-game series. So you do what you can to get your best matchups in there. I wonder if that's something they consider in this ballpark only.
13: These are the playoffs. It is different from the 162 games the Sox have already played. Knowing this team as well as you do, seeing 15 rookies make major league debuts in a Sox uniform, what role, if any, will experience or inexperience in the postseason play in this series?
16: You know, I think experience always plays a factor. And I think that's why a lot of people kind of have, for the last, I don't know, call it 15 years, it feels like, have looked at the Houston Astros and kind of like the same way that you look at a villain from a horror movie, right? Like he's dead after the third time, not the first time, right? Jason Voorhees is always coming back. Michael Myers is always, they're never dead when you think they're dead. They're always climbing out of the lava or whatever. That's the Astros, and part of it is the reason, part of it is that they have so much playoff experience. But on the other hand, these are not the Astros that we saw when we were kids, right? Jose Altuve is one of the worst defensive second basemen in baseball and not one of the best anymore. And I think one of the things that goes in the White Sox favor here, experience aside, is their ability to play a clean and effective game on defense. I don't know that the Astros have that same level of capability to them, and that could play a big factor here. All that said, if the moment gets too big for you, it doesn't matter what kind of defense you're playing if you wilt under that pressure. And I, you know, no one knows how you're going to do with that until you get there. And that's kind of why I like the fact that the White Sox have been playing with their backs against the wall a little bit here for 6 weeks. Maybe it matters, maybe it doesn't. But the fact that you've done it at least a little bit has to help more than not doing it.
13: Great stuff, Connor. Thank you, Connor. Really appreciate your time. Have fun down in Houston.
16: Absolutely, guys. You get back to the rematch of the 2007 Texas Bowl when Andy Dalton won MVP for TCU, beating Case Keenum's Houston Cougars.
13: I love that.
15: I love this.
13: I wasn't aware of that little bit of trivia. Thanks, Connor.
16: I was there. It was a great game, actually.
13: Thanks, Les.
15: You're the best, man.
16: Anytime.
13: See you, Connor. That's something else. A bowl game between Andy Dalton and Case Keenum. I knew they were part of the same recruiting class. In 2006.
15: I'm going to have to bring this up on the tubes.
13: That's going to be a cool matchup. I wonder who got the best of whom that night. Connor McKnight down in Houston with the White Sox. What a day. It's been a lot of fun talking Bears from last night, Monday Night Football. But now today, Sox at 4, Cubs at 9, Hawks at 9:30. It's nonstop. It's nonstop entertainment, nonstop fun.
15: No sleep. Let's go.
13: No sleep week.
15: Let's go.
13: Yeah, we are going to be basically the post-game show.
17: Yes. Who you guys got? I know you gave y'all prediction, but who you got tonight?
13: Tonight?
15: Brandon, you just throwing that on us right now before transition?
13: I think that we both the Cubs series is tough because the Padres are playing great baseball. They have been a tremendous team in September. You don't like the Cub chances because of that. They've not been playing well. But I want to be consistent. The Cubs are streaky.
15: Yeah. They
13: steal game one. They steal game one. I think they lose tomorrow. And then we'll find out Thursday. I think maybe they. And I think the Sox will. I don't think the Sox win today. I don't have that vibe.
15: I'm flipping. I think the Cubs are going to have a rough one tonight. I think the Sox win tonight. This evening.
17: I'm with Jarrett. Dustin?
18: Cubs win, Sox lose.
15: I knew that was coming.
13: I agree with Dustin.
15: There you go. Okay. Everything's
17: you
15: all.
17: You can switch if you want. You can flip
18: David, it. David, reminder, you picked the Cubs to win the division by 10.
15: Yeah,
18: right?
15: You did.
18: So, like, come on, let's get on board with me. Let's go. You and I are in this together.
13: When did I do
18: come
13: that?
18: On.
15: It was one of the texters said
18: Memorex.
15: It.
18: Rex.
15: Yeah.
18: We got it.
13: Did I do that?
15: One of the texters said it this morning. I
18: NL
15: saw it.
18: NL Central by 10.
13: Okay. Well, you can't trust the texter.
15: I'm just saying, but the fact that Dustin brought it back again.
13: Okay, maybe he was the one who texted it. He's been known to do that before, too. You're going to learn a lot about that.
18: Only when I'm not here.
15: Okay, good. Okay.
18: And I do text quite a bit.
13: All right.
18: And I always put my initials after it.
13: Did I really say 10 games? That's what I thought they had Cade Horton. That's what I thought they had Justin Steele. That's what I thought they had all the things. Everyone was healthy.
18: I can't wait to seriously, do you any shot or no shot Justin Steele's on the playoff roster?
13: I'm fascinated that he pitched live batting practice in San Diego yesterday.
18: Yeah. There's a reason he did that.
13: There's a reason he's on the trip. That could be the big surprise. I'm also surprised they said 12 pitchers, not 13. That's interesting to me. A lot of stuff interesting. I hope I can stay up and watch that tonight. We're all going to stay up late. It's that kind of week. So much fun.
15: Today was awesome. Shouts out to all the callers, though.
13: Great stuff.
15: That's where...
13: And it's just going to get better.
15: Yeah.
13: You've been listening to a Plumbers 911 Football Monday on a Tuesday, presented by Busey Bank and Great Clips. And it gets better because transition is next. It's Raheemy and Grody coming in to talk to us about last night, Bears. 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
13: 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We have been having a lot of fun today, and it's going to be even more fun the rest of today as the Sox and the Cubs and the Hawks all play. And I don't think Ben Johnson is talking today, though, which is a big surprise out there. I don't think that he's even going to be asking any questions because I don't think that there's any media access, surprisingly.
3: No Zoom?
13: No Zoom? I don't think so. Check your calendar.
3: I will check.
13: I don't believe so.
3: Check my text,
13: which is kind of unprecedented, I believe. I'm not sure that there's ever been a day after a football game. Unprecedented, I believe. I'm not sure that there's ever been a day after a football game. But

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1: Touchdown Bears.
2: It was a beautiful moment. Bears.
1: Oh, Bears,
2: I
1: right?
2: Love them. Oh, yeah. I vividly remember
0: that. Grows tearing up.
1: Look at him. He's like...
0: He remembers.
2: I was like, this kid, this 34's got an arm.
0: he's time now for Rahimi and Grody, Layla and Mark. Good morning, everyone.
2: Hi. What's going on?
1: What do you mean, what's going on?
2: I mean, it's all going on.
3: Bears.
2: It's all
3: going on.
0: It's all Bears.
2: It's all going down. In a good way.
1: I mean, we all saw Case Keenum coming out and just having a breakout night last night, didn't we?
2: Absolutely not.
3: I did, and then I doubted myself. Like, I don't know that I would have said breakout, but I've always respected his career. You know, sadly, just the bias of growing up watching him.
0: I don't think realistically you could have expected him to be that good, that sharp, after that long of a layoff.
3: It was the downfield a little bit, too. But then also, the numbers told you that the Eagles would tell you to run the ball. Because their run defense had not been good. And their passing defense had. And that is clearly not what the plan was yesterday. And I was pleasantly surprised to see the Bears kind of put their foot down and say, nope, we're passing in the first scripted drive. Let's go.
1: Right. I mean, they came out and said, we're just going to make Case Keenum beat us with his arm.
2: Yeah. And what I really loved was, because we've all seen many times, even going back to Matt Nagy or any coach, that scripted first drive can oftentimes be successful. Oftentimes. Yeah. Like where you're like, and it was. It was a terrific 11 play, 66 yards.
1: That's rare.
2: But no, a lot of times though, because it's scripted, this is the drive you've been working on all week. We see success on a first drive. I wanted to see the subsequent drives. I got excited over that. But and it continued to be good. It continued to get better. He continued to evolve in the plays and the distribution of the football. So I always go back to 2018, Mitch Trubisky's first ever game under Matt Nagy in 28 at the Packers. Darts down the field. And I'm on the sidelines. I'm like, oh my God, we're all like, the Bears got something here. Mm-hmm. And then the game fell apart after that. So I always go back to that in terms of scripted play, first drive, great. So that's what I was looking for. And he passed the test, obviously. Got better as the game went on.
3: And I think that's the big part of this too, is same thing. Yeah, you can run scripted plays, but when you're having to run trick plays in December, because that's the only way you can get into the end zone.
2: Yeah.
3: And that's what happened that year.
0: Tried a trick play last night. Ben reached into his big bag of fun.
2: It was trickery. Right, deception,
3: what I was
2: going to
3: say
2: trigger.
3: Is when you know that's how you're getting into the end zone, they don't do that, the Bears. They have some pistol stuff. They have other 0-2 formations. They do that. But, they build on something. The quarterback sneak was fantastic. The Mike Martz callback.
0: That was terrific. It's a great scheme. It's ideal for Case Keenum's skill set. And Tyson Bateman's going to execute it flawlessly against the Jets.
2: Is that what you think? You think it's going to be Tyson?
0: Biggs is convinced it's going to be Case Keenum. I heard Ben Johnson leaning toward Tyson Bateman last night.
2: I heard that.
0: And I think that it'll play out this week. But it wouldn't shock me if they do go to Bateman, even though Case Keenum would be the way that I would lean. Definitely.
3: I heard you say the same thing. I heard what he said in the post game, and he was very confident, Ben Johnson, when he said there's a reason we decided Tyson was the backup quarterback. But I don't know how you don't go with a hot hand after that. Well, that's the problem.
2: Well, and we kind of talked about this in the pre-show, that Ben Johnson is feeling it, man. Part of it, this is, I can get
1: let me show you.
2: It's Tyson's turn to make magic on my watch.
0: The real star of this offense is the offense.
1: It's the guy calling plays.
2: The power that this man has, understandably.
0: Olin Cruz said that Ben Johnson's the multiplier.
1: Yeah.
3: I think he's right. And frankly, he was working with a quarterback yesterday who was deemed by many, including Bill O'Brien, to be a system quarterback. Showed us.
1: Yeah.
0: Well, my system is better. Team. So, I mean, I think a lot of people probably looked at Case Keenum and thought maybe system quarterback.
2: Yeah.
0: Bill O'Brien was probably the most notable one early. But imagine being on your eighth team, 15 years into the league. You haven't played in 1,009 days.
2: You didn't necessarily even want to be on a roster.
0: You weren't even sure you wanted to play football again. Mm-hmm. Here comes Ben Johnson. 15-minute conversation turns into 2.5 hours. Oh, okay, I'll go be an assistant coach. All of a sudden, you're taking snaps on Monday Night Football.
2: I think they bring back Mercedes Lewis and Jason Peters here soon.
3: Hell yeah!
2: You know what I'm saying? At some point in time, just a whole roster of old Bears.
3: Jason Peters knows he's getting in the Hall of Fame. Restart the clock.
2: Alshon Jeffery.
1: He looked like he could still go.
2: He did.
0: And he's also aligning himself with the Bears.

0: over the Eagles?
1: I mean, he did the we thing with us. Now, maybe he does. He maybe he goes on WIP and he's like, we the Eagles. But I don't know,
2: because when you're a part of that Super Bowl team, I feel like, that's a whole different ballgame.
1: I get it. Like, if he had come in here, Layla, and been like, yeah, I'm kind of more Eagles. They paid me Super Bowl, all that kind of, I would have been like, okay, it's all right. You can't hurt us.
2: Well, in the incentive discussion, too, about his contract, saying that he would have taken less with the Bears, but that he wanted incentives, and that's kind of what led to the disconnect.
3: I remember the way Mark remembered. He wanted out.
1: Well, he got franchise tag, guys. Like, that pisses
3: also,
1: off players.
3: I don't think
2: you're right.
1: Right?
2: Yeah.
1: JP? Yeah.
3: I think he had had enough of Chicago and the Bears organization.
1: I think that's true. I took it a little personally then. That's why I kept on asking him about it, that he didn't like Chicago and like the weather. And then it was weird because he goes to Philadelphia where it's, and Layla could talk about this better than I, it's not as bad weather-wise, but it's still not great.
3: Yeah.
2: It's sunnier there.
1: I hate to say that.
2: It is actually sunnier there than it is here.
1: They have a better climate, but not much.
2: Always sunny? Oh, yeah, absolutely.
1: You're always sunny, Hall. Huh? Thanks for the ride home last night. No problem.
3: Yeah, anytime, Mark.
4: He's been smiling a lot lately. Look at him.
1: It was a nice Uber ride I got from Hall walking out.
3: What you got going today?
1: I didn't need the ride, but I took the ride. You know what I'm saying?
2: Hell yeah.
1: We're busting down the gates with Bears talk right in the beginning. We'll continue this Case Keenum conversation. The Bears defense was excellent. We'll take your calls at 312-644-6767. Patrick Manley at 11. 5 on it at noon. Bears, Cubs, and White Sox question in that. 1225, our QB guru, Tim Jenkins of Jenkins Elite, will tell us everything that he saw breaking down the tape with the Bears offense and Case Keenum. 1245, Cubs and White Sox talk. We will set you up for those postseason games. Neville Gallimore at 1 p.m. Ian Happ at 1:25. We are partying all day today on Rahimi and Grody on The Score.
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11: All right, who's going first? Are you going first?
12: Yeah, because I kind of already did.
13: Okay.
12: I'm sorry, friends. I don't have it in me today. I worry about QB3 versus QB Eagles. Eagles 24-20.
11: I do have somehow, some way, the Bears winning this game. I think it's going to be kind of ugly and slow, and the Bears are going to win 17-14.
13: Unfortunately, it will not be in the Bears' favor. I'm predicting 21-14 Eagles.
14: Brody, yeah, I am right there with you, my friend.
11: Oh,
14: I got the
11: God.
14: Bears in this one, 24-21.
15: What did Case say when we talked to him? And you asked him, why do you think, Case, you've been in the league as long as you have? And he said, I just keep getting back up.
16: He's been a baller from the day that he was born.
15: Toss to Burton again. He's got a first down and still going inside the five. And into the end zone. Touchdown. Burton is Here is Keenum able to hit Burden. And Case Keenum was backpedaling as he threw it. Here's a pass caught. First down, what a throw. It's Odunze.
17: Joe, that's a throw and a route that you're just simply not supposed to complete against this look.
15: On second down, another backpedaling throw and another completion. This time, it's Lumlin. Here's Raymond. Khalif to the end zone. Touchdown, Chicago. No flags.
17: If the Bears hang on and win and Keenum continues to do what he does, I would have to believe Keenum would be the starter next week against the Jets. I can't imagine you don't start him again.
15: Bears showing blitz. Hurts. Picked off by Edwards. They just get it away, and Keenum is in. Touchdown, Chicago. That's it. Last snap of the night. And both these teams walk out of Soldier Field 2-1.
12: Case, you just looked at me and said, are you kidding me? I feel like we should be saying that to you. How would you describe tonight?
18: I don't know. I really don't have any words. There's so much emotion, so much that went into this week. Ben Johnson was cooking tonight. He's in his bag.
19: You're a better man!
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12: Enjoy Chicago facing
21: Philadelphia.
12: Correct.
21: Oh, man. Did we get a treat on Monday Night Football last night? Bears 27, Eagles 7, Case Keenum 24 of 34, 247 yards, a couple TD passes, ran one in just for the hell of it, and he did it legitimately. And Layla, we go from some of us more than others, because we've lived a lifetime of it, lamenting that we got ourselves into a place where it's the third string quarterback starting in a prime time game for the Chicago Bears, which we have seen and been traumatized so many times through the years. Where were you when the third string quarterback dominated for the Chicago Bears at Soldier Field last night? Just another checkpoint, I think, Layla, along the path of Ben Johnson and legitimacy for what the Bears are doing under Ben Johnson with the offense. And we'll get into the defense as well. But this is just one of those moments where, like, it's different. It's not like it used to be with the Chicago Bears. Ben Johnson is not like his predecessors. And this is just another checkpoint along the way.
12: We all had some doubt here, right? And as much as I talked about Case Keenum, I'll admit it, the Texans, those of us who know, Aikman, Des Bryant, me, a bunch of people in Houston, where the Alliance ends at 4 o'clock today, okay? 4 o'clock.
21: 4 p.m.
12: Because Sox and Astros play then, so we can enjoy this Alliance until then. But here I've always glowingly talked about him. But yes. Even I was like, I don't know, man, after what I saw to the Bears offensively last week, I didn't want to chalk it all up to the weather. As for what we knew, you know, the Eagles being as talented as they were, there's a lot of people who are going to say that was an Eagles implosion, but no, that was a win for the Ben Johnson system. And frankly, Case Keenum, the NCAA's all-time passing leader with over 19,000 yards, was considered a system quarterback at one time. But you know what that usually means? You have a good system. And Ben Johnson not only decided that the Eagles' weakness against the run didn't matter in his first 15 scripted plays, and that he was going to get Sam Roush a ball, by the way, on a fourth down conversion, no less. And it was basically a blank them kids to everybody who doubted him the entire week, including myself. I'm very happy to be wrong.
21: Oh, yeah.
12: Like, they came out there and just said, in the words of the great philosopher, Paul Wall and Mike Jones, still tipping on everybody.
21: Hell yeah.
12: I can't say the rest of it. You know that, but you know what I'm trying to
21: We could get into to fourth downs if we want, but that was on that first drive. We talked about it in transition. They come out smoking 11 plays, 66 yards, and then eventually the Luther Burden. Everybody's pushing Luther Burden into the end zone, and he gets in there. But that fourth and one, 16-yard pass to Sam Roush, where he loses his balance and he starts tripping and falling at the end of it. But
12: no, he converted, though.
21: He converted. That's a huge moment for him. I felt very good for him in that moment because of the drop inside the five against Minnesota. And, of course, the missed block, which could probably be blamed on others as well. Now, there was the play. There was the moment on special teams where you had the Josh Blackwell downing of the ball inside the five. And then Roush dives on the ball unnecessarily. And his foot is in the end zone, so it becomes a touchback. So it continues to be a learning process for him. I love that play. This is going to sound weird. When one of the times where I felt really good about Case Keenum was on an incompletion. It's the second. I know. You're looking at me exactly the way you should be looking at me right now. It's on the second drive of the game. The Bears obviously had scored on their first. It ends up being a punt. You had the 13-yard completion to Luther Burden. They then take a shot to Xavier Thomas downfield. And it's an overthrow, but honest to God, maybe this is my jadedness of watching too many third-string quarterbacks through the years and weak-armed third-string quarterbacks. I said to Chris Emma, sitting in the press box, or maybe it was Haw, I said, at least it was an overthrow. He didn't throw up. It wasn't this bad, wobbly pass.
12: Oh, no.
21: Which in so many cases I've seen those balls get. I was like, okay, it's an overthrow. I think we're on to something here with Case Keenum. So that's how good he was last night. That even in that moment, I'm like, okay, the arm strength is there. This guy is together. How many more games this man is going to play in his life, if he's even with the Bears or any team next year, I have no idea. But there is value still in that arm.
12: Well, there is, and not just that, but there were a couple of overthrows in the ball game, which gave you an indication that he was physically feeling good.
21: Yes.
12: He also climbed the pocket. He got rid of the ball within about 2.43 seconds. That's what Laura Rutledge had at the half. That was the number that she talked about at the half of the game. So you understood that the timing was there. The anticipation was there. The runner's balls were there. All the things you want to see in the Ben Johnson offense, he ran it yesterday.
21: Yeah.
12: And he's not giving you the 60 yards in air ball, but it didn't matter
21: because 41 yards.
12: Yeah, well, I mean, you know, but the ones that are you're timing the ball in the air
21: 100%, right?
12: But
21: right.
12: Everybody was put in a position to succeed yesterday.
21: That's a great way to put it.
12: Against an Eagles team that I think could have easily tried to go out there and punch the Bears in the mouth, and they did attempt, but then the Bears adjusted and shut down Saquon Barkley. You know, it was a bit of the same song, different verse, as we saw them move the ball down the field. I really think, too, that late hit, DeMarco Jackson deserved every bit of the penalty there. I'm not quite sure how the 15-yard, by the way, personal foul offsets a 10-yard hold. Like, that's kind of interesting how those kind of offset,
21: yeah,
12: too.
21: Yeah, we had that in, was it the Minnesota game?
12: Well,
21: Carolina. There was offsetting that the math didn't match.
12: There were also some calls that went in favor of the Bears, by the way.
21: Like, 100%.
12: Case drew them off sides at the right time.
21: That was incredible.
12: Like, Joe Tooney stands up proudly and points. But before we, you know.
21: That never works. The old drama. It worked.
12: And then delay of game. It absolutely worked, yeah. Dog. And then the Bears crowd was into it at the right times. So there were a lot of Eagles fans, too. When you heard the Let's Go Bears chant, it sounded like Let's Go A Bears chant because there were Eagles fans chanting. But getting back to the idea of just how well this offense was executed and then how well the Bears were able to adjust. You know, that was a big part of it for me. So I don't know, because you were in the press box.
21: Yeah.
12: So what happened during the Andy Dalton interception was when Jalen Hurts goes to the medical tent.
21: Yeah.
12: What occurred was there's an independent review that goes on for concussion protocol. So
21: Hurts
12: was waiting to be cleared, and he didn't get cleared in time. So Dalton was still in there, and that's why that interception was thrown. The Eagles stopped themselves on some of these drives, but it was every bit of the Bears also bend, don't break. And when they needed to step up in those moments, they absolutely did. I mean, Dylan Thienemann is ascending before our eyes.
21: Oh, yeah, man. Yeah, I actually, on the very popular, the growing in popularity show Inside the Locker Room. I mean, it is tough out here competing with Inside the Clubhouse and Hit and Run. You know, I am trying my damnedest, but I have a little.
12: It's the little show that could.
21: Yeah, the little back and forth with Dylan Thienemann specifically, and we'll get to it, on the his decision whether or not to take the ball out of the end zone. That man, as you will hear a little bit later on, that man was conflicted in that moment, I found out, in the locker room afterwards on whether or not to take it out. What are you laughing at? What's going on?
12: One of my friends is on TV. Oh. So she's been on our air. Clarissa Flores, who manages Level Sporting Club and Tao. She's speaking at a TEDx convention. So I had to take a pic.
21: Oh, okay.
12: In the meantime, Dylan Thienemann, he was self-aware and he did the right thing.
21: Unlike
12: Sam Roush, Josh Blackwell had a reverse upside down Spider-Man to somehow save that ball in bounds and did it absolutely perfectly.
21: Yeah.
12: The only reason I'm not more mad at Roush is because he converted that first down. And I'm pretty sure Ben Johnson did that to troll us all, and I still have my skeptical doubts, okay?
21: I get it. He's a classic rookie right now. You know what I mean? He's making mistakes. Like yesterday, one really big time play we talked about already, the 4th-and-1, 16 yards, nice catch, good grab. I wish we would have kept his balance a little bit better on the run after, but then he makes the bad play in special teams. So I think Sam Roush is still going to be really good, but yeah, that was a little bit of a problem.
12: I'm fine with that. There are ups and downs as a rookie. What I'm not fine is putting him in a position where he's the only one able to succeed for you in the second game of his career. And you know, Anthony here in Texas does this. I know he said it on the post-game show last night, but he's correct. Ben Johnson's game plan in those first scripted plays was focusing on the guys he wanted to get the ball.
21: Yeah.
12: And that's exactly what happened. He got Luther Burton involved early.
21: Love
12: he got
21: that.
12: Colson Loveland involved early. He got Cole Kmet involved early. And when everybody ate, you saw how that was able to just permeate throughout the rest of the game.
21: What about that drop by Roma Dunze? We talked
12: bobble,
21: about that today.
12: The bobble drop?
21: Yeah, bobble drop in the end zone.
12: I mean,
21: cannot have that.
12: But unfortunately, it's something we've talked about before.
21: Yeah, he had some drops last year. Obviously.
12: Are you kidding? I mean, he caught like only half of it, the targeted passes. You
21: right.
12: can't have those numbers in the league.
21: He did have three catches of Dunze for 44 yards. Burden, as you mentioned,
12: on
21: like
12: six targets.
21: Consistent part of the game plan. I love that Luther Burden was there in the beginning and in the end. Seven catches, 61 yards, and a touchdown. And boy, Khalif Raymond, man, MVP so far this season. Like, he's been everything and more than you were hoping for. We talk about like being a quarterback friendly wide receiver. That's exactly what Khalif Raymond is. Six catches for 90 yards and the 41 yard touchdown where he was wide open. I asked him about that. Also coming up on Inside the Locker Room, I asked him, why were you so wide open? We'll see if we get an answer.
12: And he just ran away from everybody on that.
21: Yeah.
12: You know, exactly what you expect out of a guy in his 10th season in the league. It was a good day for us olds. It was a very good day.
21: Yeah, Layla and I were talking during the break because I brought up Mercedes Lewis and Jason Peters, and you brought up Jimmy Graham. Like,
12: Graham.
21: That could be our side text conversation today. If you are putting together your Bears team of olds in the name of Case Keenum, like Bears
12: the still
21: that,
12: got it team.
21: Yeah, the Bears that joined the team late. We just gave you three examples with the Mercedes Lewis, the Jason Peters, and the Jimmy Graham. I'm trying to think of other examples of guys that joined the Bears later in life, but you should know that in general, we are open for your calls. 312-644-6767 is the phone number to call. You also know that is the text line number. Again, 312-644-6767 if you want to talk about the Chicago Bears, if you want to talk about Case Keenum versus Tyson Bagent. You know, we will get into that. We've got some great audio that we didn't even get to in this segment regarding Ben Johnson and Case Keenum and the Bears defense. There is so much to talk about here in regards to the Chicago Bears, and we will continue to do that next. 312-644-6767 along with Layla Rahimi. I am Mark Grody. We are absolutely Rahimi and Grody on 104.3 The Score. Hello, everybody.
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11: After the Eagles drafted Jalen Hurts in 2020, general manager Howie Roseman said the team wanted to be a quarterback factory. Well, I think the factory needs to go out of business after last night. Jalen Hurts has to leave the game to get checked for a concussion. Andy Dalton comes into the game and promptly throws an interception by the goal line. This is the worst factory I've ever seen. We need a recall. Shut that factory down. I'm Nick Costos.
9: Rahimi and Grody.
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13: Keenum breaks huddle, lining up at the 1. Third down and goal. Under center with Swift the back. 3 tight ends. He'll get the snap. Quarterback sneak, diving, touchdown, Keenum. And the Bears have gone up 26-7. 7:19 in the fourth. What a drive. After the interception by linebacker T.J. Edwards.
21: Ah, that was all sick. After T.J. Edwards kind of nosed into the offensive huddle of the Eagles and then suspiciously came up with an interception after that. But we'll address that coming up here. It's Rahimi and Grody, 104.3 The Score.
12: Look who's creeping, look who's crawling, still balling in the mix. Oh. I can't say the rest of the lyrics of the song.
21: Just do it, Layla. Let it out.
12: No,
21: go ahead.
12: I like working. I have to pay rent and health insurance.
21: I got a dump button right here.
12: Nope, not doing it.
21: It's okay.
12: It's bad juju.
21: It's time for your first dump.
12: Oh, no. I had one the other day because I combined the bag word with the D-bag word, and then I was
21: really?
12: Like, oh, no, I'm not supposed to do that.
21: I like it when I get dumped on the radio. That's when we say something that we shouldn't say, a bad word that's not allowed on the radio, and then I find out later, and they're like, yeah, we had to dump that. I'm like, really? Really? Sometimes I don't always know the rules anymore.
14: Watch your profanity.
21: But as long as we have people who are protecting us, that's good. It is Rahimi and Grody. We're going to get to your calls. We see you guys. We see you texters. You guys are awesome. Thanks for joining
12: us
21: today.
12: The Twitch mob has created an emote of like a Case Keenum with fire.
21: Oh, yeah?
12: It's really nice.
21: What's up, Twitchers? What's up, texters? What's up, callers? What's up, driving arounders? It's so good to have you. I feel like everybody's here today. It is so nice to have everybody here. Search The Score Chicago on Twitch and YouTube to find our video stream every day. So your call's coming up in a minute, but we started to get into it. And the power of Ben Johnson and what he was able to do. And I don't want to overstate this when it comes to Ben Johnson needing to have this game be successful. But it was the first time that I can really remember under Ben Johnson since his first ever game against Minnesota, coming off of the loss last week, where there were, again, don't want to overstate it, questions about Ben Johnson and having lost to Flores pretty badly schematically. How will Ben Johnson rebound? And moreover, how is he going to rebound with a third string quarterback? How good are you, Ben Johnson?
12: Well, and you know what's funny is I mentioned Cole Kmet earlier, and I do think that he was a big part of the blocking scheme. And he talked about that. Were you there for his conversation in the locker room,
21: or were you bouncing around?
12: I
21: did not make it to the Kmet party, the scrum. I did not get my invitation.
12: So, I found this on my favorite YouTube channel outside of The Scores, the Bears YouTube channel.
21: Bears.
12: And Kmet said that the Eagles had shown them some looks they hadn't seen before blitz-wise, but that they were able to pick it up well enough, as opposed to the week before, where they stopped doing that. So they initially neutralized what Fangio was trying to do to them early. Here's the other part of this, too. This is getting real in the weeds, and I kind of wanted to talk about it with Tim Jenkins. The audio mix was so good on the ESPN broadcast that you could hear Case Keenum say kill, kill every time. So they were running a pretty simple pre-snap motion concept.
21: Yeah.
12: They would run somebody pre-snap, then you would see whether or not somebody traveled with them, and then Keenum would say, we're good, and then they would run the play.
21: Yeah, we could hear that from the press box, too, and like the organization of the players and the uniformity of that was spot on. Let's listen to the Bears head coach, Ben Johnson. In the name of Did he need this? Was he under the microscope for the first time because he got beaten badly by Flores the week before? He's got this backup quarterback. He's never not had the number one overall pick as his quarterback in his life as an offensive coordinator, whether with Jared Goff or with Caleb Williams. So here's Ben Johnson after last night's game talking about working with a non-mobile quarterback.
10: Ben, you talked about Case Keenum being able to get the ball out quick, knowing where players go. But him and Caleb Williams are two very different quarterbacks on their tendencies. So how do you go into preparation when you're dealing with a quarterback who maybe stays in the pocket more but gets the ball out quick as opposed to Caleb, who may be a bit more mobile?
14: Well, I've got a little history with that, of calling plays for someone not so mobile. Now, I don't have a history with someone that's not a number one pick, though. So that was apparently a big deal. But Case came through. He played lights out. It's what I said before. The guys up front, it starts with them. It always starts with them, with our offense. And they're the engine that makes this go. That's why it's easy as a play caller to get a little frustrated when the runs aren't quite hitting at the clip that you would like. And yet, I thought the pass pro was pretty good. And Case did a great job getting the ball out of his hand quickly, finding the right guy, giving him a good runner's ball on a lot of those. Seeing the coverage. So it's a credit to him, but also the challenge really arises with the guys up front. You know, they're the ones that have to raise their level of play when you don't have a Houdini back there necessarily making guys miss every single play.
21: We have not heard that amount of passive aggressiveness since Ben Johnson talking about being a regression candidate, as he did. He's listening. People are showing him stuff. That's usually with the excuse. Somebody sent me something. No, they didn't. You saw it.
12: I'm sorry, okay?
14: Apparently a big deal.
12: It was a question we had because it hadn't happened before. It's not like it wasn't a fact.
21: Yeah, right.
12: You had gotten to call games with some of the best quarterbacks.
21: Yeah.
12: There are worse problems to have.
21: There's no doubt, and he passed the test, if you want to put it that way, and we could all continue on with our 99% approval rating for Ben Johnson.
12: I also want to present this audio because, again, yes, Everybody was scattered. It's also about... Sometimes there is a huge power in wanting a guy, you know, like I joke about, get you somebody who loves you the way Jed Hoyer loves Kevin Gausman, that I truly believe that. But then there's also the successful part of it that we saw yesterday. Ben Johnson coaxed Case Keenum out of retirement. He believed in him. And not only did he believe in him, but he was so positive about what he could do skill-wise and ability-wise. He convinced him to run some plays in that first drive, in the first scripted plays, that I don't think he thought he could. Mm-hmm. Listen to what he told Scott Van Pelt.
15: I thought the guys did a great job of executing the game plan early, and you're right, it got me in a rhythm really quick. Ben actually, you know, there were some plays on the first 15 that we were like, agreed 100%, like, hey, these are my favorite, they're his favorite. There's a couple plays that I was like, I don't know, and he explained them a little bit more last night, and man, they were big hitters. Uh-huh. One of them was a touchdown to Leaf. So, I really got to give him credit. He called a great game. Defense played incredible. We were in a rhythm, you know, the whole night. And then when the defense needed to play, we needed to play from the defense. They made it. And
21: right.
15: Golly, man, our guys fought so hard up front. It was just so much fun.
21: That's great stuff, Lee. I'm glad that you played that for us. I mean, that's really good stuff.
12: The Green Bay sucks and the golly. But yeah.
15: Golly.
12: The idea of, I think you can do these things and here's why.
21: Yeah.
12: And that's what the power of a good coach can do.
21: Mm-hmm. Yeah, no doubt. And it's funny because we hear this from coaches through the years. What are you comfortable with? What are you not comfortable with? How do you pare it down? What is your input? What is this guy's input? And it never works. And now we're seeing these things work under this head coach. Just, again, adding to the theme of legitimacy if you needed it with Ben Johnson in this case. By the way, the Green Bay sucks chance, I don't know if this was picked up on television because
12: it was.
21: Okay. Like when Cole Kmet was having to quiet the crowd down during Green Bay sucks. I mean, this is late in the game.
12: Keenum did it too.
21: Yeah. I'm like, oh man. And they were omnipresent, like pockets at Soldier Field right in front of us where there was a Bears versus Eagles fight. We had one right outside the press box.
12: That was the one outside the press box? Oh, I saw Adam John's tweet about it.
21: Oh, yeah, that was right in front of us. It never truly escalated, but it was like revving up for like 15 minutes. And as I've asked at all these stadiums and these venues this year, it's been a weird year. Where's the security? Why am I watching this pushing and shoving and not seeing the security? It's just been, it's been way too present this year at our ballparks throughout Chicago. We are open, 312-644-6767. We see you guys. Let's get rocking with you right now. We'll start with Aaron in Ohio. We're staying in the Midwest, but we're going out of state. What's up, man?
2: What's up, man? Ohio don't count. Home is Chicago. Let's get that straight. I'm just stuck here because they pay me to come.
12: There you go.
21: Fair enough.
2: As I was telling your producer, you know, I'm not a Ben Johnson guy, and I'm probably never going to be because I don't understand not taking the point. I don't understand going for it on your side of the field. Those things I just will never understand. But you know what? You know what I do understand? I understand that we got it really last night. Excuse my language. And I'm going to ride with it. I'm going to ride with it. I'm walking around smiling in everybody's faces today. And, you know, I'm going to let them know it's bed down day all day. Go Bears all day long. And, yeah, I'm probably going to get into a fight because I got to take a long back up that way. And I'm talking, man, I'm letting them know. January Capricorn, and I want all the smoke. And, yeah, look, let's just call a spade a spade. Philadelphia don't have a quarterback. That was a horrible performance. And, yeah, we're going to ride with this. We're going to enjoy this today. I don't even like baseball, but you know what? Go White Sox. Go Cubs. Everything is great today. You know, that's a thing of winning because your coach outperformed the other guy. And not that nagginess when everybody thought we had a winner. And I was like, no, that guy sucks. This is what game planning and scheming looks like. He made Case Keenum look like he was Joe Montana.
21: Aaron.
2: I don't even understand why they're talking about who you go with next week. Since when has Bajan, show me a game where Bajan has ever looked like that.
12: Mm.
2: And if you show me that game, you show me that game, and I'll say, okay, you play Bajan. Because I don't understand why they like him so much if they didn't trade him when another team was offering draft picks. Matter of fact, go trade him now, Pauls, because I don't like him either. But, you know, this is not about what I don't like, Chicago. This is about we're going to ride with this today. Go Bears.
21: Don't hurt him, Aaron. Don't hurt him.
2: If I hear about that double drink one more time, I'm going to lose it. Love y'all. Love today.
21: Aaron, don't hurt him, Aaron. Don't hurt him, man. No fights today.
12: Run through the tunnel and go kick some butt out there. That was great.
3: To Aaron's point, there was a caller to Han Payton this morning that said that there was an Eagles fan. He was at the game and he saw an Eagles fan wearing a double doink helmet or hat. Like the uprights on the hat. Like
12: that's kind of funny.
3: It's funny, but that's come on, funny. Man. I hate it.
12: We looked up the box score yesterday. Keep a roll. Who's going to top Aaron? That's the question.
21: I mean, let's take calls for
12: Aaron.
21: Even
12: got a Go White Sox in there. Let's go.
3: Aaron post game show.
12: The Houston and Chicago Alliance ends at 4:00 tonight.
21: Oh, yeah. Hagen Smith, ladies and gentlemen, because A.J. Bluebaugh. That's right. I said it. A.J. Bluebaugh is the starting pitcher for the Astros. It's going to be a festival day bullpen today.
12: We'll get to it later in the show.
21: We'll get to it.
12: And then there's that whole late night Cubs game. that was incredible. I don't know. What do even do after that?
21: I said, are we taking calls for Aaron, based on Aaron? No, we will. We see you guys. We got to take a break. When we come back, we're going to fire through a bunch of these calls here. You guys that are on hold right now, I see you. We will get to you. You got to match the Aaron energy. But anything goes here as the Bears win. 312-644-6767. It's Rahimi and Grody on 104.3 The Score.
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0: Man, this is a good day for all the Houston hip-hop to represent Case Keenum and U of H. Makes me happy.
17: Until 4 o'clock.
0: Until 4.
17: And then you're going down. You're about to get Hagen Smith'd. And then I don't know what's going to happen after that.
0: I like how everybody just decided to bullpen.
17: Right.
0: Does anybody know what to do?

0: Nope. Everybody's bullpenning.
1: Except for the Cubs.
0: How long will this game last? Who knows?
1: Don't know.
0: 4 o'clock.
1: Yeah. Yeah. It's going to be a parade of pitchers, but it ought to be entertaining. We'll talk baseball a little bit later on.
0: Your boy, Jordan Alvarez, will probably show up, though.
1: So very, very scary. That's the only matchup that like is worth it for Hagen Smith being in there in that first inning with the lefty on lefty right there. The very scary
0: guys,
1: Jordan Alvarez.
0: This is a hashtag blessed time. We have two teams in the playoffs. We have the Hawks playing tonight. We have the Bulls with a lot of intrigue. And then we might have a conveniently not the starting quarterback, but backup quarterback controversy.
1: It's so deluxe.
0: This is the blessed time.
1: It really
0: is.
1: And
0: it's going to be like 74 today.
1: Here's another blessing. We like to do side piece text questions sometimes here. On Rahimi and Grody.
0: Not about that, though. Let's just get that straight.
1: Yeah, no, not about side piece, not the actual ones. We could do that conversation because Layla probably. No, I'm just kidding. But our side piece text question today.
0: The hell?
1: Is. No.
0: That was an inaccurate drive-by.
1: Inaccurate.
0: Now, do I know dudes who I've heard too much about their activities, perhaps?
1: It's kind of a guy.
0: But I don't snitch.
1: But we have been asking.
0: Girl code needs to be on it.
1: And you will defend that. We've been asking the question in the name of old Case Keenum, 38 years old. We're trying to put together our old Bears team. Or how did you put it, Layla?
0: The still got it team.
1: The still got it team, like in Bears history, of guys that were old and were effective. Well, or at least old when they joined the Bears, not always effective. Jared Allen has entered the chat from a texter. Orlando Pace. We're going way back to Alan Page, who had been famous with the Vikings. And then, later in his career, Alan Page made it to the Bears, the great defensive lineman. Jimmy Graham, Mercedes Lewis, Jason Peters, all part of the team.
0: Cordero Patterson was brought up, but you said he was too young still.
1: I thought he was. Like, he was definitely in his 30s and on probably his fourth team by then.
0: But he had another team after that. Didn't he go to Atlanta after that, I think
1: he did. Maybe a couple more teams. Yeah. I enjoyed him, even though that he didn't always want to talk to me famously on the field. The cut that was always placed. No, man, I don't have time to talk right now.
0: Richard Dent the second time was brought up by a texter.
1: Okay. That's pretty good.
0: Yeah, that kind of makes sense, actually.
1: Yeah, that's thinking it through. But if you want to join us on those questions, we'll put them on the air. 312-644-6767. We also have a full phone bank here, so let's get rocking on it, shall we, Lails? Let's start with Tyler in Mount Prospect. You are on with Rahimi and Grody on the Score.
2: Hey, how you guys doing today?
1: We're the best.
2: Oh, man, aren't we the best? Oh. This is just fantastic stuff. I'll tell you what. I apologize for the voice. I was at the game last night, and it's a little hoarse. But let me tell you this. When Case Keenum came out of that tunnel pregame, the ovation this guy got from these Bears fans, man, I tell you what, I was a little skeptical going into the game, but, you know, I got the chills when he came out of the tunnel there, and I knew it was going to be something special. And Ben Johnson, man, I mean, this guy is an absolute guru genius, let me tell you. And he can make so many quarterbacks look great. Obviously, you know, maybe not Jordan Love, but besides the fact, just absolutely incredible stuff. You want to talk about getting a quarterback into a rhythm off early, let him sling that thing, show him what we're working with. Eagles are thinking about last year when we ran it down their throats, and then we come out and we throw it all over them. And, you know, I'm never one for stupid penalties, but we want to talk about sending a message early. How about DeMarco Jackson absolutely laying the sod on Jalen Hurts? I absolutely love it. I mean, come on. The vibes in that stadium last night, you know, the Eagles fans early on are already blaming Vegas. I turn around, I said, excuses already, man? Like, come on. This is Bears, man. I absolutely love this team. We deserve this. You know, between last year and then what we're working with this year, it's something special. And the vibes and the Bears fans, we deserve this.
1: Thank you, Tyler. You know what?
0: He's right.
1: I agree with that. Yes, you do. You do. I said this about the Cubs when they were having their revelation between 2015 and 2017, that you greed is good. Embrace it. Yes, you do deserve it. Want it. Take it. Accept it. Pump your chest out. Don't start fights. We don't really want that. As our guy Aaron said that he might get in a fight today. We don't condone that. But yeah, you're damn right you deserve this. You're damn right.
0: Celebrate the win. Celebrate the wins.
1: Right. You guys have endured a lot of bad football through the years. And to have it be on the upswing since Ben Johnson has taken over damn right you deserve that. Let's go to Philadelphia, shall we?
0: What?
1: That is true. We are going to bring in somebody. Oh, there he is. There's Dan. Dan in Philly. Hi, Dan. You're on the Score.
3: Hey guys, how you doing? Love the show. But yeah, I wanted to share my experience last night. I am a native Chicagoan, but I went out to watch my experience last night. I am a native Chicagoan, but I went out to watch the game at a local bar in Philly.
1: Oh.
3: And I want to call out my two buds.

0: Yeah, a lot of Bears sucks, but then as soon as the Bears took the lead and kind of never gave it back, I just sat there in silence and reveled in the complaints about the officials and a lot of hate my way. But hey, sat there in silence and drank some Philadelphia tears. It was wonderful.
1: Thanks. Thanks for the call, man.
2: I love how they're blaming Vegas when they were the ones who moved the line ridiculously on the Zach Ertz anytime touchdown yesterday. Ertz had a missed block or two. He whiffed on a Jalen Johnson successful play.
1: I think he had, one catch for 6 yards or something like that in the game, I want to say.
2: They really wanted to get the band back together.
1: Yeah.
2: I respected it, too, frankly. Zach Ertz still got a team, just not for us.
1: Zach Ertz, he'd be on the old Philadelphia team. Like, we're trying to put together the old man Bears team, but Zach Ertz would qualify for that. I feel like maybe someday Cole Kmet will be in that club as well. 312-644-6767 is the number. Let's see. We're going to AJ. AJ, you are on with Rahimi and Grody on the Score. Hello.
3: Hi, good morning, guys. I'm on a really feel-good Tuesday, and I gotta say your producer Ray is awesome. And the reason I'm saying this is that I got to watch the game last night. I just turned 37. My birthday was last week. My dad, cancer-free, is 79, and we got to revel in this. And it's great to be a Bears fan and to see the biggest emotional moment for me was to see Caleb Williams on two or three different clips hugging and being so absolutely over the moon about Case Keenum. Caleb's our quarterback. We will die on a hill for Caleb, but at the end of the day, I'm just not on Bajan anymore. I mean, Case Keenum, from my gut and intuition at the end of the day, was telling me in the first quarter, this is going to be something magical. And I don't know if anybody has seen the show Timeless. It was with Abigail Spencer back in the day, but they made a mistake in one of the early episodes and the Hindenburg didn't become a disaster. Everything happens for a reason, and I'm just so happy for the Case Keenum family.
1: Yeah,
3: so,
1: it's a great
3: long rant.
1: Yeah, no,
2: that was great.
1: Thank you, and I'm so happy to hear about your dad as well. I'll take cancer-free
2: again,
1: calls all
2: celebrate
1: day.
2: Celebrate the wins. Let's go. Amen. All the wins.
1: Amen. Amen. And we could start to get into the Case Keenum versus Tyson Bagent for the next week conversation.
2: Oh, yeah. We have a convenient quarterback controversy.
1: I mean, it was being discussed in the press box 10 minutes after everybody got back up there. Came in, I think, 8 minutes into the Take the North podcast.
2: Troy Aikman said it. And by the way, we haven't touched on this. Baker Mayfield went down. You know, I wonder if there's an opportunity for a Bears quarterback to have some real value who might also get traded potentially.
1: You're right. And is it a fifth-round pick? Did J.J. McCarthy set the template what a third-string quarterback is worth?
2: Yeah, I will think, though. I do think, at least, that you know, Baker's only out for like a few weeks. That's the estimate, but you just never know in this league.
1: That is the truth. More of your calls are coming up later on. Sorry to the people that we didn't get to, but we'll keep the calls humming throughout the day here on Rahimi and Grody. Coming up next, looking forward to speaking to our first guest because he was on our pregame show. I caught a little bit of Patrick Manley's act on the postgame show, a great postgame show with three guys who played the game with Olin Krutz, Patrick Manley, and Big Ant Anthony Heron. They were great in the sample that I heard. I now want more from the former Bear Patrick Manley. We'll bring him in next on Rahimi and Grody on 104.3 The Score.
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3: It was a masterclass by Case Keenum. It was a masterclass by Dennis Allen. I thought Ben Johnson called a heck of a game for Case Keenum to go out there and execute. I think just everybody played well. This is the time of year to me, week 3, 4, and 5, is when you find out who the real teams are. That's when the real cream starts rising to the top, and I think we're seeing that with the Bears.
0: He even has a signature beer.
4: Long Snapper IPA. 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I have an El Camino, so the artwork's great. 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
5: It is Raheemy and Grody on The Score. We are definitely talking about the Bears' second win of the season. The Bears 2-1 after beating the Eagles 27-7. Patrick Manelli is joining us on our video stream as well. To watch, search The Score Chicago on Twitch and YouTube. Patrick, you got to sleep on this game after doing the late night post game show. You wake up today and you see that the Bears still won 27-7. What are you thinking about this game right now?
3: Well, Mark, there wasn't much sleep. Honestly, it was one of those nights where, you know, I woke up a few times thinking about the game and how excited I was. Just it was a kind of a surprise, and I said it there in the opening that, you know, it was a masterclass by Case Keenum and Dennis Allen and what Ben Johnson put together, that I was a little shocked that it looked as easy as it did the whole game. I'm just shocked at what they put together with a third-string quarterback and how good Case Keenum looked at 38 years old. But I tell you what, guys, I think we have a good football team, and I think it proves it there. When you win a game like that, prime time against a good Eagles team, the way you do convincingly, I'm just excited for what the Bears have going forward. It's amazing what we went from last week to where we are this week, and that's the NFL. But I'm just excited. I'll tell you what, man, I'm really excited.
5: You mentioned the Dennis Allen and Ben Johnson and what those guys did, and Case Keenum as well. I'll leave Case out of the question here for right now. But who do you think needed to have that night more? Was it Dennis Allen needing to have that night, or was it Ben Johnson needing to have that night with his third-string quarterback?
3: I got to say Ben Johnson with a third-string quarterback, because, like I said, nobody expected Case to come out there and play the way he did. He played like a starter. He played like he has played the first 2 weeks, and that was just shocking to me. But I think what Ben Johnson is doing is showing off. We understand why he is who he is, and why he is a head coach in the NFL, and why he is such a great play caller, and what he was able to do with all the players. It put them in position to succeed and just call an incredible game. The other thing, too, guys, watching the All-22 was just the conviction that Case had with that game plan, where to go with the ball, what he saw in front of him, how quickly he processed information. And that's just a quarterback that, you know, has been around a long time, and he talked about how much he prepared and shutting off his phone and only talking to his wife and Ben Johnson, but it showed. And I was just shocked that the speed of the game wasn't too much for him. We talked about it in the post game that a guy that hasn't played or started a game in 1,009 days came out and played like he started last week. And a lot of times it takes you a minute or a quarter or whatever to get ready or caught up to speed. And he looked like he was ready to go from play one.
6: Well, we saw that when Andy Dalton came into the game. You know, that's the other part. And we've seen Andy Dalton succeed. Like, we know what that tape looks like when he's a backup and he succeeds on the team. And then the other part is, too, Patrick, is that he looked like his preseason tape. You know, I know we didn't want to put too much stock into the game where he had against the Browns. What was it? More than 150 yards in a quarter. But that looked like a lot of what they were doing. Those are successful plays. And it was a system that where he was put in place to succeed.
3: Yeah, I think it's a combination of both. I do think it is the system, but I also think Case has talked about it. He's rejuvenated, right? I mean, I was lucky to play when I was 38 years old, and I know what it feels like your body-wise. Obviously, it's a different position, but he just seems rejuvenated. He seems mentally into it, and that's part of it as well, that he has not checked out. Impressive, too, guys, that he is basically, you know, a player coach, but was more of a player, or he was brought on to be a player coach, right? The third string quarterback, and just went out there and was a player last night. And that just impressed me. And I just what he and Ben Johnson did together last night is just, you know, obviously it's the talk across the league right now, being the Monday night game, but I think it'll continue all week.
5: 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It's Rahimi and Grody on 104.3 The Score. Let's draw on you having watched the All-22 already. What did you see in terms of the Bears' offense and how they were managing to keep the Eagles' defense, which is very talented, like individually talented players on that team? What were they truly doing to keep them off balance? Because it seemed to progressively get more off balance as the game went on.
3: You know, Anthony Heron talked about it. He texted us during the game and then talked about it in the post game that Ben Johnson got it started with everybody, right? Everybody got to touch the ball early. But again, it was just, it was Case Keenum with conviction. He was just hitting the open receiver. It's like he knew. We always talked about what we want Caleb to become as kind of the master of the offense. He knows where the ball is going to go pre-snap, and that's what it looked like me that Case Keenum did. Just, you know, as soon as the ball hit his hands, he knew where it was going. Up front, they protected well. They didn't run the ball great early. They did in the fourth quarter. But it's just the offense just looked like it clicked, and Case is ready to do it. It's just, it was one of those things. I was shocked to see this, the conviction that Case Keenum had back there at quarterback. And lately, you mentioned Andy Dalton, and you watch other backup quarterbacks. You've seen a lot of injuries around the league, and these backup quarterbacks, and they're just not ready to play. And it's just an amazement of what they've done together. I know I've said it a million times already, of what they've done together to go out there and put together a game plan and play the way they did, where it looks like he's been playing for, you know, starting the last year and a half.
6: Well, and Patrick, we also heard Cole Kmet after the game say that the Eagles were trying to show blitzes that the Bears hadn't seen, but they were able to neutralize them, and that quelled it and then backed them off from that game plan. Did you see that, and what did you see in the All-22 that may have indicated that for you?
3: Yeah, we talked a little bit about last night about Garrett Bradbury, and, you know, people have been on him a little bit, but he gets guys in the right position and the right calls. And we talk about the mic call, and when you set up the mic call, whatever that point is, it can be a middle linebacker, will linebacker, shoot, it can be a safety. As long as you get those calls right, people know their responsibility, and they know who, what number they have to block. 1, 2, 3 from that guy, 1, 2, 3 right or left or whatever it is. I'm trying to dumb it down a little bit. And it seemed like they had that figured out. So it didn't really matter what kind of scheme was in front of them. As long as the call was correct up front, they knew who to identify and who to block after that. And that's what it looked like to me, that there weren't many missed assignments. And that's a team, like I said in the opening too, that's, you find out how good you are these kind of weeks because you've progressed through these games of all these mistakes and figuring out the new players. And they were just on the right guy the whole time, or most of the time. Not every time. There were some MAs in there, but most of the time. And that's credit to Garrett Bradbury, and obviously a credit to Case Keenum as well.
5: Huge success, obviously, in this game for Case Keenum. The Bears host the Jets on Sunday at Soldier Field, a noon game. Is Case Keenum starting that game? I mean, I assume he's automatically the starter, right?
3: I don't know. We went all about that in the post game, and we have a backup quarterback controversy, right? I don't know what's going to happen. What do we do? I mean, what would you guys do? We came up with the idea that we would just continue starting Case Keenum just as well as he played, but Tyson Bagent earned that spot, right? They had a whole preseason to earn it, but who knew that was going to happen last night? What would you guys do?
6: I feel like I would have started. I would start Keenum. Like, he was 11 for 11 against the blitz. It's really hard to argue against what you saw. And that's of no offense to Tyson Bagent. This is the best quarterback controversy to have.
5: Right. And you've got Tyson standing by if things go awry. Now, what I don't know is how, like, can Case Keenum, now that this is on film, can he do this again? Can he have the practice week that he had again, which sounded like it was excellent and exhausting? In other words, like, the whole process of getting Case Keenum ready felt like maximum effort. It all paid off, but can you refresh and do that all again? That's my question about a 38-year-old quarterback.
6: But here's the issue, guys. It's the Jets. So theoretically,
5: that's why I said
6: both
5: Jets
6: are good options, you know.
5: Yeah, yeah, and right, then go ahead, Patrick.
3: Let me ask you guys this because we brought it up in the post game. All right, so Tyson Bagent got cleared to play, correct?
5: That is
3: if
5: correct.
3: If Tyson Bagent was that much better than Case Keenum, wouldn't you start him over Case Keenum?
5: Like,
3: even though he's cleared, like, so, like, if Caleb Williams was cleared on Saturday.
5: Yeah.
3: You're starting him no matter what, right? You know he's better than Case Keenum and Tyson Bagent.
5: Probably.
3: So what I'm kind of

0: saying is, are they kind of equal in the coach's eyes that, hey, okay, because he got the practice reps, so we're going to play him. But if Tyson Bagent is a step or two steps above Case Keenum in their eyes, wouldn't you play Tyson Bagent over Case Keenum?
1: Well, here's the thing, too, man, is, and I'll answer that directly, but Tyson Bagent's never had a game as good as what Case Keenum
0: No.
1: just put out there. So that has to be taken into account. And then the other part, too, and I can't remember if Layla and I touched on this on the air, if this is something we were talking about before the show, the Ben Johnson factor of I can get any quarterback to do this. I know exactly what Tyson Bagent is capable of. And I'm not necessarily saying it's like the ego saying that he can do this, but maybe partially I am saying that it is
0: Yeah.
1: the Ben Johnson ego saying, I don't care who it is, man. We just did the, and maybe that's like a little throw off for the opponent too. You'd have nothing on tape.
0: Sure.
1: Like
0: Or how
1: go,
0: much better could they be with Tyson?
1: yeah, it's
0: Could
1: like a
0: they
1: different
0: score
1: starting pitcher for
0: 10
1: every
0: more
1: game.
0: points? Yeah, I don't know. That it'll be interesting to see what the decision is. And I think that says a lot about their thoughts between the difference between Case Keenum and Tyson Bagent. Because if Tyson Bagent is considered that much better, you play the better player. You would do that at any position. You know, if you had a backup left tackle and a third string left tackle and he wasn't cleared until Saturday, you're playing that backup left tackle over the third string tackle.
1: Is he the pinch hitter that came in and hit three home runs and then you put him back on the bench the next day, or do you put the starter back in? So it's really, it's a great question that we'll talk about all week long.
2: Our segment with Patrick Manley is brought to you by Tight Head Brewing, home of Long Snapper West Coast Style IPA. And I do think that we probably need to give some real credit here to Garrett Bradbury, who after a bad week against the Vikings, had an excellent game yesterday.
0: Yeah, he did. He did. He really did. He blocked his tail off. And again, he's just getting guys in the right position. And obviously him and Case have a great rapport with doing that. And that's an important thing. But yeah, Garrett's is not Dahlman, right? We know that. But he is the best they could find for what they needed. He's an outside zone run blocker. He can get, you know, push back with a little bit of just one-on-one pressure, but he is a smart, heady center, and that's what you need. And I think that's what's best for in the future is the best for Caleb Williams.
1: No doubt. Patrick, let's go to the defensive side of the ball because they were excellent as well in this game in terms of playmaking. What was different in your eyes about the Bears' defense this week and why they were so effective against the Philadelphia Eagles?
0: Yeah, I was thinking about that, and after watching the tape this morning, you're watching what Dennis Allen put together the second half and then what the Eagles did. They only ran the ball six times in the second half. They ran the ball 13 times in the first half. So to me, the biggest difference is an easy answer. The defense played with a lead. He was able to play more aggressive, and he showed, you know, the mug looks we talk about, the guys walking up in the A-gap. That's the one where T.J. Edwards was mugged up, dropped back, and got an interception. You know, he obviously plays a lot of man, but I think just playing with the lead and some of the calls and just the schemes he was able to put out there to put Jalen Hurts under pressure was the biggest difference, because they were averaging over 5.5 yards a carry. I think it was 5.8 in the first half and 5.3 in the second half, but they only ran the ball six times in the second half. And to me, that's the biggest difference, that the offense gave this defense a lead and let Dennis Allen be aggressive.
2: Well, I think also, you know, I'm glad you mentioned the T.J. Edwards, because he almost got his hand on two.
0: Yeah,
2: he was.
0: It was almost the same. It was almost the same defensive look.
2: Yeah,
0: he dropped a little different. It was the same look, but he dropped in a different area. But again, that's credit to Dennis Allen, and what he's doing is figuring out his players and what they can do best, and putting them in position to succeed. And to me, that's what a coach and a coordinator are supposed to do. They always talk about, we're going to put you in a position to succeed, figure out what your strengths and weaknesses are. And Dennis Allen's been doing that the first 2 weeks, and it showed last night.
2: I also want to touch on this. It was on the ESPN broadcast on Scott Van Pelt on SportsCenter last night. Keenum had said, Patrick, that there were some plays he wasn't sure of himself about in the first scripted drives that we saw and the first scripted plays. And he said that Ben Johnson convinced him, like walked him through the plays and said, here's why it's going to work. You know, when you hear that, and just a coach who believes in you more than you think you can at times, you know, what does that say?
0: It's just, that's a great, they have a great relationship. They've talked about it. We, you know, we heard all the, during the week, the press conferences talking about they're more brothers and the father figure and all that kind of stuff. It sounds like they just have a great relationship, and that's trust. And that goes a long way for a player and a coach. I know with some coaches, you know, I just played long snapper, but they would tell me certain things that if you trust me, this is going to happen, or maybe if you see this Russian

0: front of you, trust me, this is going to happen, and it happens, that goes a long way. And that belief just, it goes that when you go out on the field with that belief, you can execute a lot easier. And that's obviously what happened with Case Keenum. He had a lot of belief going to that game. And like I said earlier, you saw it. He played with a lot of conviction. He knew what was going to happen in front of him, knew where to go with the ball. And that goes back to that belief and trust in Ben Johnson and that relationship they have.
1: It was surgical in a lot of ways, and it was terrific. Patrick, I don't know if you've been listening at all to the show today, but we've been, in the name of Case Keenum being 38 years old, we're putting together our Bears Still Got It all-old team. They were old when they joined the Bears, like Jared Allen and Orlando Pace, Alan Page, Jimmy Graham, Mercedes Lewis, Jason Peters, Adam Archuleta, Dave Craig came up. Like half those players you probably played with. Are we missing anybody? Like, do you remember anybody during your tenure with the
0: Bears?
1: How old was
0: Reuben Brown?
1: That's good. Yeah, Reuben Brown's pretty
0: good.
1: That's
0: probably one of the best one we had, too, because he went to a Pro Bowl, helped us go to a Super Bowl. Reuben Brown was older.
1: Yes. I don't know if he was.
0: Think of anybody else.
1: Yeah, well, you were old by the time you were done.
0: I just got old.
2: But that's good, though.
0: 38 is old, trust me.
2: You stayed with the same team, though. That's different.
1: Oh, yeah, man.
0: I aged as a Bear.
1: You aged well as a Bear, and you are peeking out right at this time because you look marvelous, Mr. Patrick Manley.
0: Well,
1: you know that?
0: I didn't mean I know that. But did you guys listen to the post game at all last night? We finally had the best caller of the year. The post game is finally here.
1: Stand by. We have the audio, Patrick. Per Tyler Buterbaum. I have not heard this yet. I don't know if Layla has.
2: No.
1: Okay.
2: I heard the first couple segments. Yeah.
1: Give it a whirl. Let's go.
3: I see Ramsey is out in Bourbonnais. Ramsey, what's up? You got Olin Krutz, Patrick Manley, and Anthony Heron. What's up, Ramsey?
4: Hello, boys. This is Ramsey from Bourbonnais. How you doing?
3: Fantastic.
4: Yeah, it's an honor to share the same airspace with two legendary Bears. Really appreciate, you know, guys taking my call. But as usual, I think Olin is 100% oblivious to the whole situation. I think when Caleb comes back, you put him at the Wildcat. Why not do what's obvious? He's a great runner. He's not a passer, obviously.
1: That's obvious.
4: When you want to run the ball, you put Caleb at the Wildcat, and you put Case in when you want to throw the ball. I just don't think Caleb's the guy. You get the best of both worlds this way. And if defenses catch on after a few weeks, then you put Williams at Wildcat and Case at the quarterback. You tell me how that wouldn't work.
1: Oh, man. All right. So how did Olin take that? Patrick?
0: He said he's only correct about one thing. It's the first thing he said.
2: Gracious.
1: Oh, Caleb and a Wildcat.
0: We are back, man. Post game is back. I'm so excited now. When we got that call last night, I got a big smile on my face. I'm like, all right, we are back.
1: Man, yeah, we are so big. This is a far cry from the days when you were forced to say things like, the Bears suck. At least we're not in that place anymore, Patrick.
0: No, we're not.
2: And instead of like staying up after a late game like you and I have done before to vent about the crap that we just saw, and I am taking that word very seriously, you got to just like reminisce. Like, that's a very different feeling.
0: That's why I couldn't sleep last night. I woke up to go to the bathroom once and stayed up for a little while just thinking about the game.
1: Same, man.
0: And that doesn't happen often. That was like happy thoughts, not sad thoughts. I don't really want to go back to that. I wanted to kind of replay some of the plays in my head.
1: I did the thing where I just gave up. Like I want to get up at like 6:15 usually. That's my usual, but I couldn't sleep. It was like 5:30. I was like, screw it. I'm getting up. I'm having the coffee. We're going to read more Bears. So yeah, that's the world we're living in. It's a great place to be, and it's always a pleasure to have you on, Patrick Manley. Thank you so much, man.
0: All right, we'll see you guys next week.
2: Thanks, Patrick.
1: Yup. Looking forward to working with Patrick and Olin, as a matter of fact, next week. As a matter of fact,
2: yes.
1: Here it is. Before Chicago takes on New York. Tune in Sunday.
2: From
1: 9, even Sunday we have to do that with. 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
2: The Score.
1: Patrick Olin Krutz. And it says here on the script, a guy named Mark Grody, is it Groth or Grody, will get you set for the game live from Sports Corner. We got a home game, kids. We'll be in Wrigleyville right there, man. Then immediately following the game, they'll have instant reaction. On the Timber Tech Decking and Railing Football post-game show presented by the Roarman Automotive Group, and it could all be heard on the Score and the Odyssey app. Do hope that you will join us for that, and I do hope that you will join us for our next segment, because if I may, Layla, may I take you and Tyler and Ray into the Bears locker room? May I do that, please?
2: I hear it's a growing show in popularity.
1: We are trying. We are the little engine that could, that can, that will. That's what we are, and we'll hear from Jalen Johnson and Dylan Thiedemann and Luther Burden and Khalif Raymond. Yeah, all those people are people.
2: That Luther Burden is an okay receiver. He should be brought in to run the Wildcat.
1: That is next.
2: Everybody's in the pistol formation.
1: Who's your olds on the Bears? Oh, Ted Washington. We got a Ted Washington coming in. I don't know if he was over 35. I feel like that's the line of demarcation. It's Raheem and Grody on 104.3 The Score.
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11: Did you know MLB used this music, like actual MLB, for like a what it was.
12: Well, this is This Week in Baseball.
11: Oh,
12: this song.
11: It is?
12: Oh yeah, this is like for people of a certain age, and you obviously are under that age. That like you hear this. It's baseball excitement. This is all we had. Like, this was the highlight show. Like, if you loved baseball in the 80s, you gathered around the TV once a week to watch Mel Allen deliver This Week in Baseball. And if they did your team, like, we're going to Wrigley Field in Chicago, it was stimulating.
11: My parents did not like baseball. Aww. I had to do my own.
12: Aww.
13: Well,
11: I had to wage my own path.
13: All that being said about the historic nature of that song to the game of baseball, I'm glad we use it for a football segment.
11: I heard it on Instagram recently. I was like, oh, that's the hit and run music. I mean, inside the locker room music.
12: Yeah, yeah. Well, our show, look, it's...
11: I knew about Fernwood tonight. I didn't know about This Week in Baseball, okay?
12: Yeah,
11: I just...
12: It's okay.
11: I take what I get, all right?
12: There are some...
11: My dad was born in Iran.
14: He type of
11: He wasn't
14: situation.
11: A big baseball fan, all right? So I don't know what to tell you.
12: You have a lot of life experience, but every once in a while, there are things that, in the name of the olds, here, it's an old day today, 38 and up kind of...
11: NBA Inside Stuff with Ahmad Rashad. Does that count?
12: Oh, hell yeah. Willow That's Bay? Your show. We all have our show. Everybody has their show growing up. For some people, it's just plain and simple Sports Center.
11: I watched Edge NFL matchup like a lunatic when I was trying to learn football as a teenager because, again, I was the oldest child and didn't have anybody else to teach me except Madden Summerall.
12: You are listening to a Plumbers 911 Football Monday on a Tuesday presented by Busey Bank and Great Clips.
11: What day is it? It's National Coffee Day.
12: Wake up! Oh, it is.
13: Wait, I thought it was National Coffee Day yesterday.
11: No, yeah, wait, I had Layla. The day wrong.
12: Oh, so well, today? Okay. So
11: for
12: I
11: me,
12: bought,
11: every day is National Coffee
12: I
11: Day.
12: I bought the coffee Thank on you. National Coffee Day. Layla didn't. She bought the coffee yesterday, but today is National Coffee and Day, so I am the winner.
11: Guess what's happening tomorrow with the 9 p.m. game tonight for the Cubs?
12: Coffee.
11: National Coffee Day tomorrow, too, friends.
13: National Coffee Week.
11: We've derailed this enough. You've got a lot of valuable audio
12: I
11: here.
12: I do. Let's start with Khalif Raymond, who just had an absolutely excellent game last night for the Chicago Bears. Had the 41-yard touchdown. He begins this little Q&A Khalif Raymond does by discussing and talking about his quarterback on this night, Case Keenum.
14: Yeah, so he's been doing a long time. It's funny, he said a pregame, he was like, I may not be a Cowboy, but this is definitely not my first rodeo. So a lot of confidence in him, a lot of confidence in himself, and to be honest, the way he practiced prep every week, but particularly this week, didn't expect anything different from him. Honestly, a guy who's having a lot of fun. The whole week he was like, you guys having fun? Because I am. So that's what he was, man. He loves the game, and I'm very happy for him. So.
15: You see him jumping around out there quite a bit.
14: He loved it. I'm just glad he got the score with the QB sneak, man. I was like, yes, if there's anything that could happen in that game, I'm glad he got a touchdown.
12: Your 41-yard touchdown catch, you're wide open. Yeah. Are we surprised you were that open?
14: I was told a long time ago not to give away scheme, but based on what they're doing, I was like, there's a possibility I'm getting the ball, and then it kind of worked out the right way. So, and then this week, actually, that particular play, me and Case worked after practice, and it was like, hey, man, if we get a certain look, certain things happen, it's coming to you. And the certain things started happening, so my eyes are just around quicker.
12: God, how rewarding has that got to be? Like, the play you worked on after practice, like, let's really get this down because this could work. And nothing worked better than Khalif Raymond wide open with space in front of him and getting to see his speed.
11: That's exactly what happened. The breakaway speed of Khalif Raymond at 32. Yeah. Still got it, team.
12: Yeah, he's almost there. He's almost there. Let's move around in the locker room. I went a few lockers down, and that's where I found Dylan Thienemann as he talks about what was a very important interception in the end zone. We talked about it a little bit. That's where Jalen Hurts had to go out, had to go into the concussion tent with the red hat, as we call them, down on the sideline. Meantime, Andy Dalton is in the game throwing a pick to Dylan Thienemann
11: in
12: the end zone.
11: Andy Dalton is throwing to Dylan Thienemann's.
12: He might qualify for having been an old on the Bears, Andy Dalton. How old is Andy Dalton these days? He's got to be 35
11: No,
12: now.
11: He's like 38, too.
12: Okay.
11: Yeah, because so he had, well... Let me check that.
13: Put yes, 38.
12: Okay.
13: Yes.
11: Also, there were three Texas high school quarterbacks in the game last night. Y'all forget Jalen Hurts is from Houston. Just want to throw that out there.
12: Yeah. Mm-hmm. Quietly from Houston. Dylan Thienemann on his interception.
16: Oh, it was awesome. I was trying to take it out, but they had a good net spread, so they kind of had it covered. So I kind of just went down. But I wanted to take it out.
12: I saw you thinking about it. Like, were your teammates saying get down, or was that all you?
16: They were saying it a little bit, and then I was looking out, and I was like, yeah, I should probably go down.
12: Last thing, how fun was this? Monday Night Football, essentially a blowout in a game with the third-string quarterback, and you guys coming out in the third quarter like you did with five straight stops, I think it was.
16: Oh, it was awesome. I mean, electric atmosphere, like, fans were amazing. And us as a team, like, we have 100% confidence in what Case can do and what all our quarterbacks can do, no matter who's out there, so... just really proud of how the whole team played.
12: You said it, Layla. This guy might be a player.
11: I mean, he's to have the anticipation skills that he has married with the physical skill set where he's running across the entire field to save touchdowns. I mean, his skill set was on display yesterday. But the know-how out of the safety spot especially, and think about how much they have to trust him. This is a very precarious position for Dylan Thienemann, and he is doing an excellent job, as was Malik Muhammad yesterday, by the way.
12: Yeah, it's a great point. The trust issue, yeah, that's such an important position. We saw how valuable it was last year for the Bears and what the safeties were able to do, and we're living in this Kobe Bryant-less world, and Thienemann is doing really well out there.
11: We got to check on Cam Lewis, too.
12: Yeah, no doubt. All right, to Jalen Johnson we go, and I did. Like I would often ask DJ Moore, I'd use words like gratifying. I did ask
17: Does it please you?
12: Yeah, that, and I
11: what?
12: Did. I just asked Jalen Johnson how gratifying his second half was.
11: Yo.
17: How gratifying is it? Yeah. I mean, yep. I don't even think we look at it like that. I think it's just the proof is in the pudding when we execute at a high level, when we play fast, when we play with good energy and communication, what type of defense we can be.
18: Specifically, you had a play in the second half. I think it might have been the second drive where you blow a guy up, tackle for loss, 3 yards. You had, I think, 5 or 6 tackles on the night. Yeah. How satisfying is that for you to be involved in that part of the game, the tackling part of the game?
17: I mean, for me, it's just finding ways to impact the game. I know people are so used to me just being a cover guy, but it's just finding more ways to add value to the team. That's tackling. If that's making good reads, good plays, whatever it is, communicating, leading, I'm all for that. At the end of the day, I'm happy we got the win, and that's what it's about.
18: You're right about that. Like, we do think of you as that the great elite cover guy. Does that go through your head, though? Like, I want to be better at tackling and making the play that you make?
17: Nah, it's just being a playmaker. I mean, part of my job description is being aggressive in the run game, is making plays. So, I mean, for me, I'm not limited to making plays in the pass, but just all over the field.
18: How do you feel? Because I feel like it's every week we're asking you, like, how do you feel physically, mentally? Like, how do you feel?
17: I mean, I'm solid. I'm just continuing to get in the rhythm. I think the more reps we get, the more opportunities, the better I feel. So, I mean, for me, I'm just continuing to keep my head down, stay confident, keep working. And I'm looking forward to this year.
18: So getting into rhythm has been kind of a challenge for you this year?
17: Nah, I wouldn't say that. It's just, I mean, the more reps you get under the belt, the better you feel. So, I mean, that's all.
18: Gotcha. Thank you.
17: Yes, sir.
12: Yeah, you had a better game. Still not feeling like the full-on Jalen Johnson-ness of his play.
11: Correct. Yeah, right? He got beat a couple times where I was surprised.
12: Yeah.
11: But then additionally, you know, he had the rare shoulder body tackle that actually helped contribute to a defensive play that ended up going in favor for the Bears.
12: Yeah.
11: And then there was the tackle for a loss that was huge.
12: That was
11: where
12: great.
11: He read the play perfectly.
12: It was beautiful.
11: We have a bit of breaking news.
12: Yes, ma'am.
11: Breaking news on the score is brought to you by IDOT. At some point in the day, everyone is a pedestrian. Slow down and give them space. Share the road. It's not a game. All our Green Bay sucks talk might have worked against us. There is a schedule flex, according to ProGrid Sports. Bears-Packers is moving to the noon game in week 5. That's the same day as the marathon, by the way.
12: Oh, wow.
11: With this flex, 49ers at Seahawks becomes the main game, 4:25 on Fox's week 5 slate. So.
12: Okay.
11: It's been flexed back to noon.
12: All right.
13: Feels like that's very early. I feel like traditionally you don't hear about games getting flexed in week 4. Maybe I'm wrong about that, but.
11: Well, maybe it's because it's the Bears and Packers.
13: Yeah.
11: But that was the report from ProGrid Sports.
12: Old ProGrid Sports.
11: But I do think this is you know, it's fun to chant it, and it's fun to see the chaos ensue up there, and it's fun to see things somewhat collapse. But then, you know, next thing you know, you're back to the noon game. Whoopsies!
12: All right, what's the game plan? The game, I got one more cut. Do we take the break, come back and play it, and we'll take some calls, too? Is that what we want to do? All right, we're going to extend inside the locker room. I got one more cut from you. I think you guys will like. I love talking to Luther Burden. Like, he's an interesting guy. He will say what is on his mind when he is interested in talking. So we'll hear from Luther Burden, and we will take more of your calls. 312-644-6767 to talk about the Bears win, a 27-7 win over the Eagles. 312-644-6767. It's Raheemy and Grody on the score.
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2: Oh, we got a rejoin now, huh?
3: Nice job, Butte.
2: Yeah. People are sad that I didn't know about This Week in Baseball.
3: It's okay.
2: I don't know what to tell you. My parents didn't like baseball. Where was I supposed to learn this?
3: You were just a few years off. You're like 5 years off.
2: I learned it from you. Like, we didn't have This Week in Backgammon either. That would have been my dad's game of choice. What happens? My dad yells at his other friend, and then they yell at each other. That's been another episode of This Week in Backgammon.
3: Oh, I love that. But yeah, if you're a certain age, like, you hear that music, it's like, that was bliss. Like, oh my God, highlights. And if they did your team, oh boy, was that huge. Let's go back to Inside the Locker Room, and then we're going to take more of your calls here on Raheem and Grody on The Score. 312-644-6767. One more guy that I had a chance to speak to last night was Luther Burden, who had 7 catches for 61 yards, and that TD in which he just plowed into the end zone with a little bit of help from his friends. We'll talk about that. But Luther Burden wanted to talk about Case Keenum first.
4: That meant everything, man. I'm excited to see him, you know, get out there, control what he can control, and, you know, go out there, play a great game, and, you know, help us win.
5: How much fun is he having out there?
4: He's super excited, man. He always having fun, no matter if he planned or not. This is who he is.
6: Was there a point in the week of prep where you felt like something like this from Case was possible?
4: Something like what?
6: Like the performance he had. Like, at what point?
4: Oh, we already knew what was going to happen. I mean, we had a great week of practice. Getting the ball out early, putting guys in the right spots, the right time. So
3: your touchdown, where you're just keeping your legs moving, were you just not going to be stopped on that play?
4: No, man, I had to touch that zone, man. Got to get in there somehow.
3: Is that like an extra adrenaline rush you get in your body?
4: No, I just feel like it's me versus me. Like, y'all not finna tackle me. I'm finna go get it.
2: I love it.
3: He's the best.
2: That is the most wide receiver mentality. And then also teammate, like, what do you mean?
3: Yeah.
2: We knew this would happen.
3: He's great.
2: Me versus me. Obsessed.
3: Yeah.
2: He's like the most pleasantly unlikely narrator. Like,
3: he is.
2: Is he wrong?
3: No, he's not. Like, he is an interesting guy, Luther Burden, and he is a pretty good player as well. To the phones we go again. 312-644-6767. We start right at the top here. Henry is in Chinatown. I was just there the other day en route to a White Sox game. What's going on, Henry?
7: Awesome. I hope you had a nice meal. Enjoying this victory Tuesday. That Wings and Rings in Bridgeport nearby Chinatown, that outdoor watch party. So that was cool. It's
3: nice.
7: The weather and enjoy it.
3: Nice.
7: And, as a 45-year-old man, I appreciate the Case Keenum, the 38 to 32-year-old connection to Khalif Raymond. The old man game right there. I guess I'm inspired. Maybe I'll do some sit-ups or something. Finally, one of the things I really enjoyed about was the post-game. Keenum's like, it's a really simple thing he said. You know, I'm a Texas boy. I love the big city. I love Chicago. And, you know, I get there's certain narratives about the city. I just really appreciated that statement and him repping the city like that. Thanks. Love the show, and take care.
3: Thanks, man. Appreciate it.
2: That was fantastic.
3: Yeah, appreciate the call. You know, I like that, too. Like, he's obviously very proud to be a Texan, but he also makes the point of saying how much he loves it in Chicago and how his family loves it in Chicago, and it's really just this cool connection that we were having with a third-string quarterback.
2: You hear that, people? Are you going to tell him he can't play for the Bears since he's from Texas? People can be from Texas and like Chicago.
3: That's
2: and participate here.
3: As long as you're here for 11 years.
2: That's me at the end of next month.
3: Okay. We have another month until you're 11 years in Chicago. Wow. How are you enjoying your first Bears Monday, by the way? Or Bears Tuesday on a Monday. Or Tuesday on a Monday.
2: Get to the phone.
3: Mike in Naperville. Hi, Mike.
8: Hey, how you doing, guys?
3: We're good.
8: Wanted to touch on Sam Roush a little bit. I know he's supposed to be the traditional wide tight end, who is more like an inline blocker, but I didn't realize he didn't, A, play college or high school football, and doesn't seem to block well, and then the special teams play was maddening. Like, what does he actually do that is good?
3: He did have a 4th-and-1 16-yard catch in the first drive.
2: Yeah, that was good, and I feel like it was kind of a blank y'all.
3: Had some bad moments over the last 2 weeks. There's no doubt about it. Ernesto is also in the Ville of Napier. Naperville. What's up?
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3: Thank you.
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0: twice over the weekend. White Sox game on Friday night, that was sick, and then last night at Soldier Field as well.
1: You got to ask Ernesto, though. Ernesto had a predicament.
0: Oh.
1: Ernesto, tell Grody and Layla what you told me about going to work while the game was going on.
2: I work overnights, and I was watching a game. I had to call in late. I'm like, I've got to watch this whole game. I was screaming. My voice was gone by the end of the game. I had to do it. It was just one of the best feelings to see Keenum do so good. Good things happen to good people. Man, he deserves it.
0: So you gave a good screaming? Is that what I heard?
2: My neighbors thought something was going down. My dog was barking. I was screaming. It was special. I loved
0: it. Kids were crying.
2: One last thing. I miss Jiggets and North when they would do the caning Tuesdays. I would love to hear Jiggets put that cane to the Eagles today.
0: We can't be caning anybody anymore, I don't think.
3: It's metaphorical. It's metaphorical.
0: Oh, I know. It was a hilarious segment back in the day. Dan Jiggets. Shout out to North and Jiggets. Mike North. Northy and Dan Jiggets. The Monsters of the Midday. That's us, right? We're Monsters of the Midday
3: two. Monsters. Can't wait for Webbio, guys. Can't wait.
0: Oh, no. You don't want that.
3: Heard.
0: I'm so tempted. No, we got a break.
3: Do it!
0: Should I do it?
3: Yeah.
0: Should I do it? All right. Should I take one of these don't take calls? I love that Ray lines up don't take calls.
1: Well, that's a person on line three that just wanted to listen.
0: Oh, thank you on line three for listening.
3: I love that you're on hold and that's how you want to listen. You
1: also, feel free to download the Odyssey app.
0: Yeah. If you want to do that, you can. That's how I listen to the score.
3: No, but we say, how do you listen to the score? And this person listens on hold.
0: Yeah, we have YouTube, we've got Twitch, we've got AM, we've got FM.
3: And hold.
0: Tom is on the north side. Tom, you got 30 seconds for us, buddy. What's going on?
4: After seeing that beautiful, sexy performance by Case Keenum last night, I mean, I am a straight heterosexual man. But I cannot think of anything. Since he's from Texas, I was going to say oil, but I would love to rub him down in some beautiful barbecue and some beautiful Texas barbecue sauce.
0: Barbecue.
4: Let him get his body ready for next week. Sit Tyson on the bench, case closed. Let Kasem Keenum do his thing after a beautiful barbecue rub down.
0: All right. Little dry rub action there. There you go.
3: Let it be known that that was a caller and not me.
0: Oh, that wasn't you. Okay.
3: Somebody's going to accuse me of saying that. No, hard no.
0: No. He is heterosexual, you know, and he's rubbing.
3: I'm glad football makes you feel things. I'll leave it at that.
0: It's been a very passionate day here, and it should be a very passionate day here. Coming up next, we've got five on it, which will include Bears questions, Cubs questions, White Sox questions.
3: Guess who made the playoff roster, friends?
0: Oh, Layla will tell you. Who?
3: Senor Elevator Pitch is at it again.
0: Oh, yeah.
3: Tommy Pham is on the playoff roster. Luis Castillo is not.
0: What's up, fam? More Rahimi and Grody next and five on it on The Score.
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18: You're listening to a Plumbers 911 Football Monday on a Tuesday, presented by Busey Bank and Great Clips. Here's question number one. Should Case Keenum be the Bears' starting quarterback for week four against the Jets?
17: The answer is absolutely yes. He has to be. Case Keenum just had a game that Tyson Bagent has never had. He obviously worked well with Ben Johnson. 247, two touchdown passes, a TD run. A game in which he got better as the game went on. And I talked about this earlier. Sometimes you can't trust that first drive because it's scripted. And oftentimes you'll see offenses, and we've seen it with Bears offenses, look real smooth on a first drive. I always give the Mitch Trubisky example in 2018, marching down the field at Lambeau Field, and then it seemed like his career just regressed from that point. But 11 plays, 66 yards.
19: Seems.
17: And then Case Keenum continued to be good throughout the game. So I don't think that there's any other choice here. Obviously, Ben Johnson can make the case for Tyson Bagent if he wants to, but it doesn't really, especially since it's the Jets. Like, if it was a different opponent, maybe on the road, maybe a different defense or whatever, then maybe you consider matching the skills with the defense they're going up against, but it is the Jets. It's Case Keenum for me for now.
19: The Jets went an entire season without an interception last year.
17: There you go.
19: Fair to middling, as we say in Texas, as to the results being any different from one to the other. The delta here. Use that as bulletin board material, I guess. I don't know. Bears probably used me as bulletin board material when I wasn't feeling it and double second guessed myself yesterday picking the Eagles. But I think it should be Case Keenum. I think it should be. But if you're really into the art of it and all, if you're really into seeing what your team can do, if you feel like this is the time to be able, your third straight game at home, by the way, that's an interesting quirk in the schedule. You really want to get cooking or get weird or football experimentation, now is probably the time. So do you see what Tyson Bagent can do just for like the plot? Because you already know Case Keenum is the guy. I would go with Keenum again. Mm-hmm. I would go with the hot hand.
17: Yeah.
19: But I'm not the one running the thing.
17: Mm-hmm.
19: And after what I saw yesterday where the entire world told you should probably run the ball to start the game. He's like, no, I'm going to pass and pass again. And then I'm going to pass again. And then I'm going to do some misdirection. And then I'm going to show you some looks that you haven't seen in these formations. And I want to get into that with Tim Jenkins because there's some real seamhead stuff going on, so to speak. No, that's a baseball term. So I don't know. I think Ben Johnson probably goes with Tyson Bagent because he can. But if this were a higher quality opponent, you'd probably go with Case Keenum, right? But with the Jets, I feel like you can have a bit of flexibility.
17: Yeah. Yeah, so I think we're on the same page with that. And by the way, the Bears ended up with, very quietly, 128 rushing yards in the game, even though it felt slow.
19: Because they kept going in the second half.
17: Absolutely.
19: Ground and pound, baby.
17: Yeah, something we did not see in the past.
11: Five on it. Number two.
18: Who was the MVP of the Bears defense in Chicago's 27-7 win over Philadelphia?
19: Pretty obvious it's Case Keenum. Pretty obvious.
18: Oh, no, of the defense.
19: Of the defense. I'm sorry. I had missed that word.
18: The Bears defense.
17: Listening also, is a skill.
19: Guys, I'm really sorry. My computer was still on the White Sox playoff roster. There's too much today.
17: Is Urquidy coming back to the White Sox?
19: Well, remember when he got put on waivers and the Phillies picked him up?
17: Yeah.
19: Yeah, that
17: happened.
19: They
17: don't need him? Yeah.
19: The MVP of the defense.
17: Defense, Layla.
19: It's TJ Edwards, isn't it? He nearly picked one off. He then ultimately picked one off that I think sealed the deal against the Eagles. It's Case Keenum. He's the MVP of the defense, too. No, I'm kidding. And TJ Edwards was on this morning with Haw and Peyton and was really funny because he's such a professional. Yeah, we all saw the video. He was at the line of scrimmage, super close, listening in. Like it
17: blatantly
19: did look,
17: listening
19: it did,
17: in.
19: It did look like he was in the huddle.
17: Blatantly.
19: It's Jalen Hurts. It's another Eagle. And TJ Edwards. Wait, you're not an Eagle anymore. You're on the other team. What did you just do? I showed up at the line of scrimmage. I dropped back, and then I intercepted the ball. And it just is I think he's had really nice back-to-back games.
17: Yeah.
19: Open field tackles. You know, tackles that help prevent the team from moving the chains on the other side. So for me, it's and then the turnover creation, just the heady play that he has where he said, you know, like, oh yeah, I didn't know if some of the terminology would be the same. You knew enough.
17: Yeah.
19: You knew enough.
17: He acted like it wasn't, but good move there, TJ. A little sign stealing going on.
19: So it's TJ Edwards, but you know, I can give it to Case Keenum.
17: Hey, you know what? Like TJ. That's a great answer. And really, like, symbolic of the entire Bears defense. Like, if you go back to the Carolina game where the linebackers, including TJ Edwards, were not good in the Carolina game for two straight weeks now, they have been much better, culminating in this game. If you're going to take the best one off the board, I'm going with the field, and the field includes a few players. That's right, I'm doing it. The second half, man, where they had
19: I picked a quarterback, so
17: I'm breaking the rules too. Breaking the rules. In the second half, the Bears defense had five straight stops, and each and every one of them had a particular player that shined. The first of that group was the Jalen Johnson. The first one was the Dylan Thienemann and TJ Edwards stops on the first drive of the second half.
19: Yes.
17: The second drive of the second half, Jalen Johnson had his 3-yard tackle for loss on old Mekhi Lemon.
19: Yalen Johnson. Yeah, and Mekhi Lemon made himself known in that first half.
17: He did a little
19: 19-yard catch to let you know. Okay,
17: yeah.
19: Okay.
17: Yeah, so they got him there. The third drive of the second half, Montez Sweat.
19: Yes, sir.
17: Getting another sack for a 2-yard loss. The fourth drive was your guy, TJ Edwards, the pick on 4th and 5. And then the fifth drive, Dio Odangbo with a sack. So there it is. I took the field.
7: Dio Odangbo.
19: 6-3-0 suggests Austin Booker. He had a great game.
17: Oh, yeah. He had the strip.
19: Yep.
17: Recovered by Xavier Woods. Shout out to him, too.
19: And somebody who screamed really high-pitched on that play. Mm. Like, somebody hit a falsetto octave. I was very impressed.
17: Oh, okay.
19: Yeah, if you go back and listen to the highlight, you'll hear it.
20: 5 on it.
21: Number 3.
18: It's 5 on it on 104.3 The Score with Layla Rahimi and Mark Grody. Here's question number 3. Which player needs to step up in order to give the Cubs a shot at winning Game 1 of their wild card series against the Padres tonight? Late night game.
17: This is me or you?
19: It's you. Oh, I answer first. Remember when I gave the quarterback the MVP of the defense?
17: Yeah. Who needs to step up in this game?
19: Is it like yesterday where we picked a bunch of people who had been stepping up and then they continued to step up?
17: Yeah.
19: DeAndre Swift.
17: DeAndre
19: Swift needs to step up for the Cubs tonight.
17: DeAndre, yeah. Well, he did have 80-something yards last night, too. So I guess I'll just go with Matthew Boyd. Very interested in seeing what he's able to do this year. He has pitched against San Diego a couple of times this year, way back when he was just getting his footing on April 27th, 4 innings and 5 runs against San Diego. And then on June 30th, 5 innings where he allowed 3 runs. Look, we talked about this yesterday in transition a little bit. There's nobody, like everybody would have made sense to start this game. You could have made an argument for Kevin Gausman. I don't know what his health status is right now.
19: That's the wild card.
17: Right. I mean, Clay Holmes, maybe you could have made a case for. So it, like Matthew Boyd, that's just fine. But I want to see him.
19: Just fine.
17: Yeah, I said it, didn't I? I do want to see what he could pull off here. So Matthew Boyd needs to step up. Sorry, that was a tough answer.
19: No, because he's also the dad who stepped up. That's what true. We say he is on our show.
17: Very true.
19: Okay, so here's the thing. Bullpen. I am looking at you because San Diego's going to mow some people down. I know you think you can get a hit or two off of Mason Miller, but that is no easy task. Okay. He's been on my mind for a while because every time I wanted to say Miller Moss yesterday and last week, I kept thinking Mason Miller. because I got baseball brain.
17: Don't forget about Jason Adam.

0: Yeah, yeah, exactly.
1: Mm-hmm.
0: They are the team that has the bullpen, the shut it down, let's go home bullpen. So I'm going to need the bullpen to step up. I am looking at Ryan Zepher, John.
1: Okay.
0: Palencia seems to be in a decent groove.
1: Yeah.
0: Aaron Civale is in my circle of trust. Ryan Rollison is in my circle of trust.
1: Is Jacob Webb in your circle of trust?
0: I'm not sure. Mm-hmm. But I can't think about that right now because I know who I'm going to see. And I know I'm going to see Zepher, John. So I need you to go out there and give me everything you've got. Go back to the West Coast. Go to your home. I know you're up the street in Anaheim. Pretend like it's Anaheim, even though it's San Diego.
1: Whatever you need.
0: Yep. I'm going to need you to be the dude.
1: Okay.
0: Okay, no base runners, no nibbling, just fastball command. Let's go.
2: Five on it.
3: Number four.
4: Who's your pick to click for game one of the White Sox wild card series against the Astros?
0: It is not Tommy Pham, but this wild card roster is intriguing.
1: Why can't you just give in to Pham? Just give in.
0: Because there's been other people on the team who earned their positions. It was the most successful elevator pitch ever, perhaps. Ever.
1: The only one I know of.
0: But in the meantime, So when I looked at this wild card roster, the victory chicken is here from Popeyes. Ryan Porth bringing it in.
1: Parthologist.
0: Some blessed times today. Backup quarterback controversy, two teams in the playoffs. Blackhawks, Bulls soon.
1: Blackhawks.
0: This is a blessed time. Okay, so that said... I can't believe I'm saying this. It's Anthony Kay. Like, I need what? Anthony Kay to go like five or six innings.
1: I don't really...
0: I know.
1: He pitched on Sunday, too, by the way.
0: Yeah, he's five on the playoff innings. Roster, yeah. But theoretically, if this goes three games, you're going to have to use him.
1: Yes.
0: Am I getting too ahead of myself?
1: No, I mean, that's your pick to click.
0: We do that. We do pitcher pick the clips.
1: No, that's
0: here.
1: Fine. No, everything. It's all in play.
0: If they're gonna do this, they need Anthony Kay to like throw more innings. I know he pitched on Sunday. I know.
1: Yeah.
0: But he's probably pitching on Thursday theoretically if they get to Thursday.
1: Well, we'll see. Sean Burke.
0: God, that's a big if.
1: Last pitched on Friday, so I could see a scenario where Burke. Pitches. I don't even know what they're doing after Hagen Smith today.
0: That's the point, right?
1: Right. But maybe Sean Burke.
0: Let's just
1: tomorrow.
0: I'm going to read the pitchers because the Sox released it. I'm going to read the pitchers who are on the wild card roster.
1: Okay.
0: Brazoban, Sean Burke, Eric Fetty, who's another kind of in the same vein.
1: Sure.
0: You're going to need your bulk hitting guys to work here. Jordan Hicks, Brian Hudson, Anthony Kay, Davis Martin. That's probably.
1: Davis Sean, Martin, yeah.
0: Yeah, Sean Newcomb, David Sandlin. He did make the playoff roster. Noah Schultz, Hagen Smith, and Grant Taylor.
1: Davis Martin pitched on Saturday, and he only went two-thirds.
0: So that would set him up for...
1: Absolutely.
0: Yeah.
1: He could go tomorrow. So could I would imagine Sean Burke, though, tomorrow, right?
0: I mean,
1: that seems to... And he's been decent lately. So, all right, you're going with Anthony Kay. I'll go with... You know what I'm going to go with to keep clicking? Mutataka Murakami. I'm wondering...
0: I'm wondering
1: if he's back. You know, like... And I was at the game on Friday... He hit two home runs, and he was feeling it, pumping his fist and looking good. So Mutataka Murakami is my pick to click against AJ Bluebaugh today.
0: Have you also, and that's the Stokey. Funny part is, the Astros announced first that it was going to be a bullpen game before the White Sox.
1: No, we are too. We are too. It is modern baseball at its best today. White Sox. And Astros at 4 o'clock today. Bullpen game for each.
0: I also worry that like that ballpark makes guys really want to hit to left field because it's only 315 to the Crawford boxes.
1: Yeah.
0: Just stick with your approaches, people. Do not try to be the hero here. Colson Montgomery. I'm looking at you. That's all.
1: Strikes out a lot.
3: Number five.
4: Take a listen to this line from Case Keenum's post-game press conference yesterday.
5: About 14 to 16 hour days where I barely saw my wife and kids, studying film, grinding. I had my phone on Do Not Disturb for all my friends who were here. The only two people that were in my group were my wife Kimberly and Ben. And I'll let you guess who called more.
4: So that's Case Keenum talking about his preparation for the Eagles game and cutting himself off from everybody but his wife. And Ben Johnson. So the question is, who called Case Keenum more during the week? Was it Ben Johnson or his wife?
1: I think that it got to the point where Ben Johnson would the phone would buzz or ring or whatever his phone does, and he'd be like, oh, God, it's Ben again. It's the coach again saying, all right, I want to tweak this one more time. I got one more idea for you. If you could do the following, it's Ben Johnson that called him more, or I don't think he would have shared that little tidbit with us.
2: Okay.
1: Oh, sorry, Ben.
0: Here's, I would think that, but here's the thing. I think they were together. So I think it was his wife because he
1: said...
0: Who
1: was together?
0: Ben Johnson and Case Keenum.
1: Oh, okay.
0: Because he said he was spending 16, 14-hour days working on the game plan, so he was probably at work.
1: Yeah, but that doesn't mean they're in the same room, so...
0: Do you think he called him from his office in Alice Hall?
1: 100%.
0: While Ben is in the quarter... Or Ben is in his office and Case is in the quarterback room. He's like, hey, man, what are you doing?
1: Got another idea, bro. What are you wearing?
0: You watching football right now? Me too. And I kind of like that idea, but yeah, I think it was ultimately his wife simply because of logistics.
1: Wow, okay. Wow, that's an upset there.
0: Is that a plot twist?
1: That is a plot twist. I like it.
0: But when you put the real life application to it, he was at work. He was at the office.
1: He was.
0: He was at the hall, as you like to say.
1: That's right, at the hall.
6: I've got nothing to add there.
0: Yes, you do, Ben. I heard you talk all about how you had never coached a game with a backup quarterback, and you had also worked with a quarterback that wasn't as mobile. Maybe you heard me say that I was feared myself. I feel so bad for second-guessing myself yesterday.
1: You were just wrong, Layla. Sorry.
0: I know.
1: Sorry.
0: I know, and I feel bad about it.
4: It's okay, Layla. Yeah. I was just straight wrong.
0: I didn't have a good feeling about the game.
4: I didn't even first guess
0: Apparently, we felt better than the Eagles did.
4: I didn't even second guess myself one time. I just straight up thought, that's it. It's an L for the Bears this week. The whole time I thought that.
1: As usual, Buterbaugh and I were right.
7: He's right, man.
0: I will say this. So the Eagles did, I think Bears absolutely won that game. But I also think the Eagles did not answer well. They did not adjust well.
1: There were times in the press box yesterday where I would say to the people next to me, the Eagles kind of suck.
0: Well, and the
6: I've got nothing to add there.
0: So I obviously still follow a lot of Eagles reporters, and every time a screen pass was called, my word, I thought I was bad in the Matt Nagy era. Oh no, Philly had me beat on the lamentation of the Mannion screen pass calls.
1: If you need more baseball talk, we're going to do a little bit more of that at 12:45. We'll further set up the Cubs and White Sox. But coming up next, one of our favorite segments, and that is indeed with Tim Jenkins of Jenkins Elite. He is our quarterback guru, so we'll ask him all sorts of questions on why Case Keenum was so great for the Bears. That is next on Rahimi and Grody on 104.3 The Score.
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14: 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And we are happy to have back on the program, indeed, our guy Tim Jenkins, the founder and CEO of Jenkins Elite. Bet you didn't see that coming from Case Keenum last night, or did you, Tim?
11: I mean, I wish I did, man. How good of an expert would I be? Yeah, to me, it was one of those. I talked about it in the breakdown a little bit, where when the schedule came out for the Bears, I don't know about you guys, but I was like, oh, this is going to be really fun, right? You got Monday Night Football,

0: excited for Caleb Williams, the national stage. And then yesterday I'm like kind of finding myself, it was 6:15 Mountain Time, right? I kind of find myself still working. I'm like, oh, I'll check it first on the ESPN app before I go sit in front of the TV and break my heart. And then it was just like the complete opposite. I like look at ESPN and it's like he's 8 for 10, they're rolling. So I'm like, okay, I gotta go watch it. And then man, I kind of caught a lucky break too, not to go on too big of a rant personally, but we had a nephew's birthday party, but my third of five was sick. So I was, hey, I'll take one for the team. I'll stay home. Not that I wouldn't want to be at the birthday party. I'd love to be there, but I'll take one for the team. I'll stay home. So I ended up just watching the game with Jet. So it was pretty cool to see Case Keenum do his thing. It was fun.
1: There was so much creativity to this game plan. What did you think about just what you saw in the first scripted plays? I want to get into you with some specifics later, but just what you saw initially out of them, just aggressively passing the ball and getting it to their guys.
0: Yeah, there was one that I was, I did the breakdown this morning, and there was one where I was like kind of joking about, okay, hey, here's what I think this formation would be. And it was funny because it was like, all right, hey, we're going to shift into it. So we would have said something like scatter to I right, right? And then it was scatter to I right, F quick, because not only did we shift, but then we took the F and we kind of quicked him. We took that fullback and we kind of quicked him to the right. And then the play call would have been another, 4 or 5 words. It was just fascinating what we were doing pre-snap. It felt like we were either changing the strength with a shift or we were motioning into an advantage that then we're, hey, on some of them, we're motioning and out leveraging them and throwing like that quick speed out to Luther Burden. And then on other ones, we'd motion and instead of using the leverage on like a quick speed out, we'd motion and then you'd feel their coverage start to bounce out. And it just so happens that that's the one that we, work vertical and run a curl. So it's like now they're, because they bumped and they were trying to take away speed out, now all of a sudden we have the advantage because we're throwing a curl behind it. So to me, it was like I felt like we were winning a lot before the snap. Surprisingly, not until we needed it, right? That last run, we really sealed it. And then, I'd say in the third quarter, I felt like we kind of got the run game going a little bit, but I don't know about you guys, but I didn't feel like we were running the ball particularly efficiently. It just felt like, honestly, Case Keenum was dealing, and he was dealing from what felt like a tight pressure pocket. I was just really impressed. I do think we won a lot pre-snap with our pass game, but I do think ultimately he was standing in there and making some big-time throws.
2: No doubt about it. 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It's Rahimi and Grody on the Score. Let's get into some of the specifics. And in the third quarter, you had that 41-yard pass, catch and run by Khalif Raymond, made it 20-7 Bears. I talked to Raymond a little bit after the game, and he was like, I'm not going to tell you why I was so open. Tim Jenkins, can you tell us why he was so wide open on that play? What was the breakdown there?
0: Yeah, I mean, I love that one. I thought they did kind of a little bit of a two-man concept where it was like it felt like they had a, hey, we have a two-man concept to the right, we have a two-man concept to the left, meaning like Case Keenum was going to pick a side. They did a really good job. He was actually in a condensed split. So, when you hear people say on the TV or me, like condensed split, meaning normally the receivers are kind of out near the sideline, right? When we condense them, we're bringing those dudes generally 6 to 8 yards off the tackle. So that's what we mean. But he was in a condensed split. They motion across. It feels like a switch release, meaning our slot receivers kind of more releasing outside and our outside guys kind of stemming inside. He was the one stemming inside and then he shoots in. To me, I don't want to say it was a busted coverage because it just felt like it was one of those where we condense them. So they're already, going to be outside of us. Then we motion and then we, kind of release outside as well with our slot guy. And it just felt like we created a huge horizontal window, where then all of a sudden, he's bending in there. And, to me, it was like Case, I even think was a little bit behind him. I thought he made a heck of a catch, but not only a heck of a catch, but then, he turns it into a track meet and goes and gets all the way to the front pylon. So to me, I thought that was a really impressive one. But I just think like all this stuff goes to show you, I'd come on whatever it was 3 years ago, right? And it's like we kind of felt like, hey, I don't even know what we're running. And in this, there's times where I'm going to be honest on the breakdowns, I feel the same. But it used to be, I don't know what we're running in a negative way. And now it's like, I've never seen this before. Like, let's really examine it. And to me, this was one of, I think, Ben's best game plans. I probably.

0: Probably out of necessity, right? Because you
1: Yeah.
0: don't have a guy who can kind of do everything or bail you out. But that was a great concept where you just feel like, it was a dealer's choice. We're going to pick which side we work. Case, obviously, because he's been in the league so long, picks the correct side based on coverage. And then just schematically with our pre-snap motion and then just the way we switched release with those receivers, he pops wide open and then he does it from there, right? He makes a great catch and then goes and finishes the thing.
1: I think just to that end, Tim, I'm watching tape of a like there's two in a pass pattern play that ended up with a big explosive to Luther Burden. Burden split out wide right, and then you've also got Colson Loveland and Cole Kmet split next to Darnell Wright, and then Cleve Raymond is in between Burden and Cole Kmet. C gap, Burden and Kmet go out into the pass pattern. Then you've got one open at the linebacker level. Burden runs across the field. So he's over on the left side, and then he ends up catching the ball for a big explosive through that same gap. And that's the kind of stuff where I feel like the creativity is on another level completely from perhaps what the rest of the league has going on.
0: Yeah, that one was real nasty too, because like you're saying, when you have those guys exit through, when they get into their pass pattern via a gap, right? It really looks like they're stemming in there to take a linebacker or go get the safety, right? It really makes it look like run game, which then you create not only right, like there's two different windows we're trying to create on offense, right? The horizontal spacing, right? We want to stretch you horizontally across 53 and a third, but the vertical spacing. And a lot of times you generate some of that vertical spacing through play action or, some of these times we sneak somebody through a gap. Like we did it, I want to say it was a week ago. We did it with our fullback going through there. And it was 87 who, by the way, man, he's had a tough run, but he dropped
2: Roush,
0: that one
2: yeah.
0: where it's like we're exiting him through the gap as a fullback. But this one, you exit Luther Burden through the C gap. These linebackers are condensing, thinking it's run. And then all of a sudden, you got one of the faster guys in the league on a deep over. But like it was like, hey, they hit that one, right? I mean, that was like a 20 something yard gain. And then they come back the next play and go play action. And Case Keenum rips the deep out, the bench route to Rome. Like that was on back-to-back plays. And I just think like it was crazy. I also do think there's something to be said about if you were Vic Fangio, I don't know if that's what you had on your bingo card, right? Like I'm coming into that game, probably like he is thinking, let's take away the run game,
2: Exactly.
0: correct? And then all of a sudden you've got Case Keenum, just playing out of his mind. And I think a part of that's why that pocket was so pressurized is I do feel like they probably had some run blitzes on that then obviously convert to a pass blitz when we're dropping back. And I do think they probably had some of those run pressures on. And then Case just stands in there and delivers. And it's like you probably are down one in coverage because you're thinking, hey, I got to take away run. And all of a sudden you look up and this guy just had, to me, one of the more efficient games I can remember a backup quarterback ever having. So I just thought it was, to me, it was hats off to the game plan, I think, and then also just the overall execution from not just Case, but everybody. It just felt like everybody raised their level knowing that they had to.
2: That's a great point. You're right. Big play is being made by multiple players. And then how about just for the heck of it, Tim, in the fourth quarter with the Case Keenum on fourth and two, on the hard count, I don't know if they were ever actually planning on running a play where he draws them off sides. That might have been one of Case Keenum's greatest accomplishments of the night because it leads eventually to the 1 yard touchdown run that essentially put the game away as if it may not have already been put away.
0: No doubt, but like, isn't that just like such a veteran quarterback move?
2: Yes,
0: You know, like
2: yes.
0: you're in your late 30s and you're like, let me just try to get one really quick. You know, I think it's great. But then you brought up too the quarterback sneak. And I don't know if you guys have seen that yet, where it's like Ben Johnson is pulling guards on the quarterback sneak. Like we have what we would have called like a clown can, right? Where you're saying can, but you're not really changing anything. But we clown can, getting people thinking that we're canning to a pass or canning to a different run, just to then pull both of our guards and quarterback sneak it. Which to me is like, what a psychotic move and like, what a great trust by Case Keenum. Because like, here's my thing. If you're pulling both those guards, like I know how my body feels and I'm 35. Case has 3 years on me. I'm thinking to myself, if they were going to turn two techniques free on me, like, I don't know if I've got that in me anymore. Case Keenum just goes, all right, coach, I got you, baby. And he just sneaks that thing right in. I just thought it was, I don't know, that was hilarious to me. And then I just think it was a great, you know, it was the like icing on the cake. That was the way to cap the night. And it was awesome. Another great design, another great execution. And then, you know, seeing Keenum like get it in there, I just thought was hilarious. So I do think there was some really great stuff, which I guess shouldn't be surprising to any of us, right? Because that's why he's here. And I do think it's why the Bears have just such a different feel and trajectory than, you know, anything in my memory.
2: Yeah. There's a legitimacy going. There's a legitimacy happening is what I think it is, Tim.
0: Yeah, it just feels like, you know, there were times where they've had success, right? And this just feels different because you're sitting there and you're going, to me, I think I tried to, you know, I opened up the breakdown kind of talking about it. It makes me have more confidence, too, in terms of when we get Caleb back, him being healthy, because I do feel like it takes the pressure off slightly. And again, this is week to week, right? Like this week we feel great. Hopefully we feel great again Sunday. But it does make you feel like, man, I don't need to rush him back. And if all of a sudden we're still around 500 by the time he gets back, you got to feel tremendous. But like that was a huge win. Monday Night Football against the Philadelphia Eagles, to like that's a big win. That's not just like, you know, hey, we feel like we got a soft schedule. Like to me, that was, and it wasn't even, I don't know how you guys felt watching it. I guess going into halftime when they put that drive together, I started thinking, okay, holy smokes, hopefully we have a stop coming out of half. But after that, it kind of felt like we're in control of this game, you know? And that's where I think it was even more exciting, was I thought the defense played pretty darn good too.
2: Yeah. Yeah. I mean, there is a point at which you just sort of, like I was observing from the press box, where you're like, oh, the Bears are going to win this game. You know what I mean? They're not just going to compete and look good early on, because it was low scoring, obviously. And in the first half, it felt like it could still go either way. But there was a point at which, Tim, to your point, where it was like, oh, the Bears are not going to stop this. They are in control of this game in every way, shape, or form. Tim, thank you so much. We really appreciate the specifics and the breakdowns to continue to be very popular segments here on Rahimi and Grody. Thank you, sir.
0: Y'all are the best. Thank you so much.
1: Thanks. Yep. Hope your kiddo feels better.
2: Yeah. That is Tim Jenkins, founder and CEO of Jenkins Elite. And hope you guys enjoyed that and learned a thing or two along the way. I always do. You can watch Tim's full... Oh, it says Caleb Williams breakdown here. No.
3: That's my fault. That's my fault. Case Keenum.
2: The Case Keenum's breakdown video on his YouTube channel. At all things QB. Neville's coming up later, Layla. Neville Gallimore, our guy, our bear. Everybody needs a bear. Neville Gallimore is our bear. He will join us in about 15 minutes from right now, 1 o'clock. Coming up next, as promised, yes, we are going to talk a little bit of baseball, because we have dueling playoff games tonight for the Cubs and the White Sox. The Cubs are in San Diego. The White Sox are in Houston. We will set those games up for you next on Rahimi and Grody on 104.3 The Score.
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0: Playoffs? Don't talk about it. Playoffs? You kidding me? Playoffs?
1: Yo.
2: I think our teams are going to need some smooth criminals.
1: Oh, you think so?
2: Yep. Mm. And not just on the base paths.
1: Okay, Michael Jackson or Alien Ant Farm?
2: Michael Jackson.
1: Yeah.
2: Although I did see Alien Ant Farm live. I did not see Michael Jackson live.
1: They crushed this song, though. It's a good cover.
2: Stutz and I saw them live outside of Circa.
1: Really?
2: Yes.
1: Alien Ant Farm? That's a band I'd see.
2: They were good live, actually.
1: I don't know if I'd go pay to see them.
2: I didn't. It was courtesy of Circa.
1: It would be like Rise Against, like who I would never go out of my way to see, but as long as we were at Riot Fest waiting for 21 Pilots to come, I was like, oh, they're not bad.
2: They sounded excellent.
1: Yeah.
2: That was an excellent show they put on.
1: It really was. I love that kind of stuff where you just sort of discover. It was like Morrissey being on before Tool. I had never been to a Morrissey concert. I'm like, boy, this guy seems really depressed and angry.
2: But they go about things the wrong way.
1: Enjoy his music. The Cubs and Padres play tonight at 9 o'clock. Matthew Boyd
2: against at 5 hour energy o'clock.
1: Oh my God. Matthew Boyd against Michael King. As you may recall, last year, game one at Wrigley Field, Matthew Boyd started in that game. It was Boyd going 4 1/3. You had Palencia entering that game early on, and he did an unbelievably good job.
2: Brad Keller saw a lot of time in that series.
1: Yeah, Kittredge and Keller both pitched. The old Kitty. Kitty started a game last year. So
2: opened.
1: He opened a game.
2: Premiered.
1: It was the Cubs had a bullpen game in game two against the Padre last year. But Layla,
2: the Padre.
1: The Padre, ladies and gentlemen.
2: Perfection.
1: It is true. Like what you brought up in five on it in terms of who needs to step up. It's really all about the bullpen. Like, we'll see what they get out of Matthew Boyd. He's pitched a couple times this year against the San Diego Padres. He gave up 5 runs over 4 innings in one of the starts earlier this year and was more successful in another. But really, this is about Palencia and Zephyr John and Rollins and Jacob Webb.
2: Rollison, you mean?
1: Rollison, yeah. I had Rollins on my mind, music. Javier Assad. What about Assad?
2: Well, Assad made the wild card roster.
1: There you go. Did Savali?
2: Yes.
1: Okay, your guy.
2: Wait,
1: I know you love
2: he did.
1: Savali.
2: Yeah, I almost... So Jacob Webb is on there, but you know, Caleb Thielbar is not.
1: Yeah, the bar. The bar is gone. The bar was set, and now the bar is down. He did give up a big 2-run hit over the weekend, if you consider
2: Should we just say what the wild card roster is for the Cubs?
1: Why don't you?
2: It was released 30 minutes ago. This is courtesy of Megan Montemurro. Matthew Boyd, Shota Imanaga, Clay Holmes, Kevin Gausman, and she did give a report 17 hours ago saying as of yesterday, Gausman is trending in the right direction to be available in the wild card series. So that's the latest report we have until probably before the game. David Peterson, Daniel Palencia, Aaron Savali, Jacob Webb, Colin Ray, Ryan Rollison, Javier Assad, and Ryan Zephyrjohn. So they're using the Rahimi circle of trust here, obviously.
1: You got to be happy about that.
2: No, because on the other side, you have Morejon, Miller, and Adams.
1: And Bradley Rodriguez.
2: Morejon is as scary to me, even though his ERA is a whole run higher, you know?
1: Yeah.
2: But still...
1: Can I give people a little bit of hope? And you'll remember this if we're going to go on what we've seen this season. The Cubs did play the Padres earlier this year and swept them. And in one of those games, the Cubs did have a late rally against Jason Adam and Mason Miller. I remember talking about this game with you guys. I think it was you, me, and Marshall.
2: Because we were shocked that they produced off of Miller. They made Miller look slightly human.
1: Seiya Suzuki with the winning hit against Miller, while PCA and Swanson, Dansby, had hits off of Adam to set the table.
2: Morejon allowed 1 earned run the entire month of August.
1: Good God.
2: I mean, I'm telling you, dude, not good.
1: Yeah, they won most of their games, too, did the Padres.
2: This is our concern, dude.
1: In the month, that's for sure.
2: They went 18-6 in September.
1: Is that what it was?
2: They had a .750 win percentage last month.
1: Then I'll go back to the...
2: This month.
1: Cubs beat the Padres 23-3 one time this year. I mean, I that's the only defense I have right now. The Padres are better than the Cubs right now.
2: To the Cubs one time.
1: They did. Wasn't that like David Peterson's first game or second game?
2: Second,
1: Cubs?
2: Second.
1: Something like that.
2: Friday.

0: other metrics you need to show that they're playing their best baseball right now, and that's why they were able to seal a home field advantage here.
1: No doubt. Really quick, White Sox and Astros, Hagen Smith against A.J. Bluebaugh. This is the bullpen games for both of these teams. I went through the game log for Smith. He did not pitch, unless my eyes deceive me, did not pitch against the Astros this year. He'll have to deal with in that first inning. Who knows how long he'll go, but Jeremy Pena, obviously Alvarez and Paredes, in that first inning of play, and then the Sox, I don't believe. I think they have faced Bluebaugh this year.
0: Well, Isaac Paredes is considered one of their most reliable bats in Houston right now.
1: Yeah, how about that?
0: And yeah, Kyle Tucker trade paying off it for them in many ways, as we've seen.
1: Yeah, and the Sox did again. If I'm going to go through it with the Cubs, and the Cubs were 5-1 against the Padres this year. The Sox were 2-5 against Houston. That series in Houston was a rough one. They lost 3 out of 4 August 31 through September 3rd. So that's not that long ago.
0: And that's what gives me concern here. Mm-hmm. I know that it was a very weak AL West, but that doesn't mean that the Astros aren't playoff tested, for one. They've still got a roster with enough guys on there who know a thing or two about playoff baseball. And then number two, it is at their place, you know, and that's the other part of this. Could the Sox win their first playoff series since 2005?
1: Oh, that'd be nice to see. Do you remember, too, when the Astros were 20-31 and kicking the Cubs' asses and we were so pissed off? They're like, Houston sucks! How are they doing? And it was the Cubs were in the midst of their 10-game losing streak.
0: And then the next day after they left, they had a team no-hitter.
1: That's right.
0: Yeah,
2: so that's improvement.
1: They have recovered.
0: Yes, Jerry.
1: They have recovered.
0: Yes, it was.
1: And they just act like an American League team.
0: I'm like your team.
1: Tonight, the NL Wildcard Series begins between the Cubs and Padres from San Diego. Judson Richards will be live at 6, getting you set for Game 1, featuring Bruce Levine during the 7 p.m. hour.
0: Bruce on the loose.
1: Oh,
3: this is baseball season. 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
1: That's right. That's right. None of this football stuff. Then our Game 1 pregame officially begins at 8:25 with first pitch at 9. Pat and Ron have the hometown call of every Cubs postseason game right here on 104.3 The Score and the Northwestern Medicine Cubs Radio Network. Coming up next, it is time for our Bear, Neville Gallimore, Bears defensive tackle, joins Rahimi and Grody next to talk about a Bears win on The Score.
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5: Heck yes, Neville Gallimore, a Bear, is joining us on our video stream to watch Search The Score Chicago on Twitch and on YouTube. Neville Gallimore, part of a defense that has now shined in back-to-back weeks, especially in the second half of yesterday's game against the Eagles, where they shut out Philadelphia. Bears win 27-7. Neville Gallimore, how you doing, man? Welcome back to Raheemi and Grody on The Score. How are you, sir?
6: I'm doing very well, man. Thank you guys for having me once again.
5: Yeah, man. We love talking to you, and we'll have you on every week if you will continue to accept our invitations. We absolutely love it. What was that like? We just heard the post-game locker room, and Dennis Allen, the often scrutinized defensive coordinator for the Chicago Bears, in his second year, as we said, back-to-back second game, he gets the game ball. What was that moment like for you guys post-game?
6: It was great. It was great, man. Monday Night Football in Chicago. It's a sight to see. Had to be there, man. It was great, man. You know, same thing that I harp on time and time again. You know, we wanted to make our presence felt. And, you know, Coach Allen, you know, he had a plan for us. And, you know, it was our job to fulfill that plan. And, you know, good things happen when you got the coach and the players on the same page for a common goal. And, you know, we did what we needed to do to get the job done.
7: Well, you guys rattled the cage early and often, and I feel like it was a nice counter. You know, on the other side, you see what Vic Fangio is doing, Neville. I know game recognizes game there, but there were also some key adjustments that were made. You know, Saquon ripped off a couple big runs, and I feel like you guys were able to contain him, especially in that second half. What did you think of just the adjustments that were made defensively to really contain that Eagles offense that can be so potent?
6: You know, again, it was more so the little things, you know, and again, you're going to hear me say standard like over and over again, and it's really just kind of getting back to what we did. You know, that's a great team we went up against. You know, Saquon's a great running back. You know, you look at Jalen Hurts' resume, you know, what he brings to the table. So, you know, we had to be on our A game, but the biggest focus was making sure that, you know, how often can we be ourselves, you know, in the heat of the moment and just focus on, you know, what we need to do. And I feel like that paid dividends last night. You know, obviously, you know, they made plays. You know, there's always things you can clean up, but I feel like defense, we had an opportunity and we took advantage of it to come together as a group and, you know, to just be us, to be us as much as possible. And you know, good things happen when we're all on the same page.
5: I loved, man, the second half defense that you guys play. I was talking about this earlier, like all five of the drives that Philadelphia attempted, there's a different stars on every single play. Like the first drive is three and out. Dylan Thienemann and TJ Edwards come up with stops. Second drive, Jalen Johnson with that sick 3-yard tackle for loss on Mekhi Lemon. Third drive, your guy Montez Sweat comes up with a sack, 2-yard loss. Fourth drive, there's TJ Edwards with the interception in the end zone. That's the way it's supposed to work, man. Like with playmakers making plays, right?
6: Right. Yeah, no, it was great, man. Those guys stepped up, you know, those guys did what they needed to do, man. And again, you know, it goes back to the preparation. You know, it's no fluke that those guys had games like that. It goes back to, you know, it starts off in practice. So those guys came ready. You know, they got us right. And they made plays when it's time to make plays. You know, those are our guys, man. But again, shout out to the defense as a whole. Shout out to Dennis Allen, man. For doing what needed to do to make sure we was in the right position to make those plays.
7: Well, and I don't know if you've seen the video that's been going around where TJ Edwards looks like he's in the huddle with Jalen Hurts and the rest of the Eagles before that interception. We know he was listening at the line of scrimmage. And sometimes you can't tell, you know, when you're watching the game on TV, how close that truly is. And then you see that video come through. Now, TJ talked about it a little bit this morning on our morning show with Ha and Peyton, but Neville, he said he was trying to see if he heard any terminology that was the same from when he was an Eagle. He said he did not, but I just don't know that he may be telling the entire truth there to be, you know, polite and professional, because he read that perfectly. You know, what did you think of that?
6: And that's my linebacker, and I'm sticking beside him. So, but I will say, TJ, he's a very smart guy, man. He knows the in and outs of the game. So that play he made, that's just him watching the tape and being locked in. Now, the tell, it was great. And I think, you know, that's a part of the game, man. It's the entertainment that comes with it. So, I mean, it kind of just married each other. I thought it was great, but I feel like it really just came back to the film study and, you know, playing it over and over in his head. So when it came time to make that play, he did. But, you know, like I said, it's my linebacker. That's what he said. That's what we're going with. And that's what happened.
7: Well, you know, that was he had his hands on another one earlier in the game. It seemed like he really knew what was going on, Neville.
5: Mm-hmm.
6: Great player, mate. You know, great play is a big time game, man. I wanted him to get that second one. It would have been even greater if I had that too. But, you know, that's my guy, man. Shout out to TJ. That's my dog, man. And to see him go show up against a team he was formerly on, I know that was a great feeling for him. So for him to step up and make those plays, man, I'm proud of him for that, because I know that meant a lot to him.
5: All right, I got to tell you something, man, Neville, because you, one of the appearances that you made, and we're watching him on Twitch, and you can see him on YouTube, you were rocking the Cubs hat, and that made a lot of people happy. Now you're rocking the White Sox hat, and the White Sox people are responding on Twitch as we speak right now. They're very happy to see you, that you have evened things up. You're playing the game very well, Mr. Gallimore.
6: I feel like we all should be happy, because if I'm not wrong, aren't both teams in the playoffs?
5: You are correct, sir. Yeah, the White Sox are at Houston at 4 o'clock, so just a few hours from now, and the Cubs are in San Diego, 9 p.m. start Central Time. We got to stay up all night to watch these baseball games, Neville.
6: Come on now. I'm just doing my job as a fan, as a respect to the game. You know what I mean?
5: Oh yeah!
6: So I got a job to do.
5: We appreciate it. You guys got the day off today? Or like, what's the deal? Like, did you guys get Players Day off? What's going on?
6: I don't like to say time off, but yes, we have some time away.
5: Time away.
6: You know what I mean? Okay. You know what I mean? We still gotta do our job to get our bodies right. You know, get the little things taken care of, excuse me, to make sure we're good to go for tomorrow. But, yeah, time away, man. A little victory Tuesday, but a time to shake back, and then we got to get ready for this upcoming Sunday.
7: Well, I think we're still in the 24-hour rule, where you get to celebrate the win for 24 hours. And by the way, don't think it's lost on me that that's a former teammate of yours on the other side, Jalen Hurts. I know you guys played together at OU. So how did that go for you, by the way? Like, it's interesting when you face a college teammate, but then you're in that competitive role on the other side.
6: No, it was great. You know, Jalen Hurts, that's my guy. I got a lot of love and respect for him, and he's a competitor. I know he's going to continue. He's going to do great things this season. And it's always love, man. I actually got against him a couple times when I was playing for the Rams. So just it's always love going against a former teammate. And, you know, getting after it. But, you know, when you step on the field, I got a job to do. He's got a job to do as well. So there's no hard feelings after the game. Dapped him up, showed him love. You know, it's always bigger than football at the end of the day. But, you know, we're competitors. This is a job, and we got to do our job to the best of our abilities.
5: How was the whole Case Keenum vibe? I mean, I was at the game last night. How do you describe what you saw from him and the crowd reaction and the post game and just all things Case Keenum from last night?
6: I think the word is immaculate, man. Because and I think it started. I remember we had this conversation last week, and I think that's one of the things I mentioned. Like, I'm excited for the opportunity, you know, for him to step up and do his deal. And you could tell from the start of the game, from the moment he walked out, ran out the tunnel, man, you could tell it's different. And that's why I go back to say, man, the Chicago fan base, man, every week there's a new – the love just keeps getting enhanced, because the love that they showed him when he ran out the tunnel, and it was as if, like, he's been the guy. And that just goes to show you that, you know, the next man up, whoever gets the opportunity, like the fan base, people are going to ride and people are going to, you know, support their own. So for me, that was huge. Like, there was no drop off. The whole fan base, the whole stadium was going crazy when he ran out. And I feel like when you talk about a team effort, when you talk about the organization, when you talk about a fan base that can come together, that just kind of goes to show you like how deep the love is. And that was huge. And for him to go out and perform in front of his family and do his deal, you know, it was great. And to be honest, I got to see it firsthand, even in training camp. And, you know, there's no age. He's just reminding guys that there's no age limit on performing at a high level, you know. And I'm excited for him, excited to keep doing this thing. And, you know, it was great. It was a great time, man.
7: Well, and to me, just the fact that he had a gap in employment, you know, comes out of retirement. Ben Johnson had to convince him. Yeah, these are the things that you just don't hear about very often at all. Opportunities like that and then performances that he had last night.
6: All right. It was, man, and to be honest, that was news to me. But again, like, it just goes to show how deep this game goes, right? You know, so clearly, you know, Coach Johnson and him had a connection, and Coach Johnson had seen something in him for him to be a help. And, you know, even from, you know, from a mentor standpoint and a playmaking standpoint. And like I said, I got a chance to see it firsthand in training camp. Like what I seen in that game, I've seen in practice. So shout out to him, man. And for him to just being who he is 100% of the time, what I love about Case Keenum, what you see is what you're going to get, man. In and out the locker room, he's just him 100% of the time. Cool, down to earth, you know, like stand-up guy. So shout out to him.
5: Neville, and this is not something you're responsible for knowing about or really even understanding or comprehending, and that is the quarterback issues that the Bears have had in the past. And like having to go to second and third stringers, and that being a Bears fan way of life, and it doesn't always work out very well. To have had Case Keenum do what he did last night and just to dominate, I'm just giving you this for your own information, is just massive for Bears fans, because it was a nightmare, honestly, and I'm sure it was a nightmare for you guys when Caleb Williams gets hurt, and then Tyson Bagent is in concussion protocol, and here you are, weird things happen in the NFL, you're without your top two quarterback. To have Case Keenum do what he did, I'm just telling you, really important to Bears fans to see this moment. I don't know if you felt that or not, or are feeling that from Bears fans, but this is a bit of a revelation day for us.
6: And, you know, like you said, that is news to me, because from what I've seen since I've been, obviously, you know, still praying for a speedy recovery for Caleb Williams.
5: Yeah.
6: You know, that's the guy. But just from my experience since I've been here, like the first thing that I noticed, that's why I said it doesn't really matter on the age limit position, like from Caleb Williams to Tyson to Case, like the one thing that jumped off the tape, just being on the defensive side of the ball, is like, you know, all guys can give it to you, you know, on the field at any moment. And I feel like that's a credit to their work ethic and what they've done and how they've gone about their business. So for me, it was more so like, it was a sight to see, because it's like, whoever gets their opportunity, they're going to surprise you in a positive way. They're going to do some things and they're going to make some plays. You know, even with my man Tyson, we seen glimpse last week, and it kind of goes to show that nobody bends or folds over here. When guys get their opportunity, they're ready to shine. And I feel like that's the stepping stone for a really good team, you know, for great teams where guys know when their opportunity comes up, no matter what time of the game, what time of the season, that they're just like, okay, I'm going to put my head down, and my job is to still perform and do that. So for me, it's no fluke, but it's always a great thing when you see it come to fruition. Like I said, it is news to me. I'm sorry for I'm sorry, Bears fans, for what you guys have experienced in the past. I wasn't there for that, but, you know, that's why, you know, cheers to new beginnings.
5: Amen, man. Yeah. And you're part of it. You're part
7: you're
5: of it.
7: You're feeling a lot of trauma, you guys. You don't even know. I do want to ask you this, too. 7 points against the Eagles, 9 points against the Vikings. I know it was a loss. I know, but still. To hold NFL opponents to only 16 points in two games, how does the defense feel right now about just the back-to-back doing your part, doing your 111th, for example, for you. How does the defense feel about what they've been working on the past 2 weeks?
6: It's a positive feeling, but you know, at the end of the day, you know, I'm going to say what we're all thinking. There's still a standard and a way, and a, you know, a play type of style that we're chasing it. We're constantly trying to match or exceed that. Cause you know, even when you look at it, you know, just being a competitor and being on his team, you know, there's always, you know, there's plays that's left out of there. You know, there's plays that could have been made. There's things that, you know, even, you know, personally could have, that need to get cleaned up. But, you know, I think it's a great thing when you see the stuff that you're practicing and focusing on continue to show up. I think that's a good sign. So for us, like, you know, it's a long season. You know, the last 2 games, you know, defense, you know, took a step, but we got to go do it again. You know what I mean? Like we still got a job to do. And to be honest, we got a job to even play better than the last. You know what I mean? So for us, you know, we're the one thing I love about this group is that we got this neutral mindset. Like, you know, again, we're good job, but we got to go back to work. There's things, other things that we got to clean up. There's still, like, it wasn't in moments, it was our standard, but there was still, you know, moments where it could have been better. And that's what I love about this group. Like, we don't get caught up in the hype, you know, good, bad, indifferent. We know that we need each other. We gotta make sure that we do our thing.
7: I do want to ask you too. I see you're away. Has Antoine Randall L seen your Sox hat yet?
6: You know, like you said, you know, it is the time away day, time off. So no, I have come across. I'm sure if you listen to this or seen this hat, you probably have some words for me tomorrow. But I think I wore it hoping that I would see if it was true of how he feels. So you know. Hopefully, I might wear it again tomorrow just to get a reaction out of it.
5: You've done the right thing. Now, you've made a lot of people happy wearing the White Sox hat. And the Cubs fans, I already told them the disclaimer. He's worn the Cubs hat before. Maybe there'll be a Bulls or Blackhawks hat coming soon. So stay tuned. The evolving hat game for Neville Gallimore. Neville, thank you so much, man. We appreciate you coming on, man.
6: Hey, thank you all as always, man. It's all love from over here.
7: Thank you, Neville.
5: Yes, Neville Gallimore. He is our bear on the Rahimi and Grody show. Shall we talk to a cub next?
7: I think we should.
5: We had a bear. Let's talk to a cub. Our cub is Ian Happ. So we're going to talk to him in a second as you are listening to a Plumbers 911 Football Monday on a Tuesday presented by Busey Bank and Great Clips. That's right. We're going to San Diego. It's game day, playoff day, and we're talking to Ian Happ next on Rahimi and Grody on 104.3 The Score.
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23: The Chicago Bears defeated the Philadelphia Eagles last night on Monday Night Football 27-7. The Bears started third-string quarterback Case Keenum. Keenum was outstanding, throwing for 247 yards and two touchdowns. Ben Johnson called a great game, and Keenum played well. The Bears move to 2-1 on the season and host the Jets in Week 4. I'm Chris Black.
24: The talent that's here and the talent that is continuing to develop here. We obviously have some mainstay guys like Ian Happ.
25: Ian Happ, Cubs all-star outfielder.
26: And I've seen a lot of guys play the outfield, but I think he's the best left fielder that we've ever seen in a Cub uniform, and I've been here 31 years.
27: When all is said and done, he's going to be one of those guys that Cub fans are going to look back and say, man, he was a really good player.
28: Longest tenured Chicago athlete, you know, so there's a lot of respect for that guy.
25: Gold Glove Award winner.
27: Swing and a high fly ball drilled to right. That's back. That one is gone. In half in Cincinnati. He'll touch them all.
0: He swings and lines one to left. Coming in and making a sliding catch is Hap, angling toward the line.
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4: It's playoff, Ian Happ, is what it is. It's playoffs on The Score. It's Rahimi and Grody on 104.3 The Score. The Cubs are in San Diego for their best of three wild card series against the Padres. And that is where we indeed find the Cubs starting left fielder, the gold glover, our guy, Ian Happ. What's going on in San Diego? Happer, how are you, man?
5: Good. How are you guys? Beautiful day here in San Diego. Ready for the 7 p.m. start here. It's going to be a little late. You guys going to be able to stay up for it?
6: We are already drinking copious amounts of coffee. Connect will come in handy today. I feel like the cold brew would be a good move. It's 70s here as well.
5: Yeah, you might want to mix, save a few cups for the evening.
4: Yeah, seriously, I am not against. And we're coming off a late night because of Monday Night Football as well. We had to watch the Bears dominate. I was at the Bears game last night. Layla and I both up all night for that. So we're Bears and Cubs crazy, Ian.
5: Yeah, we obviously got to watch it last night. We had a workout in the afternoon, and then it was on at a very reasonable hour here. So it was nice to be able to watch Monday Night Football and then get to bed without staying up too late. How good's Case Keenum, huh? That was awesome.
4: How about that? Yeah.
6: It was really inspirational to watch. I know we use that term too much as sports fans, but that's really what that was when you consider his background getting to that game and that point in his life.
5: Yeah, that was so cool. It was awesome, and that's a good week three for them.
4: Yeah, no doubt about it. So how you feeling, man? I mean, it's been a wild little travel run for you guys, the final emotional series at Wrigley, and then to Boston for a doubleheader, and then let's all go to Tampa Bay, and then let's go to San Diego. How has it been over this chaotic last week or so for you and the Cubs?
5: Yeah, last week of baseball was pretty wild. That was not exactly how you draw it up, but for us to kind of get through that and be able to get settled in San Diego, have a nice workout yesterday, and now it's kind of you reset and let's play our best baseball here for a couple of days.
6: I got a last minute ticket to the game on Thursday, Ian, so thanks for clinching in front of the home crowd. It was a very fun thing to be a part of. I got to watch from the Budweiser patio. What was it like for you just being on the field? I know you guys spent a lot of time on the field before you ended up hanging out in the clubhouse. What was that all like?
5: Yeah, just special. I think just special to be able to do it in front of the home crowd. Obviously, not as quickly as we wanted to clinch, but do it on the final game of the regular season at Wrigley and have the W flags out there, be able to celebrate with the home fans, and then kind of lock it up before that crazy travel spell was really nice.
4: How much do those fans mean to you, man? I heard you, and maybe it's just Bruce Levine that makes you emotional. Perhaps that's what it was. Maybe it's just Bruce and the Bruce touch that he has. But I heard you. I was driving around listening on the radio, man, and I could hear it in your voice, and I've always known this about you. We have always known this about you, how much this place means to you and those fans mean to you. Did it feel a little extra on that day for you?
5: I mean, yeah, it certainly did. I think the last regular season game, after 10 years of doing it here, and it was just going to be the only opportunity I had to really take it in and embrace it. Once you get to playoff games at Wrigley, it's not really the time to think about all that and take everything in. So it was kind of my last chance to be able to really, look around, embrace it, say thank you to those fans that, man, they're there every single day. The way that they support us, and I said this, just the difference between the Cubs fans and anybody else is just the positivity through everything. They show up, but man, they're positive and they're encouraging, and they support the players in such an amazing way. And so to have that for all this time has been truly a gift for me. And so just wanted to really embrace it and take it in.
6: Well, and I think also, you know, you're in a similar situation to last year, but different. Last year, it was us hanging out at Wrigley for several days in a row, enjoying the matchup against the Padres, and now you guys are out there. So what's the mentality? How do you feel about just facing the Padres in San Diego? And then what's ahead of you over the next potentially three games?
5: Yeah, I mean, it's going to be an electric atmosphere here. I think, you know, it's been that way for years, whether... You know, obviously we haven't done it in the postseason, but in the regular season, you come here and it's, you know, it's a packed house. It's excited. It's, you know, everybody's on their feet, you know, throughout the entire game. So I'm sure it'll be that plus a little bit for the playoff games. And they're a good team. Obviously, they've been really hot. Their bullpen is exceptional. And I think that, you know, we're going to have to play a really good brand of baseball. But that's kind of any playoff series, right? Like, you have to play, you know, the way that our defense and the offense showing up and being able to support our pitching staff in that way. Like, it's going to have to be a complete game. And I think that you guys saw that kind of last year in the wild card series. It was back and forth. And so it's going to be, I think, a pretty similar series to what last year was, and you know, our group's ready for it.
4: Yeah, hopefully similar results. Would love to see you guys back at Wrigley here eventually. Does it help at all? Because Layla and I talked about this earlier. Obviously, you just touched on it. I mean, their bullpen is excellent. They got four guys, you know, featuring Mason Miller. But you guys did kind of knock them around earlier this year. You got to Jason Adam a little bit. You got to Mason Miller. Yeah. A little bit, yeah, more a hone. So does that help? And I guess while I'm at it, the fact that you were 5-1 against San Diego this season, does any of that add into what goes on in the postseason?
5: Yeah, I don't think that, because we played him in April and because we were done with him in April, I don't think the 5-1 has a huge impact, because obviously you've seen the way they've played in the second half. They're a different team. But I do think that our familiarity with their bullpen and their staff helps. You know, we played them in the regular season, and there, I got an ambulance, guys. This is just bad timing. give me 2 seconds.
4: Yeah, we got you, man.
5: Walking around San Diego and just...
4: Yeah.
5: It's going to be loud for a second.
4: It's a great walk, and that's what I did when I was on the tour. I would just walk around San Diego because it's a beautiful walking city like Chicago here. I think you're in the clear. I'm not hearing the.
5: I'm in the clear.
4: Yeah, right. You're in the clear.
5: So, you know, the familiarity we have with their bullpen, because it's been the same, you know, for last year, and, you know, minus Robert Suarez, it's the same group. Mm-hmm. And I think that our experience with them last postseason, and then obviously earlier this year, I think that helps. So I think that us, you know, having seen those guys a number of times definitely helps. And, you know, hopefully that gives us a little bit of peace going into the series.
6: Well, I think also, too, I did chuckle a second when we got through all of this 162, and Matthew Boyd is the game one starter, just like he was the opening day starter. Says a lot about the consistency that he's had, especially after coming back from injury.
5: Yeah, I mean, Matty's been so good. And, you know, his mix and the way that he carries himself really lends to playoff baseball. And, you know, we have all the confidence in the world in him. And I think, you know, we'll see how it shakes out with the next game after that. But, you know, we trust Matty to be on the bump for us. And yeah, it's an awesome thing for him to get to do, you know, opening day and then, you know, give him the ball that first game of the playoffs.
4: When you're walking around in San Diego, do you put you got the earbuds in? And if so, like, what do you listen to? You got music on? Are you critiquing the Compound podcast? Like, what goes on during an Ian Happ walk in San Diego?
5: Yeah, I would say that normally I'd be listening to a podcast. I got Julie here with me, so we walked and grabbed a coffee.
4: Oh, nice.
5: And yeah, we saw a couple of teammates at the coffee establishment here, and, you know, walking back towards the hotel now. So it's a nice, I'm gonna tell you, it's a nice place to walk around and do a radio segment with you guys.
4: Oh, it sounds lovely. Have you ever been to the San Diego Zoo? Have you ever taken that opportunity?
5: Have not.
4: Okay.
5: Have not done that.
4: Okay. I did that like when I went there, when you guys were there. I guess it probably predated you, actually. I think it was 16. I went to the San Diego Zoo, which is a big, vast zoo that costs a decent amount of money. I expensed it, and the company did not support me, Ian. They said, no, we're not paying for you to go look at the monkey house and the lions and the tigers and the bears out there. So I've got a little...
5: You should try... Well, now you've brought it up on the show. Let's re-expense it. Let's try again.
6: Hell yeah.
5: Now it's a part of, it really is a part of the work now.
4: It is. Yeah, we talked about it. Yes, this is what is happening right now with Ian Happ is business, Mitch Rosen. Okay?
6: Dang, that's...
4: Or no, it wasn't Mitch. It was Ron Gleason, actually. He rejected
6: See?
4: Me. That's minutia,
6: there it
4: though.
6: Is.
4: That's minutia.
6: Savvy yeah, Ian
5: Mitch
6: Happ.
5: Mitch would never have done that.
4: No, he wouldn't. We all know Mitch a little better.
6: We got a request from our text line, Ian, so I'm going to send this to you because it is a really cool thing, and I've seen you do it before. 708 on our text line says, ask Ian about the money ball. Yeah, because you wrap some around a ball, and then did you throw it into the outfield? How does that work? Because I've seen this posted a couple times. It's a very nice gesture.
5: Yeah, I've been doing it for the last few years. It was an idea kind of, how can I show my appreciation for the group out there in left field that's there, 80 plus times a year. And so, yeah, I've been doing it for a few years now and, writing a little message on the ball. Is actually that group of fans that's out there, the left field bleacher bums that are out there every day, they sign a ball for me as well. And they throw me a ball. I usually give it to our bullpen coach or one of the bullpen guys and get it to me. So kind of a reciprocal, hey, have a few beers on me and thanks for being out there every single day. So yeah, it's a fun one and anything I can do to take care of those fans.
4: And there is a core of familiar faces in the bleachers for you. Like is that
5: Oh yeah. There's a group They do, they're a family out there. They do a potluck every year. They do the burning of the baseball.
6: Oh, yes.
5: They show up to different events throughout the year, whether it's charity event or a signing or anything. Like they're always around and doing stuff like that and supporting kind of some of the different things that I've done or the other players do. And so seeing the Cubs con and all of those familiar faces that are out there I've gotten to know over the years, and it's one of the really special things about being a Cub and being here is that you do get to know, like, personally you get to know the fans I've cherished that relationship, honestly.
4: Thanks for making us part of your walk. Anything, the latest with Connect Roasters? Anything else, Ian?
5: You know what we're doing? And I just wrote the Home Run Club letter. We always do, like, gifting around the holidays, right? We do these gift boxes. And so people can give, like, 3 bags of coffee to a friend or, a mug and a coffee. And we try to make it as easy as possible so you can include a bunch of different stuff. So we're working on custom gift boxes that people can do. And that's also great for corporate gifting. So if you have a business and you want to give gifts around the holidays or coming up, we try to get on it earlier and earlier every year so that people have time to put it all together. So we got a whole new thing on the website where you can put them together and do these custom gift boxes. So we're really excited about that for this fall and winter.
4: Awesome. Ian, thank you so much. Good luck. We'd love to see you guys back at Wrigley eventually. But I tell you what, just take it one game at a time. All right, kid? One game at a time. Okay.
5: One game at a time, and I'll talk to you guys next week. All right.
4: Awesome.
6: Thank you, Ian. Bye, Julie.
5: Thanks, guys. Have a good one.
4: See you later. That was Ian Happ. I felt like we were on a walk with Ian and Julie in lovely San Diego as we look outside in lovely Chicago.
6: Yeah, San Diego, they say it's America's finest city, and they have a reason to.
4: It's beautiful.
6: But we had a lovely day today. We had a Chamber of Commerce weather day yesterday.
4: Yeah.
6: Did you see all the visuals on Monday night? Well, no, because you were at the game.
4: Yeah.
6: They showed Soldier Field and then the skyline in the background and the water, and it just,
4: and
6: it was pretty
4: I'm
6: great.
4: Back in Chicago, I feel it. Yeah. Coming up
6: the
4: next.
6: Same version of me. I'm always
4: that,
6: the same.
4: That is correct.
6: Yeah.
4: Is there any reason not to finish the show with the way we always finish these Bears days? The Meatball Machine.
6: Woo-hoo!
4: It is next. I can't wait to hear what we have in store for us. You are not going to want to miss this Meatball Machine. It is Rahimi and Grody on 104.3 The Score.
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23: You click on that, and then you will see a button that says listen live, and right next to it, a button that says leave a voice message. You leave a voice message. 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It's that easy.
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22: Did you restart your computer, Grody?
21: No, I just...
22: You're talking like you didn't restart your computer.
21: I just wasn't ready for the segment. I'm sorry. I failed.
22: I was talking about Jimmy Butler's earrings from Media Day. I'm sorry. Jimmy's at it again. And it always cracks me up. I'm not sorry for being entertained by sports.
21: All right, let's get to the meatballs.
25: Of course it's Sam Roush that comes in and f*** it all up. Way to go, but
26: this is an awesome way to start the game. What was most awesome is the way Caleb came out in the Unabomber outfit, totally trolling the memes. But what's more important and the most awesome thing is the way his coach, his personal coach, not Ben Johnson, Case Keenum, is showing him how to run the offense when you don't have the talent, when you have the mind and the acumen and you execute the way the play is drawn. The precision, the decision-making, the checkdowns, this is a plus-plus for Caleb. It's even a bigger plus for the Bears because it forces all of us to not rely on his ability to bail us out. It's also a plus because Caleb is getting humbled. You can tell on the sideline it kills him, just like when we'd see Kobe or stars from the past, just killing him to sit out. When he comes in, he'll be wise, humble, and bear down. Let's go.
27: Why are you calling a shotgun play at the goal line? That is the stupidest call ever. Then Roma Dunze, you still can't catch the ball. You're only like, this is like your third year. Can you not learn how to catch? Oh my God, this is stupid.
28: Ben Johnson is killing this team with his arrogance and ego by not taking the points and going up 10-0.
27: If you all haven't noticed yet, Casey Keenum is better than Badgett. Badgett is not a top 32 quarterback. He doesn't have an arm. He can't read the field as well. He's horrible. Noodle arm. Casey Keenum is the man. He should be the number two quarterback.
23: So let's take a moment to reflect on everything in there. Badgett.
21: Yeah, Badgett. So wait, we turned on Badgett? Now it's on the case? Well, I have never Casey heard Keenum. That.
22: Guys, oh my goodness. Stop hating on the gift. The gift is we have a convenient quarterback controversy. We're going to use this. We're Sports Talk Radio. These are the days the Lord has made. Let us rejoice and be glad.
21: And with your spirit. I love the idea of Caleb Williams being humbled, too. Like,
22: But also, meatball me, I agreed with Troy Aikman, okay? I would have kicked the field goal. Did the Rams game teach you nothing? Meatballs.
21: No, you're right.
29: Coco coming to you live on a Monday night from Burbank, California. Third and goal. Fourth quarter, 7 minutes and 23 seconds. Case Keenum, you dog! Let's go, Case Keenum! Oh, snap!
21: Is that the guy from earlier today on the phone?
29: Case Keenum, that's a 38-year-old looks like scoring a touchdown, baby. Let's go, Bears!
25: Meatball machine, yo! Casey Kasem in the top 40 is back. Is back in the house. Is back in full effect. Case Keenum, a.k.a. Casey Kasem, back to life. You see what that man did tonight? Did you see that?
21: Long-distance dedication.
25: Yo! Bear down.
30: We as Bears fans are all benefiting from this offense. Case Keenum played chess tonight. Victory Chicken Tuesday. Bears. I teach middle school in Philly. I ride the subway to work in Philly.

0: I'm watching the sad, sad Philly local news. Tomorrow's going to be a great day. I can't wait. Bear down.
1: You know, I think everyone's going to talk about Case Keenum.
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0: Billy, this is wonderful.
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2: When I say bear down, I want y'all to say bear mother down.
0: Wake up.
2: Bear mother down. You know what, man? You know what? I really take exception with the Philly fans when they talk because they was talking it. They were popping it all damn week, just popping it online. My Philly friends, like our victory last year was a fluke. Oh, they was popping it, especially because Caleb was hurt. So you mean to tell me our third string came in and just shut y'all down, beat y'all down? That's a smack that ass beat down. What the hell without the running game? Humble thine self. you Philly fans is weird.
3: Humble thyself.
2: 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Get the hell up out of here. All I'm going to say is go Bears, go Bears, go Bears.
3: That was great. Congratulations. 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
7: I went to the San Diego Zoo, which is a big, vast zoo that costs a decent amount of money. I expensed it, and the company did not support me, Ian. They said, no, we're not paying for you to go look at the monkey house and the lions and the tigers and the bears out there. So I've got a little...
8: You should try... Well, now you've brought it up on the show. It's re-expensive.
7: Eh? The talks are happening. I'm going to get that $60 back. I'm going to get it back, Layla. It's going down. You have been listening to, a Plumbers 911 Football Monday on a Tuesday, presented by Busey Bank and Great Clips, Raheemy and Grody. Thank yous to the people who helped to make the show great today, including our producers, Ray Diaz and Tyler Buterbaugh. Thanks, fellas. Our video team is Connor O'Donnell, Max Curtis, Jacob Stutz. The ScoreChicago.com editor is Cody Westerlund. We had a great guest list again today, thanks to Ray Diaz. Tim Jennings was on the show.
9: Jenkins,
7: of course. Yeah, Tim Jennings definitely was a cornerback for the Bears.
10: Bears brain.
7: Yeah,
9: I am Bears brain. Jeopardy.
7: Sorry.
11: You guys actually should try to get Tim on the show.
7: That would be great.
11: Pretty good interview.
7: Didn't he have like a 9 interception year?
11: I think 12.
7: Oh, it was a 12 interception.
11: He went to the Pro Bowl that season.
7: That's right.
10: One of our colleagues once was trying to talk about the Hindenburg disaster on this radio station, and he accidentally called it the Hilgenberg disaster. disaster.
7: Oh, my.
10: And I was like, bear's brain. It happens to all of us.
7: Amen.
9: Also, the second time that's been brought up today.
10: The Hindenburg disaster?
9: Yes, a caller brought it up.
11: Oh, the humanity!
7: Unbelievable. On a day on which we're talking about a dominating Bears win, disaster should not come up. Thanks also to Neville Gallimore, our Bear. Patrick Manley was on the show. He's our Bear, too. He's everybody's Bear. Ian Happ, as you just heard coming back, was part of the program as well. And you are already hearing the beautiful voices of Spiegel and Holmes. They are here. What's happening, fellas?
10: Man, we're in a good mood.
7: Yeah.
10: It's tough not to be in a good mood after that thing last night, isn't it?
11: Yeah, it's funny, Speaks, because, you know, I walked in today. I didn't see a lot of Eagles fans.
10: I think they all took a drunken red-eye home.
11: I don't think they did. I think they're probably on their way to O'Hare Midway now. It's just that I don't see any gear today. Interesting how that's the thing.
7: Hmm. I got to witness the exodus of Eagles fans right
10: at
7: in
10: Soldier
7: front of
10: Field
7: us.
10: Last
7: probably
10: night?
7: About 5 minutes into the fourth quarter or so. Like, you just started seeing them get up in like a line of green. Like the Bears fans stayed, obviously,
10: imagine,
7: for the party.
10: Circling a road game. Like 4 months ago.
7: Oh, yeah.
10: And being, and like making flight reservations and hotels and coming here and enjoying the city all weekend, drunkenly getting in a fight at Wright Field just because
11: you
10: know,
11: losing it.
10: And losing, getting your ass kicked. And then going to the game and leaving early because you got pants.
7: Oh,
11: by
7: yeah.
11: Case Keenum.
9: By Case Keenum.
7: And how? Yes, yeah, somebody.
9: This wasn't
7: somebody,
9: like the Super Bowl where they all took over Jacksonville and Deflategate happened.
11: Yeah, yeah, let's stay on your logic train for
10: right?
11: a second.
10: Imagine
11: this. Imagine that.
9: Spygate at the time, sorry.
11: You have already locked it up. You get here, like, you find out that Caleb's not playing, right?
10: Oh, man.
11: You get here, it's the best weekend weather wise
10: ever. You love this city. You did the architectural boat tour twice.
11: You did all the stuff. You wore all your gear. You said, how do they say it, Layla? Go Bird. You said that to anyone who would ask you how to do it.
10: Right.
11: You're
9: fly
11: out here.
9: Eagles fly.
11: Yeah. Mm-hmm. You're fighting people on 35th and Shields.
10: Yeah.
11: All that stuff goes on.
10: And then you go to the game.
11: And you're puffy chested because you're like, they're playing their third string quarterback, not even the backup guy.
10: Yeah.
11: And then you get dog walked.
10: But along the way, you score a touchdown with 0 seconds on the clock in the first half on a tush push. You stand up and you're talking smack to everybody in your rows.
11: Yeah, but you also then had the red rifle out here just giving points away.
7: Dylan Thiedemann.
10: That might have been the most entertaining thing all night. In a night full of entertaining things, is the look on Jalen Hurts' face when he got out of the injury
11: He's
10: tent.
11: He's peeking out of the tent like, are you kidding me?
9: Kick readers are on that today.
10: I missed one play. I missed one pass play. And Andy did what?
7: Andy? What the hell happened? Andy?
9: Even the look on their faces, him and Saquon.
11: Yes.
9: When they were resigned to themselves on the bench, this was fourth quarter at that point.
10: That Eagles offense thing is broken right now.
9: Well, also, like, A.J. Brown left, so now what y'all got?
10: The point is,
9: who are you pointing the finger at now, guys?
7: I got you.
11: Sirianni, right?
10: Yeah, well, no, Sean
9: Mannion.
10: It should be Sirianni for years.
9: Sirianni has the best record in the NFL since he became a head coach.
7: He said mean things to DeMarco Jackson last night, too.
10: He was mad. Did you see that lip reading?
9: Oh, yeah.
10: Sirianni did? I didn't see that. After the big hit.
9: He said words you can't say.
10: That's a dumb hit.
11: I will.
7: It was.
10: That's a really dumb hit by DeMarco Jackson, who's done dumb things before.
9: Yeah, it was not. I know people liked it, but that was not.
10: No.
9: That's not it. You can't. Like, first of all, you need the 10-yard holding call.
10: Yeah, you need the negative play. Absolutely.
9: Yeah.
10: DeMarco's the guy who jumped on the pile last year in the on the opening kickoff, right?
7: Oh, no.
10: Against the Packers.
7: No, I thought
10: that's
7: that
10: DeMarco.
7: It was DeMarco. Yes,
10: DeMarco
7: it was.
10: Jumps
7: yes,
10: on top of the pile.
7: DeMarco,
9: I love that we have all these bad special teams things that we can draw from as examples. No, I don't love it.
7: No, Sam Roush. Old Sam Roush. Made a big catch, but he made a bad play on special teams. That's okay.
10: The Sam Roush, the good moment,
9: though.
10: The Sam Roush, the good moment on the fourth and one, though.
7: Yeah.
10: is when you knew that Ben was just going to be Ben.
9: That was an F them kids moment. That's exactly what that was.
10: Fourth and
9: he
10: one.
9: Was like,
10: yeah.
9: Oh, you guys will be criticizing my guy?
10: You know what I'm going to do? I'm going to have my third tight end leak out. And I'm going to throw the ball to Sam effing Roush to show you my draft pick was right, and I'm Ben effing Johnson.
9: Dude, I thought the exact same thing. I was like, oh, this is a blank them kids type of play calling.
10: That's Ben.
12: I actually thought that the quarterback sneak was that, too.
9: Oh, the
12: that's real
9: sucker
12: cute.
9: Sneak.
12: This is real cute what you guys did at the end of the half. I'll write that down here. Oh,
9: he kept them receipts.
12: Quarterback sneak. Ben does.
9: Okay. Did you notice the time it took to run that play?
10: We're going to have Kurt Warner on the air today, and we will ask him about the Mike Martz sucker sneak, and there is now video out there of him running it. So we look forward to talking to Kurt about that.
12: I can just imagine, like, Case being like, okay, we're
10: doing this now?
12: Pulling the guard?
10: Okay.
12: And I got it. And he goes, and Ben's like... Well, he's like the Joker. Like, he's just out here doing stuff.
7: He wants to see people burn.
12: Yeah. Yeah.
9: No, there were some diabolical pass plays that looked like run plays where people are running through gaps that you don't run through.
10: Yeah.
7: Did you guys jump out of your seats when late in the game, fourth and two, and Case Keenum with a hard count draws them off sides? I was like, it worked!
12: So, yes. So look, this is something that I threw into the group chat, and right now, ESPN is the leader in this. The boom mic for the quarterbacks on Monday Night Football
10: so loud.
12: Is perfection. Elite.
7: Okay.
9: Perfection.
7: I've not seen the TV copy yet.
12: And being able to hear Case Keenum and Jalen Hurts as clearly as you can as a viewer is amazing. And seeing the reaction of it. And then seeing like Garrett Bradbury being like, we got you.
10: Nice. Mm-hmm.
12: It was hilarious.
9: And he was in rhythm so much that they were in rhythm down to the timing of the motion versus the kill versus the
10: Case?
9: Read. Yeah, like so.
10: Incredible.
9: Like that was, I know exactly how motion worked every single play because the boom mic was so good.
10: You know, it's the thing, and we're going to talk plenty about Ben and talk plenty about Case, but like Case had such a joyful energy to him, apparently all week. Khalif Raymond commented on it. I watched it on the Bears YouTube video, and you can see our guy Mark Grody is right there next to Khalif as he's commenting on it. But Khalif is saying, like, all week Case had, like, a lot of joy, frankly, and, like, everybody fed off it. Look at that whole team last night. And it's the head coach, too. He's a maniac, but he loves this. They all love it more than, like, anybody does. They know they're going to beat you. They know they're going to be clever. They know they're going to have fun. And it's like, we have that team in this town. That is an awesome thing to have.
9: When you get Joe Tooney that animated about anything.
10: Oh, my God. We got him.
9: I was like, oh, Joe's on
10: everybody,
9: we're good.
10: They're all feeding off each other. Like, there is a vibe going on that Ben has set, and they're getting results that help reinforce that vibe. It's pretty special.
12: So Layla, you guys this morning dealing with the happiest of the happy Bears fans today?
9: Yeah, I think so.
12: It's so great when the city is in this mood. And then you add in
10: two baseball teams playing a playoff game. That's when it gets tense.
9: And a convenient quarterback controversy. Not your starting quarterback, your two backups.
12: I'm glad that you brought this up.
9: This is the blessings.
10: What a hilarious and ridiculous controversy to be in.
9: Convenient.
12: It is, but it also... It makes a lot of sense. And look, usually what happens is that teams get tape on players and then they're able to better, what they can scout Case Keenum a little bit better and then maybe put together something that can mitigate some of the stuff that he can do, like the timing and all of that stuff. But the idea that you walk away from last night's game and you go, hey, is there a reason to bench Case Keenum? And there is zero reason to bench him. And the only thing that you would make you reconsider is, well, you paid Tyson a lot of money to be a backup quarterback, and you shouldn't lose your job because you got injured.
10: But that's not true. People lose their jobs because they get injured all the time.
12: They sure do.
10: And I heard Brad Biggs laugh about that and dismiss that, and him and Jarrod Payton kind of had a chuckle about it because I'm sure Jarrod's had it happen to him this morning. And the one I always think of is when Tony Romo was still playing a very high level of quarterback for the Cowboys, and Dak Prescott, a fifth-round pick, took over. Or third round pick? Third round pick. Was it fifth? I forget whether it was third or fifth.
12: I thought he was a fourth.
10: It might have been a fourth. Either way, the Bears had three picks in that round before Dak Prescott went. So Romo got the job that way, and he lost the job that way. And I remember Tony Romo coming out at a different moment of his life and saying, something special has happened to our football team. Essentially, I know I've lost my job.
7: Wow.
12: Isn't that how Drew Brees...
9: We split the difference. It was the fourth. Sorry about that. It's been a minute.
10: That's cool.
12: Isn't that how Drew Brees lost his job to Phillip Rivers?
10: Yeah, but pretty much.
9: Brock Purdy got the job that way.
7: Right. Like, Tom Brady over Drew Bledsoe.
10: It happens all the time. So it can happen between a 2 and a 3. You can't bench Case Keenum after that.
7: You can't. You've got Tyson right there if you need him.
10: And he might play.
7: And he might.
10: You might rotate him now that you've got him both healthy for a full week of practice.
12: I'm not rotating Jack. Someone's going to play quarterback for me, and that's going to be it.
10: You don't think there could be a package? I bet there'll be a Bajan package.
12: There doesn't need to be a Bajan package.
9: That might be pressing the hard button.
12: Yeah, you don't have to do that. Like, I want whoever is going to play quarterback, and I think that's part of the reason why Case played so well is that he took the snaps
10: and he had all the snaps all week.
12: He prepped, and maybe Tyson looks just as good with a week of preparation. I just don't know if there's any reason to
7: He's
12: do
7: never
12: anything.
7: Looked that good. Case Keenum, what he did last night, is better than any game Tyson Bajan has ever played.
10: You're exactly right about that. And there's something about, and Case talked about it, and Ben talked about it too, Case being at this point in his life and career, having seen everything that he has seen, understanding everything asked of him this week.
7: And he could probably beat the Jets. You know what I mean? Like, it's not like you need to think about things really differently.
10: How about the Packers? Beat the Packers in a couple of weeks.
7: The noon game, you mean?
9: How about that? Yes. Yeah. I do want to point this out, though, because I think it is very valid to all of this. If you had a bad feeling about yesterday's game, which I did, in history that dictates, you probably are correct. And instead, they still dog walked the Eagles. Like, that's the difference. You had a bad feeling for reasons that made sense, and it did not matter.
10: The pervasive bad feeling that everybody had eventually led me to have a good feeling. Remember us talking about that yesterday? Just because the nature of this league. Like, I was like, man, everybody is picking the Eagles in a low-scoring game. This league jumps up and gets you. It just does. So in a lot of ways, I feel like we probably should have seen it coming.
12: Well, I mean, this goes back to a little bit of what I was saying yesterday, where if we wrote this down and this was Team X, if it's Team X and you're like, hey, they're going to go with Case Keenum tonight. Team X is going to do, but then you add in Ben Johnson is coaching Case Keenum and you go, I feel a lot better about this.
10: That's the story, is that Ben, for the first time in his life, had to deal with a backup quarterback, and he gave you that.
7: And he made sure he told you a little bit about it during his post-game press. He hears all that stuff that people are saying.
10: If you listen to the show yesterday, you heard Joe Buck on, and he told us what the graphic was going to be, the wacky high-level motion graphic, which was like,
12: Ben Johnson heading towards the lake.
10: Captaining a boat with Jared Goff and Caleb Williams on it. He's never had a non-number one draft pick, and there was the graphic. And man,
7: big middle finger to the world. There,
10: exactly.
7: Yeah, I can do.
12: This is the space that we kind of continue to live in, and it's fascinating where the head coach of the Bears is a villain, and he's a willing villain.
10: The Joker's a fun call.
12: And everyone in the city is like, we've never had one of these. I like how this evil that is rising in me feels.
9: What's the line from Palpatine where he's like, your hate consumes you? No, but it's something positive about the hate. I forget what it is.
7: Feel it.
10: Who's the last coach we had like this? That's an interesting thing.
12: Ditka, probably.
7: And it's also the last time we had a second and third string quarterback controversy when he put in Doug Flutie over Mike Tomczak. I'm sorry. That just came to my brain.
10: Wow.
7: Yeah.
10: Threes and twos.
7: Because I'm putting the little guy in. Uh-huh. It didn't work.
12: But the idea of him being this kind of jolly, laughing, villain.
10: Mike Keenan, for you Blackhawks fans out there.
12: Yeah, a little bit of that.
10: Yeah, right. Mike Keenan was a bag, and he knew it, and he didn't care.
9: Well, I mean, AJ, obviously.
10: Well, yeah, but like, yeah. But managers, as a coach, yeah. like a coach or a manager.
9: But we don't even have any of those as players, you know? It takes a short list of players,
10: I think. But Ben Shore is that guy.
7: Yeah, and could that lead him to, not necessarily the villainous part of him, but the ego part, could he be like, yeah, it's Tyson Bagent? And he already hinted, look, he's the second stringer. I can do this with anybody. Watch what I can do with Tyson Bagent now.
10: You can't bench that.
12: And he's built up enough capital that if that's the choice that he makes, we'll all go,
10: hey, okay. Yeah. Just speaking of benching, just so I get this clear, Tyree Stevenson got benched last night, right?
9: Appeared that way.
10: Like, to me, like, he's healthy. Spent the last 2 days with no designation at all. And he's healthy and on the sidelines, ready to go. And that game starts with Malik Muhammad outside and Cam Lewis inside. Then Cam gets hurt and Tyree comes back, gets some snaps. Mm-hmm. But I believe that the torch we expected to be passed a couple weeks ago.
12: Herb Howard told us that.
10: He told it was going to happen a couple weeks ago, and I think it happened last night.
7: I heard zero. There was no press box injury designations or announcements that went on for Tyree
10: Stevenson. Checking.
7: Yeah,
10: just checking.
7: So there was nothing like that from my perspective. So, yeah, that is something to watch.
12: Here's what we've got planned today. You're going to hear from Nico Horner at 4 o'clock. Why? Because the Cubs are starting their playoff series against the Padres tonight. Get your rest. We are also going to get you ready for the Sox Astros. That's going to happen on the show.
10: We're having a team nap at 7:30.
7: That sounds great.
9: Oh, I need that. Yeah.
7: We'll be here.
9: Team nap. Let's go.
12: My plan is to watch the White Sox, take a nap, and watch the Cubs.
10: Problem is, I got Red Sox Yankees to focus on.
9: That'll be 5 hours regardless.
7: I don't think I can handle the disorientation of an evening nap.
10: Yeah. The disco naps? You can go out and party?
7: Is that what that is?
12: Oh, 15 minutes. That's all you get.
7: Oh, if you could do that. See, I can't do the 15-minute nap.
9: I took a two-hour nap.
7: That's skillful.
9: Yesterday.
10: That's my wife's superpower.
12: That's
10: all right.
12: That's an actually okay.
10: Like, two-hour nap, that's sleeping.
12: If you're going to go longer than like a half an hour, then you should go 90 minutes or 2 hours. So you're all right. Like,
9: don't threaten me with a good time.
12: You're not messing yourself up. Fishy Business is going to join us at 5 o'clock. We are looking forward to talking to him. We will talk about the Bears head coach being petty AF. That is a thing, and I think we kind of like it. When we come back, we are going to start talking about the idea of the Bears having a superstar coach.
10: They got him.
12: That is coming up after Tanny's Open, which I guarantee you will want to listen to today. That is next here on The Score. 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
8: Caleb Williams will miss the next 3 to 4 weeks with a hamstring injury. Last night, it didn't matter. The Bears were starting Case Keenum in his place, and they beat the Eagles 27-7. Ben Johnson called a great game, and Keenum played well. If the Bears can play like this without Williams, it might be time to take them seriously as a Super Bowl contender. I'm Chris Black.
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10: Spiegel and Holmes.
11: Okay, here we go, sports fans.
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12: Joe Buck, who's going to be calling the game tonight.
13: Typically, head coaches don't want to reveal much to anybody, including us. But I think Ben was being very honest. I don't think he has any problem playing Case Keenum in this game.
14: I'm not concerned at all about calling the game for him or how he can potentially play on Monday night.
15: It's been all Case Keenum. Here's Raymond Khalif to the end zone. Touchdown, Chicago, no flags.
16: He said you chose not to retire because of that. Is there a moment tonight where his belief in you, that you felt it more than any other point in the game?
17: Maybe when he kept throwing it. You know, like, I mean, he was like, hey, we're going to throw it. Like, and I'm like, all right, cool. Let's keep going.
15: Pressure by Hunt. Hanging in and able to complete it to Raymond. What a job by Case Keenum.
17: And that trust, like, he showed it, not just said it.
15: He just get it away, and Keenum is in. Touchdown, Chicago. His last rushing touchdown, 2019, four teams ago for Case Keenum, who's playing for his eighth team in the NFL, one quarter of the league.
14: He's been a baller from I think the day that he was born.
18: Yeah, I think Ben Johnson's one of those guys that if you're fortunate enough as a quarterback to play for him, and there's others around the league, as we well know, that it gives you an opportunity to have success.
19: 24-34. 247 yards.
15: Two touchdowns!
18: You watch this team.

they're so well coached. They have a great scheme, and then they continue to bring in more and more good players. It's a formula where it's hard not to have success.

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2: Welcome, welcome, welcome. It is the Spiegel and Holmes Show, and we've got a full boat for you today. We are going until 6 o'clock, and there's a lot for us to get done. We will preview the White Sox playoff game against the Astros. We will preview the Cubs playoff game with San Diego, and we're going to do that preview with Nico Horner at 4 o'clock. The whole crew is here. Alex is here. Tanny is rocking Wu-Tang on his cap today. That man is Matt Spiegel.
3: Hello, boys. How you doing? What a day. What a week to be a Chicago sports fan. What a moment in time, isn't it? And we've got a superstar head coach, man. Like, everything you want a football head coach to be. Schematically brilliant, emotionally intelligent.
4: A little crazy, but in the best way.
3: In the best way. Communicative with the public, connective with his players.
4: And staff.
3: All of it. I think we got a guy who has the full package of what you want an NFL head coach to be.
2: There's no argument against it. And even if you want to add in the other elements of it, like coaching the coaches is part of it, but even the way that he stepped out in the preseason and over the last couple of years, been like, Declan, do you want to get some experience calling plays?
3: Sure.
2: I got you. Randall L., you want to get some experience calling plays so that when your name comes up in head coaching searches, you have that on your resume? Yes. And you do it better than I do. Like that type, all the things so far for Ben Johnson have just pointed to exactly what you would always want in a head coach.
3: What you would always want. And he's like, he's just the full package of what you want in a head coach. And the best players in the league know it. The best coaches in the league know it. Broadcasters know it. The talking heads know it. And like everybody's discussing it. And we have lived it like nobody else in this town. We've watched every little moment of this guy from when he arrived and impressed the hell out of you on that day. That's one thing. But everything he's done last year and now what he's done this year and last night is it, in some ways to me, maybe not the crowning jewel because you dream of a Super Bowl, but in terms of like a masterclass in coaching, dude had never had to deal with a backup quarterback in his life. And he did that with a third string quarterback last night. There was a masterclass of a coaching job clearly during the week and to and through the game last night. Just amazing.
2: It's interesting when a coach is put into a situation like this. They have a whole bunch of choices on how they can go about doing their job. And sometimes the best choice for a particular player, especially the quarterback, is, you know what? I'm going to dial it back. Like, I'm going to dial it back and make it so that it's really easy for them. Ben was like, nope.
3: He went the other direction.
2: I'm not doing that. We're going to stay who we are, and we trust, and we've seen that Case can do
3: yes.
2: the stuff that we need him to do. And you talk about scheming guys open. Last night, I felt like that's what I was watching. I was watching a coach do all the things with formations, shifts, motions, and then that led to guys running free down the field. And Case Keenum be like, I can back that ass up
3: yeah.
2: and throw it if I need to.
3: And you're exactly right. And they talked about it. Case said that it took a lot for him to trust guys he's never worked with, like Rome and like Luther, to get open and be like, man, all right, I'm throwing this kind of early, but I think it's supposed to work. And those guys were open because they were all doing the job. And Case also said last night, was asked after the game, when did you know that Ben really trusted you? And Case paused and smiled and he said, when he kept throwing. Because he kept throwing. You know why? Because Vic was daring him to throw. Vic Fangio was daring Ben to throw. The run game did nothing in the first half last night. And if you had told us that the run game was going to do that little in the game last night, you'd be like, Bears are in trouble. And they were not, because Ben kept throwing and Case got it done.
2: Eagles are pretty stout up front. But even with that, the Bears did stuff where you found a way to mitigate some of the specialness of that defensive line.
3: Creative, man.
2: Yeah, where it's like,
4: they're just gonna line up Jalen Carter on Garrett Bradbury. Mm-hmm. Like, oh, we know what to do here, and we're gonna let you come free, and then you're gonna get cracked.
3: Yeah. Oh yeah.
4: Like it's like. Whoa.
3: How about Ben snuck wide receivers through gaps that they're not really supposed to go through as he was scheming and plotting and planning. He had a brilliant night. Here's the winningest coach in the NFL since the day he was hired, Nick Sirianni of the Eagles, telling you what he thought of the coaching matchup last night.
5: I think we all have to own that loss right there. I don't think anybody coached well. I don't think anyone played well. It was a true team loss. And when it's a true team loss, you know, I have to look at myself first. Like, we weren't ready to coach. We weren't ready to play. That team's a good team. I got a lot of respect for that team, a lot of respect for their coaches, and they out-coached and outplayed us today. And it was the full game worth of that. You know, Ben did a good job of calling the game.
3: Man,
5: we got out-coached. We got outplayed.
3: He said the word coach like 12 times in there. Is it Ben called a good game? He's admitting that Ben got him last night. Wow.
4: Yeah, all of these guys are starting to really take notice of how good he is. And there is a contingent of people that are waiting for him to not be good.
3: Yes.
4: And you saw a little bit of it last week after the Vikings game.
3: And you'll see that. If you want to get caught up in that noise, you will see that and notice it. And sometimes it'll be overt. Hell, there's guys out there who are already anti-Ben, and they're making a whole bit out of it. And they're rising up through the ranks because they're jamokes. But whatever. There are people waiting for that, and they were going to pounce. They were probably going to pounce this week. Oh, here's what it is. Here's what it is without your number one overall.
4: Yeah, and you had the choice to go to your backup, but you still went with the number three guy, and then it turns out being great. Like I also just kind of love that it was fun to watch the defense, the way that they played. And I talked a little bit about this in the video post game last night. But one of my issues with Jalen has been he has been out here playing more with his head than with his body. And I thought last night, and there were times where he did get beaten one-on-ones. The pass rush got there in time to upset the timing of the play. Mm. But there were other plays that Jalen made where it's like he's just a smart football player. And he was recognizing formations, motions, and then the tackle for the loss that he had.
3: Jalen Johnson on the wide receiver screen.
4: It was amazing.
3: Got off his man, recognized it.
4: He saw it before they even motioned. He saw it, and he's like, I know what you're about to do, and I'm about to go destroy this play. TJ Edwards leaning into the huddle.
3: Oh, dude.
4: And being like, if you guys are not going to stop me, I'm gonna find out what it is you're doing, TJ, and then I'm gonna take the ball. He was incredible.
3: He was incredible, and he has been beleaguered at times. And I admit I've been all over TJ at times. Like, has he lost a step and such? But like, he had a brilliant second half last night. No, you're right, Lawrence. There was a lot of great defensive performances. The fact that Ben was all over Dennis Allen. You talked about how coaches have to coach up the coaches. The head coach has got to coach up the coaches. And we've lived through head coaches that didn't know how to do that. Matt Eberflus had no idea how to coach up his assistants. Ben Johnson coached up a guy in his mid-50s who's been a head coach before in Dennis Allen, like a truly brilliant defensive coordinator. He got all over him in the offseason. Remember, he said, we got to coach him up better.
4: Yes.
3: And DA came back, and when he spoke publicly, he pointed a thumb, and he said, I got to do better. Here's what happened last night after that game as Ben Johnson was handing out game balls.
6: I'll have more game balls tomorrow for you guys. I want Dennis Allen to get a few. It's not about the call. It's about the way you guys bring the call to life. Offense, defense, kicking game. It's all about you guys out there on the field. And in all three phases, we executed tonight, all right, and we got the win. Okay? That's a hell of a freaking job. All right, enjoy this one this evening, and then you guys get ready to get back to work, all right, because we got the Jets coming.
3: It's just so clear that Ben, even among the coaches, has created an atmosphere of hard truths and coaching them up and big expectations. and then rewards when you do the job well. And there he is, giving DA a game ball in front of everybody, I thought was a really cool thing.
4: Because he could have done that very quietly, and he decided to do it very publicly. There's a lot of things that Ben Johnson does that just prove to you he gets it. And that's really exciting. Let's take a break. When we come back, we haven't even really talked about Case Keenum. The Case Keenum story, phenomenal. Let's get into that next here on The Score.
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24: Case, it's been 1,009 days since you last played in an NFL.
25: You had to remind me of that, huh? You had to remind me of that.
24: What does it feel like to have a chance to do this again?
25: I mean, are you kidding me? I just hugged my family. I had a great week of practice with the boys. You know, I've enjoyed every minute of this. I really have. And whatever happens today, I'm going to give God the glory, and hopefully I make those little kids proud.
24: I think you will. They didn't get to see you play the last time that you had an opportunity. What does it mean to you truly to be out here with them tonight, and they get to stay the whole game?
25: Oh, it means everything. I mean, it's incredible. We always say Keenums can do hard things, so we'll do some hard things tonight, and hopefully I can show them how it's done.
24: Enjoy it, Case.
25: Thank you.
26: Here's Raymond Khalif. To the end zone. Touchdown, Chicago. No flags.
27: Case Keenum talking with Laura Rutledge about his opportunity that was in front of him. And Keenums can do hard things.
3: So cool. He talked about it afterwards, too, as he looked over at his kids in the press conference room. He's making goofy faces.
27: Yeah, because why not?
3: It's her daddy.
27: Yeah, like he's got his daughter out there on the set with him as the Bears fans are like, Green Bay sucks.
3: But like, it hit me as a dad, especially in the postgame one. That's pregame with Laura Rutledge, who's really, really good at her job. But like, when he said Keenums can do hard things, like, as a teaching tool and a learning lesson, like, that's all you want your kids to see. Hey, look, daddy works hard. And then I can do whatever it is that daddy happens to do. I'm going to work hard at it. And maybe you as a kid, whatever it is you're going to do, doesn't matter. Just work hard at it and you'll be able to do it. We can do hard things. That was a beautiful, legit parenting moment.
27: I know that you see daddy with a clipboard most times. Since you've been sentient, you've seen daddy with a clipboard and a ball cap.
3: I do actually play football.
27: I own a helmet. And before you got here, I was setting records that people had no business being near as a collegiate quarterback.
3: Hat tip to Monday Night Football, who put up the stats, like what he did in his 5 years at Houston. He hasn't come close to matching in 15 years in the NFL. Hasn't come close. He doesn't play enough.
27: But now he's got, I mean, he now has two signature moments in his career as pro quarterback.
3: God, you're right. Like two all-timers. He's got this game last night, the Case Keenum game, what have you. And he's got the
27: Miracle in Minnesota.
3: Was it Minnesota? Was it in New Orleans?
27: Whatever. He was with Minnesota.
3: It was with Minnesota.
28: It was in Minnesota.
3: It was in Minnesota. Okay.
28: The Minnesota Miracle. The Minneapolis Miracle.
3: Okay, thank you.
27: Let's go crazy.
3: Yeah.
27: You're listening to a Plumbers 911 Football Monday on a Tuesday presented by Busey Bank and Great Clips. But it's those are the types of stories that feel made up. Those are the types of stories that we see in movies, and they are not the norm. You know, we tend to think of them as being the norm, and that to me is the most impressive part. That's not supposed to happen. What happened last night is not the way that it goes, and it speaks to a couple different things. It speaks to the level of preparation that Case put into it. And the amount of love and preparation that Ben put into getting the game plan ready and having faith that Case is going to be able to pull it off.
3: In NFL football, I think you're absolutely right. NFL football, if it's a well-executed offensive plan, it's that combo. And this is why we're so excited about Ben and Caleb, and why, you know, I've talked about it like, hey, I think we might have our Walsh in, or our Walsh in Montana, or our Holmgren in Favre, or whatever. It's both. And the way that they talked about each other all night last night, you know, Case saying that Ben came and got him and plucked him out. He wasn't ever going to play again.
27: Yeah, that he said that he thought it was going to be a 15-minute conversation. It ends up being a 2-hour conversation. And then when you realize that you and the guy that you're going to be playing for are yoked similarly,
3: that you both love it and you both love learning about it and going over it like crazy. And at one point, Case said about Ben Johnson, that's the best play caller, game planner, and play designer I've been around. Damn!
27: He's been playing a very long time.
3: That's some heavy stuff right there. And they're in lockstep the whole week and just appreciating each other. And like, and both Ben and Case essentially said that Case has played enough and reached a certain point in his life and career that he understands everything, and he can still move around just enough.
27: And he did that. And that doesn't mean that there weren't plays that he probably would like to have back, or throws that were very dangerous.
3: 4 or 5 throws where the ball's in harm's way.
27: But
3: scared me.
27: There were also some of the blind throws that Brock Purdy keeps talking about, where you go, man, Ben really schemed that up, and there's trust. The Khalif Raymond touchdown is one of those plays from last night where you go, man, Ben just had it. Case saw it. This is what he felt on that touchdown throw.
1: It's a great route, great protection, and a really good play design. You know, it was a play that Ben was very high on, and I loved it too, but, you know, I had some questions about it, and he kind of, I wouldn't say he talked me into it last night, but was, you know, assured me that it would be a good play, and golly, if he didn't call it at the perfect time, and Leaf made a heck of a play, especially the run after catch. That was special.
3: Golly, if he didn't call it at the perfect time. I mean, every single play was up on the board the night before, and they were going all through it, and Case was pointing out which plays he liked, and the coaches were like, all right, cool. And Ben's like, I really like this one. Case is like, I don't know, man. I don't know.
27: No, this one. I can just imagine Ben being like, no, we're going to run this one.
3: Yeah.
27: So we're going to run it.
3: And golly, if he didn't just pick the perfect time to get that done. Just amazing.
27: What a nice night, too. Like, if you're a Bears fan and maybe you're coming into the game rightfully with some trepidation because this is unprecedented. This is not what's supposed to happen. You walk into that game and you're like, oh, first series. Like, you're like, oh, the Bears are moving the ball against the Eagles, and Case doesn't look rattled. And as the game goes on, not only is he not rattled, he's in control of what's going on out there. And Ben's in control. And then you look on the other side of the field, a guy who's won a Super Bowl, a guy that's played in 2 Super Bowls, he looked rattled. And I think he looked concussed. I would not be surprised if Jalen Hurts has a Tyson Bagent moment and it ends up in the protocol later on this week.
3: We will see. We will see. The good vibes were all night long,
27: babe,
3: including after the game when Case Keenum is there with his daughter. Hell, man, what? A day or two after Justin Verlander is out there on the mound with his daughter, it was all happening. So this is Case Keenum with his daughter and Scott Van Pelt on ESPN after Monday Night Football last night, in case you missed it.
4: He said that tomorrow, when he wants to watch the game, he thinks maybe you're going to want to watch Bluey instead. Are you going to watch the game tomorrow with Daddy, or you want to watch Bluey?
5: The game.
4: Ooh. All right. So Daddy, Daddy got balling. The game.
1: He's my little girl. That's right.
4: How loud was it tonight? When Daddy scored that touchdown, how loud was that?
5: Really loud.
4: Was it exciting?
5: Yes.
1: Did you cheer?
5: Yes.
1: What'd you say?
5: Let's go, Dada.
3: Come on.
27: That's great.
3: Come on, man. It's like, we get that kind of night with that kind of quarterback and everything?
27: Yep.
3: He was mobile enough a couple of times.
27: Just enough.
3: Just enough.
27: And look, Ben does have experience with that.
3: Oh, he'll tell you about it, too.
27: Jared Goff. Just enough.
3: Just enough.
27: And sometimes mobility, and I always talk about this like with Peyton Manning. I know I'm talking about like one of the greatest that's ever done it. Drew Brees was really good at it, too. Sometimes mobility is a step to the left or a step to the right in the right moment.
3: I thought about it last night, too. You know who I remember seeing it as? Have it in that way? Is Dan Marino. Or Bernie Kosar.
27: Or like, Kurt Warner.
3: Oh, look at...
27: Or you get the ball out real quick.
3: Let's ask Kurt Warner about all these things, shall we?
27: Yeah, we can also ask him about a play that the Bears used

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10: Keenan breaks huddle, lining up at the one. Third down and goal. Under center with Swift the back. Three tight ends. He'll get the snap. Quarterback sneak, diving, touchdown, Keenum. And the Bears have gone up 26-7. 7:19 in the fourth.
11: I got to see if this is the play that I think it is. But when I was in Super Bowl 38, we ran this play where we pulled both of our guards and I followed the center on a quarterback sneak. And I know Ben Johnson has talked to Mike Martz over the years about offense and stuff. That's the exact play they just ran.
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7: And watch Kurt Warner. It's just a quarterback sneak. That could even be one of those goose plays. You see, the tackles are both outside, and he just gets right in behind his big center, Andy McCullough. See, both tackles kind of took it outside, and there was no one over the center, so Kurt Warner could just take that quarterback sneak and just follow his center.
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3: Man, we love when we get the opportunity to talk ball with Kurt Warner. It's just great, and especially considering he was calling the game last night and saw all sorts of cool stuff that reminded him of his days playing the game. He joins us now on the Pottawatomie Casino and Hotel, the Midwest's best casino. Kurt, thanks so much for joining us. We're glad that the city itself put on a nice weekend for you here, and you were able to watch that live and be around it. How are you doing this afternoon?
13: I'm doing good. Just rolled into Arizona, so just got back. But it was a fun weekend. I got me some Chicago-style pizza from Gino's and got to walk around the city with my daughter a little bit and then enjoy the great game, the great home atmosphere there in Chicago. And, you know, a cool storyline with Case going in and getting that win. So it was a really good couple days in Chicago.
3: You have one of the best stories in the history of the NFL from where you started to ending up in Canton. For someone like you that has lived the experience of having to really scratch and claw your way to get to where you were, what was it like for you to see Case Keenum have that type of moment in this point of his career?
13: I mean, these stories, sports has a way of just, you know, shedding light on so many really cool stories. And, you know, whether it's mine and the journey that I took, or you have a guy like Case, who's a record-setting college quarterback, I believe, you know, because of his size, probably never got a true opportunity to be that guy with a team. But he's continued to fight and battle, and he loves the game. And you know, when he's gotten opportunities, he's gone in and had some success in this league. And then, you know, crazy week like this past week. I mean, you're with a team and you assume you're probably never going to play because they've got a young superstar quarterback that's there, and he gets hurt, and then you're like, okay, I'll move up to number two and, you know, maybe have a chance to play at some point in time. But then the second string guy suffers a concussion in the exact same game, and here you are thrust into, you know, week three action to play. But, you know, just talking to people in the organization just about the pro that Case Keenum is and how they appreciated that Caleb got to watch Case this week and what he did, but just how Case came in and, you know, is the guy that always keeps them accountable to the details. We talked to Khalif Raymond after the game, and he said as much. He said, you know, Case is a guy every week that keeps us on our P's and Q's and makes sure that we're on top of every little detail. And so nobody was surprised that he came in and he was on top of everything and was able to go in and have the success. And, you know, I know a lot of people looked at it and say, oh, the situation, and it was kind of easy for Case. Case made some really, really good plays in that game that you probably don't notice how quickly he deciphered the defense, pressure coming, gets the ball out of his hands, make some beautiful throws up and over certain players or timing throws. And it was really pretty to watch a guy that, again, probably definitely passed his prime, you know, from a physical standpoint, but the mental side of the game is still there. He's still sharp. And that to me is what separated him last night from really a lot of guys that are playing in the league, but separated him on that moment last night was his ability to know what he was seeing and know how to make the different throws and getting the ball out of his hands.
14: Tell us some plays where you saw that happen, Kurt, whatever comes to mind. Because I saw first half, it was 2.43 seconds for his time to throw. Unbelievably quick, especially in the first half. I think he had seven different receivers in the first half, like right from the get-go. So tell us a play or two where what you're talking about is what you saw.
13: Yeah, there was one play on a play action, and the Eagles had Hunt pressuring off the left-hand side. And as soon as Case turned around, Hunt was almost right there. And I can't remember if it was Raymond that he hit going across the field or if it was Burden. But
14: it was
13: before
14: Burden.
13: The pressure, I mean, it was like he just turned his head and he lays this ball up and over two Eagles defenders that are on the first level to the crosser on that second level. And, I mean, even when I watched it back, I'm like, how in the world did he see all those bodies and know the exact, you know, throw to make while just turning around and having pressure in his face? And that was kind of the one that really stuck out to me, that he got his head turned, he verified what the coverage was, knew he had the throw, the pressure was there, and then the beauty of the throw to lay it up and over when it looked like, hey, if those two defenders were in the right spot, you know, could have just fell right in their lap. But it was just a perfect throw on the money over the top, leading to a big play on top of it. It was plays like that that I saw, the Raymond touchdown, seeing the switch by the Eagles off the motion. They were trying to combo cover it, and one guy comboed it, and the other guy didn't. And to be able to recognize that, hit the back foot, get the ball out, Raymond makes a great play, but then it leads to another big touchdown. It's, you know, plays like that that may not look like this really special throw or, you know, incredible throw 50 yards down the field, but everything that goes into some of things like that you have to see, and then the timing aspect is just, you know, it's rare. And you see it so much from veteran quarterbacks that understand how to play the game. And I thought that was on full display last night.
14: And what's the lesson for Caleb and for other young quarterbacks to watch a 38-year-old do that last night?
13: To me, the lesson is always learn how to play the game and then allow your physical gifts to be the extra. I think we just see so many guys come into this league that, you know, have never truly learned that and have, you know, leaned on their athletic ability so much. And then, you know, you have to get into the league and you have to survive making more of those plays than just playing the game. And the easy ones that are there in front of you or the ones that are designed for you. And I see that every week. The guys that know what they're seeing and that can make the layups. And again, layups doesn't mean everything's got to be easy, but it's the thing that's like right there in front of you. To see it, to be on time, to make the throw, it just makes the game so much easier. And so if Caleb can learn that aspect of things to go with his incredible playmaking ability, I mean, the sky's the limit. You know, that's to me where Josh Allen has started to go. And although he's not, you know, fully there yet, he's gotten so much better at playing the game in front of him and then adding the extra. And when that happens, that's when you're talking about MVPs. Lamar Jackson, same way. You know, that he's gotten so much better at playing the game and taking what's there. And then he gives you four or five of those special, and And those teams are hard to stop. Those are the teams that win 11, 12, 13 games every year in the regular season. And so that to me is the lesson. When you watch a guy that knows how to do it, you know, I was just talking about the Raiders and how lucky Fernando Mendoza is to watch Kirk Cousins execute that offense. He's doing the same sort of things. Hit the back foot, balls out, makes the read. It's not there. He finds his check down on time quickly to get a positive play. He's not holding it and trying to buy time and trying to make every, you know, a special play every time he drops back. And, you know, 3-0 there. I mean, and the success continues to follow guys that understand how to play the game. And to me, that's kind of, I think, the message as I'm watching this, if I'm Caleb going, okay, I need to learn how to do that a little bit better and this a little bit better. And then, you know, I couple that with this other stuff I can do. And it's like the excitement would be, you know, would be blowing up because it'd be like, man, if I can put all this together, it's going to be awesome. But, you know, I think we did a game for Bryce Young a couple of years ago after he had been benched and Andy Dalton took over. And he told us very much the same thing. I got a chance to step back from the expectations and watch a guy that had done it, how he goes about his process and what's he do and how he plays the game. And when Bryce came back in, he was a different sort of quarterback. I heard Sam Darnold say the same thing. When I got to sit behind Brock Purdy and be with Kyle Shanahan and learn the process of playing quarterback and then being able to attach my skill set to it, that was when everything took off for me. And so that's what I, you know, would love for young quarterbacks to start to grasp is that, yes, you have all this incredible ability, but don't just rely on that. Spend time learning how to play the game because that will always carry you. And then when you add the extra to it, it could be really, really special.
3: 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We're talking with Kurt Warner. He was there calling the Bears game last night for Westwood One. How do you assess Ben Johnson, the play caller? Like, what are the things you're looking at? Like, I know how I feel about him, but for someone who played one of the most legendary play callers of all time, I'd love to know what you see and how he puts a game together.
13: Well, I mean, I believe, you know, when we think about great offensive minds and the guys I was around, like Mike Martz, you know, so much of it, we think about pass game, pass game, pass game, pass game. How do they create big pass plays? How do they, you know, help their quarterback to, you know, to make all these plays on the field and have these great stats? Whereas, you know, that's one aspect of being a great coordinator. That's what I think Mike Martz was so great at. But I think there's other great coordinators like the Kyle Shanahans and like the Ben Johnsons that look at it kind of the opposite. And they say, no, we want to run the ball first. We want to set everything up with the run. And it doesn't mean we always have to be dominant with the run, but we've got to commit to the run. That has got to be our MO. It's got to be our identity, is that we're going to come out and run the football and we're going to establish that. And you're going to have to show up and stop the run. So last night, Chicago didn't necessarily run the ball great, but they were committed to it. You know, they stayed with it. They didn't get away from it and go, oh, well, it's not working great. Let's just throw the ball all over the yard. They commit to it, and then when they commit to it, it helps with the play action, and it helps to create some easy opportunities for their quarterback. And that, to me, is the genius of where Ben Johnson is right now, is that he wants to start everything, and he wants to stay committed to the run game. And, you know, it's a different philosophy, but I think it's a great philosophy. If you can stick to that, you can have some semblance of success, you can keep teams off balance, and you can make the game easier for your quarterback so he's not playing – drop back football all the time. You know, in this day and age, you can simplify defenses. You can force them into doing one or two things because they got to come up and stop the run. And so that's what I love about the genius of Ben Johnson, is that, you know, when they're at their best, it's committed to the run game, committed to the run game, and then everything comes off of that, very much like the San Francisco 49ers.
14: Kurt Warner mentioned Mike Martz in the previous answer. At the beginning, you heard in the open to your segment, Kurt, John Madden analyzing you scoring on a quarterback sneak in the Super Bowl on what Mike Martz called, and now I guess Ben Johnson calls, the sucker sneak. And Case Keenum scored on it last night. Did you see it when it happened? Did you recognize it right away and say, that's my play? What's going on there?
13: Yeah, I mean, I was, you know, up in the booth, and, you know, when I saw it play out, I was like, was that what I thought it was? You know, because I maybe seen that one other time in the last 25 years. And And I was like, was it? And so I had to go back and make sure with the, you know, with the replay copy that that's what it was. But yeah, as soon as it happened, I'm like, I think I know what play this was. And, you know, and I've heard Ben talk about him sitting down and talking to Mike Martz. I know he's watched a bunch of our stuff over the years. And when I watch them play, we've talked about it here before, that I do see some of that influence in some of the stuff he does, specifically in the pass game, you know, and I've seen it over the years. And so, yeah, when that popped up and, you know, came up, that was obviously the first thing that popped into my mind was, you know, Super Bowl 36 and that play call that we had put in for a similar type look. And so, yeah, pretty cool to see influences like that and know Mike Martz is still having an impact on the game so many years later.
14: So what the guards go wide, right? The guards go wide. So a lot of the defensive line is like, well, there's nothing happening in the middle and it's just you in the center left over.
13: Yeah. So we put it in for, you know, there were teams that when you get into a, like a kind of a passing situation, they would just widen up their tackles, you know, because they're not worried about you running up the middle of the field. So they're trying to get some isolation on your guards with the pass rush. And so they would widen their tackles. And so when we would see that, I would have kind of the free license to, you know, kind of go to the sucker sneak. And both guards would pull, you know, just hoping to with those wide tackles that those tackles would be just influenced out a little bit. And then you just get right up on top of your, you know, your center and just follow him into the end zone. And so, so yeah, it was just kind of a special call for just those special instances when you might see something like that.
15: Kurt, why was the Bears defense so successful last night?
13: Well, I mean, you know, it was crazy that, you know, there was two drives by the Eagles, back-to-back drives. One, they took it 97 yards before the interception. And the next one, you know, 2-minute drill that they drive right down and put points on the board. And you're like, man, I mean, it looked almost easy in those two drives. But, you know, the Eagles hurt themselves a lot by keeping themselves behind the chains. I think that was part of it. And then, you know, when you do that, because I don't think the Eagles are a great passing football team. Just in terms of scheme and understanding all of, you know, what they're trying to do. And so they want to stay run. They want to stay ahead of the chains and they want to dictate the pass game. When you have to dictate to them, when the defense dictates to them that they have to throw the football, it's not when they're at their best. And so, you know, once they were able to dictate some of those things with, you know, some of the penalties and some of the big plays that they made, you know, they were really able to have some success with the walk-up blitzes and showing aid. And then TJ obviously falling out a couple times. One time he almost had an interception. The other time Jalen threw it right to him after he, you know, kind of engaged the guard and then fell out of it. Reminds me a little bit of the interception that I threw in the Super Bowl 43 to James Harrison. Same kind of thing. You see those guys engage and you think they're rushing. And as a quarterback, your eyes have to go to the receiver. And you're looking to throw it, and all of a sudden these guys pop out and pop right underneath your throw. And so they were able to get him on a few of those looks, forcing him to throw it quick and not really being able to verify what was going on. So I just thought they did a nice job of mixing it up, but they got some help from the Eagles who really shot themselves in the foot with a lot of penalties along the way, keeping them in more passing situations than I think they would have liked.
14: Man, every once in a while, you pinch yourself and you're like, all right, Kurt Warner just compared the sucker sneak to one that he ran in one Super Bowl. And then he just compared the T.J. Edwards interception to the one that he threw to James Harrison in another Super Bowl. And I just called up that play. It's one of the most famous plays in Super Bowl history, where Harrison takes a step up and then takes a step back. And he's right there in the path and returns it, what, 100 yards for a touchdown.
13: Easy. We don't have to talk about it that long. Like, it was just the good comparison. Just realize that it was accurate.
14: Hey, man.
13: Move on. You
14: brought it up. I'm sorry. No, it's a good point. That's a good point by you. Yeah, you know, I wonder if that Eagles defense, which is learning now in their fifth year with a fifth different offensive coordinator, if they could adjust once Dennis Allen adjusted in that second half. It looked like he was bringing a lot of exotic stuff. Maybe more so in the second half than the first, I'm not sure, but he brought a lot of exotic stuff. And DA's been under pressure. I think it was a big night for him as a coordinator.
13: Yeah, I mean, he's done a nice job. And, you know, the thing is, when you look at their defense, you know, the question always becomes, okay, when I look at a team, is okay, where's the star power? You know, who are the guys on that side that you say, hey, we're going to build our defense around this guy? And with the Chicago team, I'm not sure you have those guys, you know, those household names that you say, oh, that guy's a number one corner. I know Jalen's good and Sweat's a good pass rusher. You know, you've got some good players, no question. But it's not like a team that you see and you say, oh, man, they're loaded on defense. And so, you know, you look at the offense of the Bears and you say they're loaded. You know, they've got all these, you know, high draft picks, tight ends, and you know, wide receiver and a quarterback and all that stuff. And so, you know, I look at the defense and I say, well, I don't know if I expect them to be a great defense. But what Dennis Allen's done so well with his defense is he finds ways to create negative plays or turnovers. And that has been the MO. And that to me is where you have to give them credit. I don't know if they have the players top to bottom to say, oh, this is going to be a shutdown defense. This is going to be a great defense that can, you know, do everything you need them to do. No, they're the good defense to go along with what you think is a great offense. And then what do you need from that defense? You need that defense to create negative plays. Again, I can go back to the greatest show on turf. When we were going good, our goal was to get up on people. And we got up on people, then our defense could be at their best and they could attack and they could be exotic and they could try different things and they could force teams into throwing it. And then they would get us turnovers and they would get us points off of turnovers because we fed into what they were. Not a great defense necessarily, but they could become great in the right environment. And I just believe that's kind of how Chicago is built. They need their offense to play well, to get them up, and then allow Dennis Allen to be creative with this defense. And then they have a way of getting the ball on the ground or getting it out of the air and turning the ball over and giving some extra possessions to their offense. And that's how they won so many games and were so successful last year. And it's what we've seen early in the season this year. And so I just kind of feel like that's how they're built, more than we can expect, you know, the Chicago defense to necessarily, you know, become a shutdown defense, so to speak.
15: Kurt, thanks so much for joining us. We appreciate it. Thanks for the hustle. And we know there's a ton of rain, strangely enough, in the desert. So enjoy yourself back at home. And thanks so much for the insight on last night's game.
13: You got it, guys. Talk to you soon.
14: It's great stuff from Kurt Warner. Man, pretty special to have him as a reference and an analyst at the same time.
15: The idea of one of our peeps being able to be like, oh, yeah, so in the Super Bowl,
14: here's how I ran it.
15: I ran that play. and here's why it worked.
14: Yeah.
15: Pretty top notch.
14: A texture points out that our guy Olin Krutz was talking about it this morning. I was following Olin on Twitter last night. As soon as it happened, Olin tweeted, "That's the Mike Martz sneak." He knew it.
15: Yeah.
14: Called it out right away.
15: That's another guy that can be like, oh, yeah, I ran that play in the Super Bowl. Yeah. Or I ran that play in the NFC Championship
14: there
15: game.
14: There it is. And you kind of didn't know what you were looking at. You're like, man, that doesn't look right. And you got to see it's both guards pulling to nowhere.
15: Mm-hmm.
14: And it's like, and those D tackles are like, oh, man, I better. Oh, boy. Oh, it's a touchdown.
15: Ben is a, his disciplines and him being able to marry the wing T.
14: Yes.
15: To the West Coast offense, to air raid.
14: Preach.
15: Like Air Coryell stuff.
14: Preach.
15: It's like his fetish for the wing tee, it needs to be studied. And it's like you draw this inspiration from something from a long time ago and you see how effective it can be.
14: Somewhere we've got it. I don't remember what game it was from last year and what day of the week it was. He talks so much, but at one point he gave you 40 seconds where he referenced seven different styles.
15: Yes.
14: That he all had on the coaching staff and in the playbook. This is so different then I'm going to run my version of the West Coast, or I'm going to run my version of the Andy Reid, or I'm going to do my version of this,
15: and,
14: whatever.
15: And Andy Reid's a really good name because him matching, looking at Mahomes and being like, so you ran a lot of that air raid stuff at Texas Tech, right?
14: Yeah.
15: Okay, I'm going to marry that to some of these West Coast concepts. And then you get that. And Ben's just out here like, I will draw from anywhere.
14: Yep.
15: From the history of the game, I will draw from anywhere to find inspiration.
14: It's the way it's supposed to be.
15: Exactly right. And so many guys get so caught up in the nonsense that they run, their system, that they don't find the creativity that Ben Johnson does, looking at old stuff that he probably found in an office up there at Hallis Hall.
14: Hey, man, shades of Bill Belichick. Sitting at his place, was it Cape Cod or wherever it was, maybe Martha's Vineyard, and he has that massive trove of football tape of like all and all the books because his dad was the head coach at what? Was it Air Force where his dad was the head coach?
15: Navy.
14: Navy. Dad was head coach at Navy and was a collector of all things football schematics. It's like the best are mad scientists. The real best are collectors and historians.
15: We've had our say. Kurt had his say. We want you to have your say. 312-644-6767. That was enjoyable. We want to know how you experienced it. 312-644-6767. Your call's next here on The Score.
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16: The Bears are heading to Lambeau Field on October 11th, and the flames of bitter rivalry will reignite.
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7: Bears have several fan favorites food-wise here at Soldier Field, and that's the Bear Claw Pretzel, weighing a whopping 2 pounds. Shut up. This guy's spitting all over everybody in front of him. Tina.
8: Guy was spitting all over everybody in front. That's Joe Buck's section. That's where he goes and he talks to Spiegel and Holmes before the game. Sits out there.
9: We did appreciate that. The Bear Claw is a lot of bread.
8: It's a lot of bread, man.
9: It's a lot of bread.
8: $25, $28 for a big pile of bread.
9: Especially if Fake Ditka is going to be spitting on it.
10: Yeah, Fake Ditka, man. That's the true passage of time. Fake Ditka, who you see through the years, like, he's got some gray going up top. Makes like, now I feel old. Forget the fact that my kids still get out of high school. It's like, no, Ditka guy is going gray.
11: Did you guys see the Ditka and Ben Johnson couple?
9: Yes.
11: Share a kiss?
9: They kissed each other.
8: Whoa.
9: She was Ditka. And
8: oh,
9: he
8: I did
9: was
8: see
9: Ben
8: that.
9: Johnson.
8: Okay, not that there's anything wrong with
11: it. It was very sweet.
10: My Ditka.
9: That's exactly right. We will preview White Sox Astros in the next segment. Nico Horner will be on the show at 4 o'clock. Let's take your Bears calls right now. Let's go to Zach in Wonder Lake. Hey, Zach, you're on the score.
12: Hey, what's up, guys?
8: What's going on, man?
12: So, obviously, Ben Johnson, genius, mastermind, psychopath. What an honor, you know, to be able to have him as our coach. That's for sure.
8: Hell yeah.
12: Case Keenum, Tyson Bagent. Someone said earlier, you know, like Keenum peaked last night. That was like an awesome point in his career. I don't know if it's going to get much better than that for him, but I see an opportunity that we could give Bagent to, you know, set up his future, you know?
9: Yeah, guess what? I'm not here for that.
8: To what? To where? You have opportunity for Beijing, what, to play?
9: I'm not here for setting up. Like, I don't want Ben to be thinking about setting up his future when games need to be won. Either he thinks he's good enough to start or he doesn't. He doesn't have to look at this as you can reflectively look back and be like, here's an opportunity for Tyson. But that's not what your psychopath coach needs to be thinking about right now.
8: And he's not.
9: I was wondering when the Bagency would show itself.
8: Let's hear it.
9: And there they are. Hey, Mark, you're on the score.
8: Hey, Mark.
13: Oh, you're great. You came right next to me after that. First point, though, is Veneman. Veneman, we have a star in that safety. That guy single-handedly stopped 7 points, not once, not twice, but 3 times on the same drive.

0: by pushing Saquon Barkley out of bounds,
1: yes,
0: preventing 7 points, then sitting down in that A gap and drilling him, and then to cap it off with the interception.
2: He had a wonderful night last night.
1: He really did.
2: Six tackles. He had the interception. He looks more comfortable with every game.
1: You know, it's funny you say it like that, because we asked Mark Grody off the air, who was in the locker room last night, who was the most comfortable, who had the great vibes last night. And he said Thienemann was really opening up just as a person in the way that he answered the questions and talked about it. Because he's a pro, and he's got some swag, he's got some dip on the chip, but now he's starting to let it all come together and just be himself. Good for him.
2: He's a good player, and I'm looking forward to it. And yeah, you would have loved to see him and Kobe,
1: mm-hmm,
2: but the fact that he is not blinking right now with this opportunity that's in front of him is pretty dope. Dak is in Rockford. Hey, Dak, you're on the Score.
3: Hi. I want to say that there is no doubt in my mind, out of the three QBs, Caleb Williams has the strongest arm. When you talk about throwing that deep ball,
1: yeah,
3: who has the stronger arm?
2: Hang on. What are we doing? What are we doing?
1: Bits. Maybe we're doing bits.
2: Is that what we're doing?
1: I don't know.
2: Is the conclusion of this phone call, but I think Case Keenum should be the starting quarterback the rest of the way?
1: Maybe that in the group chats, I think maybe it's possible that in some of these people's group chats, they're debating the quarterback roles and depth chart, which is a...
2: There's no debate about who's number one on that depth chart.
1: Right.
2: Zero debate.
1: And yeah, okay.
2: All right, so let's. All right, Dak, go ahead. We have now chosen our adventure. Mm-hmm. So where are we going with this?
1: Where are we going, Dak?
3: Can you guys answer my question? Who do you think has the better arm?
1: That's not
3: throwing the long ball.
1: Probably Caleb.
3: Case Keenum.
1: Probably
3: or
1: Caleb.
3: Tyson Bagent.
1: Oh, what? I don't know. Actually,
2: I think Case has a better arm.
1: Might be Case with a better arm.
3: All right, thank you.
1: You got it, man. All right, so he just wanted to ask our thoughts on it. All right, I did not have that as one of my adventures.
2: It's a bad adventure.
1: I don't know. It was a great adventure.
2: I like this adventure with Steve, at least starting out. Hey, Steve, you're on the Score.
4: Hey, guys, love the show. Long-time listener, first-time caller.
1: Thank you, Steve.
4: My thought is last night I think Case Keenum put on what Ben Johnson wants out of his quarterback in the way of trusting his receivers and running an offense. Now, we all know Caleb can do the Superman stuff when needed, but I think last night Case Keenum did what he needed to do to show Caleb what Ben wants out of his offense. How long does it take before they sit down and actually go over that tape and say, okay, trust your receivers to be where they need to be before you even, or when you throw it, before they make the break?
1: I think it happens in real time, and I think it probably happened in Caleb's mind last night, and it will happen this week as they review the tape, and it might be progressive, but you know what it reminds me of, frankly, is Caleb's good friend Pete Crow Armstrong being a great young player, and then, as in his words, just hearing it one day from Alex Bregman in a certain kind of way, in a certain kind of moment, and being open to it. And maybe Caleb gets pushed to even higher levels by an experience like this. And I thought Kurt Warner was eloquent in discussing that.
2: I think Kurt's got it right. I think there is a possibility that we all get a little too carried away with Caleb needs to learn how to play quarterback. Caleb knows how to play quarterback.
5: He's gotten so much better with his anticipation.
1: Yes.
2: Thank you, Alex.
5: And this can help. Don't get me wrong. This tape can help. Don't get me wrong. But he has gotten progressively better throwing with anticipation.
1: It's an important thing. It's important. And this is a nuanced conversation that there needs to be time for, because he can still get better at it.
2: Of course he can.
1: Kurt was just talking about how Josh Allen can still get better at it.
2: And we've seen I'm glad that Kurt mentioned Lamar Jackson, because if you watch that game Sunday,
1: Lamar's gotten better at it. Lamar's got everything.
2: He's fun, man. And so does Josh. Like, Josh has got all the things. Lamar's got all the things. Stafford doesn't have all the things, but he's got enough of the two things that you need to be successful.
1: But Caleb could have all the things.
6: Yeah, and I think everyone should be more excited about Caleb after watching that game, because Ben could have gone anywhere. He chose to be here with Caleb, and also after the first year, he really is all in on Caleb.
2: I would just like to offer for the record, okay, that before we saw a game in a monsoon, this version of Caleb put up 59 points.
1: With the help of a run game and yada, yada, yada. And I wonder, maybe Caleb puts up 45 last night.
5: And also, how much more emphasis do you think it is on the supporting cast, like the receivers, that you have to be at perfect depth, you have to run your route perfectly when Case Keenum is in there with perfect timing? Not saying that's not always the emphasis.
1: There's more wiggle room with a skilled quarterback.
2: Correct. Caleb can be late on things because he's got physical abilities that allow him to be late and take some chances that maybe Case wouldn't take. And by the way, Case did take some chances with some throws.
1: Oh, and he was dangerous.
2: And they were dangerous.
1: Yep.
2: I'm just saying, like, it's a really great story. Let's not jump all the way to the place of, well, you know, Caleb, maybe he needs to sit down a little bit more, even when he's healthy. No. Caleb's the dude.
6: Yeah, and Ben, that was a masterpiece last night. Just the last thing on this for me, it shows you how much respect Ben has for Caleb's artistry, that he's willing to concede some of that we saw last night.
2: Yes.
6: Like, you know what? I'm just going to throw my hands up because this guy's that special.
1: That was the whole story of last year, is their love affair and their coming together, being like, my guy's clutch. I have the greatest coach in the world. And like them accepting each other. And that's how it's supposed to work. And we're still there. This just also shows that Ben can get it done with like a replacement level quarterback.
2: That's what he did, and it was incredible. And so was Case last night.
1: Good for Case.
2: Incredible.
1: Not denigrating Case, but Ben gets it done with a guy who just gets it out quick and executes the offense.
2: And just kind of in all things, you don't have to blow out someone else's light to make someone else's shine brighter. Just one to grow on.
5: Lawrence, I know you like blood, sweat, and chalk, but did that last night not remind you of the chapter about Bill Walsh in Cincinnati with Virgil Carter when Greg Cook gets injured? He has the big arm, and that's how the West Coast offense gets invented, because you needed an offense for a quarterback with a weaker arm.
1: Yes.
5: And that couldn't move as well. And that was last night was like West Coast offense 101.
2: And then you get Joe Montana and it gets optimized.
5: Yep.
2: Let's take a break. When we come back, the White Sox have got a playoff game that they're getting ready for. We're going to talk about it next on The Score.
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1: Stoney, great stuff all year. I remember very fondly a Sunday with you on the air here. I think it was, I want to say it was May. And you said, I wish I could find the sound. But like you said, I can't believe I'm saying this. They might be a postseason team. You remember that?
0: That's exactly what exactly is, I believe I said to you is, I can't believe that I am saying this, but I will tell you that these guys have a legitimate shot of going to the playoffs.
1: Yep.
0: And I think we're talking about either the middle or toward the end of May. And it was like one of those things where, he's finally gone off the deep end. Time to take Steve out of the rotation and go to somebody a little younger and a little more accurate. But as it turned out, there was something that I saw about that team.
2: And Steve just kept saying, Clarence Carter, Clarence Carter, Clarence Carter,
1: Clarence Carter, Clarence Carter.
2: The White Sox lineup for today against the Astros.
1: Oh,
2: Antonacci in left. Teal will catch. Vargas at third. Murakami at first. Benintendi's your DH. Peters in center. Braden Montgomery in right field. Chaisito at second base. Colson Montgomery is your

0: shortstop starting the game or opening the
1: opening the game, I do believe,
0: will be Hagen Smith.
1: It's funny. Last time the White Sox were in the playoffs, I believe that Lance Lynn was your game one starter.
0: Felt good about that.
2: And, or was it Lucas?
1: No, Lucas before that. So I think, well, either way, those are the last two. They were like bona fide front of the rotation, big arm starters. They don't have that.
0: No.
1: But guess what? A lot of other teams don't. Who's the starting pitcher for the Astros? They're doing an opener, too. This is bullpen game against bullpen game.
0: AJ Bluebow.
1: Yeah, so bullpen game.
0: Careful
1: against
0: how you say it.
1: Bullpen game. It's about
0: Mr. Bluebow.
1: It's about
0: that's
1: those
0: his
1: bats.
0: Name. That name again is Mr. Bluebow.
1: It's about those bats and who's going to slug, man. It's about Clarence Carter. Clarence Carter, who's going to be stroking?
0: This is the fun thing is, and Tanny said something about the White Sox that I really related to, and I was thinking about it because I am not a bundle of nerves today. I feel like not to put on my flight jacket like W, but mission accomplished. Like you made the playoffs,
1: wow.
0: And now this is fun. Like
1: this is gravy. This is
2: the house money feeling.
0: Yes.
2: Yeah, but also it's got Ben Johnson. Ben Johnson helped out a lot.
1: But that's good. But I'm glad you guys feel that bonus year feeling. They made the playoffs.
0: And look, I know that like once the game starts, like inside of the game, there will be angst for me to react to tomorrow. But as far as like feeling a way about it, like I felt in 20 or 21. I don't know. Like it's not there for me in the pit of my stomach the way that I ordinarily. Why I kind of like would love to see the White Sox continue to do the thing that they've done, where you think they're down and out, and then they slug their way past somebody.
1: I think they're capable of doing it. I don't want to see their season end. I'm enjoying them, and so I just like objectively, I just want to see them play some more. And I think Munetaka Murakami was the first great story of this White Sox season. And he is back fully healthy and strong. And I think could be the great story of this round. And if he and Vargas can do some slugging, Antonacci and Teal and some of those other guys and Mydroth can scrap their way. Maybe there's a big hit from Grichuk when the lineup flips in the middle of this game and he comes in.
0: Masterfully deployed all season long by Will Venable.
1: But I would not be surprised to see the, two-time Japanese League MVP, Munetaka Murakami, put on a show in the postseason.
0: Yeah, but as you pointed out yesterday, there's a couple guys in that lineup for the Astros that are also capable of putting on the show, and
1: yep.
0: They have been beguiling the White Sox this season.
1: Absolutely. Absolutely. But it's like Murakami and Vargas are going to have to do some slugging, and I think they're up for it. And I hope that I could see Mune going the other way into those dumbass Crawford boxes.
0: That would like just kind of flip one out there, Mauer style.
1: He does it. We saw him do it at Wrigley. We saw him do it in the second of his two in that night against Colorado on the Friday night. He's got that opposite field loft dong in his bag.
0: Take it easy.
1: What?
0: I feel like we have to dump that. Look,
1: Hey yo is right.
0: I love this because I'm sitting here looking at MLB and the game day, and when you look at it, it's so clean. Speaks everything is zero.
1: Zip zip zip, man.
0: Everything is zero.
2: Yeah, that's kind of my thought. It's like they made it very hard on themselves to get to this point. They should be at home awaiting their next opponent. That's the reality, but you can't do anything about that now.
0: Everything is zero.
2: You got a ticket for the ride now. Let's go.
1: Yeah, and you don't have to think long term and project all kinds of stuff and think, well, I don't know if they've got what they need. Well, I wish they'd gone out and got more. Whatever. Here you go. Game on.
2: And sometimes you're better off. They're hitting a little bit. Sometimes you're better off. Keep playing. You know, you don't want a few days off. You know,
0: like, yeah,
2: so we'll
0: keep
2: take
0: going.
2: It.
0: And,
1: yeah, man.
0: And the Pope is,
1: dude,
0: made his way into the conversation yet again when it comes to his White Sox.
1: White Sox have shared a letter that the Pope wrote to Jerry Reinsdorf on September 9th, 2026, and it's a long letter responding to a letter that the White Sox and Jerry Reinsdorf wrote to the Pope, and he talks about references that he's made and other writings about what sports can do, but it culminates with this, from the Pope, with these sentiments, I willingly invoke the Almighty's abundant blessings upon you and your loved ones. from the Vatican, 9th September. That is to Jerry Ryan.

0: deserve. The Pope has willingly invoked the Almighty's abundant blessings upon Jerry Reinsdorf and his loved ones. I can only assume to include the Chicago White Sox, if in fact Jerry still loves the Chicago White Sox.
1: He does.
0: Are we sure?
1: He gave out a cycle ring. He still loves the White Sox.
0: Loved ones. I can only assume to include the Chicago White Sox, if in fact Jerry still loves the Chicago White Sox.
1: He does.
0: Are we sure?
1: He gave out a cycle ring.

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1: Bears fans are reacting on the score after the big win over the Eagles.
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9: Nico, you know you're going to Chicago Cup. How about you and Julia taking me there?
10: I got you, Bruce. It's hot out. We'll sit outside by the river. It'll be a beautiful night.
11: Nico really is.
12: 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It has pineapple on it. Just a note.
13: Starting second baseman for your Chicago Cubs.
14: Two down, bases empty. The 1-2 pitch. Ground ball toward the middle. Tough play. Backhanded by Nico. Throws to first. Gets him. Good play by Hoerner. Backhanded that ball. Turned his body. And made a strong sidearm throw to get his man.
15: Wong hits a ground ball to short. Fielded by Hoerner to second for one. Ramirez the turn to first. Dug out by Bush. In time. Double play.
16: Good job by Nico.
14: Here's a line drive. Base set to left. Cubs take the lead. Nico Hoerner delivers. The Cubs are in the playoffs. And for the 23rd time in the history of the Chicago Cubs, they're going to be playing postseason baseball.
9: All right, Zach, I'm here with the Score's own Nico Hoerner. Congratulations. And from everybody, all your teammates at the Score, we're rooting for you guys to go all the way. Hopefully you'll start that this weekend in a funky weekend series in Boston, Tampa, and wherever else the hell you play.
13: Nico Hoerner.

0: scheduled for a little bit after 9 o'clock. Nico is joining us from San Diego, and we couldn't be more delighted that he is. Nico, thank you for catching up with us. We appreciate it. We know that you're excited about getting started with this thing. But before we talk about the Padres, what was the last 5 days like for you?
1: Yeah, I mean, you guys always put together the great recap beforehand, and there was a RBI single I hit against the Marlins, and I had to do a little run back. That was less than a week ago. Yeah, that feels like a long, long time ago. And I mean, we've had plenty of rest. Everybody's ready to go and feeling good, so it shouldn't be an issue, but definitely a little unique with the setup in Boston, and then a Saturday off day in Tampa was very strange, and then a kind of a meaningless but important because you're getting ready for the playoffs day and Sunday, and then yeah, it's been unusual, but all things considered, we're in a great spot.
2: That RBI against the Marlins was driving in Ian, which was just really cool, man. On a really beautiful day at Wrigley, you had the PCA moment with the 40-40 and the love transference that day, but you driving in Ian seemed like a really cool, I don't know, symmetrical, nice moment.
1: Yeah, you know, we've been fortunate to kind of our skill sets, I think, complement each other offensively. We do some things differently, and we've been next to each other in the lineup at random points throughout our time together, and was really fun to kind of sync up on that moment. And

0: you could see with how he popped up on the slide on the triple that he could feel that was a special thing coming, and it felt really good to come through right there.
1: What's it like to see your teammates have these moments and you having these moments in them? Like Ian with his traditional throw out to left field for the left field bleachers, PCA basically talking about how that moment at second base was the most special that he's had on a baseball diamond. Like there was some real true raw emotion going through you guys over the last week of the season. And for us watching it, like I'd be lying if I said it didn't get to me, like enjoying baseball in that way. What was it like for you?
0: I mean, I think it's important for people to know that, like, even though we have a lot in front of us with the postseason, like that the end of the regular season is an emotional thing. And like, I feel like I'm not even like in a reflective space at all yet. Obviously, we have so much ahead of us, but just the end of the regular season always comes with just a lot of strong emotions. Years, good, bad, everything in between. It's just kind of a, I feel like you hold on to it a lot throughout the year, and because there's always like a next thing, on to the next and the next. But the kind of the sense of if it actually being done, it's such a long, long process. I think that a lot of things kind of come to the surface that you feel strong, and Counts does a good job at the end of the year of reminding us of just kind of leaning into those things. And there's so much that's great about the emotions of baseball and sharing them with teammates, like you guys have been saying, and sharing them with the fan base. And I think that's all part of creating a team that's close and a team that fans feel close with too, like you said.
2: You know, it's been a lot for fans too. Like it's just for us, and like so, it's super exciting to get here to this day where the playoffs are here. But it's like, and it's funny because like even just as us, as we've talked about it and dealt with it with fans, I gotta like, okay, let's put that aside and now let's look ahead. So have you guys gathered together and sort of refocused and gotten into the moment where big things are ahead, and it's completely possible for you guys to make a deep run? Anybody can win 13 games from this point on right now. So why not you guys? How have you found a way to kind of refocus yourselves on the moment with all that's behind you?
0: I mean, I think that even though it's been a little hectic, we've had some nice time as a team in the last couple of days. I think, anytime you're on the road, there's a little more time together. And then random off day in Tampa, had a nice team dinner that kind of Saturday night that, we were together when we were getting, obviously seeing the other teams playing that Saturday night. And then, we knew we were going to San Diego officially at that point. So there's kind of a sense of like closure on like the whole hosting thing, which obviously we didn't execute on, but it was just done at that point. So it's just onto the next thing. And then I think being together as a team for those moments is cool. And then on to San Diego, where yesterday we had a nice workout at the field. It's kind of a fun thing being at the field without a game, just kind of everyone just talking about things and getting ready and this and that. You take just like a feel good batting practice and move around on the field, but there's kind of like that palpable energy of things to come and talking through things. So I think everyone's in a really good spot right now.
1: Nico Hoerner joining us as per usual. The Cubs have a playoff game tonight against San Diego. Pregame is at 8:25 here on The Score. Nico, what should a newbie to the playoffs expect from the atmosphere of the playoffs?
0: I mean, I'm excited to see what it's like tonight. Just San Diego has been, really one of the great atmospheres in baseball, I feel like, in recent years, in a place that I don't think was traditionally always seen that way, but a team that's their fans are just really great and invested in their team, and they have a lot of fun players. So it's going to be an amazing atmosphere. And so I think, I guess, for players or people that haven't experienced it, I think it's just that feeling of like eighth or ninth inning energy from the first pitch. I think that's pretty unique. I think the games feel longer, even if they are, you're 2 hour and 50 minute game in the playoffs, still it feels like 4 hours as a player at least, just because that attention to detail and everything is so heightened in each pitch and opportunity, and the gamesmanship of the managers and the filling of innings and all of it just seems like each out is that much more valuable, and that's the real excitement.
2: Yeah, man, you're so right about that San Diego atmosphere. When they kind of showed up in the playoffs a couple years ago and beat the Dodgers that year, Like you could feel it coming off the TV. Do you have friends or family coming downstate for this one?
0: Yeah. Yeah, it's a nice mix for me. Fortunate to have some family actually in San Diego. Julia has two cousins. I have a cousin and some friends that live down here. And then my mom will come down from the Bay Area, and my dad is going to fly in from Maine. So he's making big moves. So
2: wow.
0: No, it's a special thing. Everyone understands that, you know, you obviously want to go to the playoffs every year and this and that, but when you have that opportunity to be a part of something special, you know, kind of drop everything and go and don't take it for granted.
2: Oh, hell yeah. You know, some baseball analysts out there are guys who think they're analysts, right, Lawrence? They might say that it'd be, you don't want to hit the seventh inning trailing the Padres because their bullpen's mm-hmm. really good. You know, I would never say that. I'm sure it wasn't me who said that yesterday. So, I mean, like, but you've gotten to that bullpen. You guys got to Mason Miller a couple times this year, didn't you?
0: Yeah, I mean, there's no secret. Like, they have a great bullpen. I mean, you get to this time of year, trailing going into the seventh or eighth against anyone is usually not really recommended. But that's for the, you know, there's so much anticipation of predicting a series. And as you guys know, that follow the season, there's just not a whole lot of value in predicting things out. Obviously, you'd love to get ahead early, and then there's this perfect kind of mapped out pitching scenario that you have in your head, and it's just not how it really goes. And so yes, 100%, you know, you don't want to rely on scoring runs off Mason Miller. I 100% agree. But you know, it's just one pitch at a time with everything that you have for all the opportunities that you get. And you know, I'll leave it up to counts to stress over the perfect decisions.
1: All right. So, Nico, now a very serious question. Is Alex Bregman Wolverine?
2: It's a good question. It's a really good question.
0: I don't know. Or does Wolverine wish he was Alex Bregman? I don't know. the guy is awesome. And it's, you know, he's got such a, you know, playoff reputation, right? Like, he's up there with a lot of all-time greats and playoff stats and this and that, and you can rattle it off, but it's been kind of cool. I feel like there's this kind of different version of him that's not different, but maybe just exaggerated version of him that's kind of emerging as we get into this part of the season of just excitement and intensity and focus. And I do think that's a little different than what we had coming into last year, straight up just having him and what he's experienced in the playoffs. And I know we're going to really feed off of him, both for what he does on the field, but just the confidence and communication and everything surrounding the game in playoff baseball, I think, is that much more important. And he sets a great tone.
1: Nico, he's a guy with a broken face, and he's just out there doing it.
0: Yeah, Sunday was pretty cool. I mean, it was just a feel good kind of day to just know what he had been through in the last 7-8 days, and for him just to be on the field and on Friday in Boston was uplifting. Just like, hey, he looked like he could see the ball and like took some hard swings. Like, that felt like a big box to check. But to hammer, you know, three or four balls and just have an out of body game like that, you know, it means a lot. Yeah.
2: Nico, all off season and regular season, I've kind of measured this team against what you guys seemed to be when the playoffs ended for you last year. And it was a thrilling postseason last year, but you ended it. I'm like, man, they need a couple more bulk arms, you know, starters or bulk arms. And God, I wish they had Alex Bregman. And here you are, with a healthy Alex Bregman and a couple more bulk arms and Gausman and Holmes. Like, is this team better than the one that finished last year's postseason?
0: Yeah, I think so. I think so for sure. I think our bullpen too, it just in the last like 2 or 3 weeks, I think there's been a lot of really big positive developments there with Palencia doing multiple inning outings. As we know, that's a huge deal in the playoffs, whether it's the fifth and sixth or seventh and eighth or whatever it is. Like, that's just a massive deal for us. And the other guys that have settled into strong roles there. I think our starting rotation is in a better place now. And the position player group as a whole this year was really good last year, but has kind of been on another level this year. And I don't know who's going to be the hero or have an out-of-body series or the big moment, but I just feel like everybody's capable of that. When you kind of roll that out there, feel really good about it.
1: You talked about the back end of the San Diego bullpen. Beyond that, what challenges do they present?
0: I mean, just velocity, right? Like every, the ability to roll out just high velo arms over and over again is something a lot of teams have and do at a high level. They have that from different angles too. So much of it's just managers trying to find pockets of lineups, and that's where I think the kind of diversity of our lineup is important for handling those kinds of matchup issues that some pitchers present. But yeah, they have a lot of really great stuff in their bullpen for sure.
2: And then their position player group, there's a lot of known names and entities, Tatis and Machado and such.
0: Yeah, definitely. And they played well down the stretch. So obviously they've had some really great moments at home, and they're going to have an amazing home fan base behind them. And I think that's all part of playoff baseball, right? Like you have to win on the road, and we didn't do that last year. So it's a great opportunity for us now. And I think, when you do that, you create some real confidence within the group that you can kind of overcome anything and stand up to strong challenges, and that you're going to have to do that to win a World Series.
1: Oh, okay, so you gave us a little bit about where you guys are at, but I was wondering if you could give us a self-scout of the Cubs. If you were looking at the Cubs from the outside, like
0: Yeah.
1: what makes you guys dangerous?
0: I mean, I think that the depth of the lineup, the ability to win different types of games. I think, the low scoring game, playing at Wrigley, I think you're kind of used to like having to, it's the 2-1 game, and then it's the 13-10, and then there's kind of ability to handle chaos. I think that we're in a pretty strong place to do. The quality of our defense, the consistency there, just really raises your floor as a team. And I think we've had some kind of the like immeasurable amazing moments throughout the year that I think create a sense of belief in a team that you need in the playoffs too. And I think that all combines together to create a pretty special dynamic.
2: Nico, I saw a friend tweet that, all right, no more Fangraphs, no more baseball savant.
1: Just variants, baby.
2: Yeah, just games. Like for us, we can just lock in, man. You guys just get to play, and now we get to live and die with it. And we don't have to make, long form judgments or projections. It's like, here we are, game on, let's go. That resonated with me.
0: Straight up, no more expected this and that. It's what it is, right?
2: Right.
0: It's a hit, it's an out, it's a run, it's not, it's a win. You win, you don't, you win, you go home. It's pretty black and white, right? So if you put your best foot forward and attack it, and absolutely. And that's why playoff baseball is a frustrating, amazing, exciting, all of it, right? There's going to be a lot of emotions involved. And that's why it's so cool.
1: Do you stay like with whatever your routine is during the year, or are there subtle changes that we wouldn't even know that you're doing other than, coming on and hanging out with us? Like, is there something different that you might do today to get ready?
0: I think one thing that's nice about these first two games is the game time, like pretty traditional 7 o'clock game. I think sometimes those weird like 3 or 4 o'clocks, they do feel a little strange, and then you're dealing with like shadows and strange stuff like that. I think the 7 o'clock game is nice for maintaining routine. Yesterday was obviously a different day, just being at the field without a game, but I think today's going to feel pretty standard as far as what we're actually doing. Obviously, the energy around it all is going to be a little different, but it's the same meeting time, same BP times, and that's where relying on routine is that much more important. And so it behind the scenes on paper is going to all be pretty similar, but I think every bit of it's going to feel a little different, and that's okay.
2: Yeah, 7 o'clock for you, maybe 9 o'clock for us, man. We got some people going to get a nap, take a little disco nap
1: I'm
2: before
1: one
2: your
0: of them.
2: game.
0: Hey, I need everyone at their best. Absolutely.
2: We'll get there. Hey, thanks for making time for us on the day of game one of a playoff series, man. Let's find a way to squeeze it in before the next round. All right.
0: Absolutely. One of the days between the next series, we'll break it down and on to the next.
1: Nico, thank you so much for the time. We appreciate it. Good luck tonight and good luck in San Diego, and we'll talk to you soon.
0: All right, guys. Talk soon.
3: Nico Hoerner and the Cubs getting ready to take on the Padres tonight. The NL Wildcard Series between the Cubs and Padres from San Diego gets underway. Judson Richards will be live at 6, getting you set for game one, featuring Bruce Levine during the 7 p.m. hour. Then our game one pregame officially begins at 8:25 with first pitch at 9. Pat and Ron have the hometown call of every Cubs postseason game right here on 104.3 The Score and the Northwestern Medicine.

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2: We're taking a team nap. The whole station is taking a nap together at 7:30, so everybody can rally.
0: Not together.
2: No?
0: No.
2: I heard it wrong.
0: It'll definitely be separately.
2: Oh, I'm not interested then.
0: Good. Because we weren't interested in that thing that you were trying to do, whatever that was.
2: Here's my other option. What if we all got in a hot tub together and did some content? See. Put it out there on the interwebs.
0: This is why I don't
3: tell you. No one's ever tried that before.
0: This is why I don't tell you. Follow the rules.
2: What rules?
0: You don't have the express written consent of Major League Baseball, so just stop it.
2: I don't.
3: Look, I know they did a whole thing to get Peacock set up in there for you. And I hate to tell you, Speaks, but you guys are behind in there. We are way ahead of you.
2: Were you really?
3: Yeah.
2: When Murakami almost did that there?
0: Do you have the express written consent of Major League Baseball, stop it.
3: What if you do it in Len Casper's voice?
2: Oh, no! I thought you meant without the express written consent of you or whoever. I can't comment on the group hot tubbing.
3: No. Rob Manfred will call you in front of a baseball tribunal and you will be tried for your crimes.
2: He doesn't care. I've just been trying to sort out whether Jerry Reinsdorf still loves the White Sox, because then the Pope might not have blessed them directly.
0: He doesn't love Sox fans. A cycle ring.
2: But he doesn't love Sox fans, so the blessing that the Pope sent is not for you Sox fans. You know? And that's too bad. It's unfortunate. But it's all semantics. It doesn't matter.
0: That's all a problem.
2: Here's the real thing. The real thing is that the Bears beat the Eagles and Case Keenum is a freaking god today.
0: Yeah,
2: walking around just king of the world and feeling it.
0: But that's not the only thing
2: that
0: happened in last night's game that was impressive. The Bears defense was really impressive too. And there were players that we can point out were really impressive as well. So why don't we do a little bit of that and talk about DA and his group last night, what they were able to do. Talk about rookies. One rookie really showed out. Let's discuss next here on The Score.
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4: 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The Bears are heading to Lambeau Field on October 11th, and the flames of bitter rivalry will reignite.
6: There's a rivalry that exists between these two teams. I don't like that team.
7: It's the league's longest-running rivalry.
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11: What if the thing you're listening to right now never got interrupted? What if it could play uninterrupted from room to room on Sonos? What if you start with two Sonos speakers just to see how it feels? What if you really like how it feels and you become a Sonos person who can't stop saying to their friends, "What if you start with two Sonos speakers just to see how it feels?" Because it's not magic, but it's not not magic.
12: Shotgun snap, three-step drop, line drive throw, back in the end zone, intercepted under the crossbar, grabbed by Thielemann, the Bears have stopped him! The Bears have stopped him with an end zone interception of the Eagle backup quarterback Colt.
13: I love Kevin Harlan. I love the way he describes the game. That his passion for it, whoever's doing well, he always brings it to you.
14: Yeah, all those guys are rooting for excellence objectively because they want to see greatness. And Harlan just has a way of making you understand that and having it never feel partisan. Like the stuff that Buck hears or that other people hear about, he doesn't like our team. He only likes that team. I wonder if Kevin Harlan ever hears that. It's just so obvious. He just wants to see greatness.
13: If he does hear it, and remember, this is someone who was born into the Packers family. And yet, how happy was he in that moment for what was going on with the Bears? I love him. I just think that he's terrific. He makes it fun when you're listening to games on Westwood One. Mm. And we're happy that we have this partnership with Westwood One so you can hear those games here.
14: I know we want to talk about

0: Dylan Thieneman, and I want to be a part of that conversation. But if we're talking Bears defense, praise to Dennis Allen and the group that he led. 2 for 9 on third down, including 0 for 5 in the second half. Also 0 for 2 on fourth down to throw that in. How about this? A 46.9% blitz rate, according to True Media. That's the second highest rate for the Bears under Dennis Allen.
1: And then there was the stuff where they were showing blitz and then dropped out. And I think they did a really good job of that simulated pressure stuff.
0: Yeah, and that's the thing. Like, you've been really good at educating people about what Brian Flores does. And it's funny because we got a text earlier in the show. Am I crazy, or did it look like Dennis Allen was doing some of the stuff that Brian Flores did last week from a texter? And that's a texter learning and a listener learning. Dennis Allen has done this stuff for years.
1: A long time. He's one of the guys that's really good at it.
0: And he gets credit in some circles for being one of the modern sort of inventors of it, or at least progenitors of it, even before Flores started to do it quite as much. Flores is a madman and does it to a level and an extent.
1: He's defensive Ben.
0: He really is.
1: And that's the scary part about it.
0: But Dennis Allen has done this his whole career with different rates and different levels, and he kind of had to be nudged back to this level of aggressiveness, and he said so himself last week. And the last 2 weeks are, last week was number one, this week is number two in blitz rate under as a Bears coach for Dennis Allen, number one and number two.
1: So this is one of the things about Ben too that I think that as we're building the profile of him as a coach that I think is important. I hate to bring this up because I know it's a sore subject around these parts, but Wint, whatever is necessary today, that's how Ben goes about it. And that's what DA did last night.
0: I think you could have done it without bringing that up and triggering all of us.
1: Wint.
2: Our motto's win, and that is whatever is necessary today.
0: Wouldn't that be Wint? It would. It would be. Whatever.
1: When we say Oski!
0: That's the best. That's long term, and that's a long form. You got to hear the whole audio where he's running down.
1: It just goes on and on.
0: What Oski Wow Wow means, and he's got some like tortured acronym that makes no sense.
1: That no one's going to remember.
3: The O.
0: The O stands for Oski.
3: We use the word Oski not just because of the word Oski or that it's a battle
4: How
3: cry
4: long can you take it?
3: Of the University of Illinois, but it also stands for something. That stands. That we use that word for is our success equals the knowledge of being the knowledge of being a great student athlete on and off the football field.
0: Don't
3: understanding how to
0: it.
3: Be supportive, how to understand to be successful in the classroom. The
4: E, there's 20 seconds left. So.
3: E stands for effort, giving all out effort in everything you do each and every day.
0: What?
3: And then the last E stands for energy. Energy.
0: No,
3: being a positive influence on the people around you, having that belief and that system of as being a teammate, being a brother,
4: the band of brothers. To watch it.
0: No, it doesn't stand for any of that stuff. None of it. It has nothing to do with the garbage BS acronym you just invented. Oh, tanny bastard.
1: Went.
0: Anyway, Dennis Allen, good night. Very good night.
1: Yeah, he did what was necessary for that particular game. Well, yesterday.
0: Yesterday.
1: Whiny.
0: It was whiny. We talk more specifics about the defense with our guy Kevin Fishbane, Fishy Business, who wrote about Dennis Allen's efforts overall and Elijah Hicks being used in the dime package last night and more. So top of the hour, we'll touch on some of that.
1: And let's get back to something that we brought up in transition but didn't go back to. If you've been listening to our show, Herb Howard has been taking care of our Bears hits here on the station, which is great. He's a very valuable teammate. We're very lucky to have him here doing work for the Score. He had brought up that he had a conversation with Al Harris.
0: Yep.
1: And it was one of those conversations where Herb asked the right question at the wrong time. And Al was like, oh.
0: Al didn't like it.
1: Yeah. Well, I mean, he didn't like it, but he's like, oh, yeah, I yes, Malik is definitely doing better, and we are noticing how well he's looking and how good he's looking. And here you are with Tyrique Stevenson, I'm sure hampered by a hamstring injury, but Malik Muhammad played corner on the outside basically primarily.
0: 100% of the snaps last night for Malik Muhammad at cornerback. Dylan Thieneman and Malik Muhammad and Jalen Johnson and TJ Edwards played every snap for the Bears last night. Now, Malik did move inside a little bit once Cam Lewis got hurt and Tyrique Stevenson came back out there and did play four snaps last night. But Malik Muhammad has, at least as of last night, has overtaken the starting outside corner job.
1: Well, how about that? Where you bring in a guy and you say, look, we know that you played outside primarily in Texas. We would like for you to move inside. We've got some injuries there.
0: Learn both.
1: Yeah, let's see how you do. And then it's like, well, now we have an injury on the outside and you've been producing more than the other guy who we've been waiting on to be more consistent. We're going to give you an opportunity and let's see if Tyrique would like to fight for his job now. Because that's what he's got to do to get on the field.
0: And maybe he still will. Maybe Tyrique will be a little pissed off and he'll fight for his job. And
1: maybe that's what gets to him.
0: Sure.
1: You know?
0: Whatever it takes, man.
5: We use the word Kyler.
0: Well, this
1: look, it's another example of whatever is necessary today.
5: Okay, the knowledge to find out why you aren't playing. The why. Why are you not playing?
0: Foot Dr. Mo. The F and Foot Dr. Mo.
1: The L. Let us know why you're not playing.
5: The E. Everyone wants to know why you're not playing.
0: The R is, are you interested in playing anytime soon? And apparently not for Kyler. They're finding a way. They had Elijah Hicks out there in the dime. But let's get to Dylan Thieneman. Our guy Alex Kuhn does great work for us helping to dissect the college tape specifically in draft prep as we do Ben's Vision and more. And you've been all over Dylan Thieneman as an idea for the Bears, and now he is a Bear, and now we're seeing him and his third game, his best game, right?
6: It's pretty remarkable how he stepped in the NFL and how amazing, how good of an all-around football player he is at this level. And I thought that he would be a guy that could be versatile, and I thought that he could play over the top and come down in the box, but like his tackling ability and his positioning on plays, and like we've seen times already this year where defensive line's getting blown off the ball, the linebackers are running into each other, and then there's Dylan Thieneman right in the gap to come up and make a play and help this defense out. And you saw all the wide range of abilities that he has last night, like a caller detailed earlier and Brian Baldinger did earlier today.
0: The possession where Jalen Hurts was out and they've got to try and finish with the Eagles, and Saquon Barkley's been tearing the Bears up, and Dylan Thieneman goes wide to stop Saquon short of the goal line. Then he plugs a gap, and then he's sitting there second level and waits for the interception.
1: I don't think Dalton even saw him.
0: I think you're right.
1: I
0: probably didn't think he was going to drop either.
1: I would love to like see the other end zone version of that throw, because I hear like Andy walk me through it, because Dylan Thieneman was like hello, and then just. He was right there, and he was thinking about making coming out of the end zone with it. Is great stuff by him, and seeing his growth and seeing his comfort level go up is a really exciting thing.
6: And everything he's been asked to do so far with Kobe Bryant not out there makes it even more remarkable how well he's played. Like, he's asked to be the quarterback of the back of the defense, be your number one communicator in the secondary, and come down and make tackles in the hole, which is, like I said, that was the one thing where I was like, he's a good tackler. He's not the biggest the guy that's going to bring the boom every single time. But he's even shocked me with how good of a tackler he's been down in the box.
0: Texters are asking about some other snap count observations, and it's worth noting what happened, especially on the defensive line, where Grady Jarrett played 80% of the snaps. Montez Sweat just under that at 76%. That's about normal. Dio Odengbo, 32 snaps, 64%, got a sack last night.
1: Motivated.
0: Austin Booker played 30 snaps. That's 60% of the snaps. And then in the middle, it was Kentavious Street and James Lynch, both at 36%. Neville Gallimore at 24%. Jordan Vandenberg at 10%. There were times in the first half where that middle of the defensive line looked awful, getting shoved around. And Saquon wasn't getting touched for a while.
1: He was getting to the second level fairly easily. And luckily, they were able to... Well, luckily, there's a couple things that happened. One, Jalen Hurts gets taken off the field. They lost all momentum. And then the choice of the play call of, hey, you know what we'll do? We'll just let Andy run it. We'll let him throw it instead of Saquon running it. And if you do end up getting stuffed three times and you walk away with 3 points with your starting quarterback in the blue tent, you probably are like, okay.
0: Yeah, yeah.
1: But no, Andy went rogue. It was like, I'll throw it.
0: And then whatever Dennis Allen adjusted and did at halftime, you know, for them to come out three straight three and outs for that Bears defense in the third quarter is a big, big deal.
1: Can we quickly hear TJ Edwards talk about Thieneman?
0: My bad.
1: No, well, you know what? We don't have time to do it, do we?
0: No,
1: we
5: can take a break. I think our listeners would much rather hear us talk about what we're going to talk about. In the next segment.
1: Yeah, you're right.
0: That's probably true.
5: If I had to choose between the two, which are people would rather hear more, I think it's...
0: Yeah, I think you're right. It's the full explanation of OSCE and what it is as an acronym.
1: And went...
5: The long version.
1: When we come back, there's been a schedule change that we need to update you on as it pertains to the Bears and the team that you hate the most. That's next here on The Score.
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32: Second and 10, football to the 23 of Green Bay. Shotgun snap to Love. Tight pocket, throws the middle. Dropped incomplete, Tucker Kraft between the hash marks near the 30-yard line. Boy, it's apart now.
33: You know it's a lousy night when Tucker Kraft drops one like that.
32: Yep. Crowd trying to hang in here, but this has been tough to watch, no doubt.
34: Yeah, it's pretty tough. You know, like everyone pictures Lambeau Field and the, not booze. I don't picture booze. I picture my home stadium.
0: Oh, Tucker. He's unhappy. He didn't like getting booed. It's not going to make us play better. I'm Tucker Kraft. Toughen up, Buttercup. Fans are allowed to do what they want. They paid their money.
1: And they're the owners of the team.
0: They own you. They still own you.
1: They still freaking own you.
0: They do. You let them boo. You take it. You play better. You don't like it,
5: but
0: sir.
5: What I like most, though, is like he's a man that stands by his word. He doesn't back down from
34: right.
5: What we own.
34: The fans that really care about us. And you know, our roots in Green Bay. Like, I consider myself a Wisconsinite at this point. Green Bay is the largest city I've ever lived in. I live here year-round. You know, so I have, you know, just as much pride and stake in this team and organization than
2: organizations.
34: I take it personal. Every dig that the Packers get, you know, because this is my team. I love this team.
3: Ah, so. Shut up.
0: He walked that dude. Way to go, Tuck.
1: So there's been a change. The game between the Bears and the Packers was originally scheduled for Sunday, October 11th at 3:25. It was supposed to be one of those highlight games. The league announced today that game is now moving back to noon, a noon kickoff. So we were trying to figure out,
0: yes,
1: like, was this an issue of, well, Caleb still might not be back and the Packers are kind of bad.
0: Right. That was your first instinct and a smart one, because that's almost always what an NFL schedule change is about. It is a judgment based on the perceived quality of the matchup and the quality of the teams involved. And
1: Fox has the game. And so then you're like, all right, is there any other reason why this could be? Now, there are a couple compelling games, isn't it? The San Francisco, Seattle is now likely to move into that 3:25 spot.
0: Okay.
1: On Fox.
0: So is that about the quality of Seattle? No, what it's about.
1: Maybe.
0: What it's about is that the NLCS will debut that night on Fox. Game one of the NLCS will debut that night, 7:30? Or 7 o'clock, whatever it is, the late football game may potentially bleed into the early parts of coverage of game one of the NLCS. And game one of the NLCS is very likely to have either the Cubs or the Brewers.
1: They got a 66.23% chance of it being either the Cubs or the Brewers playing in the NLCS.
0: Now, more likely the Brewers, who have the best record in the game and have a bye and are sitting there waiting to host a team. But if the Cubs get by the Padres, it's Cubs-Brewers, and you're assured of one of those two being in that game. And folks at Chicago and Milwaukee Market, probably pretty interested in Bears and Packers.
1: Yeah, but the thing is like, I don't know, like Bears-Packers is still Bears-Packers. Even when it's been bad, it does crazy numbers. Like, it still matters.
0: But I don't think they would just. I don't think they want to potentially split their viewers to Fox and Fox Plus or whatever. Like, is going to be the situation at that moment.
1: But if you're a TV exec, the game's going to be over. Like, you're not worried about your pregame coverage as much as people turning on the game, and like the idea of the Chicago and Milwaukee Market and being like, hey, the team that you love and the team that you hate, if that's what it ends up being,
0: yeah,
1: like they're going to be there. Like, that's actually a great like lead in. Like, that's a great sports day for Cubs fans or a great sports day for Brewers fans.
0: What else could it be? You think it's still about quality of NFL game and the choice? Because I don't think because Bears Packers is still Bears Packers. I don't think there's any reason this early in the year to think that game is not going to give you box office.
1: And theoretically, Caleb could be back for that game, right? So
0: if not, it's Case Keenum trying to go 3-0 and trying to knock Matt LaFleur out of being the coach of the Packers.
5: The Oracle said so.
0: The Oracle's told us. Oracle's 1-0, by the way. Oracle of Delphi is 1-0 in predicting Bears games. He said 16-1. And so, yeah, now they're, no, quick math, 2-1, and he said this past week. Is there a chance that Matt LaFleur is coaching for his job against the Bears on October 11th?
1: It does seem that way.
0: Is it a little early in the season to make that call?
1: No.
0: If you're Green Bay?
1: No, because remember, they lost a bunch of games in a row. Then they lost the playoff game. And now it's a disaster up there. Like, it's
0: tell
1: gone.
0: Me, tell me more about that disaster.
1: It's gone from bad to worse.
0: From bad to worse.
1: Now, they've got an opportunity here, but their offensive line is not great.
0: They go to Tampa Bay this week and play
1: two
0: against
1: teams that desperately need a win.
0: And no Baker Mayfield for 3 weeks.
1: That is
0: for
1: correct.
0: Tampa Bay. That just
1: He's
0: came
1: got
0: out.
1: Got that dislocated thumb.
0: Is that what it was?
1: Mm-hmm.
0: Didn't look good.
4: The thing that I think will keep them from firing him at that point is they don't have a bye week till week 11, and
2: their staff is terrible. Like, if Jeff Hafley were still on the staff, maybe they hand it over to him. But, like, Adam Stenovich or Jonathan Gannon?
1: And doesn't
2: probably
1: he have,
2: not.
1: Doesn't he have new paper?
2: The yes, Blur? That too.
1: Which is another issue for angry Packers fans.
0: Every week, the picture of him sitting next to Matt Eberflus at the Marquette game with the gin and tonic. That picture gets funnier every week.
1: And even if they're really bad, they can't even cash in on the draft pick.
0: No.
1: Because they gave it away.
0: It's an interesting point, Alex, that there might not be somebody on staff they could just promote. Jonathan Gannon's been a head coach. They could just do that if they want to just try and shake things up.
2: But he is a clear step.
0: They could just do that if they want to just try and shake things up.
2: But he is a clear step down from Hafley and as their defensive coordinator.
0: And he's a defensive guy. So, like, who would run that offense? You know?
1: I mean, I guess you could also look at it the other way, too.
0: I love that we're having these conversations.
1: You could look at it and be

0: move that game back to noon.
1: Yeah, you're still trying to figure out if it's a football choice, a watchability choice. And I understand your skepticism. I think it might just be like a baseball tie-in issue. But we'll see.
2: But I think the baseball tie-in actually helps them.
1: Would be a positive.
3: Well, they can eat that LaFleur money. Just have the owners pay for it.
0: That's right. Their owners are all for it.
1: I wonder what they would say. I wonder how they would express themselves to Tucker Kraft if they had a chance to.
0: With a middle finger. We are going to talk with Kevin Fishbane about all things Bears, what he saw in the locker room, what he thought of the defense, what he thought of Case Keenum last night. That's next here on The Score.
4: 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Tonight, the Northsiders are in San Diego for Game 1 of the Wild Card Series. 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This has been your Toyota Tacoma Game Day lineup on The Score.
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19: What was DA like this week? 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
20: 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And we weren't really able to do that until we got in the second half. And but yeah, I thought he called a great game. 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I think he had some things that could get them off track and force the sticks a little bit. And yeah, I really did. 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
10: Let's talk with Kevin Fishbane. He was there last night. He is with us right now. He joins us on the Pottawatomie Casino Hotel Hotline, the Midwest Best Casino. All right, Fish, that was a really impressive performance last night by everyone involved. What stands out to you?
22: I mean, I think there's a lot to be said about the coaching and the preparation that they went through in the week. And this was a team, amid everything that was going on, that really was ticked off at how they played against the Vikings and really felt they let one get away. And I feel like we might have forgotten that. We might have forgotten, as we're sorting through who's going to play quarterback, what's the offense going to look like, that this was a team that should have beat the Vikings. And they had a lot to correct. So they're correcting their mistakes. They're fired up. They know everyone's counting them out. They've got a couple play callers that just, they were in their bag last night on both sides of the football. And everything was clicking. And, you know, we say this a lot. Whenever these guys win, they still have a bunch to work on, right? Pass rush could still be better. Run game can still be more consistent, things like that. But I just felt like this was a good combination, a perfect storm of a group of players that really wanted to make up for last week and a game plan that they executed really to perfection.
7: I think that's well described. Let's stay with the play caller on defense first and Dennis Allen. That was TJ Edwards we heard at the top of your segment talking about what DA called. And you documented in your article on The Athletic, what, about a 46%

0: And blitz rate, that's the second highest of Dennis Allen's time with the Bears, and his highest was last week. Something has gotten into him schematically. What's going on with DA's mindset, Kevin?
1: Yeah, and speaks a big difference between this week and last week is they didn't get the takeaways against the Vikings last week. And that makes obviously a big difference, but they held the Vikings to 9 points. And, you know, it's funny, when I looked it up, one of the other really high blitz rates since DA got here was last year in Philadelphia against Jalen Hurts. So they clearly have seen something, and a couple of players talked about it, that they really wanted to heat him up. And they really wanted to apply the pressure and force him to react quickly. You go back to TJ Edwards' interception. You know, they have 8 guys in the line. It's 4th and 5. He drops back. They still blitz. They still rush 6. And he's right there in the passing lane. I mean, Xavier Woods afterwards, like, he wouldn't tell us what the play call was, but he's like, Xavier was like, that was exactly what we knew was going to happen. And they were ready for it. And watching Dennis Allen, you know, it's interesting, guys. We've all seen this where if it's 3rd and, you know, let's say 5 or more, you see Montez get on the field, Austin Booker get on the field, maybe Dio slides inside, or maybe you just have Grady Jarrett and you bring on a dime defensive back. Later in the game, I noticed he did that on 2nd down. And that was a tell to me where he was like, I've got this. Like, I'm gonna start this. You know, whatever this package is, I'm going to start it right now on you guys, and I'm going to put you in a 3rd and long. And I remember he did it on a 2nd down, and it was the 2nd down that I believe Jalen Johnson got a tackle for loss on a swing pass. And it's just like those guys were just flying. And the way he was mixing and matching, Cam Lewis was on the field sometimes. Then you bring on Xavier Woods. Dime package, let's bring on Elijah Hicks. Dylan Thienemann kind of in a single high safety a lot of the time and take advantage of the fact he's got this incredible range. And you're showing 6, 7, 8. You've got Bush and Edwards right, you know, on the center, and you don't know what's coming. I mean, it was just, I joke with somebody that, like, as someone who tries my best to track snaps during the game, it was very challenging last night on defense because he just kept rotating these guys and throwing everything he had. It reminded me a little bit, and I don't know schematically how similar it was, but just the mixing and matching, it reminded me of the Rams game in the playoffs, just because that was another game where he was constantly moving guys in and out of the lineup based on the situation to get the right personnel to really try to put pressure on the quarterback.
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0: I love your callback to the Rams game for DA, and because it was effective then, and it had to be to create pass rush. And then they didn't go out and spend a lot of money in free agency or draft a pass rusher, so it's kind of on him again. What'd you make of Ben Johnson giving Dennis Allen a game ball and calling him out and giving him that public praise last night in front of the whole team?
1: Well, I understood it when you looked at the box score, right? Like, I mean, we were looking at the same thing Ben Johnson's looking at, and he goes, okay, Montez Sweat had that sack, great pursuit, you know, kind of a coverage sack. Dio Dangbo played well. Okay, TJ Edwards had the interception. He also had a dropped interception. Like, you're going through, it's like all these guys played well, but there wasn't that, you know, there wasn't the 3-sack performance, the 2 takeaway performance. There wasn't that one, you know, actually, honestly, Dylan Thienemann might have been close. You think about the tackle he made of Saquon Barkley at the 1-yard line before he got the interception. But I think that was a twofold opportunity for Ben Johnson. He's able to use that platform to tell the defense, this is what happens when all of you guys are doing your job and everybody is making plays. And, oh, by the way, here's the guy that set the tone during the week. And look, you know, this was not a very good defense last year. It was generally below average. But when they got teams into 3rd and longs, like, Dennis Allen did some nice things. There was a lull midway in the season in the second half where the 3rd down defense really did struggle. But first half of the season last year, they were one of the best 3rd down defenses in football. And I asked Dylan Thienemann last night, I was like, what's it like when you're sitting in there, those 3rd down meetings? He like lit up. He goes, I love it. He's like, I love the 3rd down meetings. Cause for him, he's like, that's when he kind of puts me in some position to do some things. And I remember talking to a lot of players last year about it. They really enjoy it. So I think this is the key. I mean, it's an obvious thing. It's for all defenses, right? Get him in 3rd and long, but especially this defense, it doesn't have the horses up front. If you're able to stop the run, And in the case of last night, I don't know if you guys noticed this too, if you're able to stop the run or if the other team just stops handing it off to their best player, then you can maybe take advantage of those third and long situations.
2: How did we get here with Malik Muhammad?
1: Yeah, you know, you talk about the progression, Lawrence, where, you know, really early of his time here, Kyle Gordon was still healthy. So he's out there as just a reserve outside corner. And then they start training camp. Okay, let's try him inside. We always were going to try to cross train him, but we know he can play outside. And okay, Cam Lewis isn't fully healthy, and you lose, you're losing guys in that spot. And now we need him to play full time outside corner. And how many times did you guys even notice him last night? I mean, that's a good sign. There was one or two plays, I think. Both corners had to be kind of trailing Devontae Smith, which isn't easy for anybody across the field. But they were so high on his competitive nature. And I remember the scout that talked to us after they drafted him talked about like how this was the type of guy who at Texas as a freshman was figuring out how he could jump up the depth chart. Like that was like the guy he was. So they already knew he had this MO that you would love in that position. And then he went out and throughout training camp, he held his own. And he's physical, he's fast. He's not afraid of anything. He just has that cornerback confidence you like that they're able to put him in that spot. I like that they just had him pretty much in that outside corner position. I was a little worried we were going to get kind of 2022 where they had Kyler play 100%, but he'd be outside in the base and nickel in the sub. But they just they kept him outside, and he did a really nice job. And it's been a really nice day three draft pick for them.
2: What's Case Keenum been like to cover?
1: We don't talk to Case very much. And when we do, he's awesome. You know, he's just like, you know, the wealth of knowledge, the wealth of experience, the fact that the guy's talked to the media a zillion times in his career and has been in so many different situations from being the written off undrafted guy to being the backup to having the moment in Minnesota, to getting the contract, to getting traded, bouncing around, to being kind of this quarterback whisperer. He just got a lot of sage wisdom. But, you know, understandably, as the number three quarterback, he's just not always going to be available. And he's working a lot. He's doing everything he can to help support Caleb Williams and Tyson Bagent. But I just love, and I'm sure you guys too, you love the earnestness from these guys that you saw last night, just the emotion. Like you could just see how much that meant to him. He kept pausing after he'd asked a question because he just really wanted to make sure he embraced and was living in the moment of last night, and he was, and it was really cool to see that, to experience that. I said when we get a chance to talk to him, it's fun to gain some knowledge, gain some insight from a guy who's just done it for so long in so many different situations. And yeah, it'll be an interesting week to see. I mean, guys, think about, I don't know if you, Dan Weider and I, we went down, you know, memory lane with backup quarterbacks last week.
0: Oh, yeah. We talked and about it quite a bit yesterday, Kevin.
1: We opened. We opened up QB2 Museum, you know, which would be, you know, right off of whatever, you know, whether it's Route 53 or, you know, right next to Great Wolf, you know, Wolf Point Plot, wherever you want it to be. You know, we opened up the museum and you see Josh McCown's scuba suit and, But the problem is you've got a lot of hallways and exhibits of things that you don't really want to have to remember. And here the Bears in 2026 have two backups that they feel really good about, who back up a starter that everybody feels good about. I mean, it's pretty remarkable to even have this conversation after the trials and tribulations this franchise has gone through at the position, that they have two guys behind the guy that they feel really good about.
0: You're listening to a Plumbers 911 Football Monday on a Tuesday, presented by Busey Bank and Great Clips. Ben has talked a lot of big stuff about the quarterback room. I think we have the best quarterback room in the league. I think probably the rest of the league exists, agrees with it now. Having seen this, you can't bench that, right? I mean, like, and I don't think the way that Ben has played it and the way that he's honest with people and like, and Tyson's got to understand that. And maybe, will there be a little Tyson package with some plays or something? We can see how it plays, but I don't see how in the world you could possibly bench Case Keenum after that.
1: It's a fascinating conversation topic. I wouldn't be surprised if it's Tyson. Like, this is a coach who made sure everybody understood we scored 59 points in week one and 3 in week two. This is a week-to-week league. Just because Case lit up the Eagles on Monday night does not mean he's going to go out there on Sunday and do the same thing to Aaron Glenn's Jets on short rest the first time this 38-year-old started in 3 years when you've got fresh Tyson Bagent, who is ahead of him on the depth chart. So, like, I am fully with the idea of, like, how do you not keep rolling with this? But I just wonder that you have a coach in Ben Johnson who is just emphatic about this is a week-to-week league. There is not a ton of carryover. And we are going to put the guy in who gives us the best chance to win. They believe that Tyson is the best backup quarterback they have. Is it going to be that clean? You could flip it around and say, Case Keenum just did what he did. He didn't get sacked. He didn't turn the ball over. You guys upset the Eagles on Monday night at home. How could you not? And I would nod my head and be like, yeah, I get it. So I'm fascinated to see how they're going to play it. But I also just wonder where if Ben Johnson's like, what happened Sunday or Monday night was awesome. But that I don't know how much that matters for this week's game. If I can get 3 full days of my number two quarterback, who is Tyson Bagent, that might be enough. I really don't know, but I'm opening the possibility that they decide to say, Case, that was awesome, that was great. Here we go. It's back to Tyson. And the other thing too, which is, again, I don't think this factors in any conversation. In Case is an ultimate competitor, so I don't think he would like tip his hat. But couldn't you picture Case going, oh golly, Tyson, I had so much fun. I can't top that. I can never, like, that was a great way for, if that's the last game I have, you know, and now it's your turn and I'll be your backup just in case. Again, I don't think that would ever be said, but flipping through these scenarios. So I don't know. It's a really, again, it goes back to, this is a franchise that can't believe they're having that conversation. But if Ben went out there on Wednesday, or if we found out on Friday or Sunday, I wouldn't be stunned if they go to Tyson.
2: I am predisposed to being skeptical about things, and I try to be cautious when it comes to seeing cool stuff. But I gotta tell you, Fish, when I look at what Ben Johnson has done, and the sample size is still fairly small, I feel like I am watching someone who really understands how to do this job. And considering that he hadn't done this job before, I am amazed by him being able to handle all of the different aspects of being a head coach. It's the preparation, his own play calling, the mentoring of his coaches that are on the roster, the understanding of how to play complimentary football if you need to, the interaction with the fans, the fact that he's a little bit of a villain and he embraces that, poking the bear of the heated rival. Every note has been correct, and it amazes me.
1: Yeah, I mean, Lawrence, if you're speaking just the micro to the quarterback conversation we were having, that's what gives you so much faith about whatever decision they make, is he's the one calling the plays. Like, he's the one dialing things up and creating the situation. Like, you just have this trust in this guy that you haven't had in this city in a long time at that position. But, you know, I know everybody loves watching those post-game videos after wins, and you watch the players light up as he talks, you know, whatever his entrance is into the room. And you just see how much they believe in him and how much they appreciate him. And we all know how hard he is on these guys. But the way he presses their buttons, he just knows. He just knows how to get it done. Now, are we still a little bit in a honeymoon period? And was last week kind of a little bit of a glimpse into, ooh, what if they had a couple games like this? Sure, but like, maybe they won't, because that's how good he is. Like, right? Like, the greatest coaches just find a way to be consistent winners. And I feel like, to your point about being skeptical, when we've been watching this team and covering this team for so long, we have to be skeptical. I mean, you guys know this. I've been talking to you guys for 13 years. This is the fifth head coach I've covered. it's crazy.
2: There's too many coaches.
1: And to think that he just finds a way. It's been really fun to cover, and it's fun to see like what he does each week. Like there's just always something new, whether it's just the way he talks about something or the play he dials up. We're still very new in this. This is very early, and hopefully for the Bears, this is very early in the Ben Johnson tenure. But he knows what he's doing. He's hitting all those right notes.
0: Great stuff from our guy Kevin Fishbane from The Athletic, who joins us the day after games. Short week. Are we back on a normal schedule? Like, is tomorrow Ben and the quarterback? Is Thursday the coordinators as normal, to your knowledge?
1: Tomorrow might be a little bit of a let's ease back in after Monday night, so it might not be like a full practice, but we'll hear from Ben Johnson tomorrow. As for the quarterback speaks, it's going to be probably like, let's make Aaron Glenn have to overthink this as much as possible, right? Maybe.
2: And you know, will.
1: It would
2: and
1: be great will. For he all. Will. Wouldn't it be great for all of us if Ben just goes up there and says, hey, here's who my quarterback is this week. I'm not really worried, but you know he's going to want to take every advantage. And then Thursday will be a regular Thursday, Friday will be a regular Friday, and then we all roll into New Ryan Field for our Northwestern Penn State.
2: That's right.
0: There it is.
2: It would be great if Ben walked up there and was like, hey, Caleb's coming out. Uh-huh. He would like to play on like Sunday, and he's going to be fine. And all that stuff. We had a blast at the Temporary Fish. We balled out at Northwestern's Temporary Field.
1: I was happy for you guys. I couldn't make it that night. I watched the whole game. I was jealous that you got to be there for an absolute beatdown by the Northwestern offense and defense. Northwestern does not do that to power four teams. So that was pretty cool. And I'm glad you guys got to see that stadium. Kudos to Northwestern for putting that up for a couple of years. It was pretty remarkable. And there was nothing like it in college football. And I'm pretty excited because I don't think there's going to be anything like what we're going to see on Friday and the rest of our lives at the new stadium in football, too.
2: I agree with you wholeheartedly. Thanks so much for the time, Fish. We'll talk to you next week.
1: All right, take care, guys.
0: Thanks, Kevin. Ben Johnson has everything I think you'd want a head coach to have. He's strategically excellent. He's emotionally intelligent. He is a cultivator of culture in a really good and healthy way.
2: He's likable.
0: He's a good communicator to both the media and to his team. There's an extra factor that he has that you don't have to have. But he seems to have it, and it works well for him, and you enjoy it.
2: Maybe. I'm not the only one. Don't act like I'm the only one that enjoys it.
0: No, everybody enjoys it.
2: Everyone enjoys it, and that's kind of the cool thing about it.
0: And I think that his players enjoy it and take to it and emulate it as well.
2: Uh-huh. Let's talk about your petty-ass head coach next here on The Score.
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20: 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Ben Johnson coaching circles around Nick Sirianni was the least surprising thing about last night's dominant win for the Bears. Massive kudos to Case Keenum for delivering and throwing all over the Eagles' defense when we thought they were going to run the ball 50 times. It's still a brutal look for Philly's defense, which was supposed to be their calling card. They literally cannot pressure the QB this year. I'm Pat Boyle.
21: Spiegel and Holmes show flashback.
0: Joe Buck is with us here on Spiegel and Holmes. He's in the front row of the section.

0: in front of the broadcast booth over at Soldier Field. So we were talking earlier, Joe, we were trying to guess what kind of graphic you guys are going to use.
1: Do you want me to tell you what it is?
0: Oh, that'd be so exciting.
2: Yeah.
1: Yeah. I don't really know that that would be so exciting, but it is Ben Johnson on a boat that looks like it's about to head out into Lake Michigan. It's on the river, and it's him standing like on the where Quint would stand in Jaws, like up top.
3: We're going to need a bigger boat.
0: Exactly.
1: That's like doll's eyes. Yes.
4: I'll never put on a life jacket again.
5: And we got what Joe promised us yesterday.
0: Well-chosen narrative and graphic by the Monday Night Football team. It ends up being one of the big stories coming out of that game, as well as going into that game, is look what Ben Johnson can do with a backup quarterback. He heard that people were talking about this, Lawrence. And he was, people were saying that, you know, he never won a game without a number one overall.
5: Well, look, that doesn't necessarily have to be shade. That's just the facts.
0: Well,
5: that's what he had in Detroit.
0: But don't
5: the and
0: best...
5: that's what he has here in the City Beautiful.
0: Well, this is the thing. Your petty ass coach. Is that what you said?
5: Yes.
0: Your petty ass coach.
5: It doesn't take much.
0: Takes it personally. Here's Ben from postgame talking about the Keenum touchdown run and more regarding this stuff.
6: Ben, you talked about Case Keenum being able to get the ball out quick, knowing where players go. But him and Caleb Williams are two very different quarterbacks on their tendencies. So how do you go into preparation when you're dealing with a quarterback who maybe stays in the pocket more but gets the ball out quick as opposed to Caleb, who may be a bit more mobile?
7: Well, I've got a little history with that, of calling plays for someone not so mobile. Now, I don't have a history with someone that's not a number one pick, though. So that was apparently a big deal.
0: Come on, man. That's amazing.
5: It's great.
0: He reads it. He hears it. It drives him, he likes to dunk on you.
5: I now think that people also just bring it to him because they know. You know, like, hey,
2: he's
5: Ben.
2: Got a spite coordinator.
0: Who's my spite man?
5: Look,
0: need a spite man on staff.
5: I don't know if at this point where newspapers are in our media, like zeitgeist, if they are still putting the papers, like the actual papers, on the table. But when I covered the Bears,
0: they would
5: when you walk past the cafeteria, the papers would be there. They would also have people in the media relations department
0: sure.
5: write up, here are the things that are being said about the Bears, and they would hand them to people in the front office.
0: Well, we've heard tales like this for decades, that sometimes a PR staff was responsible for finding the headlines that would get under the skin of a Michael Jordan or others and leave it there in their locker for them to see.
5: That is correct.
0: So whether that's happening or Ben just hears it and is online, you know, I don't know.
8: Well, we're the number one regression candidates, so.
0: That man is aware. That man is fascinating psychologically. The ego is obviously massive. But what it appears like from the outside is that he has what I like to notice and think about, like a well-earned confidence, maybe as opposed to an unhealthy arrogance. You know?
5: You're talking about his id.
0: I'm fascinated by what that is for some athletes and coaches, because you need that confidence. When it gets to arrogance, it can be a problem. Him going for it on fourth down and not taking the points, that feels like the problematic part, right?
5: It does. Then when given an opportunity to do that again later, he's like, you know what?
0: Right. But going for it on fourth and one and throwing it to your number three tight end, Sam Roush, as he leaks out.
5: Who had a rough week last week and kind of had a rough week last night.
0: But it's from the same arrogant or confident space. Like, Ben is who he is.
5: More arrogance from Matt. Wait a minute.
0: Yeah, I think Ben is properly confident as opposed to unhealthily arrogant, but it's not like I know the man personally. The good news.
5: Do you know if he's Hungarian or not?
0: I don't think he is. I don't think I see the Hungarian stubbornness that Matt Nagy made famous in this town. What I didn't know is that Case Keenum had some petty in him. Here's Case Keenum talking about near mistakes, near fumbles, near interceptions from last night.
2: PFF may count those, I guess, but

0: Come on. PFF may count those as interceptions. Here's something that you need to know. Case Keenum against the Blitz last night.
1: 11 for 11, right?
0: With 143 yards and two touchdowns. PFF's grade came out. He has a 55.7 against the Blitz.
1: Yeah, you know what?
0: That is below average against the Blitz by PFF.
1: Just shut it down. Seriously. Shut it down.
0: I see the mitigating factors, and I'm going to share these before we get to the Craig Chris Collinsworth 5-minute video that's going to come out where he's talking to his son about it.
1: I understand why.
0: Oh, my God. We've got it right here.
2: Case Keenum's a great guy.
3: But he threw some unreceptable balls.
0: Unreceptable. Supposedly the shuffle pass doesn't count. The shuffle pass touchdown, you know, like he doesn't get that because it was against
3: not
0: the Blitz.
3: An actual throw.
1: He gets it in real life, though.
3: It was underhand.
0: Whatever it is, shut that effing place down.
1: Yeah, just shut it down.
0: I was asked to
1: shut it down.
0: Our mutual friend Joe Today.
1: Shout out to Joe Today,
0: the excellent producer over at Fox and more. Joe Today says that he wonders who we trust more in quarterback evaluation, Pro Football Focus or Dan Orlovsky. Which one do we trust more these days?
1: Both are running into a trust problem, and they both have gone through a really weird turn where it's like, man, this used to be great. It's like, why are you doing that thing that you're doing
0: now? What are you doing?
1: It's a weird thing that you're doing.
0: My answer, I told him, is I trust Kurt Warner the day after Bears
1: games.
0: We will
1: rally around Kurt Warner.
0: Yes, we will. We will rally around him.
1: We're going to take a break. When we come back, I know that your diet mostly consists of dining on the tears of Packers fans. We get that's how you get hydrated, but considering the way the Eagles fans attempted to try and take over the city these past 3 days, we thought that you might be interested in seeing how Eagles fans, not Eagle Man, but how Eagles fans reacted to what happened last night on the lakefront. We will share that with you next on The Score.
4: 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And the only hometown call can be heard right here. 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
5: 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Deep right field. 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Gone!
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16: Welcome on in. It is the Midday Show. Hugh Douglas, Joe Giglio, you guys with us. We'll get to the Phils. It starts today. We start with the Eagles because they got their ass kicked last night. Good morning, Hugh.
17: Good morning, Joe. Good morning, Kyle. Good morning, everybody. Good morning, Philadelphia. You know, I watched A Different World last night. It was pretty good. I mean, after the game.
16: Oh, I was going to say, because during the game, there was nothing good that I watched last night.
17: No, I'm saying the new reboot of A Different World.
16: Yeah, good.
17: It was decent.
16: Did it cleanse the palate a little bit after 3 hours of just utter crap on Monday Night Football?
17: I mean, you know, I mean, I hate to be that guy.
16: Oh, you got to be kidding.
17: I'm just saying.
16: Be kidding.
18: Shout out to The Roots. Shout out to the A Different World reboot, too. I haven't checked it out yet, but I'm excited. That was one of my favorite shows. And I'm glad that they're trying something with it. I'm not sure if they've landed the plane on it, but I will check it out. Yeah, that's how they try to get over.
13: Yeah, too bad.
18: The fact that they got dog walked by a third string quarterback.
13: Got your ass kicked. Got
18: what
13: your
18: a
13: ass
18: way
13: kicked.
18: To start the show, too.
13: Yeah, hey, it's Hugh Douglas trying to make light of the fact that the Eagles that he covers and loves and used to play for.
18: I love it.
13: Got absolutely trounced. 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
18: So over at WIP, Tanny, I'm just guessing here from knowing a few Eagles fans and dealing with them that they totally took it in stride, that everything was fine. And that tone that was set by those guys on WIP, they were able to just kind of be like, all right, settle in and see some of the good that happened for them last night.
15: Right. And Ben Johnson definitely, absolutely did not break their spirit in any way.
16: Let's go to the phone lines here. Chuck in Mount Airy up first this morning. Chuck, good morning.
19: Yeah, Joe Giglio, what's up? What's up, Hugh? Listen, let me say this, man. You know, it just looks eerily similar to what it looked in the past. You know what I mean? And listen, I'm not going to lay the blame at the feet of the quarterback. You know, that would be totally unfair. But I'm going to say this, right? My antennas are up and my eyes are wide open with this quarterback. To me, he's not a force multiplier. This team exposed this, man. They exposed this last year and they exposed this year. You know, and the thing about it is Ben Johnson runs circles around Nick Sirianni. I'm at the point now, and I don't mean it. I'm not going to throw in the towel on a season, but I, you know, I've seen this coming. You know, I'm at the point now where I just want to, I'm almost at the point now where I want a fresh start, you know, with the quarterback. And with this head coach. This head coach is a, you know, I started liking him, but he's a moron. Okay, that's what he's a moron, you know what I mean? And the quarterback is just not good enough.
18: Oh,
19: and this is the fourth coordinator, the fourth offensive coordinator that's coming here, and the thing still looks the same. And you know what the common denominators are?
16: Those two, the coach and the quarterback.
19: And
16: yeah.
19: Well,
16: you're right. I mean, Chuck, you are right.
13: Is that one call? Is that one guy who said that Jalen Hurts, who's had an incredible NFL career,
18: Super Bowl MVP, Pro Bowler, Jalen Hurts.
13: He's not a force multiplier. And they're absolutely trashing Nick Sirianni, who has the best record in the NFL since he became a head coach.
18: I do wonder, though,
13: about Nick,
18: if he needs to go back to calling plays.
13: Now
18: in a space where A.J. Brown isn't there anymore.
13: Five offensive coordinators for 5 years under an offensive-minded head coach is an odd thing.
18: It is.
20: That's also a very common quip about Nick Sirianni, like you hear with Matt LaFleur, where Packers fans, like, they think he's a little soft. Eagles fans think that Nick Sirianni is a moron.
15: No, but
20: like,
15: surely he's stupid. That was just an outlier call. Like, surely there's not other people that feel that way in Philadelphia.
13: Can't imagine.
15: For their Super Bowl winning head coach and quarterback.
16: Will in the Northeast. What's up, Will?
21: Cry, Eagles, cry. Listen, man. That was like, I'm going to keep it a bean, man.
17: Keep it a bean, now, dog. Keep it a bean.
21: I'm just wanting to say, now let me cook without interrupting me, please. You know, I forget my train of thought. I've been saying before the season even started, right? Y'all got to tighten up. And you know what I looked at last night? It looked like Buster Douglas and Mike Tyson. You know what I'm saying? They underestimated their opponent. They didn't have no preparation. And they showed last night. And now you have to figure it all out because guess what? Our offensive line ain't what it used to be.
16: Nope.
21: And it's not going to get any better. So y'all got to figure out how to put bigger bodies in there, use that 12 personnel, use something to give Jalen a little bit more time in that backfield. Use something to give Saquon Barkley more blocking downfield. You know what I'm saying? I'm just tired of seeing the same old thing week after week. Real quick, the last thing, for real. This is the last thing. That I formation, guess what they was doing? They ran it on it. They had success with it. And guess what? They was doing a hurry up with it. And guess what? They dogged us with it. And you know what else happened? They wore our defense down. They wore them down. And that's why they blew us out the way that they did. Tighten up defense, tighten up offense, and definitely, Sirianni, you tighten up and let the offensive coordinator call the plays.
16: You got it, Will. Appreciate the phone call. Wow, that's as angry Will fired up as I heard in a while.
13: Well, good for him.
18: He made some really good points. One,
22: I've got nothing to add there.
18: Saquon Barkley was averaging 5.5 yards a carry last night, and they kind of went away, and game flow does that sometimes.
13: I think some Bears adjustments happened as well.
18: I agree. Cam Jurgens is a better center than guard.
13: Okay.
18: And over the last month, that has been exposed, but they don't have another choice.
13: I will say the problem that to me with the call is the complete negating

0: of the possibility that the opponent is any good. When you say it's Buster Douglas and Mike Tyson.
1: Yeah, that's pretty ridiculous.
0: The only problem is that Buster Douglas beat your ass at your place last year and went further than you in the playoffs.
2: Well, listen, Speed.
0: That's a difference.
2: It's just, it was an emotional game, right? Everyone wants to weigh in. Everyone's got an opinion about that game last night. I mean...
1: Heavenly Doug, what did you think of the Monday night performance by your Bears?
3: What did I think? Stop yourself if you think you need time to think about what you saw last night, okay? I take it from somebody who's up here. That was a slice of heaven, and you better go back for seconds, boys, all right? Oh. We're live 104.3, the D and the B. That's Buffon if you're nasty. Uncle Doug's postgame prayers are brought to you by Ronnie's Number 4. Ronnie's Number 4 at 417 South Wabash. Ronnie's, we're under the L track, but you'll always come back. Tell him Doug Big, I know my own name here. Tell him Big Doug sent you. You'll get 10% off any dine-in meal plus free napkins.
0: Oh, it's Heavenly Doug. Heavenly Doug, who said that last night's game was a slice of heaven. Take it from him because he's up there. What'd you love most about that game, Heavenly Doug?
3: I'm going to tell you what I love, okay? I love seeing an old guy get it done, all right? Case Keenum closed. He was like the Mariska Hargitay or whatever her name is on Law & Order SUV up there close to that case down. I love it. Execution is everything. Mm-hmm. Look at that little brat kid from the Game of Thrones show. He wasn't good at anything, but he knew how to execute. Jeffrey or Goffrey, whatever it is. We've been watching Game of Thrones up here over at Warner Saunders' place. He's got a nice spot. Shout out WMAQ. I'm going to tell you one more thing, boys.
0: Yes, yes, please.
3: It might get you through a scary airplane ride, but we got too many safety blankets on this wide receiver core. We need somebody to take the top off like a bottle of Glenfiddich and pour it around, okay? Rome may not have been built in a day, all right? But is 3 seasons enough time? I like this kid, but I'm yelling his draft pick number 9 like a German every time he drops something out of the breadbasket.
0: Seriously, that was a touchdown in his hands and he bobbled it.
3: Stop yourself. Yeah. You got a guy who's 2 years away from a walker with tennis balls on the bottom throwing you a great pass. And you can't pick it out of the outfield like a dandelion little league kid who's bored.
4: He did jump a little early. Yourself.
5: Heavenly Doug, what do you think about the rookie tight end, Sam Roush?
3: I like the Roush, but I'm going to tell you this, okay? He's like a Favre Roush egg. You need to just not be so gentle. Let's push it on here. Let's play the game in the system that you've been given. I don't need you getting antsy and pantsy. And if anybody's seeing Colson Loveland, you tell him to give me a phone call. He must have gotten disconnected. He shut off his sidekick or whatever the phones these kids are using now.
0: I don't think they're using the sidekick anymore. I think they've moved on.
3: Well, I want us to be using him more, Matt. Okay? Stop yourself.
0: All right. Sorry, I didn't mean to upset you, Doug. Oh, Heavenly Doug. It's the best. Hearing from him completes a Bears Monday on a Tuesday. Doesn't it?
4: It really does. Thanks again to Plumbers 911 for a Football Monday on a Tuesday, presented by Busey Bank and Great Clips. This show is off the rails.
0: Off the rails.
4: And it's a good thing.
0: Guy is about to have a walker with tennis balls on. He can play. Hey, you know what? If Case Keenum had a walker with tennis balls on the bottom, I'd still start him this week.
4: Over Tyson Bagent?
0: Yes.
4: How dare you? The White Sox are leading 5-0. Right now in the bottom of the 5th inning of their game against the Astros, who don't know what hit them so far.
0: The line has been moving over and over, and Colson Montgomery with a big home run, as well as a double play to end a base-loaded threat.
4: But we will have thoughts on that game and tonight's game, the Cubs and Padres. You will hear that game starting at 8:25 with our pregame. Judson Richards is going to be in the house. Judson. He's going to be here, and he's going to be talking baseball and getting you ready. We are excited for Alex, for Tanny, for my partner, Matt Spiegel, for Baby T, 56David.com. I'm Lawrence Holmes saying thank you so much for the love and support you show us every single day. We will do our best to repay the favor tomorrow, starting at 2 o'clock, right here on The Score.
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9: We all had some doubt here. 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
2: 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Then other than that, we're going to face some, different players. Same team, different venue. There's quite a few different players in the way I look at it.
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1: Off and run on a Tuesday from Monday Night Football to Tuesday Night Playoff Baseball. What a time to be in Chicago as the Bears improved to 2-1 heading in October. The Cubs and the White Sox, they look to take game one of their respective playoff series. Hi there, everybody. Judson Richards with you all the way until the Cubs pregame show beginning at 8:25. Bruce Levine will join us in about an hour. We are all Chicago baseball the rest of the evening. And because the White Sox are happening right now, we have the only local broadcast, by the way, of your Chicago Cubs. We'll begin on the north side. I will tell you this, though. That game a little bit tighter there in Houston as the Astros have added two runs. 5-2 the score there. The White Sox lead the Astros. That one heading into the top of the sixth inning. But the game that we have tonight on the score, you may as well start shotgunning that caffeine right now with a 9 o'clock start time. I believe the entire series, 9 p.m., but this evening our 8:25 pregame show, and then that 9 o'clock first pitch, the Cubs and the Padres, a redo, a rematch of what was such an exceptional series last year, but at Wrigley Field. How much will it matter that it's in San Diego, that's at Petco Park tonight? We'll wait to find out. We can make cases, I believe, for both. I will say this. The Padres are 51-30 at home. They also are 26-6 in their last 32 games at home. Did you hear that, baby T? The Padres 26-6 in their last 32 games at home. They were not a great team. They were 50-53 on July 24th. Since then, they have been the hottest team in baseball, certainly so in the month of September. But you start all over. As the regular season is such a sprint of 162 games, check that, such a marathon of 162, we now find ourselves inside of a sprint of just a three-game series to try to get into that divisional round. The phone lines, they are open. This is where we'd like to begin tonight. And I'm going to go over the starting lineup because there is something worth noting already for the last week and a half for the Cubs was not kind to them. We'll talk about that in just a moment. But what I'd like to ask you as we get going here is which Cubs player's performance tonight, and I'm going to take three names out of it. You can't name Matthew Boyd. You can't name Alex Bregman. You can't name Pico Armstrong. Besides those three names, which player's performance tonight for the Cubs is most pivotal for a game one victory this evening? 312-644-6767. Do you lead offense? Of who may matter the most? Is there a name in the bullpen that you think has to get it done tonight? And, you know, it's going to have a lot to do with Matthew Boyd. We'll talk about him in just a moment. 312-644-6767. Most pivotal Cub tonight to get a game one win, not named Matthew Boyd, Alex Bregman, or obviously PCA. Those guys, it's automatic. Who else for this Cubs team has to get it done? 312-644-6767. So that Cubs starting lineup, it will look like this. As, again, you could probably guess who's in leadoff spot. That's your, I'm going to say it, your MVP of the 2026 season. PCA hitting leadoff in center field. Alex Bregman is your DH, hitting second. Michael Busch at first base. Say Suzuki in right field. Ian Happ batting fifth in left. Nico Hoerner at second base. Pedro Ramirez will have to fill that third base slot because Alex Bregman cannot play the field. And Carson Kelly behind the plate. Dansby Swanson batting ninth to round it out for the Cubs in game one this evening. And 35-year-old Matthew Boyd on the mound. Let's talk about Alex Bregman for a moment. Those broken bones in his face, he can't play in the field. In fact, if this were a regular season, if it were a high school or a college kid, I promise you those bones would have to heal before they went anywhere around a baseball coming even 80 miles per hour, if not 90 plus miles per hour. He has multiple facial fractures. He cannot play the field. At least the Cubs aren't going to put him out there at third base. I was thinking, could he just wear it? Listen, if they're good with the helmet for protection for him to step to the plate with that facial guard, why not just wear that out at third base? It's obviously not going to happen. One of the things that has impressed me most, I did not respect the game of Alex Bregman enough when it comes to his ability to play third base. I mean, that is about as pure as a third baseman as I've seen in a long, long time. And even when his offense was going terribly at the beginning of the season, his defense was always, always outstanding. So that is, no pun intended, a rough break for the Cubs of what happened to Alex Bregman's face. The other is Kevin Gausman. Kevin Gausman, I do think that shoulder, his non-throwing shoulder, of when he injured himself covering the third base bag, I believe 5 days ago, when he had to come out of the game, I do believe that if he were healthy, he would be the game one starter. I think that non-throwing shoulder, we will see him. But as of now, it looks like that is bothering him enough where the Cubs are going with Matthew Boyd. 312-644-6767. Baby T, let's hear from Craig Counsell. I thought this was great to set the scene. Phone lines are lighting up. We'll get to the calls in just a moment. Here was Craig Counsell yesterday about just the joy, the excitement of being in the playoffs.
4: It's just so much fun, and I think the fun of it is, it's the fun of it and the kind of part that you're, when you're the manager a little bit, that you get frustrated. The fun of it is you get, it's 162 games, and through that pace of a season, you have to play that at a pace. You know what I mean? Like there's a rhythm to it. There's a rhythm to how players get used. There's a rhythm to how everything is done. There's a rhythm to the work, and then you turn the calendar to tomorrow, and everything is done with the utmost the urgency. And then the second thing is that like it doesn't matter how anything happens tomorrow, like aesthetically or like if it just matters that we win. You know, that's the bottom line, because we got to win two games in the next 3 days, and so everything. How anybody does, how anything happens, it doesn't matter. You got to win the game. And I think we lean more on process over 162 games because you have to. You have to, you know. But I think in when you get into a 2 out of 3 series to play the next game, you know, your thoughts got to change a little bit.
1: We have lived through the marathon. We are now at the sprint. Right? The sprint to get to the divisional round. The divisional round is a 5-game series. This is in a 3-game series. First to 2 wins. You do not travel. You do it in 3 days. Judson Richards with you on 104.3 The Score. Our pregame coverage begins at 8:25. Again, the only local broadcast in Chicago. Figure out how to set your TV to the radio call with Pat, Ron, and Zach. And watch it on TV if you're at home, because you probably are. If you are not smart enough to figure out how to do that, call someone younger and have them help you figure out how to sync your audio, your radio, and be able to watch it on television as well. 312-644-6767. Let's talk some baseball. Again, our question, which Cubs player's performance tonight is most pivotal for a Game 1 victory? Not named Matthew Boyd, Alex Bregman, or Pico Armstrong. Let's let Griffin in St. Charles hit leadoff for us tonight with some Cubs baseball coming away in just a little bit. Griffin, what's going on, man?
5: Hey, how you doing?
1: Doing well.
5: Yeah, so this was a big one, because he's been kind of underwhelming offensively all year, other than that series where Norway was in town. Jansby Swanson, we can't let opposing pitchers see him as a free out. He's been great defensively, but he's got to pick up the bat and start swinging. He needs to be a great, great guy in the 9 spot.
1: Well, I like that, Griffin. Thanks for the call. You know, I think back to that series a year ago in Chicago where I don't know if I've ever seen one player defeat another player in a series because of his glove work. That was how great Dansby Swanson was. You do get the sense with Dansby where it's like having a great catcher, where anything that you get that happens at the plate seems like a bonus. But Griffin, I'm with you, right? Dansby is a shortstop, needs to provide something offensively. We know how he can get red hot. He also can become one of the coldest hitters that you've ever seen at the plate. Who will we get tonight? We'll find out in a couple of hours. Let's go to Rick from Tinley Park. Wants to talk about this Cubs team. Hey, Rick, what's going on?
6: Hey, how's it going?
1: Good, man.
6: I think Michael Busch has to be more consistent at the plate. I mean, he'll have a couple of good games and he'll be striking out. So if we can get Michael Busch to just be consistent in the batter's box, I think we're going to do well.
1: Rick, how's your feeling about this series? How do you feel? Be honest with me. We're in the trust tree in the nest. How are you feeling?
6: Well, I'm a true blue Cub fan, and I hate Manny Machado, so I'm going for the Cubs. Two straight games in San Diego.
1: Oh, clean sweep. Rick, I appreciate it. Thanks for the call. Michael Busch is an interesting one. I was on air in San Diego today, and they asked how do the Padres approach Pico Armstrong, right? It's like, do you pitch to him because you don't want to give him a free pass because of how fast he is, because of how dynamic he can be on the base paths? And one of the gifts that he has as a Cubs player is you feel like you're damned if you do, you're damned if you don't, right? Are you really going to let PCA beat you at the plate? If there's a player where you say, we're just going to not let that guy beat us, it is so completely obvious who it is for the Cubs. His name is Pico Armstrong. So, guys like Michael Busch, guys like Seiya Suzuki, if they are pitching around PCA, which is a problem because of also the 45 home runs to go with 41 stolen bases, who makes them pray? Who makes them play? Pay. Who makes them pay because of those decisions? Alex Bregman, Michael Busch, who's not been as great as he was a year ago. Say Suzuki's been somewhat cold in September. Who is it that makes them pay? 312-644-6767. Let's go to Jesse with us in Elgin, wants to talk about this Cubs team. Hey, Jesse, what's going on?
7: Not much. How are you doing today, man?
1: Doing well.
7: So I would have to say Jody Dansby is going to have to start hitting some pitches. He's been on a cold streak, but, you know, he really needs to start hitting some pitches. I would love to see Imanaga get hot when he starts pitching. And then I know how you said that, you know, not excluding Boyd. But the way I look at it for tonight is if Boyd wants to make a huge dent, he needs to come in like how John Lester was back in 2016. Just throw strikes after strikes after strikes. The Cubs need to come in hot, and they can't look back.
1: Jesse, thanks for the phone call. John Lester, that's some big shoes to feel in that comp. But I will say, Matthew Boyd has an ERA under 2 when pitching in the postseason. Another interesting note about Matthew Boyd, if you recall, you know, I was thinking about Case Keenum getting it done at 38 years old. We're asking another mid-30s guy to get it done tonight at Matthew Boyd at 35 years old. Boyd had a freak injury, if you will, or you could call it an old man and dad injury. Remember, he injured his knee, hurt his meniscus playing with his kids really early on in the year, and he missed time, had to have surgery. Matthew Boyd in 2025 threw 179 innings. From 2022 to 2024, that was more innings combined over those 3 years that he threw in 2025. In 2026, he threw 126 innings. Boyd has thrown 50 less innings this year heading into the playoffs. Does that mean that he's got more in the tank heading into October? Potentially, because that injury, albeit he was away from the team and had to have surgery, but that just meant less bullets on that old, somewhat old arm of his at 35 years of age. Will that be an impact? We'll have to wait to find out. Speaking of Manny Machado, you mentioned it. Manny and Tatis last year, a combined 2-for-22 in this series. They each had one hit. Tatis only had a single. The one hit for Manny Machado was a two-run home run, but that really was it. They were silenced. Let's hear from Manny Machado. He was asked about facing the Cubs again and how this year, how it compares to last year.
8: Manny, this team beat you all in the playoffs last year. They beat you several times this year, including...
9: Hey, aren't you from San Diego?
8: Yeah, I am.
9: Why are you wearing blue?
8: Do you like it? You don't like it? I'll take it
9: Obviously
8: off.
9: Obviously not.
8: Well, I'll take it off next time.
9: I'm just asking. Go ahead.
8: But, yeah. So they beat you guys several times this year. Does that boil in your blood still, or is it something faceless opponent you just leave?
9: No, man. I mean, it's a new year. It's a different year. Yeah, obviously, that stung last year for us. You know, they played better ball than us last year. So, you know, this year is going to be a little bit different, and hopefully we go out there and take care of business. And, you know, obviously playing in front of our home crowd and playing in front of these fans here, I think it's going to be a lot different. So, you know, definitely looking forward for that rematch for sure.
1: Oof, that's an awkward exchange. It makes you want to hear Bruce Levine and Craig Counsell go back and forth after listening to that. Speaking of Bruce, he will join us coming up at 7 o'clock this evening. We'll take us all the way as we hand it over to Zach Zaidman. 8:25 pregame coverage begins. First pitch between the Cubs and the Padres in San Diego with Pat Maron and Zach coming your way at 9 o'clock. By the way, speaking of San Diego, Kevin Acey of the San Diego Union-Tribune on the beat of the Padres will scout the competition coming up in just about 7 minutes with Kevin Acey. Ron Coomer will join us coming up at 7:25 this evening as well. Why Matthew Boyd? Actually, let's do this, Baby T. Let's do Craig Counsell on Boyd's consistency as we get set to watch Matthew Boyd take the mound yet again for game one of this series.
4: Obviously, the first 2 months of the season were certainly interrupted and not smooth. But I think since then he's gotten into a routine, and consistency that is kind of what I think Matthew offers, is that consistency. So, look, playoff starts are a challenge. Matthew's experienced in that and had a good experiences last year with it for us, and look for him to do the same tomorrow.
1: Matthew Boyd on the mound tonight. Again, last year when just over four innings allowed just one run, really, really set up the Cubs nicely for getting a start. Perhaps the biggest difference, if we're going to look at last year to this year, the biggest difference is the guy playing center field for the Chicago Cubs. He is and did have the best season in 2026. PCA is not a, he is not a better player, in my opinion, from last year to this year. He is flat out a different player. From his chase rate, and if you look at the walk rate, that's how things change, right? In fact, how much different should we expect it to look? I'll tell you this. PCA, last year in the playoffs, hit 185. He hit 185, had just, again, and that's all eight games between the Padres and the Brewers. He had just five hits in all, five for 27, five singles. He had just one stolen base. He had just one walk. That was it. If you recall, he had a rough second half after a phenomenal first half last year. And so I'm not saying that Pete Armstrong is going to arrive in San Diego, hit five home runs in this series, and is going to put the entire team on his back. That's not what you need Pete Armstrong to do, especially if they're going to decide to pitch around him. The difference is, I really look at the one walk and just the one steal last year in eight games in the playoffs, and you think how drastically that should look this season. PCA in 2026, 83 walks. Last year, 29 walks. All he has to do is let the game come to him. And if the Padres decide to pitch around him and put him on, then just be dynamic there. The dynamic ability defensively, offensively, and base running is why Pete Armstrong is a 40-40 player and will be the outright MVP. He is not a better player. He is a different player. When the Cubs take the field in San Diego, they should feel vastly different than they did last year because of the guy that is playing center field and because of where he has found his game and where he has arrived as ultimately the best baseball player in 2026. That could be the difference in this series. All right, so let's do this next. Let's dive a little bit deeper on the San Diego Padres. How did the Padres become the hottest team in baseball after spending the first 100 games hovering around 500? We'll scout the competition with Kevin Acey of the Union Tribune. Next, we're just over 2 hours away from Cubs playoff baseball right here on 104.3 The Score.
0: Cubs fans, the postseason is finally here. Today, it's Cubs versus Padres in Game 1 of the NL Wild Card Series. And the only hometown call can be heard right here. A rematch of last year's Wild Card Series, this time in San Diego.
10: And now Bush drives one in the air. Deep right field. This ball's got a chance. Gone!
0: 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When the Hall of Famer Pat Hughes and All-Star Ron Coomer bring it to you live. Will it be a repeat of last year's outcome?
10: He's got it! 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
2: Here's the pitch by Kittredge. A swing and a high fly ball to center. Pete Pearl Armstrong is there. He's waiting. He's waiting. He's got it! Pete Pearl Armstrong made the catch in relatively deep center field. The Cubs have won the ball game. They have won the National League Wild Card Series battle against San Diego. And Ronnie, not surprisingly, it went right down to the final at-bat.
1: Well, that's what it sounded like a year ago right here on 104.3 The Score. Pat Hughes, the Hall of Famer on the call. Judson Richards with you on The Score. Pregame coverage will begin tonight at 8:25 p.m. Get that caffeine started now for a 9 p.m. first pitch. Again, a rematch of the 2025 wildcard round between the Cubs and the Padres. Does it matter where it's played? Let's ask our next guest, that Kevin Acey of the San Diego Union-Tribune. Kevin, it was great to see you at Wrigley last year at this time, a series that went down to the wire, as Pat Hughes just noted. No travel for you this time. How much do you think home field matters in a series like this?
5: Well, for two reasons. I mean, the Padres really wanted it because they do believe that they play well here and they have an advantage, and they didn't want to play at Wrigley. They didn't want to play at Wrigley with those fans who are as engaged and knowledgeable and loud as anyone. And it's a weird ballpark, and if the wind's blowing out, you don't know what's going to happen. The Cubs are certainly comfortable playing there and playing in that environment. So, it was like this home field advantage, but they didn't, that's as much, they didn't want to be the road team playing at Wrigley. Mm.
1: Yep. By the way, if you can hear it, Kevin Acey is at Petco Park getting set for this game this evening. Kevin, the Padres were very serious about making sure Michael King started this game, right? Did they take him out of the rotation early to make sure he was really fresh for this one?
5: All that happened is that he didn't pitch on Sunday, and he wasn't going to pitch. Now, as much as they wanted to be home, and there was a lot of internal debate about this because there were some that were pounding the table, among the decision makers, that home field, that was super important. If we have to pitch Michael King on Sunday, then pitch him to get home field. But then if it was going to win out, that Michael was only going to pitch if the Padres needed to win to get in. So all that happened is his start was pushed back 2 days.
1: Kevin Acey of the San Diego Union-Tribune. Kevin, how good has Michael King been recently?
5: Except for giving up 4 runs in the second inning at Dodger Stadium on his last start, phenomenal. Sub-2 ERA over 8 starts, 8 straight quality starts, and they were really 7 shutout, 6 and, then 1 run, that kind of thing. He has been giving this offense during their time. It's really the first period of the season where the offense responds to starting pitching being good, meaning that they get a lead early, and obviously that's what they're hoping happens tonight.
1: We know how good that bullpen can be in San Diego. Kevin, what about the depth following Michael King from a starting rotation standpoint for the Padres?
5: From the starting pitching standpoint, I think Nick Pivetta has come back and given them 4 playoff quality starts. Now, obviously, he wasn't facing playoff quality opponents except for when he faced the Dodgers. But you can question how much the Dodgers were into that final game. But he has allowed 3 runs in 18 and a third innings over 4 starts, and every one has been highly efficient, getting through the order twice and getting it to where the bullpen can then take over. And that's what they'll ask Nick Pivetta to do. Walker Buehler he's not the Walker Buehler of pre-second Tommy John, but he is far better than what he's been the last couple of years and an indispensable part of this rotation. And honestly and you can't do this. You don't get to take games out to figure the final season stats. But Walker Buehler got destroyed that day in Chicago, right? July 1st, I think it was.
1: Yep.
5: Take out that start and check his ERA. The guy has made 32 starts and is a guy that you go, okay, yeah, we'll get, we'll be in the game after 5 innings. And I think that, that's what you hope in a playoff game.
1: He is Kevin Acey of the San Diego Union-Tribune. He is there at Petco Park, as he will be all over what's happened for the Padres. We are all over what's happened for the Cubs. Our pregame coverage begins right here on The Score at 8:25. Kevin, Michael King just needs to get to what inning for them to feel confident enough for that bullpen to go ahead and slam the door. Like, it's not just Morejon and Mason Miller, right?
5: Yeah, like what has happened this year is Yuki Matsui. Like, my line here is, and obviously people that follow the Padres would be more familiar with that, but like, you know, Adrian Morejon and

0: Asa Miller don't happen if Yuki Matsui didn't have the best year of his career, pitching the sixth, the seventh. Bradley Rodriguez is a guy they can put in anywhere and against left or right. Got this changeup that, you know, really helps him out in addition to throwing 100. And that guy has thrown, I mean, it's unreal. Like, he's saved games. He's a rookie, by the way. And throwing two innings at a time, four outs at a time. And, you know, so there you go, four innings deep and maybe more. And then you've got Jason Adam, who just came back. Like, I'm not sure exactly how much of Jason Adam is, because he's been one of the better high leverage relievers in the major leagues for 5 years. I don't know that he's there, spent a lot of the time on the IL this year, but they have him. So, like, look, they want to get as much as they can from Michael King, but like, and they, it's the one guy that they would trust to put him back out there, say in the sixth. But you get five from Michael King and you have a lead. You feel pretty good. Look, none of us know what's going to happen, but like, you feel pretty good if you're the Padres, like better than most teams, let's say. But we saw what happened to the Phillies today. As bad as their bullpen is, their best guy is the one who got torched. Like, the playoffs are nuts.
1: Yep, they are. Kevin, last year, Fernando Tatis, Manny Machado went combined 2-for-22 in that series. One of them was a home run by Machado, a two-run chop, a 2-for-22. Is not going to get it done. I'm assuming that can't happen again this year for the Padres, or is that someone else in that offense that I'm forgetting about?
0: Well, I really do think, as much as you took the regular season and this team would not be here without what I call the replacements, and that's the guys that no one in Chicago knows, that have carried this team when Machado was hitting, 185. Tatis wasn't hitting home runs, and when Jackson Merrill didn't have 1,000 OPS over 56 games like he did at one point in the second half. Like, this has been a full team, as much depth as any Padres team that I've covered. However, we are now in the postseason, and I believe the answer to your question is no, that cannot happen again. That Tatis and Machado, or maybe even one of them, but certainly not both of them, can't tank like that here. So now, completely different team. Again, I don't have any idea what's going to happen, but like, the lineup Matthew Boyd is facing tonight, the ability for Craig Counsell to just go, oh, wow, they're batting three lefties in a row. All right, here's what I'm going to do. That is like not happening this year. It's a completely different situation for the Padres.
1: Did the two of them, Tatis and Machado, both have really bad second halves and then completely turn it around, bad first halves turn around in the second half?
0: You know, with Manny, it's weird. He had 30 home runs, which is more than he's had, I believe, 19 or maybe it was 22. But he had 215. He was awful with runners in scoring position. Like, he more bad than good this year, but, I mean, he had 30 bombs, right? So, like, that's okay. Tatis scorched the second half. Like the guy that you think – if Tatis did that the whole year, PCA wouldn't be the MVP. Like, it was insanity how good Tatis was and how big they were. And obviously, I think that, I mean, I'm huge. I love watching Pete Crow Armstrong play. I might like watching him play the field more than hitting. But, like, Tatis was so good in the second half, and he didn't hit a home run until May 30th. It was crazy. But Tatis and Merrill and Ty France, but Tatis and Merrill carried this team. It's very similar. I think that the Cubs have three players in the top 10 in WRC plus in the second half, and the Padres have three players in the top 10 in WRC plus in the second half. Like, very, I'm assuming, obviously there's one team I saw every game. I'm assuming very similar, where if two of the three, and sometimes three of the three, are performing on a night, kind of tough to beat that team.
1: Yeah, Kevin, the top two best performers in the second half are named for Tanner Tatis Jr. and Alex Bregman. The problem is one of them has multiple facial fractures, with how Bregman finished his season and can't play third base, which he's very, very good. And Fernando Tatis Jr. was able to survive the rest of the season, although Bregman is in the lineup. Kevin, before we let you go, I know how good you are getting in the corner of locker rooms and learning things. Anything that you've gleaned about the Cubs heading into this series we should know about?
0: I mean, I think the Padres are extremely confident about this series. That does not mean overconfident. That does not, they're very aware of the ways that the Cubs can beat them. But I, I, I, they're very confident about how to attack these pitchers, and that's really about it. It's funny I have a hard time right now because I just watched this team, and I will tell you that they played a lot of crappy teams and crappy pitchers in the second half, but they played some good pitchers too, and they did really well against them. But I had 103 games of watching an awful offense, and I kind of can't get it out of my brain. I also watched them do what they did at Wrigley Field last year and 24 innings to close out the 2024 postseason when they were probably the best team in that postseason. So it's kind of like, hey, Padres, show me that you can win. But I will say that, like, this is a different team, and the Padres are extremely confident that they match up exponentially better than last year. I think they would be surprised if they don't win.
1: Kevin, great to talk. I appreciate you carving out a few minutes for us. Thank you.
0: Right on, Justin. See you.
1: All right, there he is. Kevin Acey of the San Diego Union-Tribune. Yeah, you know, offensively, again, Tatis Machado last year, 2-for-22 in that series. Felt like it was the difference. I know that there's a lot of other guys that go to the plate, like Jackson Merrill. Ty France has sneakily had a nice season for the Padres. You know, the Cubs won last year. They won game one 3-1. They lost game two 3-0. And then they won game three 3-1. They never scored more than three runs in the two games that they won. Can they get away with that this year with this team, this bullpen, this pitching staff? Maybe. But it doesn't feel like it. Also, you'd like to think that the team that really has the best offense in baseball, right? Best runs, best ops, best, you know, ops is on base plus slugging percentage, tops in those areas in all Major League Baseball. You'd like to think you're not worried about, can they just get three runs? Can, you know, will that do it? Hopefully they can get much, much more than that. But as Kevin Acey laid out, this is, by ERA, fifth best bullpen in all Major League Baseball for the Padres. But Mason Miller, ERA under 2, 38 saves for Mason Miller this year, Adrian Morejon, and names that you're going to learn watching this series where it feels like they can play a six-inning ball game because of how good their bullpen is. We'll see how the Cubs match up against that. There's some numbers, by the way, on the Cubs relievers where I feel like we may be sleeping a little bit on some arms that got hot down the stretch. We'll talk about that coming up. Let's also hear from PCA on how he believes he's changed from last postseason to this postseason. Bruce Levine will join us coming up at 7 o'clock. He will be with us all the way until 8:25. And Ron Coomer will join us coming up at 7:25 from San Diego as well to get us set for this matchup here tonight. Most importantly, we have this playoff matchup right here, the only local broadcast in Chicago. Judson Richards along with you. Zach Zabin at 8:25. Pat, Ron, and Zach coming your way at 9 o'clock this evening. How does Pico Armstrong feel like he's changed from a year ago? We'll hear from him coming up next.
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8: Don't worry about who's going to start. Worry about how we're going to get 27 outs. You know, really, that's what's the biggest thing we got to get through, and we need guys throwing the ball well to do that.
9: All right, that was Craig Counsell on Don't Worry About It, which in today's day and age in baseball, it feels a little bit like they are just worried about the entire game because starters may go two innings. Starters may go three innings. Speaking of, Hagan Smith, who was the quote-unquote opener? I don't know. Do you call an opener if he goes three innings? Hagan Smith was very good for the White Sox. Just an update there. White Sox do lead the Astros 6-2. That game is heading into the bottom of the eighth inning. We will

0: react to that once it goes final. I'm Judson Richards. You know Bruce Levine. He will join us coming up at 7 o'clock. We are leading you up until our pregame show, our pregame coverage beginning at 8:25 with Zach Zabin. And then the Cubs and the Padres, wild card game number one. We're coming your way at 9 o'clock, the only local broadcast right here on 104.3 The Score. We did want to play that clip, Tyler Farragut on the other side of the glass there. We did want to play that clip just to remind you, because there is a lot made of the Padres' bullpen. In fact, that kind of tells you a little bit today's day and age in baseball where a bullpen is a star. Mason Miller is a star, but the Padres as a whole, from Adrian Morihan to Matsui to a number of names, are just recognized as being great as a bullpen. It's kind of reminds me a little bit of the White Sox and what they've been able to figure out there, and they're trying to close out a playoff victory here tonight. But maybe we shouldn't sleep on how the Cubs have finished the season for a couple of arms. And I've got one name that I'm sure no one is thinking about for this Cubs playoff series, and we'll hear from Pico Armstrong in just a moment. But let me remind you that David Peterson, who may be a starter, may be a reliever, but as Craig Counsell would remind you, be an outgetter, David Peterson finished his last four starts, 2-0 record, a 1.27 ERA. He allowed just three earned runs in his last 21 and a third inning. That's damn good. How about this? Since allowing seven runs in a four-game span from August 25th to September 2nd, Daniel Palencia has not allowed an earned run in eight straight outings since September 6th. That's pretty damn good for Palencia with the season he's been having. And then here's a name, don't sleep on it. Ryan Zephyrjohn has posted a 1.13 ERA in his last nine appearances since September 3rd, tallying nine strikeouts during that span. That's right from the Cubs game notes. Zephyrjohn seemed a bit rattled in the trade coming over from the Angels. I feel like Zephyrjohn has settled in. Palencia feels like he's pitching with confidence. And then how does Craig Counsell dispense the starting depth? How does he use David Peterson, who's been very, very good in his last four outings? How does he use Colin Ray? When does he use Javier Assad? How does he use Shoti Imanaga, right? The starting pitching depth in a three-game series will be utilized in a number of different ways. How can Craig Counsell earn that money? He's playing that game of matchups. That's what we have to see tonight. And the name that no one is talking about, that I think you just never know, especially if Matthew Boyd, let's say, goes three innings tonight and they don't want him to face the lineup again for a second time, no one's facing a lineup the third time around anymore. Aaron Civale, baby T. Do you know how good he's been in his last 18 games for the Cubs? Do you know what Civale's ERA is?
1: I was just about to say, can I guess his ERA?
0: Go for it.
1: 3.17.
0: Ha! Civale's ERA in his last 36 innings for the Cubs is 1.72. Again.
1: Whoa.
0: Is that the name you've been dreaming of to run out there against this Padres relief corps? No, but look at how David Peterson's finished this season. Look at Zephyrjohn. Look at Daniel Palencia. How about Colin Ray? How about Javier Assad? How is it dispensed over a three-game series? In fact, how is it dispensed? Like, it's fascinating to think about if, let's say, that the Cubs have a 2-1 lead in the fifth. How aggressive is Craig Counsell, or does he look at it as a three-game series and a way to go, right? Like, how often do you fire what you believe to be your most important bullets? When does he do it? How does he do it? That is the matchup that is going to be fascinating to watch over a two-game series if the Cubs sweep it, but hopefully, I don't know, a three-game series. This is going to be great. 9 o'clock, first pitch right here on The Score. Let's hear from Pico Armstrong. Your MVP, I mean, there are some remarkable, remarkable stats. For those that look at WAR, wins above replacement, it is considered one of the 35 best seasons ever. 35, the top 35 ever in Major League Baseball with the season that Pico Armstrong has had. I got a couple other stats on him that it's just a reminder about how phenomenal he has been this year. Here's Pico Armstrong on the difference between last year and who he is this year.
2: Yeah, the natural development of me as a baseball player and of me as a person just kind of makes me excited to experience this again. you know, I'm on a new team, and there's stuff to look forward to with that as well. I'm not sure I know how to answer that. I'm better for every out that I've made over the last year, from the last wild card and the DS till now. So I'm not really looking to take any momentum or lack thereof from the regular season into this. Like, I treat this as clean slate and just more baseball to play.
0: Here's a stat I love on Pete Armstrong, because he, from all the metrics, best defensive player, just a little bit over Bobby Witt Jr., shortstop with the Royals. PCA topped the list of best defensive. He was second best offensively in the metrics. Yordan Alvarez was at the top of that list. Alvarez, just offensively, was worth plus 60 this year. Plus 60 runs. PCA, not counting defense, was plus 58. Okay, think about this. Do you know where Yordan Alvarez ranked defensively? 355th.
1: How many qualified outfielders?
0: Exactly. Exactly.
1: Or it doesn't even matter.
0: It doesn't, because he can't qualify, because I'm sure, he's down at the very bottom, right? It's basically people that just played in front of him. So the best offensive player was plus 60 runs, did not play a single, did not really affect you at all defensively, 355th. Then got PCA, just two runs less at plus 58, and number one in all of defense. That's how good it was. One more from Pete Armstrong. Let's hear from PCA about last year playing in the postseason and what he learned from it.
2: Nothing really, other than I've just done it before, and I think I got some more to prove, and I got some more production to give this club. But it's a new year, and I guess it's a relatively similar team and bullpen and all that, but it's a same game, but new baseball to be played. And I think I'm fortunate and lucky to have a year of this under my belt already. And it's exciting to do it in a new place. Like, this place is super fun to play in the regular season, and it's rocking and it's a party. So I'm just looking forward to year two of playoff baseball.
0: A SoCal kid back in Southern California. By the way, Pete Armstrong, last year playoffs, he hit 185. Maybe the worst part of it, his on-base percentage, just 214. He was 5-for-27, which is 5 singles, 1 steal, 1 walk. He is a drastically different baseball player in 2026. All right, so I see him. Bruce Levine is going to join me next. Bruce and I are going to get you set for Cubs baseball. We will also react to what is happening in Houston right now between the White Sox and the Astros. Ron Coomer at 7:25. And Cubs pregame beginning at 8:25. So much more to get to on a playoff Tuesday for Cubs baseball. That's next on 104.3 The Score.
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5: What if the thing you're listening to right now never got interrupted? What if it could play uninterrupted from room to room on Sonos? What if you start with 2 Sonos speakers just to see how it feels? What if you really like how it feels and you become a Sonos person who can't stop saying to their friends, "What if you start with 2 Sonos speakers just to see how it feels?" Because it's not magic, but it's not not magic.
3: The Bears are heading to Lambeau Field on October 11th, and the flames of bitter rivalry will reignite.
6: There's a rivalry that exists between these two teams. I don't like that. that team.
3: It's the league's longest running rivalry.
7: And on Friday the 9th, the Score is lifting the cheddar curtain and crossing the Wisconsin border to host Brat Bowl 4. 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
7: That's what it is. Last night, Monday Night Football. Today, oh my goodness, we have so much Major League Baseball to get to. Judson Richards back here with you, leading you up to a Cubs pregame show beginning at 8:25 p.m. tonight as we get set for Cubs-Padres, the rematch of what happened last year, albeit at Petco Park this year, not at Wrigley Field. That should be a tremendous series. And right now, things are getting much more interesting than a lot of White Sox fans would like it to be. 6-3 the score there in Houston. The White Sox do have a 3-run lead, but there's a couple runners on, 2 outs. So that is one heck of a series. And so happy now to be joined by Score Insider, Score Baseball Insider Bruce Levine, as we get set to not only cover the Cubs, but take a look at what's happening for the White Sox as well. Bruce, good evening. How are you?
15: Judson, the White Sox should be ahead by 10 runs.
7: Yes, they should. I had the same thought.